0: It is a mega air connectivity boost for Andhra Pradesh. Alluri Sitaram Raju International Airport at Bhogapuram is now functional. Prime Minister Modi inaugurated the airport in presence of Andhra CM Chandrababu Naidu. The airport, built at a cost of nearly 5,640 crore rupees, was completed months ahead of schedule. Spread over 2,200 acres, it is designed to handle 6 million passengers a year in the first phase.
1: 2014 tak desh mein keval 74 airport operational the. Aaj ye sankhya 166 hai. 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NDA sarkar mein aaj chote shahar ke sadharan log bhi flight se aa ja rahe hain.
0: The new airport aims to significantly improve air connectivity for North Andhra and boost tourism, trade, logistics and industrial growth in the region.
2: Andhra Pradesh ka akshe niche ee roju nella pettina vyakti Narendra Modi garu. 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

0: Mogulu art or Andhra Rangoli is the integral part of every Andhra household. And when you are building up an ambitious airport, international airport in Andhra Pradesh, how can you miss that? And that's exactly what has been prominently represented at Alluri Sitaram Raju International Airport.
1: We are almost 6 months ahead of schedule. They competed. And then, of course, now today we are happy to announce that the Prime Minister of India dedicated this to the nation. And now 17th August, we are going to open the airport. We are ready for that with all the things. Before bringing the parallel airport, we also planned for government of Andhra Pradesh. 7 routes have been widened as much as possible to make a smooth traffic, point number one. Second thing, what also the traffic, the second they also did parallelly, what they did actually, how we can improve the performance. So what did they put 7 centers they kept in the vision.
2: India Today has consistently tracked the progress of this airport from its inception to its completion.
0: Right behind me, you could see the runway where today the validation flight landed. And this airport is special in many means. Number one, it gives you the cultural identity of Andhra Pradesh pretty much in its building structure. The runway is Cat 1, which means that it will be operational 24/7. More importantly, even in case of cyclone, if the wind speed is up to 275 kilometer per hour, even then the airport operations will run as normal.
1: As of today, if you take it, 96% of the works have been completed. So what the final works only left out? You can see that flooring, you can see this, you can see the ceiling, you can see the security arrangements, all complete and all the things.
2: India Today was the only channel that spoke to Aviation Minister Ram Mohan Naidu while the construction of the airport was underway.
3: In fact, the time to finish the airport was in December. We have 12 months. But our Chief Minister, you know, the visionary Chandrababu Naidu Garu, he is not someone who is going to wait for the deadlines. He is going to create his own deadlines. So he has created a 6-month early deadline for us. We are very much on track of it.
2: The newly inaugurated airport is set to transform the state and boost connectivity and unlock new economic opportunities across Andhra Pradesh. With Amit Bhardwaj, Bureau Report, India Today. And well, the centre is set to bring back a contentious bill on foreign funding rules this week, reigniting a fight with the opposition over NGO regulations. We are getting you this report on what's brewing in Parliament next week.
4: All eyes are on the introduction of the Foreign Contribution Regulation Amendment Bill in the Parliament on Monday. The proposed amendments seek to tighten oversight of foreign-funded NGOs. This will be done through a new monitoring authority prescribing timelines for the utilization of foreign funds. The aim is to strengthen registration norms and fix accountability on key office bearers. More importantly, if an NGO loses FCRA registration, foreign-funded assets may go to a government authority or government may even sell those assets. Consequently, NGOs won't be able to use foreign funds thereafter. Union ministers have hailed the bill, calling it a priority, and said that it is under examination after receiving suggestions from MPs.
5: पिछले बजट सत्र के समय इंट्रोड्यूस हुआ था, उसके बाद कुछ सुझाव आए थे सदस्यों से, तो उसका परीक्षण किया जा रहा है। उसके बाद आपको बताएंगे जब बीएससी में इसकी चर्चा होगी।
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4: The Congress-led opposition calls the bill an executive overreach that endangers civil society.
8: Who we buy oil for?
9: This government's idea of bringing every bill is to weaponize the law. Their target is, organizations like NGOs which are not in line with their thought. It could be civil society organizations which are raising issues against the government. So they want to throttle them. They want to weaponize the law.
4: Is the state set for another showdown in Parliament? Bureau Report, India Today.
10: Those against will please say no.
2: Monsoon fury continues to batter Kerala as relentless rainfall triggers flash floods

0: landslides and widespread waterlogging across several districts. Flushed waters have entered homes in parts of Kottayam and Pathanamthitta, while key roads and highways remain affected. Authorities have intensified rescue operations, evacuating stranded residents and opening minor dam shutters as a precautionary measure. IMD has issued a red alert for 8 districts, including Pathanamthitta, Kottayam, Idukki and Wayanad, warning of heavy to extremely heavy rainfall. Orange alert remains in place for 3 other districts. My colleague Shibi Mol KG getting us this latest report from the ground.
1: Well, Kerala has been witnessing rainfall since the last few days, but things did turn very difficult yesterday as the state witnessed heavy rainfall overnight, leaving many places inundated and many rural areas, hilly regions witnessing mudslides and small landslides also. We are in Pathanamthitta, which is one of the worst affected areas. In fact, what you're witnessing, it might look like a river, but no, that's not the case. This is a field that's been filled with water from the river that overflow. In fact, where I'm standing is the road leading to a bridge, and there's a bridge on the other side which is not visible at this point because it's filled with water. And this road and this bridge connects this region to the opposite region. There are many houses on the other sides. Both these sides are fields, and it's filled with water, with the water that's overflowing from the river Pamba. And that's the situation here. At one glance, this might look like a river, a water body, but no, that's not the case. Many places have been affected, mainly in districts like Pathanamthitta, Kottayam and Idukki. The northern Kerala districts have also been facing heavy rainfall compared to the southernmost districts. Well, we are in Rani, Pathanamthitta, one of the worst affected regions in the heavy rainfall that Kerala witnessed last night. And as you can see around me, this entire region is filled with water. This is a low-lying area, in fact. It's on the side of the road, the main road and the main bridge, the Rani Bridge. It's on the sideways, so naturally, there is chances of water, getting flooded, the area witnessing heavy water logging. But this kind of waterlogging is not very usual, is what they are saying. They had witnessed similar scenes in the past also, but this time it's become really worse, is what the locals were telling us. You can see the people here, the people living in these regions, they've all locked up inside, many of them staying in the upstairs also of these houses, because that's the only way they can, keep themselves safe at this point. Many of them in the areas have shifted to various locations, including camps and safer locations. Now, what the IMD is saying is that today is very crucial. The rainfall will ease tomorrow, but today the situation is going to stay severe, and it's not stopped raining. Overnight, yes, it witnessed heavy rainfall, but we were expecting it to ease from today morning, but that's not the case. It's been continuously raining, heavy rainfall witnessed across the state. Well, Kerala has been witnessing heavy rainfall since the last 2-3 days. In fact, it's been raining last 2-3 days, but things turned very severe overnight yesterday, as the situation right now is very severe, with many regions facing very severe waterlogging. This is Rani in Pathanamthitta, one of the main towns in Pathanamthitta district, and the entire town, as you can see in the visual, is filled with water, is facing severe waterlogging. This is the road that starts that leads to the Rani town. In fact, we crossed a bridge and came this side to the Rani town, and the entire town, from the starting of the town region to the end of it, is filled with water, is what we are being told. And many people are staying on the on the other side of the town, and they have all been moved from one place to the safer location, from that region to camps and other safer locations, using boats. As you can see in the visual, this small round boat went there, picked up people, and are being taken to this side.
0: Time now for a short commercial break. We'll be back on the other side with the very latest. Do stay tuned to India Today.
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0: Hello and welcome. You're watching India Today Explains. I'm Akshita Nandagopal, and on the show this week, we've got the week's biggest stories all broken down for you. We focus on Parliament first, where the Public Exam Amendment Bill 2026 was passed. What does the bill change in the current law? Why does it matter in light of the Gen Z protests? We break all of that down. Also, the Vande Mataram Bill that was passed in Parliament. I'll explain that for you as well. Away from Parliament, two big stories this week. The Mekedatu showdown in the south, triggered by a weak monsoon. And on the other hand, flooding in Assam, triggered by heavy rainfall. And finally, a science breakthrough in China the world is talking about. The building of an artificial sun. Sounds wow, right? I'll tell you all about it. So we've got lots lined up for you. Let's get started. ...70-plus major paper leak cases across 15 states in 7 years. That is the state of India's education system in the world's largest democracy. India's population currently stands at 1.4 billion. To match developed nations, India needs about 3 doctors per 1,000 people. What's the current situation? Well, India has less than 1 doctor per 1,000 people. It reads roughly about 2.8 million more doctors. So what's stopping us? One of the biggest challenges is the huge gap between demand and available seats. Every year, more than 20 lakh students appear for the NEET exam, with nearly 14 to 15 students competing for every MBBS seat. In 2024, around 13 lakh students qualified for NEET, but there were fewer than 2 lakh MBBS seats available. The result? More than 11 lakh qualified students were left without a seat, not because of merit, but because of a lack of capacity. To make matters worse, organized exam mafias continue to leak question papers, undermining the credibility of the system. To address this, the government has proposed major changes to the Anti-Paper Leak Act of 2024. So what's changed? Well, the first priority of the new bill, this is called the Public Exam Amendment Bill, is to make punishment much stricter. The minimum jail term has been increased from 3 years to 5 years. Maximum punishment has been extended right up to 10 years. The fine for individuals involved in paper leaks has been raised from 10 lakh rupees to 50 lakh rupees. And organized exam mafias can now face penalty of up to 10 crores, compared to the earlier limit of 1 crore rupees. The bill also sets a 2-month deadline for investigation by probe agencies. It creates a dedicated special task force to investigate major exam scams. It mandates fast-track courts to hear paper leak cases. To ensure swift justice, trials will be conducted on a day-to-day basis, with the aim of completing them within 3 months. The reforms also provide for dedicated special prosecutors in every state and union territory. Appeals will go directly to a High Court Division bench with the target of disposing of appeals within 3 months and then filing them within 30 days. But why was all of this necessary? Frequent paper leaks, widespread malpractice and sustained student protests that we all witnessed demanding accountability, all of this has forced the government to act. India has witnessed dozens of paper leak cases across several states in recent years. These leaks have led to exam cancellations, to delays and a serious erosion of trust in the examination system. The 2024 law, despite being enacted, failed to create a strong enough deterrent. Cases continue to rely on lengthy legal processes and organized exam rackets continue to operate. Even after the law came into force, paper leaks, protests persisted. The government, including Prime Minister Modi, constantly argued that these amendments are aimed at restoring public confidence in the examination system. Why is that important? Well, the new bill seeks to restore faith in the examination process. How? By ensuring strict and time-bound action against those involved in paper leaks. And with that, a clear message is sent that exam fraud will not be tolerated, that genuine hard work will be protected. Now, besides all of the steps I told you about, what it also does is it complements broader reforms such as increased use of digital examinations, stronger security measures and shorter examination cycles. This could also serve as a model for states. The government cannot eliminate competition or create merit overnight, but it can make the system fairer. These reforms are a step towards ensuring that hard work and not corruption or paper leaks decide a student's future. If implemented effectively, it could restore faith in India's examination system, could ensure that opportunities go to those who truly deserve them. A song that inspired India's freedom movement, a symbol of patriotism for so many of us, for millions, and now at the center of a legal debate. The Modi government has introduced what is popularly being called the Vande Mataram Bill in Parliament. If passed, it will extend to India's national song the same legal protection currently enjoyed by the national anthem. What does that mean? What changes? Well, this bill seeks to amend the Prevention of Insults to National Honour Act 1971, which currently protects the national flag, the constitution and the national anthem. The amendment will also cover Vande Mataram now. If enacted, intentionally preventing the singing of Vande Mataram or deliberately disrupting an assembly where it's being sung will become a punishable offence, carrying a penalty of up to 3 years imprisonment, a fine or both. Repeat offenders could face a minimum of 1 year's imprisonment. But why is this being brought now? Well, the government says that Vande Mataram was a defining symbol of India's freedom struggle. Written by Bankim Chandra Chattopadhyay in his novel Anandamath, it became a rallying call for freedom fighters and deserves the same legal protection as the national anthem. This proposal, however, has also sparked controversy and debate. Opposition leaders argue that patriotism cannot be enforced through criminal law and that respect for national symbols should remain voluntary. Others point to the long-standing controversy surrounding Vande Mataram. While only the first two stanzas were adopted as India's national song, some religious groups have historically objected to later verses that personify the nation as a goddess, saying that they conflict with their beliefs. The government, however, has rejected these concerns and argues that the bill doesn't compel anyone to sing Vande Mataram. They simply say that it penalizes deliberate disruption or insult, just as the law already does for the national anthem. Now, it's been passed in both houses. At the heart of the debate lies a larger constitutional question. Where should the line be drawn between protecting national symbols and safeguarding individual freedoms? There's been a flare-up once again of tensions between Karnataka and Tamil Nadu over the Kaveri waters. And the spotlight, therefore, is once again on the Mekedatu project. At its core, the disagreement is not about who owns the river, but about whether Karnataka can build a new reservoir on its share of the Kaveri without affecting Tamil Nadu's downstream water supply. First, let me show you the flow of the Kaveri. The Kaveri is an interstate river flowing from Karnataka through Karnataka into Tamil Nadu, also in Kerala and Puducherry. As you can see, it flows, like I said, from Karnataka to Tamil Nadu. So Karnataka decides essentially the flow since it's the upstream state. Now, before I tell you about the Mekedatu project, it's important to understand the context of the Kaveri water wars. So let's go back in time to 1924. The 1924 agreement allowed Mysore, erstwhile Karnataka, to build the Krishnarajasagar Dam, KRS Dam, while Madras, erstwhile Tamil Nadu, built the Mettur Dam. The agreement was to last 50 years. When the agreement expired in 1974, Karnataka argued it was no longer bound by its restrictions. Tamil Nadu argued that downstream rights remained protected, and this became the beginning of the modern dispute. Now, there's an endless back and forth between the two states, and finally, Tamil Nadu approached the Supreme Court, triggering a long legal battle. Tamil Nadu repeatedly sought a legal settlement after negotiations failed. In 1990, the Supreme Court directed the centre to establish the Kaveri Water Disputes Tribunal under the Interstate River Water Disputes Act. The next year, 1991, this tribunal ordered Karnataka to release 205 TMC feet annually to Tamil Nadu. Karnataka wasn't happy. It challenged that order and even passed an ordinance to protect its water. But the Supreme Court struck it down, reinforcing that tribunal orders must be respected. And then it went on, dragged on. Let's take you to the next date, 2007, where the Kaveri Tribunal's final allocation of water was 419 TMC for Tamil Nadu, 270 TMC for Karnataka. That was followed by the Supreme Court's 2018 judgment, which changed the 2007 tribunal distribution, Tamil Nadu's allocation reduced to 404.25 TMC. Karnataka's increased to 284.75 TMC. You look at those numbers, yes, there was a change from 2007 where Karnataka benefited, Tamil Nadu didn't. But overall, Tamil Nadu, yes, receives a larger overall allocation because it's historically irrigated a much larger command area and is the downstream state. Karnataka's share was increased from 2007 in the 2018 Supreme Court judgment to recognize Bengaluru's growing drinking water needs and increased urbanization. So we've explained to you the Kaveri water problem. Let's talk about Mekedatu. Mekedatu, which means literally goat's leap in Kannada, is a narrow gorge on the Kaveri River in Karnataka, hence the name. It's about 100 kilometers south of Bengaluru, upstream of the Tamil Nadu border. Karnataka proposes to build a balancing reservoir there with two stated objectives. Supply drinking water to the Bengaluru metropolitan region and second, to generate hydroelectric power. The proposed reservoir would store around 67 TMC of water and the dam plan took shape in the early 2010s. Even if prior consent from Tamil Nadu is not explicitly mandated by the Supreme Court judgment, the project still requires multiple statutory approvals before construction. These approvals remain the subject of legal and political contention, and that's why there's been no movement on the project. Karnataka has contended that Bengaluru faces an increasing drinking water demand. Mekedatu is primarily a drinking water and hydropower project. The reservoir will regulate flows. According to Karnataka, they say this won't reduce Tamil Nadu's allocated share, but will only use Karnataka's own allocated water. Tamil Nadu, however, believes that upstream storage gives Karnataka greater control over releases and that during drought years, downstream farmers could receive less or receive water later than required. Now, why has this issue been reignited now? Well, for starters, the lack of rainfall in Karnataka and Tamil Nadu has led to woefully less water. And that's meant that both states are suffering. And then the central government and parliament has said there's no need for Karnataka to consult other states to build a dam as per the Supreme Court order. That's led to Chief Minister Vijay writing a letter to Prime Minister Modi as well. This water war has been going on for decades. And while there have been attempts to resolve the same through dialogue, the latest flashpoint has triggered a big interstate fight once again. Assam is yet again facing catastrophic floods, leaving multiple districts in ruins. Houses submerged, lives lost, thousands displaced. Over 60 people have lost their lives and over 5.24 lakh people have been affected. Roads have been blocked off, residents are struggling, and even now rescue operations are underway. But this is the same story every year in Assam. What makes it so prone to this devastation? Well, to understand that, we need to get into the geography of the state. Assam lies in the floodplain of the river Brahmaputra. And Brahmaputra is one of the largest sediment-carrying rivers. It originates from the Tibetan Plateau and makes its way from Arunachal Pradesh and Assam to join the Bay of Bengal. On its way, it's joined by more than 50 tributaries. When monsoon arrives, vast volumes of water due to heavy rain along with snowmelt and water from tributaries flow down through the Himalayas. The sediments carried by the Brahmaputra raise the riverbed. The higher riverbed delivers floods by limiting the channel's water-carrying capacity, causing the river to spill over its banks, creating unpredictable adjustments in the water's flow. But this is just one of the many reasons. There's also deforestation that plays a huge part in causing these floods. Assam has seen massive deforestation in districts like Lakhimpur, Biswanath and Himaji, which makes them more prone to floods. The rivers like Siang, Jiadhal, Subansiri, Raganadi and Dikrong flow through them. The hills upstream comprise of loose sandy material, which makes them vulnerable to soil erosion and landslides, even with the slightest of rainfall. Then short-duration cloudbursts, glacial melt, more frequent severe monsoon occurrences are increasing runoff into rivers, delivering large volumes of water downstream. Rapid urbanization, encroachments and constructions have deteriorated the capacity of the soil to absorb water, therefore causing more floods. The question that arises is whether Assam can be better prepared for rainfall and therefore can these floods be avoided? Well, Yes and no. The impact, yes, can be reduced. Better flood forecasting, restoring wetlands that act as natural sponges, upgrading embankments as needed, increasing drainage, avoiding building in floodplains, all of that can help decrease the impact of floods. But since the Brahmaputra is a very young floodplain and is very unstable, floods are unfortunately a part of its natural cycle, which cannot be wiped out. Necessary precautions and measures, like I said, could help save a lot of homes from distress. China says it's one step closer to building an artificial sun. The country has successfully tested the world's largest superconducting fusion magnet, a 582-ton engineering marvel that's expected to power the next generation of fusion reactors. But what exactly is an artificial sun? Why does it need such a massive magnet? And could this really unlock limitless clean energy? The images, the videos are insane. Let me explain it for you. Despite the name of artificial sun, China isn't actually building another sun. It's a nuclear fusion reactor designed to recreate the same process that powers our sun. Instead of burning fuel like coal or gas, it fuses light hydrogen atoms together to produce enormous amounts of energy with almost no carbon emissions and very little long-lived radioactive waste. So why does it need a giant magnet? Well, fusion only happens at temperatures of around 100 million degrees Celsius. That's hotter than the core of the sun. No material can physically contain something that burning hot. Instead, powerful magnetic fields suspend the superheated plasma so it never actually touches anything. It doesn't touch the reactor walls. That's where China's new superconducting magnet comes in. It's a D-shaped magnet. It measures 21 meters by 12 meters, weighs 582 tons, and is the longest superconducting fusion magnet ever built. Why is this a breakthrough? Well, this magnet will be installed in China's best tokamak reactor. Scientists say it can store nearly three times more magnetic energy than the comparable magnet used in the International ITER fusion project, allowing stronger and more stable plasma confinement. One of fusion's biggest engineering challenges. What happens next? Well, the magnet has now passed full parameter testing and will be installed in a reactor. China's broader fusion roadmap aims to demonstrate fusion technology in the coming years, produce its first fusion-generated electricity around 2030, eventually develop commercial fusion power plants. So is this ready? Is fusion power ready? Not yet. Scientists still need to sustain fusion reactions long enough to generate more energy than the reactors consume. Maintaining ultra-hot plasma, protecting reactor materials, and making the technology economically viable remain major engineering challenges. So while this giant magnet is a major milestone, commercial fusion power is still years away. If fusion succeeds, it could transform the global energy landscape, providing reliable, carbon-free power without relying on fossil fuels. China's record-breaking magnet doesn't solve every challenge, but it's one of the biggest engineering steps yet in humanity's decades-long quest to build, like I said, an artificial sun. In the course of the Gen Z protest on social media, there have been so many reels doing the rounds with a whole lot of Gen Z lingo and Gen Z slang. If you're wondering what each of these mean, the hand symbols that Gen Z uses, the slang that they use, we've got you covered. Jessica Goel, our in-house Gen Z expert, breaks it down for you.
1: 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I don't know what to do.
2: Please, uncle.
3: 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You're either Gen Z or you've spent way too much time on Instagram. Gen Z didn't just bring posters to the streets, they brought their entire internet vocabulary. And suddenly, even parliamentarians were saying words that sounded more like Instagram comments than political slogans.
4: Waste gune huiya.
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8: 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Chacha.
3: The phrase itself doesn't have a fixed dictionary meaning. It's the Indian evolution of an old viral internet meme. Back in 2015, a Vine video popularized the phrase, "Can I get a hoya?" As memes traveled across the internet and eventually reached India, it morphed into the absurd catchy phrase, "Waste Gune Huiya."
9: Can I get a hoya? Yeah. Yeah. Oh, yeah.
3: Today, it's less about the literal words and more about joining in on the joke. Next up, Kuchu Puchu. This one's much older than Instagram. It comes from the affectionate baby talk used across Indian households. Those playful sounds parents use with children, Gen Z gave it a sarcastic twist.
10: Kuchu Puchu, tum kahan ho? 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
11: हमारी मांगे हैं कि कुछ कुछ धर्मेंद्र जी आप प्लीज डिजाइन दे दो ना।
3: Today, calling someone kuchu puchu usually means they are being overly pampered, childish, or acting like a little baby. Then there's clock it. To clock someone originally meant noticing something everyone else missed. Today, if someone says clock it, they're basically saying, exactly, you spotted the truth.
6: Modi ji clocked it and provided a legislative solution.
3: If you were at the protest, you probably also heard people calling themselves corporate mazdoors. This one's uniquely Indian. Mazdoor means laborer. Internet users combined it with corporate culture to describe office workers trapped in endless meetings, overtime, and hustle culture. For many young professionals, it's less of a joke and more of an identity. Then comes perhaps the most famous Gen Z phrase of all time. Delulu is the Salulu. It started in K-pop fan communities. Delulu is short for delusional. Fans jokingly said, delusion is the only solution. Today, it's used whenever someone's irrational confidence is somehow keeping them going. Speaking of internet classics, there's FOMO, or fear of missing out. The term was coined in the early 2000s before exploding with social media. It's that feeling when everyone seems to be somewhere exciting and you're watching it through Instagram stories. Not all Gen Z communication is verbal though. Some of it is hand gestures. Like the shy sign. Popularized by K-pop idols and TikTok creators, the crossed index finger pose became the internet's favorite way of pretending to be shy. Then there's the Korean heart, the tiny finger heart gesture that originated in South Korea before K-pop made it a global symbol of love, support, and appreciation. And yes, even micro-clapping has a meaning. Those tiny sarcastic claps you see online, they're used to applaud someone for doing the absolute bare minimum or to sarcastically say, well done.
12: As an

0: Another phrase you'll definitely hear around Gen Z is fit check. It began with fashion creators on Instagram asking people to show today's outfit. Now, whether you're walking into a fashion week or a protest, everyone's doing a fit check. Then there's baddie. Originally African-American slang, it referred to someone attractive and confident. Today, it's anyone with confidence, style and main character energy. Speaking of main character energy, let's also talk about aura. The word itself is old, but Gen Z reinvented it. TikTok introduced the idea of aura points. Do something cool, 1,000 aura points. Trip while entering parliament, sorry, minus 500 aura. It's basically your internet coolness score. Then we have sus, short for suspicious. Gamers have been using it for years, but it exploded globally during the game Among Us, where players tried to identify the imposter. Today, if something feels shady, it's simply sus. And finally, let me cook. The phrase comes from African-American vernacular English and hip-hop culture. Cooking meant performing exceptionally well. The internet turned it into one of its favorite expressions. It simply means, trust the process, I've got something planned. So the next time someone says, clock it, that's sus, let me cook, you'll know exactly what they're talking about. From K-pop fandoms to gaming to meme pages to parliament, that's one internet rabbit hole nobody saw coming. But hey, at least now you're officially clocked in on the conversation.
1: That's all we have time for in this edition of India Today Explains. As always, thanks very much for tuning in. I'll see you same time next week.
2: This is the sound of Claire cooking dinner at home. And that's the sound of a fraud alert from Wells Fargo flagging a charge for a pricey restaurant in Paris. Considering Claire isn't in Paris right now, that seemed odd to the bank and to Claire. Two taps later, Claire says nope to the charge and Wells Fargo is on the case. However you make money work, Wells Fargo can work with that.
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5: In this, who are those hardened criminals? Who are stone pelters? 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
6: The biggest questions facing India are no longer about what happened. They're about what comes next. This week, India Today examines the challenges that could define the next phase of Prime Minister Narendra Modi's leadership. From crucial state elections and delimitation to jobs, inflation, governance reforms, and the changing aspirations of a new India. 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The challenges ahead. 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

0: No, no, start with him. How old do you think he is?
1: Late 20s. I would say early 20s, late 20s.
0: Really getting it. I'm not asking him my age. You've compared a human body to an ambassador car. Like a car, there is hardware and software.
1: The headlights can be the eyes, the engine can be the heart, the filtering organs like the kidney and the liver could be the exhaust pipe, the frame can be the musculoskeletal system.
0: And just like the car, you need regular servicing as well.
1: Say, very simple things which all of us can do, but hum log ye nahi karte. I imagine it like the Maslow's hierarchy pyramid, wherein the foundational blocks of longevity are in the base. We pop supplements left, right and center. So you can't out-supplement a bad lifestyle. We jump to the middle pyramid. Your foundation theek nahi hai, then what is the point of painting the roof?
0: Something that you've defined as the 40-year-old ICU club.
1: I've seen a lot of founders who end up in the 40-year-old ICU club. I think we have this hustle culture now. It's become fashionable for founders to say, mere liye bas 3 ghanta ka, you know, sleep is enough. India is among the top two nations in the world when it comes to sleep deprivation. We have become very sedentary. The chair has become our graveyard now.
0: You have also said that inflammation in India today is one of the major causes for cancer.
1: It is like a silent fire that is inside. Initially, you don't realize much, but then eventually the house is going to burn down. I think Indians as a whole, we have a lot of stress. हमारा जो स्ट्रेस है ये डेडलाइंस का और ये प्रमोशन का करियर का बच्चों का करियर का बॉस का जो स्कोल्डिंग है ले ले रहे हैं
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0: 21 rules that you've listed for long life. What would that be?
1: The best longevity secrets come for free.
0: You know, all of this is good to know, but it's very hard to implement. We know what to do. It's just that life gets into the way. Even the knowledge then adds to the stress. That kaise karenge? So give me a hack for that, no?
1: Gotcha. So let's start.
0: Hello and welcome to Doctor vs. Internet. I'm Sonal Mehrotra Kapoor. In today's podcast, we've got something that I've been dying to do for a very long time. आपने अभी तक longevity word बहुत सुना होगा, but जितनी भी इसके बारे में information आती है, research होती है, इसके बारे में बोला जाता है, ये सब एक Western perspective से आता है. So today I have for you the first Indian doctor who's written an entire book on longevity. And by the looks of it, you can tell कि मैंने book cover to cover पढ़ी है, बहुत सारे notes बनाए हैं. And this podcast, I'm giving you a warning beforehand, will be a long one because there is so much to decode. Everything to do from kya khana hai, kya exercise karna hai, kaun se supplements lene hai, kya nahi khana hai, aur retirement ke baare mein kaise sochna hai. Is pure perspective ke liye sirf ek podcast hai, which I'm very excited about. So let me not waste any time and welcome Dr. Naveen Gyanasekaran. Thank you so much for being here. You've come all the way from Chennai for this podcast. I'm so happy and thrilled.
1: Thanks very much for having me here. And it's lovely to see you. So, big fan.
0: Oh, I am a fan, a big, big fan of your book. And let me start by saying this. Longevity ki hum jaise hi baat karte hain. In India, reality kya hai? That not everybody wants to be Brian Johnson. Nobody wants to live forever. If I ask an average Indian, even inside my family, they will say, जिंदगी लंबी नहीं बड़ी होनी चाहिए टू कोट अ फेमस फिल्म एंड अ मूवी डायलॉग बट बेसिकली इंडियंस को क्या चाहिए इंडियंस वांट कि हम जितना लंबा 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debate also comes in, right?
1: That's true.
0: So my first question to you then is, what do I need to do in my 30s, 40s, 50s to ensure that I'm aging gracefully?
1: Achha. Initially, when you said that Indians don't want to live that long, hum chahe ya na chahe, aisa hai ki, the past has been that in the 1900s, our life expectancy was 35.
0: Hmm.
1: Then COVID ke pehle tha 72.
0: Hmm.
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0: Yeah. Right. That's fine.
1: So that is what is going to happen.
0: So my generation or my dad's generation, who will live till 90?
1: So your generation will definitely live till 90. Huh. Thankfully, you didn't say my generation right now. So what is happening is we are living longer, whether we want it or not.
0: हाँ.
1: तो बात यह है कि हमें इसके लिए तैयारी करनी है. Prepare ourselves in every which way possible, whereby the number of years that we live has also got to be years that we live with purpose. With curiosity, with happiness, with less of stress, and with the brain intact. What's the point of living till 100 if you can't remember the names of your friends or your family or your children? So how to not just live long, but how to stay strong and productive? That is health span. So how we bridge the gap between the lifespan and health span is where longevity lies.
0: I see. So aapne bola average meri generation, like those born in the 90s, will live for 90. That you're saying that's a given.
1: That is a given.
0: Ab wo kitne acche se age karte hain, that will be defined by what you do.
1: Exactly.
0: Yeah, and this is fascinating. What you're effectively saying is that millennials will be the first generation who live till 90. But is it the first generation? I remember, skip two generations before me, my great grandmother lived till 113 and lived a good life. Like she had a separate kitchen, she would do her own thing. And I keep rolling back to, that's largely the generation that did not see devices.
1: Right.
0: Jo kapde khud dho rahe the, did not have washing machines or mixer grinders.
1: Right.
0: So for them, life was very different.
1: Right.
0: Ever since the onset of machines have come, after that, you're saying our generation will be the first one.
1: So what I essentially want to say is, there have been individuals who have bucked the trend. पुराने जमाने में जैसे कि अभी तो हजार फिल्म आते हैं, वी रिमेम्बर ओनली द सुपर हिट्स. वैसे हमें बस इन लोग याद में है जिन लोग 115 तक रहे होंगे और पर्पसफुल रहे होंगे, क्यूरियस एंड यू नो दे हैव लिव्ड देयर लाइफ
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0: Yeah.
1: And we remember only the superstars. What I'm talking about is averages. How can every one of us be a superstar?
0: Yeah.
1: Is what I'm talking about.
0: No, fair point. So let me take you to that part in the book, which I loved the most, wherein you've compared a human body to an ambassador car.
1: Yeah.
0: You talk about how, like a car, there is hardware and software. Similarly, human body also has that, right?
1: True.
0: And just like the car, you need regular servicing as well.
1: Say.
0: Right. So, which is why I find this entire car versus human body analogy so great. What got you thinking about it in the first place?
1: It's easier to look at the human body and think that it fits the car example. Because the headlights can be the eyes, the engine can be the heart, and then the filtering organs like the kidney and the liver could be the exhaust pipe. And all of these get clogged or broken. The chassis or the suspension could be your knees. So the frame can be the musculoskeletal system. So it's easier to imagine the human body as a car, and how the car we do preventative maintenance every single year. I think it's important for the body to have a preventative health check every single year, so that we do a preventative maintenance. And aane ke pehle to sudhar jayenge hum log, to fix karna to easy hoga.
0: To kaise fix kare? What is the parallel for regular servicing of the car? What is the parallel of doing regular servicing of the car to the servicing of the body?
1: All right. So I would say build more muscle. Muscle is the fountain of youth. And for the mobility, you need to do stretches or yoga, because having muscle is one. Having flexibility and mobility is another thing. Get enough sleep. And then you should not feed too much of fuel into the car. You can't put aviation fuel into your car. You're an ambassador car. So you have to eat only as much as the ambassador car can take. That is called the capacity load mismatch. जितना कुछ खाना है वो प्रोपोर्शन खाना है. ट्राई टू अवॉइड प्रोसेस फूड एंड मूव अराउंड. अ कार, हाउएवर यू गॉट द बेस्ट कार, यू पार्क इट इन द गैराज एंड डोंट टेक इट 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हुए, वी हैव बिकम it's very sedentary. The chair has become our graveyard now. I think we got to get out of the chair as much as possible.
0: Chair has become the graveyard. Okay, that's the first of the gyans that I'm taking away.
1: So what we do is, many a time when we read longevity books or listen to experts or follow guidelines, aisa hota hai ki hum Ferrari ka manual nikal ke ambassador ko apply karne ko koshish karte hain. To chalega. For some days it may run, but not optimally. Hmm. And one day it will break down. Kyunki ambassador ke liye ambassador ka manual chahiye. So what we say, for example, Indians develop diabetes and hypertension at least 10 or 15 years prior to their Western counterparts. So unka manual rakhe hum kya kare? To unka jo prevention ke liye jo test diya hua hai, unka jo cutoffs hai, wo sab rakhe hum kuch nahi kar sakte. To hamara sharir alag sa hai, genetic blueprint alag sa hai, nutrition alag sa hai, hamara activity alag sa hai. So what we need is a manual for the Indian body. Which is what I hope this book has turned out to be.
0: Okay, let's talk about another very important chapter that you've mentioned. And aapne ye saari cheeze batayi, usme detail mein bhi baat karenge. But I want to first talk about inflammation. You've called it the silent fire. And you have also said that inflammation in India today is one of the major causes for cancer. That's a loaded one. Explain that to me.
1: So inflammation is like having a stove on slow burn for like 20, 30 years. So initially you don't realize much, but then eventually the house is going to burn down. So it is like a silent fire that is inside. In fact, inflammation and aging are very connected, which is why the term that researchers have coined now is, it's called inflammaging. So what happens is Indians pack all the extra calories that they eat into fat, not in the right area. All this entire fat goes in and around the organs, which is Indians have a propensity to pack a lot of visceral fat, which is fat around the organs. And this is a fountain of inflammatory mediators. It keeps producing things like cytokines or tumor necrosis factor. All of this potent inflammatory cocktail is being secreted by the happy fat that you have around your tummy.
0: call it happy fat.
1: And the second thing that happens is our oil, seed oil mix, the processed food and the increased seed oils that we have. There was once the industry was talking about seed oils as the panacea for everything. But now, because of the imbalance it produces between omega-3 and omega-6, that is a potent inflammatory thing as well. Processed foods, lack of sleep, increased visceral fat, and the seed oils, they are wreaking havoc with our body. And this is causing the chronic inflammation that is persisting in the body. This damages the arteries, damages the heart, and it even causes plaques to build up in the brain to cause dementia. So it causes cancer. So inflammation is the root cause of aging. Inflammation is also the root cause of non-communicable diseases. Inflammation is also the root cause of cancer.
0: But how does inflammation lead to cancer? What's the connection?
1: So anything that is chronically irritated, like for example, the inflammation causes damage to the DNA. So the DNA is damaged, then when cell division happens, they don't divide properly. So the cancer starts in those cells where the DNA has been primarily damaged. And there is also a process called as autophagy that doesn't work well. The autophagy is the good cells going and eating off the so-called bad cells. That doesn't happen properly if there is a inflammation that is persisting for a long time. And then these rogue cells, which are left on their own, they start becoming cancer as well.
0: Is there a way to cut down inflammation in your body? And is there something that we can do without medicines, perhaps?
1: So that is the first way, the foundational way. Get enough sleep, maintain a normal body weight, avoid the accumulation of visceral fat. We avoid the accumulation of visceral fat by moving more, building more muscle.
0: Okay, so first tell me, how do I know that I'm inflamed?
1: So if you go and take a blood checkup today, we got to look at a couple of things. We look at inflammatory markers in the blood. One is C-reactive protein. There is one other thing called as hsCRP, which is highly sensitive C-reactive protein. And then there is ESR and then homocysteine. So these are all your surrogate markers of inflammation. So we do have A, B, C, D, which are components in your blood workup, which your doctor can suggest to you during a preventative health check, which will indicate very clearly whether you have inflammation. Second thing, which is not a part of most of the health checks now, but which should be a part, is fasting insulin.
0: Okay.
1: Because if we have that test, then we know, are we insulin resistant? Right now, we go, how do we...
0: You're saying automatically. If you are insulin resistant, you will be inflamed.
1: Yes.
0: Ah.
1: That is what I'm getting at.
0: Ah.
1: So, if you look at the entire NCD spectrum, it is caused by two things. Visceral fat, insulin resistance. So, how we avoid the both is by building muscle, sleeping well, moving more.
0: Okay. So, now I've taken the test. I've figured out that I am inflamed. What do I do?
1: Then we got to check out your BMI. More than a BMI, waist circumference is a better indicator for your for Indians, the cutoff is smaller. So it's not 90, it's 85 for men. And 80.
0: Waist to hip circumference.
1: Yes.
0: Yeah, ratio.
1: So we look at that. And then if possible, we take a gold standard test, which is DEXA, which is your the same machine that measures your bone density, also measures your fat percentage in all the parts of the body. It'll give an accurate estimation of
0: it. But the SMART scale also tells you that. You don't rely on it.
1: SMART scale is not very accurate. It's not medical grade.

0: You're not going to tell me have haldi with black pepper and some ghee. You'll not say any of that. You're going back to the boring stuff. What is this? Kuch to dijiye.
1: So I would say if you want to reduce your visceral fat, intermittent fasting works very well.
0: Okay.
1: Mm. So 15 hours or 16 hours of fast.
0: Huh.
1: Because that is what is called as metabolic flexibility.
0: Huh.
1: Imagine you have a hybrid car that has a fuel tank that also has a gas tank.
0: Hmm.
1: So when fuel goes down, you can flip the switch and run on CNG.
0: Hmm.
1: Right? Our body is also like that.
0: Hmm.
1: It can run on carbs. It can also run on fat.
0: Hmm.
1: I mean, kya hua hai? We have always used carbs for the running of the body. We have forgotten how to use the fat.
0: Yeah.
1: So we switched. We have it inside. But we have forgotten how to flip it. This is called metabolic flexibility.
0: Why the switch teaching? Is this one. The shut it. Shut the damn thing. Hmm.
1: So there is a way where you can teach your body to burn the fat for energy.
0: Hmm.
1: That is by doing intermittent fasting.
0: Hmm.
1: Where you stop eating at, say, 6 o'clock or 7 o'clock. And then start eating at, I stop at 7 in the night and I have it at 11 in the morning.
0: Hmm.
1: So it's a 15-hour fast is when the body is starving and you're not giving it enough glucose, which means it has to burn the fat for fuel.
0: Yeah.
1: So you're teaching the body.
0: So all those celebrity inflammation, anti-inflammation cubes, etc. that they make, they're all bunkum then.
1: Totally.
0: Okay. Let me go back to the seed oil conversation that you had.
1: Mm-hmm.
0: What are you telling me then are the oils to completely avoid and the ones that should replace them?
1: Okay. I wouldn't say avoid sunflower oil or seed oils. If you're eating sunflower oil or seed oil, to balance that out, take fish oil supplements. Take omega-3.
0: Hmm.
1: But if you are not going to take those supplements and you want to completely change your oil, change to something like filtered. Not refined, filtered groundnut oil or filtered mustard oil.
0: Is filtered the same as cold pressed?
1: Cold pressed is a different kind of filtered, but it's not the same. So filtered is just unrefined.
0: So how do I get to know if oil is filtered or no?
1: The filtered oils would have a murkiness to them.
0: Okay.
1: And the refined oils are all pristine, like you know, very clear.
0: Yeah.
1: Yeah.
0: So, filtered oil would be slightly opaque-ish.
1: Yes, that is what I mean.
0: Okay. So, a cold-pressed coconut oil?
1: Cold-press is still good.
0: It's slightly like that. It's not as crystal clear, right?
1: So, cold-pressing is a process in which they extract these oils. But after that, but most cold-pressed oils are filtered. But not all filtered oils are cold-pressed.
0: I see. So, we all know that Indians do this wrong. Now, you have told them that if it's good extra virgin olive oil, तड़का लगा रहे होंगे एक्स्ट्रा वर्जिन ऑलिव ऑयल में दैट्स नॉट टू बी डन राइट फॉर दैट यू हैव थिंग्स लाइक कोकोनट ऑयल फॉर दैट यू हैव थिंग्स लाइक मस्टर्ड ऑयल व्हिच हैव हाई हीट पॉइंट राइट वी हैव डन एन एंटायर सीरीज एक्चुअली ऑन ऑयल सो आई वांट यू टू गिव मी 5 स्विचेस दैट आर इजी टू अडैप्ट इन एन इंडियन किचन फॉर ऑयल्स
1: ओके So, if possible, throw out the seed oils and get in mustard oil or groundnut oil. And for the tadkas, you can use coconut oil. And then, but most important part is don't have too much of oil. Whichever oil, if you have it more than 3 spoons per day is not good because it's a calorie dense stuff. It's going to make you fatter.
0: Yeah.
1: So that is one thing about the oil.
0: Hmm.
1: So get the right oils in.
0: Hmm.
1: If you are unable to change the sunflower oil for some reason, supplement with omega-3.
0: Hmm.
1: So that will reduce the inflammation, cool you down. Because it restores the balance between the omega-3 and
0: but the thing in India is you don't get a good omega-3. You know, we did like this entire reel on omega-3 and we understood that when we also visited the pharmacy, they were all the supplements there, not medical grade.
1: Right.
0: Those which came from good brands were not third-party tested.
1: Right.
0: Did not, have all the complete omega-3s that are required, right? The EPA and the rest of them.
1: Right.
0: So, how do you get to the right omega-3?
1: We should look at omega-3s that have a higher EPA to DHA ratio.
0: Hmm.
1: You should also look at ones that are re-esterified triglycerides, RTG, rather than in ethyl ester form, because that reduces the burpiness.
0: Hmm.
1: You should go with some good brands which are importing from certified foreign countries and then repackaging it, wherein it also works out cheaper. From an Indian perspective, we always look at value.
0: Hmm.
1: We can't be all of us having Nordic Naturals or Nordic Ultimate every single day. There are lovely Indian brands available which import from these foreign manufacturers who have the certifications and they repackage it.
0: Hmm.
1: And also look at the ones wherein one capsule will give you a very high

0: load. Many of these omega-3s, what they have listed is that two capsules or three capsules, what EPA and DHA they give, they would have listed it. It makes no sense because
1: nobody's having that.
0: Exactly. Yeah. Indians would probably buy 60 capsules and have pop one a day.
1: Yeah.
0: I think we should look at those things.
1: Okay. Let's move on now from inflammation to something that you've defined as the 40-year-old ICU club. Now, totally relate to it. My husband is in his 40s. Every weekend when he meets his friends, it could be over a game of badminton or pickle or squash or whatever. And the only active conversation that they're all having, these 40-year-old men, is that how do I avoid a heart attack?
0: Right.
1: They're all wearing their Apple watches or any kind of other tracker to ensure that it takes, you know, it sort of stays in shape or stays in place. But how does one not become part of this 40-year-old ICU club? So what's the key thing?
0: Right. I've seen a lot of founders who end up in the 40-year-old ICU club or people who actually... I think we have this hustle culture now. It's become fashionable for founders to say that I've biohacked myself. Mujhe pata hai. Mere liye bas 3 ghanta ka, you know, sleep is enough. Or 3.5. Some people are so precise that say, no, 3 hours, 45 minutes is exactly how much of sleep my body needs.
1: Who are these people?
0: So these are the ones who end up in the ICU. I think the number one reason that, like you asked, is sleep. People are sleeping less. India is among the top two nations in the world when it comes to sleep deprivation. I think the first is Japan. So what has happened is we as a nation... Absolutely. Check that
1: Japan,
0: out.
1: Japan, where people live really long.
0: They have better genetics than us.
1: Yeah.
0: So what has happened is that we have skipped on sleep. The sleep is a complete reboot protocol that happens to your system every single night. It keeps your... it cleans out your brain and it sort of sets the cleaning in action for the entire body. If you get 3 hours or 4 hours of sleep, or you go to sleep late and wake up early, you miss out on key elements in the sleep. And that causes insulin resistance, cortisol, and
1: you say key elements.
0: Yes.
1: What are the key elements in the sleep?

0: This is the sound of Claire cooking dinner at home. And that's the sound of a fraud alert from Wells Fargo flagging a charge for a pricey restaurant in Paris. Considering Claire isn't in Paris right now, that seemed odd to the bank and to Claire. Two taps later, Claire says nope to the charge and Wells Fargo is on the case. However you make money work, Wells Fargo can work with that.
1: Wells Fargo Bank, N.A., member FDIC.
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1: A very good morning to all our viewers. It's Sunday morning. You're watching India Today with me, Anjali Pandey. Lots lined up for you in this bulletin. But first, let's take a look at the headlines. Prime Minister Modi strengthens outreach to youth, says youth is the driving force behind country's growth and India's digital transformation, stresses right guidance essential to realize their full potential. Opposition accuses Prime Minister of playing the victim card. Politics peaks over Kulgam terror attack. Victim's brother claims attackers allegedly questioned workers about their religion before opening fire. National Conference Chief Farooq Abdullah questions timing of the attacks, renews push for statehood. BJP accuses Farooq of protecting terrorists. Opposition MPs satirical skit outside Parliament triggers a major row. VHP and Bajrang Dal protest condemning Rahul Gandhi and Pappu Yadav for skit. Varanasi police register FIR against Rahul Gandhi, Pappu Yadav and Avdhesh Prasad. Complaint also filed at Parliament Street police station seeking FIR against Rahul and Pappu Yadav. Monsoon fury continues to batter Kerala as heavy rains trigger flash floods, landslides and severe waterlogging across several districts. 6 people dead and 6 more missing. IMD issues orange alert for 12 districts. Chief Minister V.D. Satishan reviews situation. And Tamil Nadu and Karnataka intensify their positions over Kaveri water release. Karnataka Chief Minister D.K. Shivakumar calls for an all-party meet today. DMK moves Supreme Court seeking immediate release of Kaveri water to Tamil Nadu. Medal rush in Commonwealth Games as Indian boxers win 7 gold medals out of a possible 10, with the remaining 3 boxers settling for silver.
2: But as the old saying goes, when it rains, it pours. It was pretty good.
1: And starting the day with some good news, India boxers script history with record 7 gold. India wins 8 gold medals in a single day at the Commonwealth Games. Boxers lead India's best ever Commonwealth Games campaign. India climbs to 4th in Commonwealth Games medal standings, and the boxing contingent has topped the medal table with 7 gold. Judokas, para-athletes add to India's medal search. India's tally rises to 38 medals. So 38 medals in total for India, which includes 13 gold, 17 silver and 8 bronze. And this is a record-setting day for Indian boxing at the Commonwealth Games because 7 medals are in boxing. So India has moved up to 4th position in the Commonwealth Games medal table. Prime Minister Modi has lauded India's Commonwealth Games glory. So boxers punched their way to a record-breaking haul of 7 gold medals, while judokas and para track and field athletes also showed on the most productive day for India in the Commonwealth Games on Saturday. On the penultimate day of competitions, India jumped to the 4th spot in the medal table with 13 gold, 17 silver and 8 bronze for a total of 38 medals. Australia led the medal table with 61 gold medals, followed by England and Canada and then India on the 4th position. Out of the 8 gold won by the Indians, boxers contributed 7 in their best ever show in the Commonwealth Games. India topped the boxing medal table with 7 gold and 3 silver. So India has done really well at the Commonwealth Games, and India is at the 4th position with a total of 38 medals, out of which there are 8 gold medals, and out of those 8 gold medals, 7 are from boxing. Let's take a look at the reactions.
3: जर्नी बहुत ही बढ़िया रही है. 2023 में मैंने शुरू किया था पैरा एथलेटिक्स, एंड 2026 में मैं कम्पीट कर रहा हूँ कॉमनवेल्थ. तो है बहुत बढ़िया जर्नी चल रही है, एंड गोल अपना एक ही है 2028 से ले लॉस एंजल्स, एंड मैं इन कर रहा हूँ गोल्ड के लिए. मेरे हिसाब से जर्नी बहुत बढ़िया चल रही है, एंड जिस हिसाब से मैंने सोचा था उससे बहुत बढ़िया चल रही है.
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9: It's mean a lot. Actually, I'm feeling so proud of myself, my parents. My parents always proud because this was a dream for them. From the childhood, like always they wants me to represent India. You know, I'm really happy. Feeling so good to get a silver medal in Commonwealth Games. You know, 2022 happens, my last Commonwealth Games, I lost medal in 2 centimeters, I'm the 4th position. So after back to second Commonwealth, I'll get the silver medal. I'm really so happy to get the medal.
1: And my colleague Siddharth Vishwanathan is now joining us. Siddharth, a very good morning to you. It was a golden Saturday for India at the Commonwealth Games. 8 gold in a single day, out of which 7 were from boxing itself.
10: Well, Anjali, it is indeed a golden Sunday also because the hangover of that is still unbelievable. I mean, look at it. 7 gold medals in boxing. And the best part about it has been driven by women power all over again. We saw that even in weightlifting. We saw that even in boxing. The way it was unprecedented. Dominance was total. You felt as if there was an inevitable sense that, yeah, India's women boxers would actually sweep 6 out of 6. 5 gold medals right from the morning, from the afternoon session all the way till the night. This is why this is a very special Commonwealth Games. If you want to look at it, August 1, 2026 will forever be remembered for the time when India's women equaled the symbol of dominance when it came to the Commonwealth Games. And even the men, 2 come from behind victories. It was unprecedented in its own sense. So 7 out of 10 medals in boxing alone, weightlifting as well, plus your athletes, when you look at track and field events, they have been simply outstanding in this Commonwealth Games. Truncated for sure, but the glory has been wonderful to say the least.
1: And Siddharth, also let's take a look at how well the women are doing at the Commonwealth Games, because out of the 7 goals, 5 were won by women in boxing.
10: Exactly, Anjali. I mean, look at it. This was inevitable when you looked at the boxing contingent that had arrived in the Commonwealth Games. I mean, right from the BWF World Finals all the way till now, you've seen the new crop of Indians absolutely dominate in the sport. Look at the likes of Sakshi Chaudhary. Look at the likes of Arundhati Chaudhary. Arundhati Chaudhary hails from Kota, the place which produces IITs and engineers and every other academic discipline that you can think about. Now, Kota will produce a lot of boxers because of Arundhati Chaudhary. Priya Gangas and Sakshi, cousins, but dominating in the field of sport. And you also had the likes of Preeti Pawar dominating, Jasmine Lamboria dominating. This new crop is set for complete dominance in the coming months and years in this sport. But yes, tougher challenges will be awaited. And as we have always seen in several games, women power has always delivered. And women, whenever they have saved India the blushes, the country has always done well in that particular edition of the sport.
1: Indeed, Siddharth, thank you so much for joining us. So, Women Power has delivered. It's indeed a very special Commonwealth Games for India. India has in total won 38 medals. It's at the fourth position at the Commonwealth Games, and it was a golden Saturday for India because eight gold medals in a single day, out of which seven were from boxing, and if out of those seven also, five were won by women.
11: Oh, that's it. Very low, Tayatoshi.
1: So it was an excellent showing for India's women boxers on the penultimate day of the Commonwealth Games 2026. Six women boxers were in contention for a gold medal and five ended up finishing on top of the podium. Here's a special story on how women power led to India's gold rush in Glasgow.
2: Indian fans have had to wait a bit for multiple gold medals to be won on the same day of the 2026 Commonwealth Games.
12: To that coveted top spot.
2: But as the old saying goes, when it rains, it pours. It was Preeti Pawar who got the ball rolling with a dominant victory in the women's 54kg category, the first boxing medal for the nation in this year's edition of the Games.
12: Concentration has been immense, but the punch output.
2: And it wasn't long before one gold medal in boxing became two, as Jasmine Lamboria notched up a victory in the women's 57kg category just 10 minutes later.
12: Certainly inconvenient, White.
2: Then Sakshi Chaudhary made it a hat-trick of gold medals when she won the final in the women's 51kg category in comfortable manner. And the fourth medal came barely 15 minutes later, courtesy of Priya Ghangas, who won the women's 60kg category final via a split decision.
11: Priya! And it's gone to India once again.
12: In this contest between Orthodox and South.
2: The five-star showing from India's women boxers was completed by Arundhati Chaudhary, who won the women's 70kg final in dominant fashion by a unanimous decision.
13: Champion in the red corner from India, Arundhati Chaudhary.
12: A series of very impressive displays where she had a really tough run to that coveted top spot on the podium.
2: Lovlina Borgohain was guaranteed a medal even before the games began, but she lost a close final in the women's 75kg final and had to settle for a silver medal instead of gold.
13: It's no Commonwealth Games.
2: Sports Bureau, India Today.
13: In the red corner from Australia, Emma Sue Greentree.
1: And India's Gulveer Singh scripted history when he won a bronze medal at the men's 5,000-meter event at the ongoing 2026 Commonwealth Games in Glasgow on Saturday night. Gulveer's race was one of patience and waiting for the right moment to strike as he stayed in touching distance of the lead pack to ensure that he was in medal contention even in the final lap. An impressive burst of pace in the last lap saw him narrowly pip the others to the final spot of the podium. Gulveer had already won a silver medal in the men's 10,000-meter event held earlier in the games, and he's now the first Indian to have won a medal in both of the long-distance disciplines. He also became the first Indian athlete in track and field to win multiple medals at a single edition.
14: So much pressure at the end, but Gulveer Singh...
1: And now shifting focus, we're getting some breaking news. This is regarding the West Asia war. Now, United States has issued security alert for the Americans in Gulf. U.S. advises citizens to consider leaving the region. U.S. State Department has warned of possible escalation and Americans have been told to be ready for rapid departure. U.S. says that a risk of flight disruptions, airspace closures as well, and U.S. has urged heightened vigilance in Gulf. U.S. asked citizens to reconsider traveling to the region, and the U.S. State Department has warned of possible disruptions as well as escalation as well. U.S. has also flagged threat to diplomatic missions overseas, and U.S. has said that Iran-backed groups may target the U.S. interests and that the businesses, institutions could also face threats. So Americans worldwide urged to stay alert. So U.S. has alerted all its citizens in West Asia. The State Department has issued security alert for all the Americans in the region. Americans in the region should consider departing or be prepared to depart should there be any escalation. This is what the alert has been issued by the United States. My colleague Ashraf Wani is now joining us with more details on this. Ashraf, a very significant update coming in as far as the West Asia war, Asia war is concerned, because the United States has urged all the Americans to leave the Gulf region or be ready for departure. What does this signify?
10: Absolutely, Anjali, and as you said, also it was tweeted the last time on the social media truth by the U.S. President Donald Trump that they are preparing for a massive strike on Iran. Because these strikes, as per the sources, could be joint strikes by the Israel as well as by the U.S. because we have seen when this war started on 28th of February, there was a massive strikes by the both countries on Iran, because the Iran is not sticking away from any of its conditions. They want complete control on the Strait of Hormuz. They are regularly targeting the ships which are not obeying the routes designated by the IRGC. That is why the U.S. President and Donald Trump are frustrated with the conditions as well as with the mood of the IRGC. And on other side, IRGC is also prepared for any kind of full-scale war again. And there are some intelligence inputs with the U.S. that probably, as the supreme leader of Iran has said, that they are going to avenge the killings of not only their supreme leader, but every killing by the U.S. and the Israelis in the war in Iran. That is why the U.S. has told its citizens to either vacate the Gulf countries or stay away or prepared for any kind of evacuation. And also there are inputs that the U.S. Soldiers are evacuating the bases in the Bahrain, because we have seen the Bahrain, Jordan and Kuwait were the main targets of the IRGC during the recent times, and probably they are the potential targets again. That is why in case of any strike by the U.S. on the Iran, these three bases could again be targeted by the IRGC.
1: All right, Ashraf, thank you for those details and for that context. So, U.S. has warned the Americans living in the Gulf region to leave the region and to not travel to the region or be ready for departure, as there could be escalation and disruptions as well. There could be airspace closure as well. This is the warning and alert that has been issued by the United States. Some more news coming in. Meanwhile, Iran has warned U.S. against fresh military strikes. Iran vows proportionate response to the U.S. attacks. Iran threatens retaliation if U.S. strikes again. So Iran has warned energy sites could become targets. Iran has also warned of strikes on energy fields. Kuwait says it shot down hostile Iranian drones. Kuwait also says that drones targeted the vital facilities. The Iranian foreign minister has warned U.S. against adventurous action. So tensions escalate once again amid the U.S.-Iran war of words, and West Asia is once again on the edge as U.S.-Iran standoff deepens. On one hand, the United States has issued an alert to the Americans living in the Gulf region. On the other hand, Iran has vowed retaliation, that if there is any adventurous action taken by the United States, then there will be equal retaliation from the Iranian side also. So that is the threat from Iran to the United States. Iran has threatened to strike other nations' energy fields if U.S. launches fresh attacks on Iran. Iranian foreign minister says that U.S. attacks will be met with proportionate response. And Iran has also warned strikes on Iran's energy sites that would trigger attacks on nations' fields. Kuwait's army, meanwhile, says that it destroyed hostile Iranian drones targeting several vital facilities. So Iran has warned this weekend against any adventurous actions by the United States and said that it would retaliate decisively if American forces follow through on President Donald Trump's threats of fresh attacks on Iranian targets. Iranian Foreign Minister Abbas Araghchi's comments are these, and he has threatened United States and warned United States of any adventurous action, as that will be met with proportionate response and retaliatory action from Iran. And now shifting focus, some more breaking news coming in. 3 killed, 15 injured in Moscow cafe explosion. Explosion near a cafe in central Moscow. Emergency services and cops rushed to the blast site. So 3 people have been killed. At least 15 have been injured in the Moscow explosion. And that is what we are learning as per the Moscow cops. That is the death toll. The footage showed emergency services and the police on site. So there has been an explosion at a cafe in Russia's Moscow, and in which 3 people have been killed, 15 have been injured. It remains to be seen if the death toll goes higher. But India Today Global's Pranay Upadhyay is now joining us for more details on this. Pranay, what more details are we gathering about this explosion at a cafe in Moscow where 3 people have died?
10: Anjali, this incident happened at around 8 p.m. local time in Moscow when, Balzi Rossi, Italian restaurant situated in the Kurdenskaya Square of the Russian capital, Moscow, where a woman carrying this crude bomb or homemade bomb, this is what the police authorities are believing so far, was trying to enter this restaurant, and she had an argument with the local, the security guard. Then she blew up. So therefore, the security guard, this woman, and another guest are standing at the door. Three of them died. And in fact, around 21 people are injured after this incident. This is not the first case of such terror incident in Moscow. In fact, in last 3-4 years since the Russia-Ukraine conflict, we have seen many incidents in and around Russia where the terror attacks have also been carried out besides the military strikes by the Ukrainian side. So far, there is no confirmation that whether this woman has had any Ukrainian connection, or was it linked with any other the group or the Ukrainian cause. But certainly this is the timing is also being considered as part of the investigation, that what exactly has happened and what exactly led to the situation. The local authorities are also investigating the track. That how did this lady reach this old skyscraper? Because this is one of the iconic skyscraper of Moscow, where this Italian restaurant was situated, and where this woman tried entering, and later on this terror incident happened.
1: All right, Pranay, do stay with us. So it seems to be a case of suicide, explosion. An unidentified woman carrying a homemade bomb was among the 3 people who have been killed after the explosive device detonated outside an upscale Italian restaurant in central Moscow on Saturday evening, leaving at least 21 others injured. And the blast occurred shortly before 8 p.m. local time near the Balzi Rossi Italian restaurant, located inside one of Moscow's 7 iconic Stalin-era skyscrapers at the Kudryntsiya Square. And now shifting focus back home, terror has struck Jammu and Kashmir once again. 2 migrant laborers from Chhattisgarh have been killed in a targeted terror attack with the Lashkar-e-Taiba offshoot claiming responsibility. The victims have been identified as 24-year-old Deepak Ratre and 28-year-old Bhupendra Baina. According to the victim's brother, the attackers allegedly questioned the workers about their identity and religion before opening fire. But the terror strike has now triggered a political storm in Jammu and Kashmir. National Conference Chief Farooq Abdullah has demanded a probe, questioning the timing of such attacks amid the renewed push for statehood for Jammu and Kashmir. The BJP has launched a sharp attack on Farooq Abdullah, with Jammu and Kashmir leader of opposition Sunil Sharma accusing him of protecting terrorists and questioning the link between statehood and terror. He said terrorism is Pakistan-sponsored and statehood cannot be connected to violence. BJP leaders also accused the Jammu and Kashmir National Conference of giving Pakistan a clean chit, alleged that Farooq Abdullah was covering up terror acts, and said that he should not politicize terror incidents. Meanwhile, Congress has attacked the centre over the Kulgam terror attack, alleging that it has failed to understand and handle Jammu and Kashmir, while only claiming that terrorism has ended.
15: मोर भाई दीपक रात्रे जो जम्मू कश्मीर हमला हुई से ओला रात 8 बजे के उठा करके पूछिन है कि तैं कहाँ के रहने वाला और तोर धर्म का तो हिंदू कही तमारिन है और इस पार्ट डे मोर भाई दीपक रात्रे खत्म हो गए है।
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1: Meanwhile, NC Chief Farooq Abdullah has questioned the timing of the terror attack, asking why do such incidents take place only when they seek statehood for Jammu and Kashmir. 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
1: And with that, it's a wrap on this bulletin. Thank you for watching India Today. More news and updates will continue on the other side.
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0: and welcome. You're watching In The Club. I am Susan. Spider-Man is back, and this time, nothing is quite what it seems. Peter Parker returns for another thrilling chapter in Spider-Man Brand New Day, where old memories, new dangers, and unexpected twists collide, while the story picks up after the emotional events of No Way Home. It also promises bigger action, higher stakes, and a spectacular face-off with one of Marvel's most powerful heroes. Take a look at this report.
1: Everybody good?
2: Yeah, Spider-Man!
3: We used to know each other.
4: Spider-Man swings back onto the big screen.
3: But something bad was going to happen.
4: And this time, expect the unexpected.
3: And the only way to stop it was to do the hard thing.
5: You're gonna forget who I am.
3: What?
1: What are you talking about?
4: Spider-Man Brand New Day takes Peter Parker's story into an emotional new chapter, picking up after the events of Spider-Man No Way Home, while raising the stakes with one of his biggest challenges yet.
5: My name is Peter Parker, and I would like a coffee.
6: Is there anything else?
3: Maybe I'll never read this to you.
5: No.
3: Maybe I'm just writing this for me. And maybe that's my responsibility.
4: The latest glimpse offers a mix of emotion and high-octane action, while teasing a massive showdown between Spider-Man and the Hulk.
7: We're faced with a threat that can be anyone.
5: You sure you want to do this, Scorpion?
8: You think I'm Scorpion?
5: Talk to Banner?
7: No Banner. Only all.
4: The story opens up with Peter Parker living a lonely life in New York.
3: Hi, my name is Peter Parker.
4: After the events of No Way Home, the world has forgotten who he is. But Peter's biggest heartbreak is that MJ and his best friend Ned no longer remember him.
5: What the hell, Frank? You just hit me with a van!
7: Quit your whimpering.
8: Suit yourself.
4: Left to fight alone, he continues protecting the city while hiding his true identity. However, the emotional conflict doesn't last for long, and a much bigger threat soon takes center stage.
3: What is happening to me?
5: Excuse me, Dr. Banner. I need your help.
4: The story teases a dramatic transformation involving the Hulk, leading to what appears to be one of the film's biggest action set pieces.
7: And for those spiders who make it through, it amounts to a...
4: As tensions escalate, Hulk turns violent and brutally slams Spider-Man into the ground, setting up an explosive clash between the two Marvel icons.
6: Nice flowers.
5: Oh, they're a housewarming.
4: Meanwhile, the film also explores themes of trust, betrayal, and responsibility. Directed by Destin Daniel Cretton, Spider-Man Brand New Day stars Tom Holland, Zendaya, and Jacob Batalon in the lead.
5: Tell anybody about this. Gotta keep it a secret.
8: Okay.
4: The ensemble cast also includes Sadie Sink, Lisa Colonzes, John Bernthal, and Michael Mando, among others, in pivotal roles.
5: This crazy car parked outside.
4: For the unversed, Tom Holland made his MCU debut as Spider-Man in 2016's Captain America Civil War.
5: Stark said you'd say that.
6: What?
4: When Tony Stark refused the young superhero to join the team Iron Man during the Iron Man Road Back. This paved the way for his solo outings, beginning with Spider-Man Homecoming in 2017.
9: DNA is mutating. It would be enormously dangerous.
4: The journey reached an emotional turning point in 2021's Spider-Man No Way Home, where Peter Parker turns to Doctor Strange to erase his identity, ultimately sacrificing his personal life to save the multiverse.
9: One we can't even see. Stay out of my way.
4: Entertainment Bureau, India Today.
0: The wait is finally over. Spider-Man, Brand New Day, has finally swung into theaters, carrying sky-high expectations and the legacy of one of cinema's most beloved superheroes. But does Peter Parker's latest adventure live up to the hype, or does spectacle overshadow the story? It's time to find out. Here's our club review.
2: Hi, my name is Peter Parker. You don't remember me, but we used to know each other. Something bad was going to happen, and the only way to stop it was to make everyone forget about me. Because I'm not just Peter Parker. I'm Spider-Man.
10: The hell, Frank? You just hit me with a van!
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12: A brand new day, a brand new title, and a brand new story. But the same heart that makes Spider-Man one of Marvel's most loved superheroes. Spider-Man Brand New Day picks up after the emotional events of No Way Home, with Peter Parker once again choosing to put people before himself. Nobody remembers who Peter Parker is anymore, but Spider-Man continues to swing across New York, protecting the city. This time, however, the battle becomes a lot more personal.
2: Something bad was going to happen.
12: While trying to assist the Damage Control Committee, Peter crosses paths with Black Widow in a rather unexpected and entertaining office sequence. That is where he learns about VMAX, a mysterious element that a dangerous new villain is desperately after. Unlike the action-heavy villains we've seen in previous Spider-Man films, this one attacks the mind. Jean Grey, played brilliantly by Sadie Sink, is a powerful telepath who can enter people's minds, manipulate them, and even make them question their own reality. It means Spider-Man isn't just fighting someone physically stronger, he is fighting someone who knows exactly how to break him from within. One of the biggest emotional highlights of the film comes when Peter reunites with Ned and MJ. They no longer remember Peter Parker. Yet the warmth between them somehow continues to exist. Their conversations are funny, awkward, and surprisingly emotional all at once. Beyond the action, the film explores identity, loneliness, and the constant battle between the good and bad within us. When Jean Grey asks, "Are you Peter Parker or are you Spider-Man?" that question slowly becomes the soul of the film. Because beneath every superhero mask is still a young man searching for friendship, love, and a place where he belongs. Real-life husband and wife, Tom and Zendaya, continue to share an effortless chemistry on screen, making every moment between Peter and MJ feel warm, natural, and heartfelt. Sadie Sink is undoubtedly one of the biggest surprises of the film. She brings an eerie calmness to Jean Grey, making the character both vulnerable and terrifying. Mark Ruffalo's Bruce Banner, or Hulk, also gets a memorable extended cameo. It is not just fan service. He gets his own heroic moments and adds another exciting layer to the story. Visually, Spider-Man Brand New Day is a treat. The sweeping shots of New York are breathtaking, while the web-swinging sequences are among the best the franchise has delivered. The action is mounted on a grand scale, and every major set piece feels immersive. This is also one film that deserves to be watched in 3D. The aerial chases, the web-swinging, and the larger action sequences look spectacular on the big screen. And the 3D presentation only enhances the experience. Like almost every Marvel film, this one tests your patience with a long credit roll. But staying back is absolutely worth it, because the post-credit sequence once again leaves fans excited about what lies ahead.
13: Stay out of my way.
12: Overall, Spider-Man Brand New Day delivers exactly what its title promises. It gives Peter Parker a fresh beginning without losing the emotion, humor, and heart that have always defined Spider-Man. It is entertaining, emotionally grounded, and packed with action that deserves to be experienced on the biggest screen possible. A strong 3.5 stars from me.
6: Nice flowers.
5: Oh, they're a housewarming gift.
6: I'm MJ.
5: I'm just a neighbor from across the hall.
6: Friendly neighbor.
0: Some stories aren't just remembered, they're revered. And now, one of India's greatest epics is returning to the big screen like never before. From Ranbir Kapoor's serene Lord Ram to Yash's powerful Ravan, Ramayan has already become the internet's biggest talking point. But has the epic lived up to expectations? Take a look at this special report.
4: Some stories are not merely told, they are inherited. For centuries, Ramayan has lived far beyond the pages of scripture. It has echoed through temples, traveled across generations, and found a place in the hearts of millions. Bringing such a timeless epic to the big screen is no ordinary task. Yet, director Nitesh Tiwari's Ramayan embraces that responsibility with extraordinary ambition. Mounted on a scale rarely seen in Indian cinema, the film promises breathtaking visuals, powerful storytelling, and a grand cinematic retelling of one of history's most revered epics. At the heart of it all is Ranbir Kapoor as Lord Ram.
11: विश्व कल्याण के लिए यदि मेरा अंत भी हो जाए, तो भी मुझे स्वीकार।
4: Calm, composed, and graceful. Rather than relying on larger-than-life heroics, the actor lets silence, dignity, and compassion define his performance.
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4: Making every expression speak volumes. Meanwhile, Yash commands attention as Ravan. Magnificently intimidating, he embodies the power and arrogance of the most iconic antagonist.
15: Tumhara naya raja.
4: And together, the two stars bring alive the timeless battle between dharma and adharma. Moreover, the ensemble cast adds further depth to the narrative with Sai Pallavi as Sita.
16: उस वचन का क्या जो आपने मुझे विवाह के समय दिया था? अब हमारा भाग्य एक है. और भाग्य में जो भी लिखा है मुझे स्वीकार है.
4: 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Every frame reflects remarkable craftsmanship.
11: Ram ki yug ka aarambh hai.
4: On the other hand, the trailer has sparked widespread discussion across social media. Many viewers have hailed it as one of the most visually ambitious projects ever produced in Indian cinema. Ranbir Kapoor's portrayal of Lord Ram has earned praise for its restraint and sincerity. While Yash's Ravan has emerged as one of the trailer's biggest highlights, with many calling his screen presence commanding and unforgettable. However, not every reaction has been unanimous. A section of viewers felt the trailer did not entirely justify the film's enormous scale and expectations. Others questioned the limited screen presence of Hanuman, played by Sunny Deol, and expressed hope that the beloved character would feature more prominently in the upcoming promotional material. Even so, one thing remains undeniable. Ramayan has reignited conversations around one of India's greatest epics. Ramayan Part 1 is set for a worldwide theatrical release this Diwali on November 8th, while Part 2 will arrive in 2027. bringing one of the greatest epics ever told to its grand cinematic conclusion. With Alice, Entertainment Bureau, India Today.
0: Sometimes it's not the speech, but a single sentence that steals the spotlight. That's exactly what's happened with Allu Arjun, whose fan meet remark has gone viral, drawing both sharp backlash and strong support while reigniting the debate over humor and responsibility. Here's a report.
4: He wanted fans to stop chasing trolls. Instead, it's his own words that are now being chased across the internet. Allu Arjun is under fire after a comment made during his annual fan meet in Hyderabad went viral for all the wrong reasons. While urging fans to stop indulging in online trolling, the actor jokingly suggested they should instead wait outside the house of the girl you like.
17: Don't use your battery for things you don't like. Please don't waste it for negativity. Please don't use it for hating. Use it for things you love.
4: He also had a message for his anti-fans and haters, asking them not to waste time spreading negativity online. Within minutes, clips of the remark flooded social media, triggering sharp criticism from a section of netizens who accused the actor of making

suggest end up normalizing behavior that women describe as intimidating and unsafe. However, the internet wasn't unanimous. A large section of fans rushed to Allu Arjun's defense, insisting the actor's statement was clearly a joke and was being taken out of context. Supporters pointed out that the core of his speech was actually about discouraging online hate, fan wars, and toxic trolling, not promoting inappropriate behavior. As the clip continues to get millions of views, the controversy has once again revived the age-old debate. Where should celebrities draw the line between humor and accountability? Meanwhile, on the work front, Allu Arjun is currently shooting for Raka, directed by Atli, with Deepika Padukone as his co-star. He also has a film with Lokesh Kanagaraj, tentatively titled AA23 in the

0: Entertainment Bureau, India Today.
1: Story wasn't enough, and now one film won't be either. Allu Arjunan Atlee's ambitious Raka is reportedly expanding into a two-part epic, spanning two timelines and two worlds. With mythology, modern storytelling, and a massive scale at its core, could this become Indian cinema's next mega franchise? Here's the exclusive report.
0: One story wasn't enough. One world wasn't enough. And now one film won't be enough either. If the latest buzz is anything to go by, Allu Arjun's Raka isn't just another big-budget spectacle. It's shaping up to become Indian cinema's next epic franchise. Already making headlines for its staggering 1,000 crore rupee budget and the blockbuster collaboration between Atlee and the Pushpa star, the ambitious project has now taken an even bigger leap. A source close to the development exclusively told India Today, Raka is being planned as a two-part franchise film divided between different timelines. One is set in a tribal Puranic Vedic period, while the other unfolds in a modern contemporary world. Interestingly, the narrative will unfold between a tribal Puranic Vedic era and a modern day setting, blending mythology with contemporary storytelling on an unprecedented scale. The two-part format is expected to give the makers the canvas to expand the film's mythology, deepen its characters, and build an immersive cinematic world unlike anything seen before. Meanwhile, the female leads have also been divided across the two timelines. Mrunal Thakur will reportedly lead the contemporary storyline, while Deepika Padukone, Janhvi Kapoor, and Rashmika Mandanna will feature in the historical Puranic timeline, with both narratives expected to converge into one larger story. The film has already generated massive buzz, not only for its ensemble cast, but also for bringing together Allu Arjun and Atlee for the very first time.

Meanwhile, another major highlight remains Shah Rukh Khan's much-discussed cameo. However, the makers continue to keep the plot under wraps, and an official announcement on the two-part release strategy is still awaited. Neither the cast nor the production team has commented on the latest developments. If the plans materialize, Raka won't just tell a story across two timelines. It could open the doors to one of the most ambitious cinematic franchises Indian cinema

has ever seen. Entertainment Bureau, India Today.

0: The internet rarely gives anyone a second innings. Ravi Kishan seems to be getting a new one every single day. Every scroll brings another forgotten gem, another viral edit, another meme. And right now, the algorithm simply can't get enough of him. Watch this special report by my colleague Pranjali Sethi.
1: If you've opened Instagram, laughed at a random reel, scrolled through X, or simply survived the algorithm this week, chances are Ravi Kishan found you before you found him. Not through a film, not through a political speech.
2: और इलेक्ट्रिक वाला है तो फुकाई में टाइम ना लगी
1: 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At this point, it's not your feed anymore. It's Ravi Kishan's multiverse. Because in the era of carefully curated celebrity images, Ravi Kishan has become viral for doing exactly the opposite.
3: You are three people. They will talk like this. Shut up!
1: Being unintentionally, unapologetically himself.
4: Home from work is very important.
1: Remember his iconic home from work remark? That was just the beginning.
4: Ab ghar se to aapke sara kharch wahi ruk jata. Home from work is again bahut important.
1: One day it's his energetic dance moves. The next day it's his dramatic facial expressions. And before one trend settles, another clip surfaces and dominates timelines.
5: Ravi ji, duty call. 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
1: And then came what many now call the internet's favorite catchphrase. Desh ki duty. Originally delivered during a reality show appearance, the phrase quickly escaped television and entered meme culture. And just when it seemed the internet had moved on, Ravi Kishan gave it another reason to stay obsessed.
6: Oh nahi. Thank you. Wow.
1: The latest addition to Ravi Kishan's cinematic universe is a bhajan performance that's now flooding Instagram reels. The users are pairing his devotional singing with everything from wholesome edits to hilarious meme captions. Even his recent comment while discussing the NEET controversy turned into meme gold after he mistakenly referred to NEET as a newspaper. The frenzy became so intense that even Ravi Kishan acknowledged it himself.
7: Insaan hai bhai, hota hai. आपके साथ भी होता है ना सो इट्स वर्क फ्रॉम होम वर्क फ्रॉम होम काम करें आप घर से रहें
1: 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Call it nostalgia, call it meme culture, or call it the Ravi Kishan cinematic universe. One thing's for sure, your next scroll probably belongs to him. With Pranjali Sethi, Entertainment Bureau, India Today.
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2: A very good morning to all our viewers. It's Sunday morning. You're watching India Today with me, Anjali Pandey. Let's take a look at the headlines this morning. Medal rush in Commonwealth Games as Indian boxers win 7 gold medals out of a possible 10, with the remaining 3 boxers settling for silver.
3: But as the old saying goes, when it...
2: Prime Minister strengthens outreach to youth, says youth is the driving force behind country's growth and India's digital transformation, stresses right guidance essential to realise their full potential. Opposition accuses Prime Minister of playing the victim card. Politics peaks over Kulgam terror attack. Victim's brother claims attackers allegedly questioned workers about their religion before opening fire. NC Chief Farooq Abdullah questions timing of attacks, renews push for statehood. BJP accuses Farooq of protecting terrorists. Opposition MP's satirical skit outside the parliament triggers a major row. VHP Bajrang Dal protest condemning Rahul Gandhi and Pappu Yadav for the skit. Varanasi police register FIR against Rahul Gandhi and Pappu Yadav and also Avadhesh Prasad. Complaint also filed at Parliament Street police station. Monsoon fury continues to batter Kerala as heavy rains trigger flash floods, landslides and severe waterlogging across several districts. 6 people dead and 6 more missing. IMD issues orange alert for 12 districts. Chief Minister V.D. Satheesan reviews situation. Tamil Nadu, Karnataka intensify their positions over Kaveri water release. Karnataka Chief Minister D.K. Shivakumar calls for an all-party meet today. DMK moves Supreme Court seeking immediate release of Kaveri water to Tamil Nadu. And India boxers script history with record 7 gold at the Commonwealth Games. India has won 8 gold medals in a single day. That was on Saturday at the Commonwealth Games 2026. Boxers lead India's best ever Commonwealth Games campaign. So India has now climbed to 4th position in the CWG medal standing. So India now stands at the 4th position with all these medals, 38 medals in total for India. Boxing contingent tops the medal table with 7 gold. And judokas and para-athletes add to India's medal search. India's tally rises to 38 medals. Now, out of this 38 medals, there are 13 gold, 17 silver and 8 bronze. So, record-setting day for Indian boxing at the Commonwealth Games. India has moved up to 4th position in the medal table. In fact, Prime Minister Modi also lauded India's Commonwealth Games glory. So, boxers punched their way to a record-breaking haul of 7 gold medals, where there was a possibility of 10 medals, out of which 7 gold have been won by India and the rest 3 are silver. While judokas and para track and field athletes also shone on the most productive day for India in the Commonwealth Games on Saturday. On the penultimate day of the competitions, India jumped to the 4th spot in the medal table with 13 gold, 17 silver and 8 bronze for a total of 38 medals. Australia led the medal table with 61 gold medals, followed by England and Canada, and then India on the 4th position. Out of the 8 gold won by the Indians, boxers contributed 7 in their best ever show in the Commonwealth Games. Let's take a look at the reactions.
4: जर्नी बहुत ही बढ़िया रही है। 2023 में मैंने शुरू किया था पैरा एथलेटिक्स एंड 2026 में मैं कम्पीट कर रहा हूँ कॉमनवेल्थ में। बहुत बढ़िया जर्नी चल रही है एंड गोल अपना एक ही 2028 से ले लॉस एंजल्स एंड मैं इन कर रहा हूँ गोल्ड के लिए। मेरे हिसाब से जर्नी बहुत बढ़िया चल रही है एंड जिस हिसाब से मैंने सोचा था उससे बहुत बढ़िया चल रही है।
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10: It's mean a lot. Actually, I'm feeling so proud of myself, my parents. My parents always proud because this was dream for them from the childhood. Like always, they wants me to represent India. I'm really happy, feeling so good. Get a silver medal in Commonwealth Games. 2022 happens, my last Commonwealth Games, I lost medal in 2 centimeters, I'm the 4th position. So after back to second Commonwealth, I'll get the silver medal. I'm really so happy to get the medal.
2: So India has scripted one of its finest ever performances at the Commonwealth Games, with the boxing contingent emerging as the country's biggest source of pride. Delivering a historic campaign, Indian boxers finished at the top of the boxing medal table with an incredible haul of 7 gold and 3 silver medals, underlining the nation's growing dominance in the sport. Let's take a look at the CWG medal glory. So the gold rush was led by an outstanding group of women boxers. Arundhati Chaudhary struck gold in the women's 70kg category, while Sakshi Chaudhary clinched the top podium finish in the women's 51kg division. Jasmine Lamboria continued India's golden run with victory in the women's 57kg event, followed by Priya Gangas, who emerged champion in the women's 60kg category. Preeti Pawar completed the women's golden sweep by winning the women's 54kg title. Now, the men matched that success with equally impressive performances. Sachin Sivaj claimed gold in the men's 60kg category with a composed display, while Ankush Pangal added another title by winning the men's 80kg event, taking India's gold tally in boxing to a record 7 medals. India also celebrated 3 silver medals. Let's take a look. Olympic medalist Lavlina Borgohain fought brilliantly to secure silver in the women's 75kg category. Jadumani Singh earned a hard-fought silver in the men's 55kg division, while Narendra completed India's medal haul with silver in the men's 90kg category. So it was an excellent showing for India's women boxers on the penultimate day of the Commonwealth Games 2026. 6 women boxers were in contention for a gold medal and 5 ended up finishing on top of the podium. Here's a special story on how women power led to India's gold rush in Glasgow.
11: Indian fans have had to wait a bit for multiple gold medals to be won on the same day of the 2026 Commonwealth Games.
12: To that. Top spot on.
11: But as the old saying goes, when it rains, it pours. It was Preeti Pawar who got the ball rolling with a dominant victory in the women's 54kg category, the first boxing medal for the nation in this year's edition of the Games.
12: Concentration has been immense, but the punch output.
11: And it wasn't long before 1 gold medal in boxing became 2, as Jasmine Lamboria notched up a victory in the women's 57kg category just 10 minutes later.
12: constantly inconvenience White.
3: Then Sakshi Chaudhary made it a hat-trick of gold medals when she won the final in the women's 51kg category in comfortable manner. And the fourth medal came barely 15 minutes later, courtesy of Priya Ghangas, who won the women's 60kg category final via a split decision.
13: Priya! And it's gone to India once again.
12: In this contest between Orthodox and South.
3: The five-star showing from India's women boxers was completed by Arundhati Chaudhary, who won the women's 70kg final in dominant fashion by a unanimous decision.
14: Champion in the red corner from India, Arundhati Chaudhary.
12: A series of very impressive displays where she had a really tough run to that coveted top spot on the podium.
3: Lovlina Borgohain was guaranteed a medal even before the games began, but she lost a close final in the women's 75kg final and had to settle for a silver medal instead of gold.
14: It's no Commonwealth Games.
3: Sports Bureau, India Today.
14: In the red corner from Australia, Emma Sue Greentree.
2: So it was a golden Saturday for India, with 8 gold medals, out of which 7 were from boxing alone. And out of those 7, in fact, 5 were won by women. So a brilliant show by women at the Commonwealth Games. It's indeed a special one for India, with India now having 38 medals in its kitty. And India is also now standing at the 4th position at the Commonwealth Games 2026. Some more breaking news coming in. And now shifting focus to the West Asia war, Donald Trump claims U.S. locked and loaded against Iran, says U.S. holds attack after Iran seeks deal. Trump says that Hormuz Strait to reopen under proposed deal. So Trump claims deal includes end to Iran nuclear threat and attack has been cancelled subject to rapid agreement. Trump also says that Israel joins U.S. in commitment to deal. Trump has urged all sides to get it done. Deal aimed at global stability and Iran's prosperity. This is what Donald Trump is claiming. No independent confirmation of Trump's claims yet. World watches as U.S.-Iran tensions take new turns. So remember, just a while ago, the United States had issued a warning and alert to all the Americans living in the Gulf region that there could be escalation and that they should be ready for the departure, for the rapid departure. But now, as per the latest details, we're learning that there's some kind of deal that has been struck between the United States and Iran. And Donald Trump himself is claiming that U.S. has been locked and loaded against Iran and that it will be halting the attack after Iran sought a deal. And the Hormuz Strait will also be reopening under this proposed deal. India Today Global's Pranay Upadhyay is now joining us with more details on this deal. Pranay, tell us more about this deal that Donald Trump is talking about, under which even the Strait of Hormuz will be opening. Because just a while ago, we were reporting of how the U.S. has warned the U.S. citizens living in the Gulf region that there could be some escalation. But now what we're learning is that there's some kind of deal that has been struck and that could make the situation better.
15: Anjali, pressure is the favorite tool of President Donald Trump to get his desired deal. So far, he has not been able to get that deal. And, you know, President Donald Trump has made a two social post that the United States is locked and loaded and ready to go against Iran. But I have agreed to cancel the attack on Iran. This is what President Donald Trump said. And he said that the cancellation of the planned attack is subject to being able to rapidly make a deal. So therefore, he has opened a window, you know, amid this pressure of escalation and this open threat of you know, intensifying military strikes over Iran. And in fact, he wanted to show that, you know, he wants to show that he is open to negotiation, he is open to deal. But if, you know, Iran does not take this deal, then the military strikes will be carried on Iran. And this is not for the first time President Donald Trump is using, you know, these tactics. We have seen in past 4.5 months that similarly, you know, President Donald Trump or the United States is creating pressure and then making Iran take that deal. So far, neither the Strait of Hormuz is completely open. It's a very chaotic situation, in the entire Gulf region. And therefore, I think President Donald Trump and the Trump administration is advising U.S. nationals, U.S. citizens in and around the West Asia region to remain cautious and, to warn them regarding any further escalation. Because we have seen the deal or the MOU, the Memorandum of Understanding, signed by President Donald Trump himself on 18th of June 2026 could not sustain, and past many weeks, the United States is carrying out all these military strikes in and around the coastal area of Iran.
2: Pranay, and what is also important to note is that Donald Trump is claiming that the deal also includes end to Iran nuclear threat, which was not even a part of the previous deal.
15: No, I don't think so, Anjali. This has been a primary argument of President Donald Trump, that we cannot let Iran have a nuclear weapon. And in fact, if you recall that, last year when United States carried out military strikes or the bombing of the Iranian nuclear sites, even at that point of time, the argument was the same, that the United States cannot let Iran have a nuclear weapon, and the denuclearization of Iran remains the primary objective. But in this thing, I think the Iran has also clarified it at multiple occasions that they do not have intention to develop nuclear weapon. But as part of the NPT, Non-Proliferation Treaty, Iran holds a right. Iran has a right to use the nuclear technology for the peaceful purposes, for their energy requirements. And therefore, the right should be given to Iran. And that remains a tug of war between Iran and the United States. And even, after the MOU signed on 18th of June 2026, both sides, United States and Iran, were likely to hold a technical level negotiation how a wider deal can be struck between both the countries and how a sustainable peace can be achieved. But that also didn't happen, and in fact, the United States has resumed the military strike on the pretext of the vessel bombing or the targeting of the cargo ships in the Strait of Hormuz. And in fact, Strait of Hormuz on one side used as a weapon by Iran, on the other side has remained a pressure point for the United States also, because it's an important cargo choke point. It's an area of through which around 20% of the global energy supply flows, and this is an important area of supplies and business and trade for the Gulf region as well.
2: Absolutely. Pranay, thank you for those details, but do stay with us. We're getting some more breaking news from the United States. And a shooting near Idaho shopping center in the United States. As per reports, 3 have been killed in the U.S.-Idaho shooting. At least 2 others have been injured. Shooting reported at In-N-Out Burger. Multiple law enforcement agencies respond. Officials say that suspect is down. Police cordon off the area and urge public to stay away. Authorities probe the deadly Idaho shooting. Casualty figures may change as probe continues. Investigation into the shooting is currently underway. So a shooting near a southern Idaho shopping center left multiple people injured on Saturday afternoon. And Twin Falls County Commissioner has told that 5 people were hurt in the shooting, which started at an In-N-Out Burger restaurant. While there were no immediate confirmations of death and details remained limited, there were some fatalities, and in fact, we're also learning that as per reports, that the shooter is also down. My colleague Pranay Upadhyay continues to stay with us with more details on the Idaho shooting. Pranay, over to you, give us more details.
15: But this incident happened at around 2:30 p.m. Local time in Twin Falls city of Idaho, which is the northwestern province of the United States. And in fact, as you mentioned, that this incident happened in the In-N-Out Burger restaurant when it was a crowded weekend time, when a person so far not been identified, or rather his identity has not been disclosed by the police authorities so far. But he started shooting. He was carrying an automatic rifle. And in this incident, security officials also reached the location. And in fact, there was, after the brief encounter, the shooter was also shot down. It was believed to be a lone wolf attack. In fact, in this incident, three people died, including the shooter and including a woman who was also there in that restaurant. Around 2-3 people more are reportedly injured. They have been shifted to the medical facility. And the police has, authorities have sanitized the area. Because it was in a busy shopping complex, but so far, the containment zone is there. So far, the police authorities did not find any other attacker or accomplice of the shooter. What exactly led to this attack? What was the motive? These are the points of investigation, and police authorities have not shared further details on this incident so far.
2: All right, Pranay, thank you for those details. So the shooting being reported from United States, Idaho, where there was a shopping center in which at a restaurant there was a shooting in which three people were killed. And as per the cops, the suspect has also been shot down while there were some injuries as well. Some more news coming in. Special CBI Judge Ajay Gupta has been appointed to take charge of the special fast-track court dedicated to handling the NEET UG paper leak cases. This development follows a massive judicial reshuffle by the Delhi High Court, which transferred the previous presiding officer, Judge Anu Grover Baliga, to a special NIA court. Judge Ajay Gupta is already familiar with the investigation before this formal fast-track court assignment. He was already hearing related CBI applications, including the extending the judicial custody of the 13 accused in the NEET leak case. He earlier even rejected the bail plea of prime suspect Dr. Manoj Shirure. The dedicated fast-track court functions under the new exam reforms law recently passed by the parliament, and the court was established following Prime Minister Narendra Modi's directive to fast-track trials and swiftly punish the perpetrators of paper leaks. Now, this move is meant to speed up the NEET paper leak trials and also to ensure that those who are responsible are punished as quickly as possible. And my colleague Anisha Mathur is now joining us with more details on this. Anisha, how significant is this move of appointing Dr. Ajay Gupta as the fast appointing Judge Ajay Gupta to take charge of the special fast track court?
16: Well, as you just mentioned, now this is coming just days before the special court, are supposed to start hearing NIA cases. And this comes in, and Ajay Gupta, as you just mentioned, he had earlier heard some of the matters arising out of the newspaper leak. So we have to see how it works out. Now, remember, the special courts under the NIA Act were also set up on Supreme Court orders. There are procedures in place for the NIA cases, for the very significant terror cases.
2: All right, so that's the latest that's coming in as far as the fast-track court dedicated to the handling of the NEET UG paper leak cases is concerned. Now, what we're learning is that Judge Ajay Gupta has been appointed to take charge of the fast-track court. Now, how is this significant? Because he's already familiar with this investigation before this formal fast-track court assignment. He was already hearing the related CBI applications, including the extension of the judicial custody of the 13 accused in the NEET paper leak case. In fact, he even rejected the bail plea of the prime suspect, Dr. Manoj Shirure. Now, this dedicated fast-track court functions under the new exam reforms law, which has been recently passed in the parliament. And the court was established following Prime Minister's directive to fast-track trials and also swiftly punish perpetrators of paper leaks. So now the punishment will be decided within 3 months. And there will be everyday hearings, regular hearings that will be held. And the case has to be closed within 3 months. So this move is particularly meant to speed up the NEET paper leak trials and also ensure that those who are responsible, they are punished as quickly as possible.

0: And meanwhile, Prime Minister Narendra Modi has further strengthened his outreach to the youth. Speaking in Mysuru, Prime Minister Modi said that the youth is the driving force behind the country's growth story. The Prime Minister praised the youth for leading India's digital transformation and achievements in the space sector, while stressing that the right guidance is essential for them to realize their full potential. Prime Minister Modi also highlighted the government's strides in the education sector, citing the addition of 14,000 colleges in 12 years and a significant increase in number of MBBS seats and medical colleges as part of efforts to prepare India's youth for the 21st century. Reinforcing the government's message, National Security Advisor Ajit Doval stressed that freedom should not be understood merely as the liberty to do whatever one desires, urging the students to always keep India's interests foremost and dedicate themselves to nation building. NDA allies have also backed Prime Minister Modi. Andhra Pradesh Deputy Chief Minister Pawan Kalyan has said that Prime Minister's insult at Jantar Mantar brought him to tears and called on parents to instill values and discipline in the younger generation. The opposition, however, has targeted Prime Minister Modi over his message of forgiveness. Leader of opposition in Lok Sabha, Rahul Gandhi, has said that India's students do not need his forgiveness, but are instead owed his apology. The opposition has also accused Prime Minister Modi of playing the victim card instead of addressing the students' concerns.
1: Shiksha mein bhedbhav na ho, avsaron mein bhedbhav na ho, aaj ye desh ka vision ban gaya hai. आज बेटियां भी सैनिक स्कूलों में एडमिशन ले रही हैं। एनडीए में बेटियां राष्ट्र के लिए योगदान दे रही है। 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
0: And some more news coming in. Karnataka to hold key all-party meeting today. All-party meeting to discuss the Kaveri issue. BJP State Core Committee meeting is scheduled at 9 a.m. today. Water level at Kabini Reservoir is almost full. Karnataka may release water to Tamil Nadu to prevent flooding. Remember, Tamil Nadu has been urging Karnataka to release the water. But Karnataka is not ready. In fact, the people in Karnataka are also raising concerns that there's already water shortage in the state. Why should we release water to Tamil Nadu? And now there's an all-party meeting that will be held today in Karnataka. Meanwhile, there's also a BJP State Core Committee meeting at 9 a.m. today. My colleague Sage Raj is now joining us with more details on this. Sage, give us more details on the current situation. We're learning that the Kabini Reservoir is almost full, and also tell us about what can be expected in the all-party meeting today.
3: No, the all-party meeting will try to take all the parties into confidence, and the Karnataka Chief Minister D.K. Shivakumar, who has called for this particular meeting, has invited MPs and MLAs of Kaveri Delta region along with the former chief ministers and top leaders of the party. And BJP is holding a meeting around 9 o'clock. They are in a huddle whether to decide to participate in this all-party meeting. And around 9:30, we'll get to know that BJP will be part of this all-party meeting or not. And on the other side, it is a good news that there are heavy rainfall in the Kaveri catchment area, especially near Kabini. And since there are heavy rainfall, the Kabini is almost full, and water has been released from Kabini to KRS. So we are waiting for official data from the government, if the Karnataka government has started to release the water to Tamil Nadu. Because whenever it is overflow and whenever the dams are full, the Karnataka state has to release the water without any other choice. So we are waiting for an official statement from the government if there was any kind of release to Tamil Nadu. Yes, there are multiple reports which have been circulated on social media stating that the water has been released. However, there is no official communication from the government of the state.
0: Right, Sage, thank you for those details. So after heavy rainfall, the Kabini Reservoir is almost full. And to prevent flooding, as per reports, Karnataka has released some water to Tamil Nadu, though there's still not any confirmation from the government itself whether water has been released or not. Meanwhile, an all-party meeting is also scheduled for today. And talking about the BJP, which is in the opposition in the state, the BJP has still not decided whether it will be a part of that all-party meeting or not. The BJP will be deciding it at around 9 to 9:30 a.m. when there will be a BJP committee meeting as well. So the Kaveri water dispute between Tamil Nadu and Karnataka has once again escalated, with both states intensifying their positions over water release. In the latest development, Karnataka Chief Minister D.K. Shivakumar convened an all-party meeting today to discuss the Kaveri issue, asserting that the state cannot withhold water and that a full Kaveri reservoir is a matter of relief. However, the political battle has now shifted to the Supreme Court, with the DMK moving towards legal action, seeking immediate release of Kaveri water to Tamil Nadu. Meanwhile, DMK Chief M.K. Stalin has targeted Chief Minister Vijay over his approach, saying that talks with Karnataka were bound to fail and that the Kaveri issue requires collective consultation. However, Tamil Nadu Minister Nirmal Kumar said that the Supreme Court is now the only way forward, while accusing Karnataka of politicizing the Kaveri issue for decades. He also maintained that Tamil Nadu is seeking only the release of its rightful share of water.
4: Our Honorable Chief Minister already said that we will safeguard the interest of Karnataka farmers. Karnataka government will safeguard the interest of Karnataka farmers. We would like to make it clear to all the people of Karnataka.
5: When there is a water, there is no problem. We are giving regularly. But now there is even for a drinking water is the problem in Karnataka. These are the issues under the chairmanship of the Honorable Chief Minister and Deputy Chief Minister and all my colleagues together. We are meeting with the opposition party leaders. We will take a decision that should be in the interest of the Karnataka farmers.
0: So there seems to be some breakthrough in the water war between Karnataka and Tamil Nadu. As per reports, we're learning that Karnataka has in fact released some water to Tamil Nadu, but an official confirmation is still awaited. With that, it's a wrap on this bulletin. Thank you for watching India Today. More news and updates will continue on the other side.
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1: Till the time it's mere lip service that is paid instead of concrete action, this city, this country, is no country for women.
2: At the end of Ramlila Maidan, none other but Anna Hazare as the next poster boy. These visuals right there symbolize what this movement is all about.
3: Rounds of tear gas, you can hear it right now. You can see the sense of panic. The government saying we understand the problem. We are trying to clean it up.
1: Preeti Chaudhary, India Today.

0: welcome to the latest edition of It's Gone Viral. In the next half an hour, we will be showing some of the images and videos that have gone viral last week and created quite a buzz online. Take a look.
1: A Delhi school has transformed the daily attendance routine into a fun hands-on activity that teaches children responsibility before classes even begin. The heartwarming classroom innovation has gone viral, with social media users praising the teacher's creative approach to learning.
2: यूपीएससी भी दे रखा है, जेई भी दे रखा है, लेकिन लाइफ का टफेस्ट एग्जाम मुझे पता कौन सा लगा? बॉम्बे में घर ढूंढना. इट इज द मोस्ट माइंड डैमेजिंग सोल एक्टिविटी. इट टेस्ट्स योर पेशेंस, डिटरमिनेशन, विल.
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1: An Indian living in Germany has gone viral for pointing out that the country's biggest advantage isn't just better salaries or health care, but it's pedestrian friendly streets, parks and public spaces.
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4: कर दवा बटन तो मैं.
1: A mother's priceless reaction after stepping inside her son's new BMW for the first time has melted hearts online. From quiet curiosity to beaming smile, the emotional moment has reminded viewers that parents often find the greatest joy in their children's achievement.
5: चल चल चलो भाई, ओपन करती हूँ मैं भी.
1: An IIM Shillong professor has won hearts after surprising students with Domino's pizzas when a packed Sunday schedule meant they would miss lunch. The thoughtful gesture turned an ordinary class into a memorable moment, earning widespread praise online.
6: A little bit beyond where it stops for everybody else. That is what is going to make a difference.
1: Why? Indian-Polish couple has touched hearts with video capturing grandparents meeting their grandchild for the very first time. The emotional family reunion has resonated with viewers, celebrating love that transcends cultures and generations.
7: Top problems you're going to face as an NRI in Indian work culture. Be in a position of power as people cancel at the very last minute. For example, yesterday, 3 of my 4 partnerships calls got rescheduled a few minutes before. Again, if you're not in a position of power, you can expect to wait.
1: An NRI consultant has sparked debate after sharing the workplace challenges she experienced while working with Indian companies.
7: Often leaders hire people they like and say yes to whatever they do. It could be because there are so many other challenges in India that it's better to have yes men around than spend time convincing your own team. Not defending it is just a reason. Time moves differently.
1: Her candid observations have reignited conversations online about professional culture, communication, and work expectations in India.
7: To the next day. Like it or not, it's chill. Unlike abroad, note-taking muscle isn't there, depending on where you are. Say, for example, I was in a design team where the designers weren't taking feedback down. They were just listening to it verbally. Most importantly, feedback isn't taken well. People get defensive and hate you instead of accepting the feedback. Navigating these cultural challenges takes time, but you'll get used to it.
1: A funny moment from High Rocks Delhi 2026 has gone viral after supporters held a placard reading, and I quote, "Run fast, Aman, Chole Bhature are waiting for you," unquote. The creative motivation amused both participants and viewers, becoming one of the event's most loved moments. A video from HCL Group's 50th anniversary celebration has gone viral after employees were heard chanting, and I quote, "We want hike," unquote.
8: We want this! We want this!
1: As CEO C. Vijay Kumar walked onto the stage, the clip has sparked a wider debate about salaries, employee satisfaction, and workplace culture in corporate India.
9: 500 Indians in Times Square in 1 hour. Let's go.
10: So, abhi time hua 9:57 p.m. and my 1 hour starts now. Are you guys Indians by any chance?
11: Yeah.
10: Let's go.
11: How many
10: of you all?
11: 12.
10: 12?
11: 1, 2, 3, 4, 5.
10: I just found 12 Indians, bro. Are you an Indian by any chance?
11: No. I'm an Indian.
10: You are? Oh, let's go.
1: A Mumbai content creator turned a walk through New York's Times Square into a fun challenge by trying to find 100 Indians in under an hour.
10: You're not. Wo Indian hai, but phir bhi wo mana kar rahe hain. Aap samajh lo kyun? Bhai, Times Square itna bada hai ki main kho jaunga kahin pe. Oh, all three of you all. Oh, thank you so much. Thoda wait karna padega sir, photo le rahe hain. You are Indians, right?
11: Yes.
10: Thank you so much sir. Thank you. Ek to ye New York wala gana itni baar sun liya na maine. Can I count the three of you all?
11: Sure.
10: Can I count the four of you all? Thanks. Abhi sirf 15 minute hue mere dare ko aur already itne sare Indians mil chuke hain bhai. This is a cake walk, bro. Mujhe Indian dekhni thi par meri ex ko nahi dekhna tha mujhe. She knows me, guys. Where are you from?
12: Mumbai.
10: Oh. Vada Pav gang. Yes, you are. Oh, thank you so much. We got 4 Indians, guys. Let's go.
1: The light-hearted experiment quickly went viral.
10: All Indians are my brothers and sisters, but where are my brothers and sisters? 1, 2, 3, 4, 5.
11: Gujarat.
10: Gujarati chho, Gujarat ka bhai ho bro. Idhar bhi Virar fast jaisi bheed hai. Udhar Mumbai, New York mein farak kya bhai? You are Indian, right? Thank you so much. That's it.

0: We are very close. You are Indians. Oh, let's go. Are you an Indian?
1: Yes.
0: Indian, huh?
1: Yes.
0: Oh, let's go, bhai. Dono ho gaye. तो अभी टाइम हुआ है 10:45, मतलब मुझे 48 मिनट्स लगे डेयर करने में.
2: I am going to spend 30 lakhs on my wedding and that is going to be the worst mistake of my life.
3: A woman has sparked a heated online debate after calling her 30 lakh rupees wedding the worst mistake of her life.
2: 30 lakhs isn't just a wedding budget. It is a house's down payment. It's the first investment in your business. It's years of SIPs compounding its financial security, especially if you're a woman. But I need to do this because of society.
3: She argued that the money would have been better spent securing financial freedom.
2: Or quitting, between leaving a bad relationship or feeling trapped, between taking a career break because you want to or because you have to. We have somehow normalized spending the largest amount of money we'll probably ever see in our 20s on an event that lasts a few hours. Imagine if our parents started investing that money when we were born instead.
3: Prompting conversations about big weddings and long-term priorities.
2: They'd be giving us freedom. Because weddings create memories, wealth creates choices. And if I had to choose one, I'll choose choices every single time. And so, I said a big fat no to a big fat wedding.
3: A woman living in the US has gone viral after revealing that life after quitting her corporate job has been far more difficult than she expected. Reflecting on 164 days outside the 9-to-5 world, she shared the challenges of building a new source of income from scratch. A cat's uncanny reaction moment before a powerful earthquake in Japan has left the internet fascinated. The animal suddenly woke up and scanned its surrounding. Seconds before the turmoil begins, reigniting discussions about whether animals can sense natural disasters before humans.
4: Why is Kerala so different to the rest of India? Well,
3: travel blogger Jack Heaton, who is exploring every Indian state, has gone viral after explaining why Kerala feels different from the rest of the country.
4: Small amounts of trash, but nothing like you do in some other areas of India. And also, if you listen, no honking. Okay, some people do still honk, but like nowhere near the way they do in other areas. And why is that? Well, I'm pretty sure it's because of the education. So Kerala actually has a literacy rate higher than the United States. And I think that does show.
3: His observations about the state's unique culture, landscape and overall experience have resonated with viewers online.
4: Religion, but only with about 40% of the people being Hindu. The next is Christianity. Like, you've got this massive cathedral here. But that's in like 30% of the people and the rest are, you know, other religions, Muslims, Jains.
3: Astronaut training has always fascinated space enthusiasts. And now a training video of Indian astronaut Anil Menon is going viral as he serves aboard the International Space Station. The clip offers a glimpse into the intense preparation astronauts undergo before embarking on a mission to space.
5: मैं जस्ट अभी टोमाटिना फेस्टिवल से वापस आ रही हूँ तो तुम्हें क्या लगा मैंने बहुत मजे किए होंगे राइट.
3: An Indian traveler has now gone viral after revealing the reality of Spain's famous La Tomatina festival.
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3: Family erupted in tears, applause and celebration after welcoming their first baby girl in 52 years. Yes, you heard that right. The emotional hospital moment captured outside the operation theatre has touched hearts across social media.

An Indian African father has shared the terrifying story of how his 10-year-old son narrowly survived drowning in California. Thanks to the quick response of a teenage lifeguard, the incident has sparked praise for the young rescuer's bravery and presence of mind. Netflix's Musafir Cafe has sparked fresh interest in the real cafe that inspired its name. Nestled in the hills, the decade-old retreat is now attracting attention from fans eager to visit the picturesque location featured in conversations around the series.

Aditi Rao Hydri and Siddharth stole the spotlight as they closed Jayanti Reddy's show at India Couture Week 2026. 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
1: You are watching India Today.
2: A very good morning to all our viewers. You're watching India Today. I'm Anjali Pandey. Lots lined up for you in this bulletin. But first, let's take a look at the headlines. Medal rush in Commonwealth Games as Indian boxers win 7 gold medals out of a possible 10, with the remaining 3 boxers settling for silver.
3: Old saying goes, when it rains, it pours. It was Preeti Pawar who got the ball.
2: Prime Minister strengthens outreach to youth, says youth is the driving force behind country's growth and India's digital transformation, stresses right guidance essential to realize their full potential. Opposition accuses Prime Minister of playing the victim card. Two migrant workers shot dead by Pakistan-backed Lashkar proxy in Jammu and Kashmir's Kulgam district. Family of one slain worker, Deepak Rathre, reveals he was asked his religion before being killed. Is this a chilling repeat of the Pehelgam terror attack?
4: Bola raat 8 baje ke utha kar ke puchi nahi ki tain kahan ke rehne wala hai aur tere tod dharm ka aaye to hindu kahi tamari nahi aur is part day mor bhai Deepak Rathre khatam ho gaye.
2: Opposition MP satirical skit outside Parliament triggers a major row. VHP and Bajrang Dal protests condemning Rahul Gandhi and Pappu Yadav for the skit. Varanasi police register FIR against Rahul Gandhi, Pappu Yadav and Avdesh Prasad. Complaint also filed at Parliament Street police station. Monsoon fury continues to batter Kerala as heavy rains trigger flash floods, landslides and severe waterlogging across several districts. 6 people dead and 6 more missing. IMD issues orange alert for 12 districts. Chief Minister V.D. Satheeshan reviews the situation. Tamil Nadu, Karnataka intensify their positions over Kaveri water release. Karnataka Chief Minister D.K. Shivakumar calls for an all-party meeting today. DMK moves Supreme Court seeking immediate release of Kaveri water to Tamil Nadu. Trump says he has put a round of planned weekend strikes against Iran on hold while indicating that a rough framework of a deal has been reached, says US locked and loaded against Iran if it disagrees to deal.

0: And at the top of this hour, we're getting some breaking news from the state of Uttarakhand, where a Kavad Yatra turned violent near Roorkee Haridwar Highway in Uttarakhand after an auto car carrying a Kavadiya returning from Haridwar with Gangajal allegedly collided with another pilgrim's Kavad, breaking it. And what followed was captured on camera and is on your screens right now. Now, these visuals show a group of Kavadiyas surrounding the car, smashing its windows and body panels with lathis. And in a dramatic moment, an attacker is also seen climbing onto the vehicle and repeatedly jumping on its roof. As you can see in these visuals, now the driver was also assaulted during the incident. The police rushed to the spot and brought the situation under control. And based on the driver's complaint, an FIR has also been registered. And one accused identified as Raja, alias Rajesh, has been arrested. Uttarakhand police have also appealed to the devotees to maintain the sanctity of the Kavad Yatra, warning that anyone disturbing the law and order will face strict legal action. Now, these are the kind of visuals which are emerging during the Kavad Yatra from Uttarakhand. And remember, this is not the first time that we are seeing these visuals. In fact, every year we see such visuals during the Shravan month, during the Kavad Yatra. You can clearly see what happened was that the car collided and the pot in which the Kavadiya was carrying the Gangajal, it broke. And what followed is on your screens right now. They broke the car. They are hitting the driver. And as you can see, the driver is running from these Kavadiyas. But these Kavadiyas brutally hit and kick the driver, as you can see in these visuals. And then the police had to rush to the spot to bring the situation under control. What we are learning is that one accused, an FIR has been registered, and one accused has also been identified and has been arrested also. And Uttarakhand police have also appealed to the devotees to maintain the sanctity and the law and order also during the Kavad Yatra. My colleague Ankit Sharma is now joining us with more details on this. Ankit, absolutely horrifying visuals we're showing our viewers of what happened, because the Gangajal pot of one of the Kavadiyas broke, and what the aftermath is on the screens right now. Breaking the car, hitting the driver so brutally. Is this justified in the name of faith and religion?
1: Absolutely not. And as we know that Kavad Yatra is India's largest annual spiritual pilgrimage, and every year millions of devotees are expected to travel to and from Haridwar in the coming days. And as well, while the Yatra is a symbol of faith, incidents of violence also continue to raise concerns every year. Now, this recent incident has come to light wherein a minor road accident during the Kavad Yatra triggered violence near Mangalore in Haridwar on Saturday night. And according to Haridwar police, an auto car was carrying a Kavadiya returning to Delhi after collecting the sacred Gangajal, accidentally hit a Kavadiya on another side near the Mangalore highway. And this led to spiking of the aggression among the Kavadiyas, and this went so fuming that they got up onto the car and they smashed the car and also brutally beat the other Kavadiya. Now, obviously, this raises concern every year that why the aggression among Kavadiyas are increasing. Every year we are seeing such visuals, horrifying visuals, where we see scenes of violence, hatred and aggression as well. This should be controlled, and the police always claim that the police sleuths are deployed in places. There are separate zones, and according to Haridwar police, there were 13 sensitive zones that were where the police sleuths were also deployed. The security was also beefed up. Now, since after that, even late night, the Kavadiyas continue to walk along the paths which are dedicatedly opened for Kavad Yatra. Now, these visuals obviously raise concern.
0: Absolutely. And Ankit, this is not the first time that we're seeing such visuals. In fact, every year there are numerous such visuals that emerge in which Kavadiyas are hitting the cars that are passing by, the people, and over very petty issues. And don't you think it's high time that there should be some strict measures that should be taken, some strict rules and regulations that should be in place in order to avoid such incidents?
1: Absolutely. In our state, or in Western UP, generally the Kavadiyas are also termed as Bhole, because of the the dedication, the faith they carry along when they continue to walk for kilometers, hundreds of kilometers they walk to Haridwar, Uttarkashi, and other areas like Rishikesh, and they also collect the holy Ganga Jal so that they can go back to their hometown and offer it to their revered god, Lord Shiva. So this is not expected from the Kanwar because they are generally on a yatra of devotion. And while you are doing a yatra or pilgrimage of devotion, it is not expected that you go on for aggression and incite violence and beat people, specifically when the other Kanwariya was also traveling along with you in a car and you chose to beat him brutally like this. And there were several Kanwariyas also along. They were not trying to stop each other, but they also incited violence. However, one person has been arrested in the case. Now the police is investigating the matter.
0: Absolutely, Ankit. This clearly shows the mob mentality of the Kanwariyas, that they think that they are above the law and they can do whatever they feel like. Ankit, thank you for joining us with those details. But these incidents surely raise some very serious concerns and these need to be addressed as soon as possible. And now shifting focus, IMD issues orange alert for 12 Keralam districts. Very heavy rain and thunderstorms likely across the state of Keralam. Landslides, flooding continue to hit several areas. As per the government, people in risk zones to move to safer places. Alert for landslides, flash floods and mudslides. People living near rivers, dams have been asked to stay vigilant. Relief camps to be used if evacuation is ordered. The government has said that people must avoid hilly areas, waterfalls and reservoirs as well. Public has been advised to avoid non-essential travel. As per the officials, don't enter the rivers, flooded water bodies, no selfies or gathering near swollen rivers or bridges. Strong winds, torrential rain may batter Kerala. My colleague Shivimol is now joining us with more details on this. Shivimol, give us the latest update. How is the situation like in Kerala currently?
2: Well, Anjali, right now there is a relief from rainfall compared to what it was yesterday. Yesterday it was raining non-stop and it was heavy rainfall. But today it's not raining continuously. It's raining at regular intervals, like IMD has predicted. And also the alert is only orange alert. So that is a big relief for the rescue and rescue operators as well as the people of the state. As of now, six people have died is the in the overnight rainfall that the state received yesterday. As of now. And we're learning that more than 1,500 people have been shifted to various camps. Around 56 camps have been set up across the state as of now. The worst affected are the Malabar, the northern Kerala side states, and also the central region states like Pathanamthitta, Kottayam and Idukki. These are the hilly states where mudslides and small landslides were reported yesterday morning. And that's also one of the reasons why it started flooding very soon in these areas. So, but right now the rainfall is slightly better. There is an orange alert in at least 8 districts today also. Holiday, for all these tuition centers have all been granted today also. And people need to be careful, especially those staying close to the hilly. And also the water bodies need to be careful and shift to the safer locations like camps is the main advisory that the government and the district administrations are issuing at this point.
0: All right, Shivimol, thank you for those details from Keralam. In fact, IMD has issued orange alert. Monsoon fury continues to batter Keralam as heavy rains trigger flash floods, landslides and severe waterlogging across several districts. The India Meteorological Department has issued an orange alert for 12 districts, including Pathanamthitta, Alappuzha, Kottayam, Idukki, Ernakulam, Wayanad and Kannur, warning of very heavy rainfall in isolated areas. The IMD has also cautioned about thunderstorms and lightning activity. The rain-related situation remains serious with floodwaters entering homes in parts of Kottayam and Pathanamthitta. Six people have been confirmed dead so far as Keralam continues to battle the impact of relentless monsoon rains. Chief Minister V.D. Satheeshan has reviewed the situation and directed district ministers to coordinate relief operations on the ground. So let's take a look at in which all districts has the IMD issued the orange alert. So Pathanamthitta, there is an orange alert. In Wayanad also, there's an orange alert. Alappuzha. has also an orange alert. Kottayam, then comes Idukki and Ernakulam, as well as Thrissur and Palakkad and Malappuram and also Kozhikode and as well as Kannur. So these are the districts that have orange alert. Kasaragod has also an orange alert. So the IMD has issued an orange alert for 12 of these districts in Keralam, which continues to receive heavy rainfall. There are also flash floods which are being reported from several areas in the state. The monsoon fury continues to batter Keralam as relentless rainfall triggers flash floods, landslides and widespread waterlogging across several districts. Floodwaters have entered homes in parts of Kottayam and Pathanamthitta, while key roads and highways remain affected. Authorities have intensified rescue operations, evacuating stranded residents and opening minor dam shutters as a precautionary measure. The India Meteorological Department has issued a red alert for 8 districts. And there's also an orange alert that has been issued for 12 districts. Orange alert remains in place for 12 districts. In fact, my colleague Shibimol KG brings us this report from the ground. Take a look.
3: Well, Kerala has been witnessing rainfall since the last few days, but things did turn very difficult yesterday as the state witnessed heavy rainfall overnight, leaving many places inundated and many rural areas, hilly regions witnessing mudslides and small landslides also. We are in Pathanamthitta, which is one of the worst affected areas. In fact, what you're witnessing, it might look like a river, but no, that's not the case. This is a field that's been filled with water from the river that overflow. In fact, where I'm standing is the road leading to a bridge, and there's a bridge on the other side which is not visible at this point because it's filled with water. And this road and this bridge connects this region to the opposite region. There are many houses on the other sides. Both these sides are fields, and it's filled with water, with the water that's overflowing from the river Pamba. And that's the situation here. At one glance, this might look like a river, a water body, but no, that's not the case. Many places have been affected, mainly in districts like Pathanamthitta, Kottayam and Idukki. The northern Kerala districts have also been facing heavy rainfall compared to the southernmost districts. Well, we're in Rani, Pathanamthitta, one of the worst affected regions in the heavy rainfall that Kerala witnessed last night. And as you can see around me, this entire region is filled with water. This is a low-lying area, in fact. It's on the side of the road, the main road and the main bridge, the Rani Bridge. It's on the sideways, so naturally, there is chances of water, getting flooded, the area witnessing heavy water logging. But this kind of water logging is not very usual, is what they are saying. They had witnessed similar scenes in the past also, but this time it's become really worse, is what the locals were telling us. You can see the people here, the people living in these regions, they've all locked up inside, many of them staying in the upstairs also of these houses, because that's the only way they can keep themselves safe at this point. Many of them in the areas have shifted to various locations, including camps and safer locations. Now, what the IMD is saying is that today is very crucial. The rainfall will ease tomorrow, but today the situation is going to stay severe and it's not stopped raining. Overnight, yes, it witnessed heavy rainfall, but we were expecting it to ease from today morning, but that's not the case. It's been continuously raining, heavy rainfall witnessed across the state. Well, Kerala has been witnessing heavy rainfall since the last 2-3 days. In fact, it's been raining last 2-3 days, but things turned very severe overnight yesterday, as the situation right now is very severe, with many regions facing very severe waterlogging. This is Rani in Pathanamthitta, one of the main towns in Pathanamthitta district, and the entire town, as you can see in the visual, is filled with water, is facing severe waterlogging. This is the road that starts that leads to the Rani town. In fact, we crossed a bridge and came this side to the Rani town, and the entire town from the starting of the town region to the end of it is filled with water, is what we are being told. And many people are staying on the on the other side of the town, and they have all been moved from one place to the safer location, from that region to camps and other safer locations using boats. As you can see in the visual, this small round boat went there, picked up people, and are being taken to this side.
0: So heavy rainfall continues to impact Keralam, causing flooding, rising water levels and rescue operations across affected areas. Disaster response teams, including NDRF, Coast Guard and Navy personnel, are engaged in relief and search operations as authorities monitor the situation. So heavy rains continue to trigger flooding across Keralam, with NDRF teams using boats to carry out rescue operations in waterlogged areas. Rescue personnel are working to reach affected residents and provide immediate assistance as rising waters disrupt normal life. The Pamba River has breached its levels following intense rainfall, leading to flooding in nearby areas. Water levels remain high as authorities continue monitoring the situation and taking necessary steps to ensure public safety. Bridge has been submerged in Kannur after a sharp rise in water levels caused by heavy rainfall. Authorities have closed the route for commuters as a precautionary measure while the water situation is being assessed. Coast Guard has joined the search operation after two youth went missing following a boat capsizing incident during heavy rain. Rescue teams are continuing efforts to locate the missing individuals amid challenging weather conditions. Continuous rainfall has resulted in water overflowing in several areas, affecting daily movement and creating challenging conditions for residents. Authorities are closely monitoring vulnerable zones as more rain is expected. Keralam government has requested assistance from the Indian Navy for search and rescue operations after two people went missing in a boat accident. Multiple agencies are coordinating efforts amid heavy rainfall conditions. And now shifting focus, a remarkable rescue from Bihar's Supaul has now gone viral. After a nearly 5-foot crocodile was spotted in a paddy field, a farmer, with the help from villagers, safely restrained the reptile by tying its mouth. He then hoisted it onto his shoulder and walked to the police station, drawing curious crowds along the way. The forest department later took custody of the crocodile, examined it, and safely released it into the Kosi River. Officials have urged people not to handle wild animals themselves and to alert forest authorities instead.
4: You are watching India Today.

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6: At times, because he very quietly operated to get this monopoly on the brewery and liquor business.

Hello there, you're watching Health 360, your one-stop destination to all things health, wellness and fitness. Week after week, we put focus on complex health issues that need to be simplified and simple health concerns that are misunderstood. We're also busting myths around health and wellness, separating fact from fiction. This week, Kangana Ranaut said, protein makes you dumb. What's behind that claim? Some people are saying vegetarians can't get enough protein no matter what they do in a day. That also isn't the truth. We'll show you how. We're also going to be telling you why your regular dental health checkups could end up protecting your heart. You heard that right. Why does the viral chart claim and indicate that 8 glasses of water have to be taken, consumed at specific times of the day? Why is that claim deeply problematic? We're telling you more about that as well up ahead on the show. I'm Sneha Mordani. This is Health 360.

0: प्रोटीन मेक्स यू डम। वेल, अभी कुछ भी सुनने को बाकी नहीं रह गया। आई रियली हर्ड एवरीथिंग दैट आई हैड टू। नाउ दिस बिजार सॉर्ट ऑफ अ क्लेम वाज मेड बाय कंगना रनौत, आल्सो इन न्यूज फॉर अदर रॉन्ग रीजंस, बट शी सेड दैट प्रोटीन मेक्स अस डम। सो व्हाई डिड कंगना रियली वेड इनटू दिस डिस्कशन एंड व्हाई डिड शी मेक सच अ मिसलीडिंग क्लेम? Well, that is not something that I'm going to answer, because I'm only going to tell you about this claim and how problematic it really is. Well, don't get me wrong. Kangana Ranaut is actually very fit and active. And the rest of the things that she said in the post, where she spoke about protein as well, is actually very true. Barring that protein part, this is something that we've been saying for years together, that ultra-processed food is bad, junk food is bad, and that movement is great. She's saying all of that. But suddenly she also speaks about protein, which made us question, why this hate for protein? First of all, that claim to begin with is faulty. So I asked our experts why this claim is so problematic.
1: This claim that protein causes, makes one dumb is very unscientific. The reason is India is actually a protein deficient nation. Our protein intake is very, very less, and that too we don't take those high class protein or class 1 protein. The average recommended protein is 0.8 gram per kg body weight, which is of class 1, but many of us don't even touch this. As per the ICMR study which was released last year, it's shown that our plate actually contains more than 60% carbohydrates or grains. So the actual protein intake is very less, and this leads to a lot of disease. So making such a statement will only scare people away from a possible nutrition solution which they have.
0: So does too much protein affect brain function? Well, there is currently no scientific evidence showing that eating a protein-rich diet makes healthy people less intelligent or impairs brain function. Protein is an essential nutrient required for building muscles, repairing tissues, producing hormones, and supporting normal brain function. So, Richa Anand, I want to ask you, excess can do other things, but certainly not make you dumb, isn't it?
2: So, actually, there's no scientific evidence for that matter that, you know, a rich protein diet would impair your... In fact, proteins are required because of their amino acids. You know, they help actually make the neurotransmitters, which give you dopamine and serotonin, which are good for your cognitive and overall well-being. So high protein diets and brain impairment is something which is not really... There's no truth to that. So I would say that no. I mean, there are other concerns that you may have, but brain impairment will not be the top of the list at all.
0: Protein is made up of amino acids, many of which are necessary for producing neurotransmitters, the chemical messengers that help brain cells communicate. Adequate protein intake supports muscle maintenance, immunity, hormone production, and overall health. Although protein is important, consuming significantly more than what your body needs isn't automatically beneficial. Absolutely not. Extremely high protein diets may crowd out fiber-rich foods. Fruit and whole grains of meals become unbalanced. For people with certain kidney diseases, protein intake may also need medical supervision. However, healthy individuals generally tolerate higher protein intakes well also. So what really happens when too much protein is consumed?
2: So abuse of any food, especially when there is no balance between a protein and a carbohydrate and a fat intake, for an average person, a regular person, a 0.8 to 1 gram protein per kg is pretty adequate. So when you talk about excess, what excess are you doing? I mean, if it's a sportsman, even a 1.2 or a 1.5 is okay. But a regular person should be maintaining an approximate 1 gram per kg body weight of protein and supplementing it with adequate amount of carbs and fat in the diet, or it's going to be too much. It's going to cause you heaviness. This is going to be digestive issues.
0: Well, here's what this means for you, and this is what you really need to know. Well, most people can meet their daily protein needs through foods such as eggs, dairy, fish, chicken, lentils, soy, beans, and nuts. Even vegetarians can, if you combine your foods right. Protein powders are primarily a matter of convenience for athletes, older adults with higher nutritional requirements, or people who struggle to consume enough protein through diet alone. And no, too much protein is not going to be making you dumb. Well, everyone is struggling to get in 50 grams of protein every single day, wondering where they're going wrong, excessive carbs, less fiber, less protein. Well, the end result? Disappointment. So many are resorting to protein supplements. Well, for starters, a lot of people don't even have a taste for it, don't know when to take it, and wonder if it is going to be impacting them in an adverse way. Plus, it's expensive. So to answer many questions around protein and whether a regular food can help us ensure 50 grams of protein every single day, we spoke with experts and nutritionists and got some suggestions on how your regular ghar ka khana can actually be enough. But the idea is on how you combine those food items. So let's get started and tell you your regular khana. We've actually got this packed from home. Nothing has been bought, to tell you how this is actually good enough. It depends on how you combine them. To begin with, paneer and dal. This is actually one of my most favorite combinations. A nice big bowl of dal like this, completely made at home. Nothing fancy, and paneer, whichever form you want it. It's in a curry or in a bit of a stir-fried sort of a style that you're consuming. This gives you good amount of protein. This combination actually delivers both dairy and plant-based protein, which is excellent. The other good source of protein for vegetarians is soya chunks. Now, you can make it both into a curry. About 100 grams of it is excellent for about 50 grams of protein, or else you can make it in a tikki form like this. This too is good. It's interesting. It's like a snacky item, and it's healthy as well. So this is good enough for about 50 grams of protein. The other good combination that we must look at is rajma. This too, about 100 grams of rajma with some paneer salad thrown in here, is a great source of protein. About 50 grams is in. 1 cup of cooked kidney beans paired with 200 grams of paneer creates a filling meal with over 50 grams of protein. Looking for variety? Try quinoa, black chana, and curd. Together, these ingredients offer a balanced mix of protein, fiber, and essential nutrients, delivering close to 50 grams of protein, depending on portion size. For those who eat eggs, a combination of 4 eggs, 2 moong dal chilas, and a glass of buttermilk provides nearly 50 grams of protein, while also supplying vitamins and minerals. So your moong dal chilas filled with some paneer is a great source of protein. Like I said, combine it with eggs, and this makes for a fantastic breakfast. Protein plays a vital role in building and repairing muscles, supporting immunity, keeping skin and hair healthy, and helping you feel full for longer. So it cuts down your cravings. So nutritionists actually advise that you don't need to have scoops of protein powder. Just spreading your protein intake across meals, like I've just shown you, across lunch or dinner and breakfast, like I've shown you, we've got there as well, a great source of protein. You can get in your 50 grams of protein. There's absolutely no stressing about protein intake then. So I asked a nutritionist today that the simple vegetarian fare, you can get in your protein requirements, isn't it?
3: Yes, absolutely. Our traditional Indian meals, if well balanced, are adequate to meet the protein needs of an individual, and then you don't need a supplement. Soybean is very good complete protein source for vegetarians. So soybean can also be included in the diet. Especially for vegetarians, it's important to understand that कई चीजें ऐसी हैं जो इनकम्प्लीट प्रोटीन सोर्सेज होती हैं, जैसे कि दालें हैं. दाल इज एन इनकम्प्लीट सोर्स ऑफ प्रोटीन, विच मीन्स कि उसमें सारे असेंशियल अमीनो एसिड्स प्रेजेंट नहीं है. इट हैज टू बी कॉम्प्लीमेंटेड विद अ ग्रेन. तो चावल या रोटी इसके साथ होना चाहिए टू मेक इट कम्प्लीट.
0: Many people, of course, worry that if I'm a vegetarian, I may not be getting in the adequate source of protein. So this is a myth that needs to be busted, isn't it? A vegetarian fare is good enough. Tell us, what are the other combinations that we can do throughout the day, throughout our meals to get in enough sources of protein?
3: Okay, so protein need varies with age, gender, you know, I would say physical activity, health status, in sab cheezon pe, current weight also, you know, so all these factors need to be taken into account while deciding how much protein you need. So 50 grams, I would say, is not enough for most of the people. 50 grams ho sakta hai kuch cases ke liye theek ho, lekin it depends hugely on the, you know, the activity level. If you're an athlete, you need more protein. If you're pregnant, you need more protein. Older, you know, individuals, they need more protein. So it varies. 50 gram target is, you know, it's not a very decent target, I would say. It depends upon number of factors. So some people require more protein. How to hit it, this much, you know, target? You can easily do that by including variety in your diet. The protein has to be spread evenly throughout the day. You know, what research says is that if the protein is evenly distributed, the muscle growth is better.
0: So this is what you need to know. First of all, even if you are vegetarian, as we've shown you, you can get a fair amount of protein provided you get protein in every meal and you combine your proteins right. 50 grams is very, very doable. The second thing that you need to know is that just because everyone is trying to get in that protein powder and expensive supplements in, you don't really have to jump in the bandwagon. In fact, doctors and nutritionists advise that not everybody requires protein supplements. If you plan our meals properly and do the right combinations, then we're sorted. Your mouth may reveal more about your health than just your smile. Scientists are now finding that problems in the gums may be linked to bigger health issues like heart disease, diabetes, and even memory decline. So can taking care of your teeth help protect your overall health? It looks like that. Bad gums, big health risks. Gum disease is not just a dental problem. Harmful bacteria from infected gums may enter the bloodstream. This can trigger inflammation in the body. Studies are exploring a connection between gum disease and heart problems. People with serious gum infections may have a higher risk of other health issues as well. So why does all of this matter? Almost half of adults over 30 have some form of gum disease. Risk increases with age. Diabetes can make gum problems worse. So I asked the doctor today, Dr. Parthasarathy Reddy, Managing Director, FMS Dental Hospital, on how bad gums can really affect the heart. What really is the deep connection?
4: The present evidence shows clearly that there is an association between the gum diseases and the whatever the heart-related conditions. Even though there is no direct association, no directly proven association that gum diseases are causing the, you know, the heart-related issues, but there is a clear association where it is proved the gum diseases are shown with higher inflammatory markers, and again there is evidence of cardiac associated relation. So we should say that, yeah, gum diseases can say to some extent that it is associated with the heart related conditions. So especially periodontitis, where there is a lot of inflammatory or there is also bacterial infection, which can cause the problems with the heart diseases.
0: And how does mouth breathing, doctor, harm our teeth? What's the connection there?
4: See, when you take a mouth breathing, there is a problem. See, there is going to be, the gums are going to be slightly affected. And also mouth breathing, when there is going to be a growth disturbances. So whenever there is a mouth breathing, it can affect the growth of the jaws. It can affect the gum areas. So indirectly, it's not the teeth formation, but it's going to affect the overall growth of the jaws.
0: Are electrical toothbrushes, doctor, better than manual ones? What would you advise? What's your suggestion?
4: We don't say electrical toothbrush is better than manual. Manual is also equally good. And if you follow a proper technique and probably if you can exactly can maintain the time and then the number of strokes to be given. So manual toothbrush is as good as electrical. We don't actually recommend electrical better than manual.
0: Can treating gum disease improve overall health? How does it lead to, you know, stopping inflammation at the tracks if you're just treating gum disease once it appears?
4: Actually, now there is a lot of, you know, the evidence that the gum diseases are affecting the overall health. It can be, you have seen that proven this thing, the diabetes control, gum diseases infection has to be controlled. There is a clear relation between those two. And gum diseases can cause even heart. Gum disease can affect the pregnancy, you know, the little premature deliveries, etc. Gum disease can affect respiratory. So if you look at it, gum diseases are affecting overall health. So it's a proven association. Even though the many areas we are not showing direct relation, but all the studies are showing that we have a, you know, 100% proven relation between the increased gum diseases because of increased inflammation and bacterial infections. The other, you know, systems in the body can affect.
0: Doctor, many may not even think about it this way, but I'd want you to throw a little more light on this. You know, how does stress affect my teeth?
4: Basically, not directly. Whenever you are stressful, so there are certain parafunctional habits we develop. So you see in the most of the people, like, you know, whenever there is a stress, so they develop some sort of, you know, clenching, bruxism, or some sort of movements when they're sleeping. They may have parafunctional habits to release the stress. So that not directly, indirectly it can affect. So probably if you see parafunctional habits like bruxism, it can wear off the teeth and it can cause certain traumatic issues on the teeth. So stress can indirectly affect.
0: And this is what you need to know and what you should be doing. Brushing twice a day, flossing regularly, getting dental checkups, not ignoring bleeding gums or persistent bad breath. It's time for a quick commercial break on the show. Much more news around health, wellness, and fitness on the other side.

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Drink water first thing in the morning to sip before every meal. Social media is flooded with hydration hacks that promise everything from faster weight loss and better digestion to detoxification and disease prevention. But how much of this advice is backed by science? Doctors say while staying hydrated is one of the simplest ways to support good health, many viral claims about drinking water at specific times of the day are exaggerated or lack scientific evidence. So should you really be following the internet's hydration clock? We find out. A viral social media chart claims that drinking water at specific times can detox your body, burn fat, prevent cancer, and even reduce the risk of heart attacks. But are these claims backed by science, really? So let's tell you what this chart says. Wake up in the morning, drink 2 glasses of water. After breakfast, 1 glass. Before lunch, 1 glass. After lunch, 1 glass. Before tea, coffee, 1 glass. Before dinner, 1 glass. After dinner, 1 glass. Before

0: such as immediately after waking up, before lunch, or just before bed can detox the body, boost immunity, burn fat, prevent premature aging, and even reduce the risk of colon cancer, stroke, and heart attack. Okay, these are just claims and it's a viral claim. So as experience has shown, a lot of stuff that is said online and just by anybody may actually not be true. So worry not, we are here to tell you what the truth really is. A big claim has been made about waking up and drinking 2 glasses of water, that it eliminates toxins, rehydrates the brain and stimulates digestion. I asked the doctor what the truth really is on whether this is true or not. Doctor.
1: This statement is actually not very true. And after waking up, taking 2 glasses of water will help to maintain the hydration. But it will not eliminate all the toxins. Like after taking water, if you go for urination, then only your kidney will help you in removing the toxins.
0: So what's the truth, doctor, again about this viral claim of 1 hour after breakfast we should be drinking a glass of water, thirsty or not, because that is going to be boosting immunity, it seems, neutralizing pH and lubricating the joints. What's the truth, doctor?
1: See, this is a false statement. And see, adequate hydration is important for overall health. That is true. And this has nothing to do with joint lubrication. And drinking water at a specific time does not boost immunity.
0: And then again, half an hour before lunch, the claim is that it seems to be burning fat here, boosting metabolism and also improving digestion. Doctor, tell us the truth.
1: Drinking water half an hour before a meal will just give you the feeling of fullness and satiety. And the person might eat less, but that it will boost metabolism or it will burn fat is not true.
0: Okay, so water isn't really burning your fat if you're having it before your lunch. What's it doing is that it's going to fill your belly a little so that you don't overeat while having lunch. What about the claim of 1 hour after lunch, doctor?
1: Drinking a glass of water 1 hour after lunch does not help in aging in any type. And doesn't help in any blood cell production or muscle mass increase. So this statement is false.
0: So basically, water is not going to prevent aging, but yes, it's important for every cell of the body. Doctor, this is something that I follow somehow, you know, drinking water in the morning and immediately after that having a big mug of coffee. Well, this is a viral claim that says that it reduces acid production and removes toxins. I don't know about all that. Doctor, I'm doing it only because I'm really thirsty in the morning.
1: So, tea coffee has some diuretic effect. So, you might have urge to pass urine after taking tea coffee. And already if you are hydrated well enough, then there is no problem.
0: And then, doctor, the claim about 1 hour before dinner that it prevents overeating and reduces colon cancer risk by 45%. I think that apart from filling the tummy just before you tend to have a big dinner, it really doesn't do anything, isn't it?
1: Drinking water before dinner will give feeling of fullness and satiety. So you might eat a little less. May help in weight management, but there is no evidence to say it will reduce colon cancer risk.
0: And this one a lot of people seem to be following. It applies to milk as well, but this claim is about water, so we stick to that. 1 hour after dinner, that improves nutrient absorption, it seems, and prevents constipation. Doctor, is that correct?
1: Drinking water before a meal will improve digestion and it will, yes, help in constipation. This statement is partly true.
0: And then this big claim that was made that if you drink a glass

0: glass of water half an hour before sleep, it is going to prevent stroke and heart attack. Doctor, what's the truth?
1: Drinking water before bedtime does not prevent any strokes or heart attack. And there is no such medical evidence.
0: Okay, so then, what should you actually do? Well, instead of following a rigid timetable like has been cited in this viral claim, doctors recommend focusing on steady hydration throughout the day. A practical routine includes drink 1 to 2 glasses after waking up, sip water between meals, drink before, during and after exercise. Certainly, you're sweating and losing salts and water from your body. Increase fluids during hot weather, you need it. Fever or diarrhea, even when you're unwell, your body is losing fluids. Drink before bed only if you're thirsty or you'll end up being awake for the rest of the night. The biggest hydration myth really, viewers, is, and we've said this before on Health 360, is that 8 glasses of water isn't what should be considered straight out from the Bible. It isn't. Fluid needs vary. It depends on age, size, climate, exercise, diet, health conditions of the person. Water also comes from tea, coffee, milk, soups, juices, and vegetables. A simple way to check your hydration, and this is a trick that we all should follow, is simply by looking at the color of your urine. You look at it, you know that you're dehydrated. How? Pale yellow usually indicates adequate hydration. It should be like almost you can't see it. Dark yellow urine may suggest you need more fluids. So take a look at this chart that we're putting out for you, and you will know whether you're dehydrated or not. So what does this really mean for you, and what is it that you need to know? Well, drink water when you feel thirsty. Listen to your body. Take small sips when it's extremely hot. Have water with meals if it helps you eat comfortably. It is okay. Carry water with you if you often forget to drink, and do not fall into this trap of exaggerated and false claims like the kind we just told you about. That report brings us to the end of this edition of Health 360. You can find that and much more up on our website. That's indiatoday.in. You can download the app as well. All of India Today's social media platforms are carrying these reports from Health 360 and much more on health and fitness. Well, that's YouTube, Instagram, Facebook, and Twitter or XR. Hashtag remember is Health360. Do not forget to like, subscribe, and share. Until next time, take very good care of yourself. Bye for now.

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0: are watching India Today.
1: A very good morning to all our viewers. It's Sunday morning. You're watching India Today with me, Anjali Pandey. Lots lined up for you in this bulletin. But first, let's take a look at the headlines this hour. Medal rush in Commonwealth Games as Indian boxers win 7 gold medals out of a possible 10, with the remaining 3 boxers settling for silver. PM strengthens outreach to youth, says youth is the driving force behind country's growth and India's digital transformation, stresses right guidance essential to realize their full potential. Opposition accuses Prime Minister of playing the victim card. Two migrant workers shot dead by Pakistan-backed Lashkar proxy in Jammu and Kashmir's Kulgam district. Family of one slain worker, Deepak Ratre, reveals he was asked his religion before being killed. Is this a chilling repeat of the Pahalgam terror attack?
2: Ola raat 8 baje ke utha kar ke puchi nahi ki tai kahan ke rehne walas aur tar tor dharm ka aaye to hindu kahi tamari nahi aur is part day mor bhai Deepak Ratre khatam ho gaye.
1: Opposition MP's satirical skit outside Parliament triggers a major row. VHP and Bajrang Dal protest, condemning Rahul Gandhi and Pappu Yadav for skit. Varanasi police register FIR against Rahul Gandhi, Pappu Yadav and Avdesh Prasad. Complaint also filed at Parliament Street Police Station in the national capital. Monsoon fury continues to batter Kerala as heavy rains trigger flash floods, landslides and severe waterlogging across several districts. 6 people dead and 6 more missing. IMD issues orange alert for 12 districts. Chief Minister V.D. Satishan reviews situation. And after rain slash Karnataka, water levels at key reservoirs rises. Karnataka releases 12,000 cubics of water to Tamil Nadu, fearing flooding. Karnataka Chief Minister D.K. Shivakumar calls for an all-party meet today. Donald Trump says he has put a round of planned weekend strikes against Iran on hold while indicating that a rough framework of a deal has been reached. Says US locked and loaded against Iran if it disagrees to deal.

0: And right now we're getting some breaking news. This is regarding the water war between Karnataka and Tamil Nadu. And we're learning that the Kabini Dam in Karnataka has released 12,000 Q6 to Tamil Nadu as heavy rains trigger flood alert. So Mysuru's Kabini Dam has begun releasing water after heavy rainfall in Keralam's catchment areas sharply increased inflows into the reservoir. Following a flood alert issued for downstream regions on Saturday, the Kaveri Neeravari Nigam Limited started a controlled discharge from the dam at around 3 p.m. So by Saturday evening, the outflow had been increased to 12,000 Q6 with the release water flowing downstream towards Tamil Nadu. Officials said that inflows had surged to nearly 40,000 Q6, prompting engineers to regulate reservoir levels to ensure dam safety. Now, authorities are continuously monitoring the reservoir situation and have advised residents living along the Kabini and Kaveri river stretches downstream to remain alert as water levels may rise further if heavy rainfall continues. So, due to heavy rainfall, the Kabini dam has become full. The Kabini reservoir has become full and there's also a fear of flooding. Due to which water has been released from Karnataka to Tamil Nadu. What we're learning is that 12,000 Q6 of water has been released in order to prevent flooding, because remember there are also flash floods in Keralam, which is also making the situation worse in Karnataka. And in order to prevent flooding in Karnataka, water has now been released to Tamil Nadu. An alert has also been issued. People have been advised, the residents who are living along the Kabini and Kaveri river stretches downstream, to remain alert as the water levels may rise further if the heavy rainfall continues. My colleague Sage Raj is now joining us with more details on this. Sage, we're learning that Karnataka has finally released 12,000 Q6 of water to Tamil Nadu in order to prevent flooding because of heavy rainfall. Give us more details.
1: As you rightly pointed out, Kabini Dam was almost full yesterday, and there was an alert which was been released, a press release which was been released from Kaveri Nigam, and subsequently the water was been released around 3 p.m. and close to 12,000 Q6 of water was been released from Kabini Dam, and it will be flowing towards Tamil Nadu, and the calculation will be done at Billigundalu. And remember that the 15,000 Q6 of water to be released on an everyday basis to Tamil Nadu. And probably this much before it could reach Billigundalu, it might increase to 15,000 Q6 of water, because there are rain which has been expected in Bengaluru, Mandya and other parts when the water is flowing towards, streaming towards Billigundalu. And what you're also expecting is that there might be more inflow as the day progresses, even today, because there are heavy rains which has been reported in and around the Kabini Kaveri Delta region. And apart from that, there are also good inflow in KRS Dam as well. Harangi and the other river is also flowing heavily, and there are heavy rain in even the catchment area in and around KRS, and the water flow has been increased. The inflow has been increased even in the KRS, and it is a good news for both the state, for Karnataka and Tamil Nadu, because the rainfall has been increased, and even the inflow has also been increased in both the dams.
0: Right. And Sage, how much water was actually being demanded by the state of Tamil Nadu?
1: Tamil Nadu has demanded 15,000 Q6 of water from 29th for 15 days, close to 4.5 TMCs of water. On the day the Tamil Nadu had demanded, we had very less of water at that point of time. Yes, close to 4.5 TMCs of water is a huge amount of water. And the Karnataka argued that whatever the water available at that point of time, it is only for the drinking purpose. And but naturally, it has increased in all these dams because of heavy rainfall in Wayanad region, as well as Arangi and the Hemavati River, where you get more water from water KRS. Even that part also, the rains have been increased, and naturally, the inflow has been increased in both these dams.
0: All right, Sage, thank you for those details. So some good news for both the states, Karnataka as well as Tamil Nadu, as Karnataka has now released 12,000 Q6 of water to Tamil Nadu in order to prevent flooding, because there has been heavy rainfall due to which the reservoirs have become full. And some more news coming in. Tamil Nadu BJP slams DK Shivakumar over Vijay invite row. So Tamil Nadu BJP says that DK Shivakumar invited Tamil Nadu Chief Minister Vijay, then says, don't come. So Naina Nagendran from the Tamil Nadu BJP has condemned Karnataka Chief Minister D.K. Shivakumar, saying that Chief Minister Vijay has been insulted over the Kaveri issue. As a Tamilian, I feel bad for Vijay. This is what Naina Nagendran has said. Tamil Nadu BJP is questioning Vijay's silence on the Kaveri issue. They said that Vijay only acts in studio, not on Kaveri. So the BJP is now targeting Chief Minister D.K. Shivakumar and Chief Minister Vijay over the Kaveri row. And the Kaveri row has now sparked a fresh war of words in which Tamil Nadu BJP has also entered and is now demanding clarity from D.K. Shivakumar on the Vijay invite row. So that's the latest. Tamil Nadu BJP has slammed D.K. Shivakumar over the Vijay invite row, saying that D.K. Shivakumar first invited Vijay and then said that don't come. So Naina Nagendran from the Tamil Nadu BJP has condemned Karnataka Chief Minister D.K. Shivakumar, and he has said that Vijay has been insulted over the Kaveri issue and that he needs to speak up. Why is he silent? This is what the Tamil Nadu BJP is questioning. They are questioning the silence of Chief Minister Vijay. And Naina Nagendran has also said that Vijay only acts in studio, not on the Kaveri issue. Listen in.
2: உண்மையிலே தமிழன் இந்த முறையில் ஜோசப் விஜய்க்காக நான் வருத்தப்படுகிறேன் அப்படி சொன்ன கர்நாடக சிவகுமாரை நான் பாரதிய ஜனதா கட்சி சார்பாக நான் பலமாக நான் கண்டிக்கிறேன். தமிழகத்தின் முதலமைச்சர் அல்லவா, ஆனாலும் ஜோசப் விஜயை பார்த்து நான் வருத்தப்படுகிறேன், வேதனைப்படுகிறேன். இப்படி பேசாம வாய் மூடி மௌனமா எதையுமே செய்ய மாட்டேன். ஸ்டுடியோவில் தான் நான் எல்லாம் நடிப்பேன், ஆனா இங்க வந்து
0: And my colleague Pramod Madhav is now joining us with more details on this. Pramod, give us more details about this entire invite saga on which the Tamil Nadu BJP is now hitting out at Chief Minister D.K. Shivakumar, claiming that he first invited Chief Minister Vijay and then said that don't come.
3: Anjali, what happened is that like almost a week ago, it was the agriculture minister of the state who actually went ahead and said that the chief minister will go to Karnataka to meet his counterpart over there to actually get the water, because the Kaveri water was supposed to reach Tamil Nadu by June 12th itself. So it's almost been a month and a half right now, and still only now, to yesterday only, the water has been released from Kaveri Dam. So amidst this, there was a plan of Chief Minister Vijay going and meeting with Karnataka chief minister, but there actually in the past 1 week itself, there were like quite a lot of backlashes. The Jaranaigan posters were torn, and the BJP over there and other parties stated that Vijay should not go or come over there because this was about something about water and Karnataka needed that water. So that's the reason now Naina Nagendran claims that earlier D.K. Shivakumar invited the chief minister, and now D.K. Shivakumar says no need to come. So what does he think of the chief minister of Tamil Nadu? How can he act in such manner? And claims on Naina Nagendran, who also condemned D.K. Shivakumar over this particular issue, Anjali. However, there is a bit of relief for Tamil Nadu right now, because close to 10,000 cubic of water is being released from Kaveri since yesterday, considering Karnataka's Kaveri water catchment area has received the rain. But still, you're waiting to watch whether the Chief Minister Vijay is going to actually hold on to his plan and go to Karnataka tomorrow or not. But so far, there is no word from the Tamil Nadu government yet, Anjali.
0: All right, Pramod, thank you for those details. So the Tamil Nadu BJP has hit out not just at the Karnataka Chief Minister, but also at the Tamil Nadu Chief Minister. On one hand, it is slamming the Karnataka Chief Minister, saying that he first invited the Tamil Nadu Chief Minister and then said don't come over the Kaveri issue. On the other hand, the Tamil Nadu BJP is also slamming Chief Minister Vijay for remaining silent on the entire Kaveri row and not taking any action or speaking about it. Some more news coming in. In fact, Karnataka BJP chief writes to Tamil Nadu Chief Minister Vijay on Kaveri issue. B.Y. Vijayendra says that we urge cooperation to resolve the issue. Karnataka's interests must be safeguarded. Karnataka BJP says that welfare of our farmers are paramount, and let Kaveri strengthen our bonds. Dialogue is the way forward. So that is what the Karnataka BJP has written to Tamil Nadu Chief Minister Vijay. Remember, there was a Karnataka BJP committee meeting that took place at 9 a.m. today. and in which a decision on whether they will be attending the all-party meeting or not was also supposed to be taken. But what we're learning as of now is that the Karnataka BJP has now written to the Tamil Nadu Chief Minister on the Kaveri issue, saying that they urge cooperation to resolve the issue and that Karnataka's interest must be safeguarded. My colleague Sage Raj is now joining us with more details on this. Sage, what happened in the Karnataka BJP meeting that was supposed to begin at 9 a.m. today? What were the decisions which were taken? And we're also learning that they've also written to Tamil Nadu Chief Minister on the Kaveri issue. Tell us more about that.
1: So you noted that the BJP had called for a huddle this morning at 9 o'clock whether to participate in the all-party meeting. And what we get to learn from our sources is that BJP has decided to participate in the all-party meeting on Kaveri issue. And even the state BJP president has written a letter to Tamil Nadu Chief Minister Joseph Vijay, requesting him to cooperate in the Mekedatu issue and also allow him to construct the Mekedatu reservoir in Karnataka. And he has also emphasized that the importance of Kaveri water for the millions of people who are living in the state of Karnataka, especially Kaveri which flows in Mandya, Mysore, and drinking water for Bengaluru. And he has asked that in the forthcoming discussion with D.K. Shivakumar, you should consider even the request from the state of Karnataka when it comes to Mekedatu.
0: All right, Sage, thank you for those details. So the Karnataka BJP, after the meeting, has now written to the Tamil Nadu Chief Minister urging cooperation over the Kaveri issue and saying that the Karnataka's interest must also be safeguarded and that the farmers' interests remain paramount. So the Kaveri water dispute between Tamil Nadu and Karnataka seems to be easing a bit. In welcome news for Tamil Nadu, Karnataka's Kabini Dam has released 12,000 cubics of water. In the latest development, Karnataka Chief Minister D.K. Shivakumar will convene an all-party meeting today to discuss the Kaveri issue, asserting that the state cannot withhold water and that a full Kaveri reservoir is a matter of relief. However, the political battle has now shifted to the Supreme Court, with the DMK moving towards legal action, seeking immediate release of Kaveri water to Tamil Nadu. Meanwhile, DMK Chief M.K. Stalin has targeted Chief Minister Vijay over his approach, saying that talks with Karnataka were bound to fail and that the Kaveri issue requires collective consultation. However, Tamil Nadu Minister Nirmal Kumar said that the Supreme Court is now the only way forward, while accusing Karnataka of politicizing the Kaveri issue for decades. In fact, he also maintained that Tamil Nadu is seeking only the release of its rightful share of water.
4: ನೀರನ್ನ ನಾವು ಇಟ್ಕೊಳಕ್ ಆಗುದಿಲ್ವಲ್ಲ ಅದನ್ನೇ ಕೇಳ್ತಾ ಇದ್ರು ಆ ತಾಯಿಯ ಆಶೀರ್ವಾದ ಗಂಗೆ ಕಾವೇರಿ ಇವತ್ತು ನಾವೆಲ್ಲ ಕೂಡ ನಮ್ಮ ಸಂಕಟಗಳು ದೂರ ಆಗಲಿ ಅಂತ ಒಂದು ಮಾತಿನಲ್ಲಿ ಹೇಳಿದ್ದೇನೆ ಸೊ ಕಾವೇರಿನ ನಂಬಿಕೊಂಡಿರುವಂತ ಎಲ್ಲ ರೈತರಿಗೆ 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
0: And now shifting focus, monsoon fury continues to batter Keralam as heavy rains trigger flash floods, landslides and severe waterlogging across several districts. The India Meteorological Department has issued an orange alert for 12 districts, including Pathanamthitta, Alappuzha, Kottayam, Idukki, Ernakulam, Wayanad and Kannur warning of very heavy rainfall in isolated areas. The IMD has also cautioned about thunderstorms and lightning activity. The rain-related situation remains serious with floodwaters entering homes in parts of Kottayam and Pathanamthitta. Six people have been confirmed dead so far as Kerala continues to battle the impact of relentless monsoon rains. Chief Minister V.D. Satheeshan has reviewed the situation and directed district ministers to coordinate relief operations on the ground.
7: Well, Kerala has been witnessing rainfall since the last few days, but things did turn very difficult yesterday as the state witnessed heavy rainfall overnight, leaving many places inundated and many rural areas, hilly regions witnessing mudslides and small landslides also. We are in Pathanamthitta, which is one of the worst affected areas. What you're witnessing, it might look like a river, but no, that's not the case. This is a field that's been filled with water from the river that overflow. In fact, where I'm standing, this is the road leading to a bridge. And there's a bridge on the other side, which is not visible at this point because it's filled with water. And this road and this bridge connects this region to the opposite region. There are many houses on the other sides. Both these sides are fields and it's filled with water, with the water that's overflowing from the river Pamba. And that's the situation here. At one glance, this might look like a river, a water body, but no, that's not the case. Many places have been affected, mainly in districts like Pathanamthitta, Kottayam and Idukki. The northern Kerala districts have also been facing heavy rainfall compared to the southernmost districts. Well, we are in Rani Pathanamthitta, one of the worst affected regions in the heavy rainfall that Kerala witnessed last night. And as you can see around me, this entire region is filled with water. This is a low-lying area, in fact. It's on the side of the road, the main road and the main bridge, the Rani Bridge. It's on the sideway, so naturally, there is chances of water, getting flooded. The area witnessing heavy waterlogging. But this kind of waterlogging is not very usual, is what they are saying. They had witnessed similar scenes in the past also, but this time it's become really worse, is what the locals were telling us. You can see the people here, the people living in these regions, they've all locked up inside, many of them staying in the upstairs also of these houses, because that's the only way they can, keep themselves safe at this point. Many of them in the areas have shifted to various locations, including camps and safer locations. Now, what the IMD is saying is that today is very crucial. The rainfall will ease tomorrow, but today the situation is going to stay severe and it's not stopped raining. Overnight, yes, it witnessed heavy rainfall, but we were expecting it to ease from today morning, but that's not the case. It's been continuously raining, heavy rainfall witnessed across the state. Well, Kerala has been witnessing heavy rainfall since the last 2-3 days. In fact, it's been raining last 2-3 days, but things turned very severe overnight yesterday as the situation right now is very severe with many regions facing very severe waterlogging. This is Rani in Pathanamthitta, one of the main towns in Pathanamthitta district. And the entire town, as you can see in the visual, is filled with water, is facing severe waterlogging. This is the road that starts that leads to the Rani town. In fact, we crossed a bridge and came this side to the Rani town, and the entire town from the starting of the town region to the end of it is filled with water, is what we are being told. And many people are staying on the on the other side of the town, and they have all been moved from one place to the safer location, from that region to camps and other safer locations using boats. As you can see in the visual, this small round boat went there, picked up people and are being taken to this site.
0: So heavy rainfall continues to impact Keralam, causing flooding, rising water levels and rescue operations across affected areas. Disaster response teams, including NDRF, Coast Guard and Navy personnel, are engaged in relief and search operations as authorities monitor the situation. Heavy rains continue to trigger flooding across Keralam, with NDRF teams using boats to carry out rescue operations in waterlogged areas. Rescue personnel are working to reach affected residents and provide immediate assistance as rising waters disrupt normal life. The Pamba River has breached its levels following intense rainfall, leading to flooding in nearby areas. Water levels remain high as authorities continue monitoring the situation and taking necessary steps to ensure public safety. Bridge has been submerged in Kannur after a sharp rise in water levels caused by heavy rainfall. Authorities have closed the route for commuters as a precautionary measure while the water situation is being assessed. Coast Guard has joined the search operation after two youth went missing following a boat capsizing incident during heavy rain. Rescue teams are continuing efforts to locate the missing individuals amid challenging weather conditions. Continuous rainfall has resulted in water overflowing in several areas, affecting daily movement and creating challenging conditions for residents. Authorities are closely monitoring vulnerable zones as more rain is expected. Keralam government has requested assistance from the Indian Navy for search and rescue operations after two people went missing in a boat accident. Multiple agencies are coordinating efforts amid heavy rainfall conditions.

0: In fact, not just Keralam, but rain fury continues to batter Jammu and Kashmir as well. A cloudburst triggered flash floods in Safapora in Gandharbal district, leaving several residential houses submerged. Authorities are assessing the damage as the situation continues to be monitored. Relief and rescue operations have also started. So that those are the visuals from Safapora in Jammu and Kashmir. This lies in the Gandharbal district. And as you can see, there has been a cloudburst that has triggered flash floods in this region, and several residential houses have been submerged. My colleague Meer Farid is now joining us with the latest details. Meer, give us the latest detail about the current situation in Safapora, where there has been a cloudburst.
1: That's right, Anjali. In fact, rain furies battering Jammu and Kashmir. Last 15-20 days, we have hardly seen sun. Today is a rarity, as after morning heavy rains, there is some sunshine. But more than the rainfall, it's about cloudbursts. Cloudbursts are happening left, right and center. Last 5-6 days, not a single day has gone by without an incident of cloudbursts, be it Jammu, Kashmir or Ladakh. Now, since yesterday, there have been three such incidents. One, as you rightly said, in Safapura. That is an area in Gandharbal district. Flash floods hitting the area, inundating residential areas, destroying public infrastructure. And there are many homes that these floodwaters have entered, and the authorities are trying to assess damage, reach out to the people who are stuck in these floodwaters, trying to evacuate them. Similar news coming in from Kargil as well, where yesterday there was a flash flood, hit an area, and then machinery had to be deployed to remove debris, because these flash floods, they bring along debris, rocks, and they block streams, etc., and that really adds to the problem. So multiple flash floods, and then also from Sonmarg, where in Sarbal area there was a flash flood. Luckily, it hit the grasslands, no damage. So rain fury continues. Similar news from Kashtwar as well. Back to you.
0: All right, Mee, thank you for getting us the latest on the situation of the flash floods in Jammu and Kashmir. Heavy rain continue to batter Jammu and Kashmir, and what's making the situation even worse is the cloudburst that is being reported from several areas in Jammu and Kashmir. And now shifting focus, a remarkable rescue from Bihar Supaul has now gone viral. After a nearly 5-foot crocodile was spotted in a paddy field, a farmer with help from villagers safely restrained the reptile by tying its mouth. He then hoisted it onto his shoulder and walked to the police station, drawing curious crowds along the way. The forest department later took custody of the crocodile, examined it and safely released it into the Kosi River. Officials have urged people not to handle wild animals themselves and to alert forest authorities instead. I leave you with these visuals. Thanks for watching.
2: साला के बलोड क्या दल है एक दल का
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0: decade, he was the voice of opposition in Keralam. In that role, he held the government to account. Today, he is the government. Our guest on Jab We Met is a grassroots Congress leader who has been unbeaten at the ballot since 2001. I am at the iconic Cliff House in Thiruvananthapuram to meet the new Keralam Chief Minister. Mr. Satheesan, your day begins very early.
1: 5:30 in the morning, okay. Usual. Then I have to be at my office at 8 o'clock.
0: Every day you reach office by 8?
1: Every day. If I am in Trivandrum, almost all the weekdays I will be in Trivandrum now. The initial days, traveling less, because I have to take many decisions at the initial stage, many meetings. In the morning time, the meeting will be good.
0: So we are at this legendary place, which is the Chief Minister's residence.
1: Yes.
0: It's an old building. What's your memory of any of the Chief Ministers of the past?
1: When I was a law college student in Trivandrum, I came here. Mr. K. Karunakaran ji was the Chief Minister of Kerala. We used to come here. We used to meet him also. Memory of the Cliff House is connected with the K. Karunakaran.
0: It's been 2 months now since you took charge.
1: Yes.
0: You brought UDF out of 10 years of wilderness. How do you see these 2 months? And have you been able to achieve what you set out for?
1: No. We have started, just started. Then the fiscal situation of Kerala is very vulnerable. So we decided to bring a white paper on fiscal health of the state. That was not a political statement.
0: But it became a political statement.
1: It was an authentic document to go forward. Everybody should know what is the fiscal situation of Kerala. 77% to 80% of our revenue is inevitable expenditure, committed expenditure, salary, pension, and interest of the debts. When we are getting 100 rupees, we can use only 20 or 22 rupees for development as well as the welfare activities. Huge debt, more than 5,07,000 crores.
0: Yes,
1: immediate debt is 87,000 crores. So we have to fill the exchequer, then only we will be able to implement the welfare projects as well as the development projects.
0: Fiscal health that you are speaking about,
1: yes.
0: Isn't that a huge challenge?
1: It's not a huge challenge, because we have decided how to correct this fiscal health, how to improve the fiscal health. One thing is better financial management. Second thing is to prevent the leakage from the exchequer. When we are planning a project, it has to be completed within 2 years for 100 crores. Nothing is happening. It may take 5 to 10 years. Then it may cost 100 crores to 1,000 crores. This is a leakage from the exchequer. So we are planning to make a protocol for the project implementation. Time frame should be there. Our major advantage is that we have 600 kilometers coastal line, two international seaports, one container terminal, and 17+1 mini ports. We are planning to integrate all the ports and make entire Kerala into a port city.
0: You're a man on a mission, but tell me, have you given yourself some time in terms of kind of a timeline? You say that you are almost like a CEO. Your functioning is like a CEO.
1: We are preparing our policies in connection with the port, and there is an aviation project also. We have 4 international airports within a close proximity. So we have declared 27 projects. 2 airports are controlled by the state government also. So we have to make investments there, private investments there. Government is not going to run the show. Government should be a facilitator.
0: And
1: we don't have the money.
0: You are accepting that you don't have the money, then how are you planning to implement all the welfare schemes that you had promised?
1: We have many economic models for bringing projects. For example, in some places we will provide land. That is our equity. Then the investments. There is a large diaspora of Malayalis across the world,
0: yes.
1: especially
0: the
1: in Gulf. A remittance economy is there. Remittance is the backbone of our economy. But it is not using for state development. So we want to make the remittance economy to investment economy. They will participate. We have made a model.
0: So this is all part of the new age Keralam that you have thought about.
1: Yes.
0: Okay, so let's talk about the demographic change that you're talking about.
1: Yes.
0: What is it that you are seeing?
1: That demographic dividend youngsters number is becoming very thin. And our life expectancy is too high compared with the other states. And the senior citizens number is increasing. And the projection in 2036 is it will be 38%. That will be the double of the projected thing of the national average. So we have decided to start a department for senior citizens, first time in India.
0: Let's talk about Gen Z, because there have been efforts that have been made by your government to reach out to the Gen Z in particular, because you're concerned about migration. The startup fund and the other plans of New Age Kerala. What is this New Age Kerala concept?
1: There are two, three plans. First of all, the migration is a huge number of brain drain is happening. So we have to start good academic programs here. So we declared a global job watchdog. We are going to appoint experts in various sectors from inside and outside the country. They will observe various sectors, what is happening there. Then they will report to the government. According to their report, we will restructure the curriculum. We will start new academic programs. Not all, but 80% of the courses are outdated here. So they are not getting any job. So new academic program should be there.
0: So tell me, there are certain criticisms of what has been achieved by your government so far, particularly the lowering of the alcohol tax.
1: Yes.
0: You faced criticism. You said that that's a continuity or a decision which was taken by your predecessor. You have continued that.
1: Yes.
0: If you are having such plans for your state, how will you implement it if you are not able to manage the fiscal health?
1: As a finance minister, we have to fix the tax. We have to fix the tax. We fix the tax above the beer and wine. That is 120% for 0.5 to 10%, and up to 20%, it will be 175%. Hard liquor, it is 250. The last government fixed the foreign liquor. They fixed 78%. Below the beer and average. Beer it is 150% and wine is 86%. Below the wine and beer, they fix the tax for the foreign made foreign liquor. 78%, then they made it 115. But it is below the beer and wine. How can they fix? The alcoholic content is 40 to 60%. There is no justification for their argument. Now, we have not decided whether it should be sold in Kerala, because we are going, that is a political decision of the liquor policy, that we are planning to make a liquor policy. But there should be a tax. When a category is fixed, there should be a tax, nothing more.
0: It is going to be 8 o'clock, sir. You have to head to your secretariat. I'll accompany you there.
1: Okay, thank you.

0: Let's continue with our conversation. We are in the secretariat now. The Wayanad landslide, which happened, your own colleagues in the cabinet called it a man-made disaster.
1: Yes.
0: It is almost like a tragedy which Kerala visits every year.
1: No, no. There was a tunnel project. In the last government's time, it was started. Now I'm not going to say anything about that. We have appointed a technical committee to inquire into the reasons for the landslide and other things. We have to check. When we appointed a committee, there is an impropriety to say anything about the landslide from my side.
0: Okay, you know, your predecessor, Pinarayi Vijayan, used to skip Niti Aayog meetings. You went for the meeting, we are told you did a presentation, your own friend from fellow of the Congress party, the chief minister of Karnataka, Mr. D.K. Shivkumar, praised your presentation. What's your view on cooperative federalism?
1: Cooperative federalism is a constitutional, within the constitution, where the center is getting tax amount. This is from the states. For example, the GST, we are providing 50% of our GST to center. And income tax, they are getting the income tax also, excise duty also. So the devolution of taxes is very important in cooperative federalism. For example, in the 10th Finance Commission, we got 3.5% of the total devolution, total amount. Then the 15th Finance Commission, it was reduced to 1.92. So I was the leader of opposition here. When the 16th Finance Commission came to Kerala, we also made a presentation, the opposition. Many places, we have our own very good social indicators. Now we are penalized because in certain areas we have progress. It should not be penalized. In the devolution of taxes should be fair and free and fair. That was my request in the Niti Aayog meeting.
0: Okay, sir, you know, in the run-up to your announcement as the face of the Congress party in Kerala, there was a lot of speculation. There were central leaders in the race. There were veteran leaders of the Congress party also as contenders for your chair. What was the backstory?
1: That is quite natural. There are so many leaders in the Congress party, those who are capable to become the chief minister. They are efficient also, but they have to select a one chief minister. There is a process in our party. They have high command appointed observers to Kerala. They have discussed with MLAs, MPs and senior leaders. Then they have taken a decision. I am not saying that I am the only person, competent person to be the chief minister. There are leaders. There are leaders, those who are seniors to me also in the party.
0: Who is your biggest backer? Sonia Gandhi, Priyanka Gandhi or Rahul Gandhi?
1: They are all supporting me, all the leaders. They know me. I was working in the AACC 12 years back and my name is proposed many times for the PCC presidentship, many things also. I have been in the assembly for the last 25 years. I never became a minister. In the 25 years. I've been representing my same constituency for the last 25 years. There were two governments in between that. But I was not a minister. But I was in the party. In 2021, they gave me the leader of opposition, the CLP leadership. Then they entrusted me to bring back the UDF to power. That was my assignment. Then we worked hard, not alone, as a team. UDF is now known as Team UDF. Our Team UDF is a model to the entire nation for the coalition politics.
0: But we have seen largely that the Congress's biggest challenge is factionalism, the division within the state. There was Team Chenithala, Team K.C. Venugopal and then your team.
1: Mr. A.K. Antony was the chief minister of Kerala at the age of 36. Then the senior leader K. Karunakaran became the chief minister. A. K. Antony ji again became the chief minister. Then when Karunakaran ji and Antony ji was there, another leader, Umman Chandy, he became the chief minister of Kerala. This is happening in the Congress party.
0: How do you look at the BJP in Kerala? The reason why I'm asking is that BJP may be at 3 right now, but they are trying very hard to expand their footprints in Kerala. It is similar to what they did in Bengal. Long wait, being continuously at work. First, they make a shift to opposition and then they come to power. Is BJP a force to reckon with in Kerala, or are you completely discounting them?
1: No, I'm not discounting any political parties. That is unfair. But I don't think that the BJP will come to Kerala, what happened in, just like what happened in Bengal or Tripura. Kerala's psyche is different. The majority of Keralais are secular. They don't accept any communal parties. They don't accept. They won 3 seats only because of the CPM. They won the Trivandrum Corporation only because of the CPM. There was an unholy nexus between the BJP, CPM and BJP had. That was our allegation. Our allegation. You see these 3 seats. Last time won by senior CPM leaders with a big margin. They were defeated this time.

0: governments across the state.
1: Do you track your social media? You trend a lot on social media, particularly on Instagram.
0: We have to watch what is happening around us. If I am saying that, no, I am not looking at social media, it should be a lie.
1: Gen
0: but social media is going very worse in other terms.
1: Why do you say that?
0: Because the women are attacked very badly in social media. And the social media can whitewash a person who is a culprit. I think there is a verdict of the Supreme Court. You cannot control the social media. I think this is the right time to file a review petition before the Supreme Court and to control it.
1: You want to control social media?
0: We want to control. It should be controlled. So many persons are misusing social media. Attacking the political leaders or the chief minister is not a problem to us. But attacking the women very badly.
1: Trolling of women, you're talking
0: trolling
1: about.
0: Of women.
1: Bad language.
0: Somebody is committing
1: suicide.
0: Anybody can attack. Anybody can attack.
1: You follow Gen Z? How yes. they are working, how they respond to you.
0: Sure. Otherwise, there should be a generation gap between me and the Gen Z. I used to interact with them. I know their vocabulary. Gen Z word for nostalgia, they are saying nostu.
1: Nostu. You know that.
0: Yeah. And they are always saying that there is vibe.
1: Vibe.
0: Vibe. That is a Gen Z word. There are so many words like that.
1: There was that picture of yours or face expression which went viral, which was called Pookie CM.
0: I have declared before the election that there should be some liberty to make the vehicle modification. Very strict rules are there. I said that it should be more liberal. It was my organic expression. I cannot imitate now.
1: Is there a book that has shaped you and your politics?
0: It was in the college. I read Glimpses of World History. It was not a prose, it was poetic. Then I started to read. It inspired me a lot. Then I started to read the history books. And then finance, when I was an MLA, 2001. I was a lawyer. Then I watched what is happening in the assembly. Two things, one constitutional legal things, second the financial things. I didn't know anything about the finance. Then I started to study the tax and everything. For the last 25 years I have been learning the tax, the finance, and I used to read the books, the latest books. I used to update everything.
1: So you learned finance without
0: yes,
1: education?
0: Without
1: on
0: education.
1: Your own?
0: Yeah. 25 years still as a finance minister, still I am trying to learn.
1: Mr. Satheesan, I know you are in the middle of your meetings, so I'm not going to bother you much, but I'll join you back at around 3:34 when you are with your Janta.
0: 3 o'clock.
1: I'll be back with you, sir.
0: Thank you.

0: Mr. Satheesan, every day when you are in Thiruvananthapuram, you hold this Janta Darbar. For the last 2 hours, I've been seeing you interact with people, particularly women. You know, there is a shift in your own style. You were a very combative leader of opposition to now a man who is trying to be an accessible chief minister. What is more important, a man who is accessible or a man who delivers?
1: I've been doing this exercise for a long time. As an MLA, I started this in my constituency. When I became the leader of opposition, wherever I go, I went, I used to interact with the people. The problem is that there are so many individual issues. With a phone call, with an interference, we can solve that issue. Same issue, individual issues. More than 10 persons are representing. Then we have to understand that this is a common issue, not an individual issue. So we have to take actions. So this is from the horse mouth. We are getting direct feedback.
0: Couple of hot button issues right now, particularly with the monsoon session of parliament now in action. There is this sense that the delimitation bill could come up, which will increase the overall

0: number of MPs from Keralam from 20 to 30. We have seen southern states all unite saying that this is unfair on them. What are your thoughts?
1: The Congress party has expressed our displeasure. The delimitation, with the delimitation process, they are doing this thing. Southern state will suffer. Totally, the number of representatives will be from the north. In the south, our population is reducing because we have conducted family planning according to the directions of the central governments. So when they are increasing the number of MPs, that should be disproportional to the south and north.
0: You are concerned about
1: that? Yeah, we are concerned about that. What will be our representation in the parliament in the future?
0: You tweeted about that the central government must take note of what Rahul Gandhi is saying vis-a-vis the corruption allegations which has to do with the Ram Janmabhoomi Tirath Kshetra Trust.
1: Yes.
0: There is an SIT which has been set up. Arrests have been made as well. You are someone who's seen as a believer, a follower of Hinduism. What are your thoughts with regards to that?
1: And it has to be investigated very seriously. It was a fraud. There are so many devotees, those who are coming from various parts of India to Ayodhya. Because Ayodhya is a place in Ramayana, it's a birthplace of Sri Rama. And what was the control of the government over there? Across the country, there are good models in temples, just like in Tirupati model. But unfortunately, the devotees are giving money there. And somebody is taking away this money. Nobody is looking after.
0: Are you promising also a proper investigation now that the SIT, which was investigating the Sabarimala theft, yes, has submitted its report to the High Court?
1: It is under the control of the Honorable High Court. We have no role. But we have supported all the officers, those who are working in the police, to investigate into seriously. We will not intervene the investigation. The last government was trying to intervene and they were putting pressure on the officers constituted by the SIT, constituted by the Honorable High Court. The High Court can independently investigate into the matter through the SIT. We won't intervene. We will never put pressure on the members of the SIT.
0: All right, Mr. V.D. Satheesan, thank you for your time.
2: Okay.
0: And I'm going to leave you among your people. Thank you.
2: Yeah.

0: are watching India Today.
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2: For weeks, young protesters under the CJP banner filled the streets, forced a union minister to resign and left parliament stalled over the use of force. The government has now passed a new bill against paper leak. The Prime Minister has taken to Instagram, speaking of forgiving the protesters and calling them misled children. But has anything fundamentally changed? Has the disconnect between the Gen Z and the government narrowed? Or only been paper over? Joining us now is Smriti Irani, the first education minister of the Modi government, senior BJP leader, and one of the BJP's most prominent voices. Ma'am, thank you for speaking to India Today. Gen Z poured onto the streets under this banner, forced a union minister's resignation. Many of them say they felt completely unheard by the system. Do you accept that a serious disconnect has opened up between the Gen Z and your government?
3: I don't, because you have evidence, the fact that there is a tyranny of distance for sure, but that is between your reportage and something which is currently happening in the state of Jharkhand. Maria, as we were scheduled to speak for this interview this morning, I actually looked at the entire universe of your own media group to see how many reports are verifiably publicly available today on behalf of your group with regards to reporting of what's happening currently in Jharkhand. You'll be astounded that through July, and as of this morning, the 1st of August, there are 32 publicly available, verified, reported instances by your group on the issue at Jantar Mantar, as compared to zero publicly verified, available, distinctly marked reportage done by your team on the issue of Jharkhand, which means that there is a tyranny of distance, it seems to be, between your studio and the reality on the ground. That being said, it can also be complemented as the convenience of camaraderie. But if you're talking about what happened at Jantar Mantar with regards to the Prime Minister, I think the Prime Minister was not only effusive in his communication on social media through an institution like Instagram, but the Parliament was equally receptive of communication brought forth by the Prime Minister and responded with the passage of bill in both houses of Parliament. It is a great insult to the Parliament of India when you say in your opening remarks that it has been papered over. I think today, be it the task force that has been set up or the bill that has been passed, you have seen a government that has been extremely proactive in its engagement with its young citizens. But I also would like to add that a country that was divided by opposing forces on the issue of religion, on caste, now has brought in a new factor to silo a particular amount of citizens under the ages of age. So instead of reflecting on issues of ageism, let's look at how the Prime Minister responded to the people. The response was productive. The response was visible in Parliament. And the response as of last night, when the Prime Minister spoke directly to citizens and said, these are our young, these are our children. Let's find a method, a medium of bridging the gap, of engaging in more productive conversation.
2: Ma'am, the Parliament, of course, has passed a strong bill and a word that we have put out a number of stories on the Jharkhand protest. It's a neighboring state of Bihar, and you know how closely I track Bihar and all the neighboring states.
3: I have not made a statement without evidence.
2: I'll move on.
3: Let's say a third party AI platform, just go verifiable, publicly available, literally documented stories, 32 from Jantar Mantar versus zero. Across your programs, unfortunately, I got into that research myself. And I'm happy to share it with you.
2: Okay, we'll look at it, ma'am, certainly. The parliament has passed a strong bill against the paper leak, but students have heard about reforms in the past as well. Because after the paper leak, which happened in 2024, there was a committee which was set up. Many are asking what happened to those recommendations of that committee. So as a former education minister yourself, what concrete changes will ordinary students actually see in the next 6 to 12 months in how exams are conducted?
3: I think that the bill speaks for itself. But insofar as your position that there is absolutely no paper leak before the Prime Minister took office, that would be in some way to dissuade yourself from the truth. Examination challenges have been aplenty in the past. The minister concerned, Dr. Jitendra Singh, has enunciated it with evidence on the floor of the House. That being said, as somebody who had the privilege under the leadership and the guidance of the Prime Minister of creating the foundational conversation, deliberation, and paperwork with regards to the new education policy, I can say this is a government which is committed to not only change, but also change that is brought forth after extensive dialogue. If you see how the new education policy, Maria, was formulated, for the first time in the history of our independent nation, we had a government that reached out to 225,000 village education councils. We had a government that reached out to every district education officer in the country. We had a government which reached out to every Jilla Parishad Adhyaksh. We had a government which ensured, and I was the minister in charge at that time, where the Prime Minister's instruction was, reach out to every person who ever took the position of education minister in the country and those who were education ministers in states. So no political organization in our country, when I was in office, as per the Prime Minister's instruction, was ever left out of contributing to the education policy. If you look closely at the task force, and I'm a bit gobsmacked as to why somebody in the Congress party particularly pointed out to a particular individual who's had a technology interface in the private sector, as though that individual, Nandan, is standing out like a sore thumb. But if you look at the Prime Minister's landscape of deliberation, it is a known fact that one of the people in the task force fought the election against the BJP on a Congress ticket. So the Prime Minister has never left out any speck of anybody in the political spectrum, anybody in the civil society. We had even engaged with parent-teacher associations and student associations to contribute to the education policy. So a Prime Minister who is dedicated to such robust dialogue and who is, I will not use the word magnanimous because I know that the Prime Minister possibly will frown upon the usage of such a word, but a Prime Minister who has been, I think, open enough to say, yes, he has been at the receiving end of abuse, but let's look forward. These are the citizens that he works for, and he would like the way path going forward to be more productive and constructive for such young citizens. I think that speaks volumes about his leadership. That he responded. And please notice, Maria, none of those youngsters had any expectation of hope from any other political leaders. If you see the general youngster who was out there voicing their opinion, they were expecting a response from the Prime Minister, and the response and the communication with the Prime Minister and the people today is yet again evidence for the world to see.
2: Okay, ma'am, because over the last few days, there is two reading of what we saw play out during the protest, that it is a sign of a healthy, responsive system. On the other hand, there is this reading that it shows that institutions only act when public anger becomes impossible to ignore.
3: No, when we had done the education policy, the institution was responding even when there was no public desire vocally available. When the Prime Minister said, let's open bank accounts for the poorest of the poor, there was no public outcry over the lack of such bank accounts in the national capital or anywhere in the country. When the Prime Minister stood at the ramparts of the Red Fort and said, let's build separate toilets for women in our country, there was no such political demand or social demand by anybody, let alone any other politician. So I don't think that you're juxtapositioning this particular situation with the fact that Narendra Modi's leadership only responds when there is an outcry, that I think is not a position steeped in the truth.
2: Okay, so The Prime Minister yesterday put out a video saying that he forgives because those children who used expletives, because he said that these were misled children. On the other hand, there is this view that why hasn't the government spoken about disproportionate use of force on July 20th, use of pellet guns against students, protesters?
3: During the session, Maria, I'm sure the Home Minister will take to the floor of the House and speak on many issues. I'm sure there will be a response to this. I cannot presume it on behalf of the Home Minister, but I'm sure given his history of communication, he will respond to many issues. What possibly I find shocking in the image that you're showing is the lacking image of paramilitary forces, of Delhi police personnel who were beaten black and blue with bleeding heads. I think that you would like to now compare this with people who are on the streets as genuine students, and as has been made available on your channel, this is subject to verification because I cannot depend on only what a channel espouses. But your channel itself said that there were 2,873 individuals of disrepute who had criminal backgrounds who had inserted themselves in this mass, which had an amalgam of students. So given that there were people who had criminal records there, you cannot guarantee as a journalist as to who presented themselves in what position, who attacked the police or the paramilitary there. And I'm of the belief, Maria, till you cannot evidence it, till I cannot evidence it, let those who are investigating the issue come forth with facts. And that is when we should talk. Please remember, for 642 million Indians went to vote in 2024. We all did not vote for the same political ideology. We all did not vote for the same political party or the same person. But we came out to vote as citizens because we believe in our institutions. We believe that our democracy is best served through our institution. And the Prime Minister's office is not an individual, it is an institution. The paramilitary force is not an individual political force. It is the paramilitary force of India. The Delhi police officer is not a politician stooge. It is a serving uniformed personnel. And I'm sure the citizens of India would not like uniformed personnel to be beaten black and blue. So let the investigation come through. I will depend on the investigation and the evidence put forth and then comment on it. But 642 million Indians believe in our democratic institutions' response. And none of us will support ever calls given out for Azadi of Kashmir or threats to police personnel or paramilitary forces. That is not something that Indians will stand up for.
2: Ma'am, when JNU protests happened in 2016, you were the education minister. There was a lot of criticism. Questions were about nationality. There was a banner headline which had come also with regards to you. My question then
3: is... called anti-national, yes.
2: Where does the line...
3: I was called anti-national and there was no 9 o'clock debate about how misogynistic that was.
2: Where does the line then lie between maintaining order and shrinking the space for legitimate dissent? Same debate happened then, happening now.
3: I was called anti-national as a 40-year-old who was a minister of education, and there was no 9 o'clock debate as to why a media outlet was extremely misogynist. That yes, at that time, there were calls given ki Bharat ke tukde honge, and Indians at large absolutely did not support such a call. Maria, we all understand as a democratic nation that you have the right to debate, deliberate, dissent. You do not have the right to anarchy. You do not have the right to abuse institutions. And in fact, then, as you have just shown, maybe I'm mistaken in what I'm saying, but you just show a few police officers bleeding from the head. That is not what Indians support. We can all agree to disagree, but none of us will agree when you hit a uniformed personnel. None of us will agree when you abuse the Indian Armed Forces. We didn't agree then in 2016. We don't as Indians agree today.
2: It was taken up in Parliament extensively. Your parliamentary colleagues, used Gen Z lingo as well. But I'm asking this question to someone who is extremely popular on a Gen Z platform such as Instagram. You don't use Gen Z lingo. Is there a visible disconnect between...
3: I can say there is a salulu to every day lulu.
2: But you have been using it much before the Gen Z revolution happened.
3: The issue is, I think that we are in somewhere making the issue very trivial. If you ask me, that my interface on Instagram is most defined by what kind of a lingo I use, that's my personal space. In my political position, I've been very clear that we all get to deliberate, debate, including students, irrespective of the age. If you call out a person and mock them for their age, then you're being an ageist. If you call out a person and mock them for speaking because they're women, then you will have those discussions and deliberations as well. But the focal point of this conversation is that there were people a few meters away from the Indian Parliament. There were people who had a criminal record, and they took it upon themselves that they will get away scot-free if you hit the paramilitary. They cannot. And that is the message in one voice India needs to give.
2: How will you tell that to Gen Z?
3: You are making, a great unjust remark against the Gen Z of India if you think they're not patriotic. Anybody who hit a paramilitary personnel, anybody who gave a call out against the Indian Army, anybody who abused our institutions, irrespective of their age, will not find appreciation by the young in this country. Those who are currently serving at the borders are also Gen Z. Those who are currently serving, there are some young officers in the Delhi police, they're also Gen Z. Those who presented themselves as children of those who were beaten in uniform, that's also Gen Z. India has been divided before on religion, on caste. Don't bring in age as a new division.
2: Smriti Irani, one of your party colleagues has called the Gen Z protesters Generation Gutter and launched a sharp attack on young women at the protests. As a senior woman leader in the BJP, how do you look at this language?
3: I think my colleague has more than on many a times explained her position. I will not comment on a colleague within my political organization who has already cleared out her position. I will look at my leadership and then talk about what my leadership has institutionalized about women in our country. It is my leadership, it is Narendra Modi, who brought gender from the sideline and made it a part of mainstream Indian politics. It is my prime minister and as yours, who and my leadership, that has made sure that 250 million Indian women for the first time have a bank account. It is my leader, Narendra Modi, who has made sure 110 million toilets were built for women exclusively. It is my leader, Narendra Modi, who made sure that we have, out of the 300 million mudra loans given, 70% of them went for women. It is my leader, Narendra Modi, who made sure women are given permanent commission in the Indian Armed Forces. It is my prime minister, as is yours, who has made sure women are no longer at the sidelines of Indian politics by passing the 33% reservation bill in Parliament. Don't take away what is owed to Modi as credit because of what any one of us says. His leadership has spoken vehemently. His leadership has spoken transparently. And that he's a 24/7 dedicated man of public service. 25 years of service that was just hailed in Andhra Pradesh by the Chief Minister. Don't take away from the contribution of Narendra Modi.
2: My last question, ma'am. After this episode, can your party, the BJP, still claim that strong governments are never forced by street pressure, because there is that famous bite which is being circulated?
3: If you read what Dharmendra Pradhan wrote, he was very clear. He did not want a students' gathering to be usurped by criminal forces. He stepped down only for that reason. And I think that the alacrity with which and the sensitivity with which, so that students can stay protected from physical violence, that is what you can say about a minister. And that is what you can say about my prime minister.
2: Smriti Irani.
3: Imagine, Maria.
2: Yes, ma'am, go ahead.
3: Imagine, Maria, if those criminal forces had physically taken over any one protesting student, and done something which is unforgivable in front of the Parliament of India. That would have haunted us as citizens, as a democracy, for a lifetime. So if my leadership stood up to protect youngsters in our country, then that is not a leadership I would cast aspersions on.
2: Smriti Irani, always a pleasure speaking to you, ma'am. Thank you for your perspective. Thank you for sharing your views. And thank you for joining us.
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0: No, no, start with him. How old do you think he is?
1: Late 20s. I would say early 20s, late 20s.
0: You're only getting it. I'm not asking him my age.
2: You've compared a human body to an ambassador car. Like a car, there is hardware and software.
1: The headlights can be the eyes, the engine can be the heart, the filtering organs like the kidney and the liver could be the exhaust pipe, the frame can be the musculoskeletal system.
2: And just like the car, you need regular servicing as well.
1: Say, very simple things which all of us can do, but hum log ye nahi karte. I imagine it like the Maslow's hierarchy pyramid, wherein the foundational blocks of longevity are in the base. We pop supplements left, right and center. So you can't out-supplement a bad lifestyle. We jump to the middle pyramid. Where foundation theek nahi hai, then what is the point of painting the roof?
2: Something that you've defined as the 40-year-old ICU club.
1: I've seen a lot of founders who end up in the 40-year-old ICU club. I think we have this hustle culture now. It's become fashionable for founders to say, mere liye bas 3 ghanta ka, you know, sleep is enough. India is among the top 2 nations in the world when it comes to sleep deprivation. We have become very sedentary. The chair has become our graveyard now.
2: You have also said that inflammation in India today is one of the major causes for cancer.
1: It is like a silent fire that is inside. Initially, you don't realize much, but then eventually the house is going to burn down. I think Indians as a whole, we have a lot of stress. Hamara jo stress hai, ye deadlines ka, aur ye promotion ka, career ka, bachon ka career ka, boss ka jo scolding hai, le rahe
0: hain. Aapke boss honge, mere boss bahut acche
1: hain. Achha, theek
0: hai. Also, he's watching this podcast. Oh,
1: kisi aur ka boss.
0: Kisi aur ka boss.
1: There is nighttime procrastination where I see all your reels on Instagram.
0: Guilty?
1: In the mornings, as soon as you wake up, the first thing you reach for is the charging phone.
0: Yeah.
1: And then you look at all the notifications. That is the master and you're the slave.
2: 21 rules that you've listed for long life. What would that be?
1: The best longevity secrets come for free.
0: You know, all of this is good to know, but it's very hard to implement. We know what to do. It's just that life gets into the way. Even the knowledge then adds to the stress. That kaise karenge? So give me a hack for that, no?
1: That's it. So let's start.
0: Hello and welcome to Doctor vs. Internet. I'm Sonal Mehrotra Kapoor. In today's podcast, we've got something that I've been dying to do for a very long time. Aapne abhi tak longevity word bahut suna hoga. But jitni bhi iske baare mein information aati hai, research hoti hai, iske baare mein bola jata hai, ye sab ek Western perspective se aata hai. So today I have for you the first Indian doctor who's written an entire book on longevity. And by the looks of it, you can tell ki maine book cover to cover padhi hai, bahut sare notes banaye hai. And this podcast, I'm giving you a warning beforehand, will be a long one because there is so much to decode. Everything to do from kya khana hai, kya exercise karna hai, kaun se supplements lene hai, kya nahi khana hai, aur retirement ke baare mein kaise sochna hai. Is pure perspective ke liye sirf ek podcast hai, which I'm very excited about. So let me not waste any time and welcome Dr. Naveen Ganasekaran. Thank you so much for being here. You've come all the way from Chennai for this podcast. I'm so happy and thrilled.
1: Thanks very much for having me here. And it's lovely to see you. So, big fan.
0: Oh, I am a fan, a big, big fan of your book. And let me start by saying this. Longevity ki hum jaise hi baat karte hain. In India, reality kya hai? That not everybody wants to be Brian Johnson. Nobody wants to live forever. If I ask an average Indian, even inside my family, they will say, zindagi lambi nahi badi honi chahiye, to quote a famous film and a movie dialogue. But basically Indians ko kya chahiye? Indians want ki hum jitna lamba jiye utna hum healthy jiye. They don't want to be dependent on kids, they don't want to be dependent on nurses, doctors. They just want a life that ages well. I think that's where the health span versus lifespan debate also comes in, right?
1: That's true.
0: So my first question to you then is, what do I need to do in my 30s, 40s, 50s to ensure that I'm aging gracefully?
1: Achha. Initially, when you said that Indians don't want to live that long, hum chahe ya na chahe, aisa hai ki, the past has been that in the 1900s, our life expectancy was 35. Then COVID ke pehle tha 72. उसके बाद एक छोटा सा डिप हुआ, अब तो मेन लिव टिल 68 एंड वेमेन टिल 72. ऐसा हो सकता है, नहीं नॉट हो सकता है, होने वाला है कि
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2: That's fine.
1: So that is what is going to happen.
2: So my generation or my dad's generation, who will live till 90?
1: So your generation will definitely live till 90. Thankfully, you didn't say my generation right now. So what is happening is we are living longer, whether we want it or not. So baat ye hai ki hame iske liye taiyari karni hai. Prepare ourselves in every which way possible, whereby the number of years that we live has also got to be years that we live with purpose, with curiosity, with happiness, with less of stress, and with the brain intact. What's the point of living till 100 if you can't remember the names of your friends or your family or your children? So how to not just live long, but how to stay strong and productive? That is health span. So how we bridge the gap between the lifespan and health span is where longevity lies.
2: I see. So aapne bola average meri generation, like those born in the 90s, will live for 90. That you're saying that's a given?
1: That is a given.
2: अब वो कितने अच्छे से एज करते हैं, दैट विल बी डिफाइंड बाय व्हाट यू डू.
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2: 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And I keep rolling back to, that's largely the generation that did not see devices.
1: Right.
2: Jo kapde khud dho rahe the,
1: right.
2: Did not have washing machines right. or mixer grinders.
1: Right.
2: So for them, life was very different.
1: Right.
2: Ever since the onset of machines have come, after that, you're saying our generation will be the first one.
1: So what I essentially want to say is, there have been individuals who have bucked the trend. Purane zamane mein. Jaise ki abhi to hazar films aate hain. We remember only the super hits.
2: Yeah.
1: वैसे हमें बस इन लोग याद में है जिन लोग 115 तक रहे होंगे और purposeful रहे होंगे, curious and you know they have lived their life
2: to the fullest.
1: We remember those stars because they are superstars.
2: Yeah.
1: And we remember only the superstars. What I'm talking about is averages. How can every one of us be a superstar?
2: Yeah.
1: Is what
2: yeah.
1: I'm talking about.
2: No, fair point. So let me take you to that part in the book which I loved the most. Wherein you've compared a human body to an ambassador car.
1: Yeah.
2: You talk about how, like a car, there is hardware and software. Similarly, human body also has that, right?
1: True.
2: And just like the car, you need regular servicing as well.
1: Say.
2: Right? So, which is why I find this entire car versus human body analogy so great. What got you thinking about it in the first place?
1: It's easier to look at the human body and think that it fits the car example, because the headlights can be the eyes, the engine can be the heart, and then the filtering organs like the kidney and the liver could be the exhaust pipe, and all of these get clogged or broken. The chassis or the suspension could be your knees, so the frame can be the musculoskeletal system. So it's easier to imagine the human body as a car, and how the car we do preventive maintenance every single year. I think it's important for the body to have a preventative health check every single year so that we do a preventative maintenance and aane ke pehle to sudhar jayenge hum log, to fix karna to easy hoga.
2: To kaise fix kare? What is the parallel for regular servicing of the car? What is the parallel of doing regular servicing of the car to the servicing of the body?
1: All right. So I would say build more muscle. Muscle is the fountain of youth. And for the mobility, you need to do stretches or yoga, because having muscle is one. Having flexibility and mobility is another thing. Get enough sleep. And then you should not feed too much of fuel into the car. You can't put aviation fuel into your car. You're an ambassador car. So you have to eat only as much as the ambassador car can take. That is called the capacity load mismatch. Jitna kuch khana hai, wo proportion khana hai. Try to avoid processed food. And move around. A car, however, you got the best car, you park it in the garage and don't take it for a spin, it's going to go waste. So the body is meant to move. The car is meant to be driven. So hume har meal ke baad 1000 steps lena hai. Aur every single day probably 8000 steps lena hai. So hum log kya ho, we have become very sedentary. We have, the chair has become our graveyard now. I think we got to get out of the chair as much as possible.
2: Chair has become the graveyard. Okay, that's the first of the gyans that I'm taking away.
1: So what we do is, many a time when we read longevity books or listen to experts or follow guidelines, aisa hota hai ki hum Ferrari ka manual nikal ke ambassador ko apply karne ko koshish karte hain. To chalega. Thode der tak, or for some days it may run, but not optimally. Hmm. And one day it will break down.
2: Hmm.
1: Kyunki ambassador ke liye ambassador ka manual chahiye. So what we say, for example, Indians develop diabetes and hypertension at least 10 or 15 years prior to their Western counterparts. So unka manual rakhe hum kya kare? To unka jo prevention ke liye jo test diya hua hai, unka jo cutoffs hai, wo sab rakhe hum kuch nahi kar sakte. To hamara sharir alag sa hai, genetic blueprint alag sa hai, nutrition alag sa hai, hamara activity alag sa hai. So what we need is a manual for the Indian body. Which is what I hope this book has turned out to be.
2: Okay, let's talk about another very important chapter that you've mentioned. And aapne ye sari cheeze batayi, usme detail mein bhi baat karenge. But I want to first talk about inflammation. You've called it the silent fire. And you have also said that inflammation in India today is one of the major causes for cancer. That's a loaded one. Explain that to me.
1: So inflammation is like having a stove on slow burn for like 20, 30 years. So initially you don't realize much, but then eventually the house is going to burn down. So it is like a silent fire that is inside. In fact, inflammation and aging are very connected, which is why the term that researchers have coined now is, it's called inflammaging. So what happens is Indians pack all the extra calories that they eat into fat, not in the right area. All this entire fat goes in and around the organs, which is Indians have a propensity to pack a lot of visceral fat, which is fat around the organs. And this is a fountain of inflammatory mediators. It keeps producing things like cytokines or tumor necrosis factor. All of this inflammatory, potent inflammatory cocktail is being secreted by the happy fat that you have around your tummy.
2: call it happy fat.
1: And the second thing that happens is our oil, seed oil mix, the processed food and the increased seed oils that we have. There was once the industry was talking about seed oils as the panacea for everything. But we now know because of the imbalance it produces between omega-3 and omega-6.
2: Yeah.
1: That is a potent inflammatory thing as well.
2: Hmm.
1: Processed foods, lack of sleep, increased visceral fat, and the seed oils, they are wreaking havoc with our body. And this is causing the chronic inflammation that is persisting in the body. This damages the arteries, damages the heart, and it even causes plaques to build up in the brain to cause dementia. So it causes cancer. So inflammation is the root cause of aging. Inflammation is also the root cause of non-communicable diseases. Inflammation is also the root cause of cancer.
2: But how does inflammation lead to cancer? What's the connection?
1: So anything that is chronically irritated, like for example, the inflammation causes damage to the DNA. So the DNA is damaged, then when cell division happens, they don't divide properly. So the cancer starts in those cells where the DNA has been primarily damaged. And there is also a process called as autophagy that doesn't work well. The autophagy is the good cells going and eating off the so-called bad cells. That doesn't happen properly if there is a inflammation that is persisting for a long time. And then these rogue cells, which are left on their own, they start becoming cancer as well.
2: Is there a way to cut down inflammation in your body? And is there something that we can do without medicines, perhaps?
1: So that is the first way, the foundational way. Get enough sleep, maintain a normal body weight, avoid the accumulation of visceral fat. We avoid the accumulation of visceral fat by moving more, building more muscle.
2: Okay, so first tell me, how do I know that I'm inflamed?
1: So if you go and take a blood checkup today, you got to look at a couple of things. We look at inflammatory markers in the blood. One is C-reactive protein. There is one other thing called as hsCRP, which is highly sensitive C-reactive protein. And then there is ESR and then homocysteine. So these are all your surrogate markers of inflammation. So we do have A, B, C, D, which are components in your blood workup, which your doctor can suggest to you during a preventative health check, which will indicate very clearly whether you have inflammation. Second thing, which is not a part of most of the health checks now, but which should be a part, is fasting insulin.
2: Okay.
1: Because if we have that test, then we know, are we insulin resistant? Right now, we go, how do we...
2: You're saying
1: go?
2: Automatically. If you are insulin resistant, you will be inflamed.
1: Yes.
2: Ah.
1: That is what I'm getting at.
2: Ah.
1: So, if you look at the entire NCD spectrum,
2: huh.
1: it is caused by two things. Visceral fat, insulin resistance.
2: Hmm.
1: So, how we avoid the both is by building muscle, sleeping well, moving more.
2: Okay. So, now I've taken the test. I've figured out that I am inflamed. What do I do?
1: Then we got to check out your BMI.
2: Hmm.
1: More than a BMI, waist circumference is a better indicator for your for Indians the cutoff is smaller, so it's not 90, it's 85 for men.
2: Waist to hip circumference, ratio.
1: So we look at that, and then if possible, we take a gold standard test, which is DEXA, which is your the same machine that measures your bone density, also measures your fat percentage in all the parts of the body. It'll give an accurate estimation
2: of it. But the SMART scale also tells you that. You don't rely on it.
1: SMART scale is not very accurate. It's not medical grade. So medical grade is still, but SMART scale is good enough along with your waist circumference and most other people.
2: Yeah, because but DEXA scan is will cost how much if somebody wants to get it done?
1: Say about 8,000 to 10,000.
2: Ah, which is why.
1: Which is slightly expensive.
2: Yeah,
1: so if you have an 8-electrode SMART scale, which is good enough.
2: Huh.
1: So more the electrodes, the better the
2: better
1: accuracy,
2: the reading.
1: Accuracy
2: that.
1: Here again, don't look at a single reading. Look at trends.
2: Hmm.
1: Is your waist circumference increasing slowly? Is your visceral fat percentage as given by your weight machine increasing slowly? So look at trends rather than a single data point. Once we got the inflammatory markers done, once you know that you have visceral fat and once your fasting insulin says that you're insulin resistant, we got to find ways to reverse this. The ways to reverse this is A, like I told you, get enough sleep, 8 hours of sleep a day, and then start moving more and then build muscle. So muscles are the fountain of youth. When you build muscle, your metabolism...
2: You're not going to tell me any kadha. You're not going to tell me have haldi with black pepper and some ghee. You'll not say any of that. You're going back to the boring stuff. What is this? Kuch to dijiye.
1: So I would say if you want to reduce the visceral fat, intermittent fasting works very well.
2: Okay.
1: Mm. So 15 hours or 16 hours of fast.
2: Huh.
1: Because that is what is called as metabolic flexibility.
2: Huh.
1: Imagine you have a hybrid car that has a fuel tank that also has a gas tank. So when fuel goes down, you can flip the switch and run on CNG, right? Our body is also like that. It can run on carbs. It can also run on fat. I mean, kya hua hai? We have always used carbs for the running of the body. We've forgotten how to use the fat.
2: Yeah.
1: So we switch. We have it inside, but we've forgotten how to flip it. This is called metabolic flexibility.
2: Why the switch teaching? Is this one. The shut it. Shut the damn thing.
1: So there is a way where you can teach your body to burn the fat for energy. That is by doing intermittent fasting. Where you stop eating at, say, 6 o'clock or 7 o'clock and then start eating at, I stop at 7 in the night and I have it at 11 in the morning. So it's a 15-hour fast is when the body is starving and you're not giving it enough glucose, which means it has to burn the fat for fuel.
2: Yeah.
1: So you're teaching the body.
2: So all those celebrity inflammation, anti-inflammation cubes, etc. that they make, they're all bunkum then.
1: Totally.
2: Okay. Let me go back to the seed oil conversation that you had. What are you telling me then are the oils to completely avoid and the ones that should replace them?
1: Okay. I wouldn't say avoid sunflower oil or seed oils. If you're eating sunflower oil or seed oil, to balance that out, take fish oil supplements. Take omega-3. But if you are not going to take those supplements and you want to completely change your oil, change to something like filtered. Not refined, filtered groundnut oil or filtered mustard oil.
2: Is filtered the same as cold pressed?
1: Cold pressed is a different kind of filtered, but it's not the same. So filtered is just unrefined.
2: So how do I get to know if a oil is filtered or no?
1: The filtered oils would have a murkiness to them.
2: Okay.
1: And the refined oils are all pristine, like you know, very clear.
2: Yeah. So, filtered oil would be slightly opaque-ish.
1: Yes, that is what I mean.
2: Okay. So, a cold-pressed coconut oil?
1: Cold-pressed is still good.
2: It's slightly like that. It's not as crystal clear, right?
1: So, cold-pressing is a process in which they extract these oils.
2: Huh.
1: But after that, but most cold-pressed oils are filtered. But not all filtered oils are cold-pressed.
2: I see. So, we all know that Indians do this wrong. Now, you have told them that extra virgin olive oil is good, so तड़का लगा रहे होंगे एक्स्ट्रा वर्जिन ऑलिव ऑयल में. दैट्स नॉट टू बी डन, राइट? फॉर दैट यू हैव थिंग्स लाइक कोकोनट ऑयल, फॉर दैट यू हैव थिंग्स लाइक मस्टर्ड ऑयल व्हिच हैव हाई हीट पॉइंट, राइट? वी हैव डन एन एंटायर सीरीज एक्चुअली ऑन ऑयल. सो आई वॉन्ट यू टू गिव मी 5 स्विचेस दैट आर ईजी टू अडेप्ट इन एन इंडियन किचन फॉर ऑयल्स.
1: ओके, so if possible, throw out the seed oils and get in mustard oil or groundnut oil, and for the tadkas you can use coconut oil. And then but most important part is don't have too much of oil. Whichever oil, if you have it more than 3 spoons per day, is not good, because it's a calorie dense stuff. It's going to make you fatter.
2: So
1: that is one thing about the oil. So get the right oils in. If you are unable to change the sunflower oil for some reason, supplement with omega-3. So that will reduce the inflammation, cool you down, because it restores the balance between the omega-3
2: and but the thing in India is you don't get a good omega-3. You know, there are, we did like this entire reel on omega-3, and we understood that when we also visited the pharmacy, they were all the supplements there not medical grade.
1: Right.
2: Those which came from good brands were not third party tested.
1: Right.
2: Did not, you know, have all the complete omega-3s that are required, right?
1: Right.
2: The EPA and the rest of them.
1: Right.
2: So how do you get to the right omega-3?
1: We should look at omega-3s that have a higher EPA to DHA ratio.
2: Hmm.
1: You should also look at ones that are re-esterified triglycerides, RTG, rather than in ethyl ester form, because that reduces the burpiness. You should go with some good brands which are importing from certified foreign countries, and then repackaging it, wherein it also works out cheaper. From an Indian perspective, we always look at value. We can't be all of us having Nordic Naturals or Nordic Ultimate every single day. There are lovely Indian brands available which import from these foreign manufacturers who have the certifications, and they repackage it. And also look at the ones wherein one capsule will give you a very high load. Many of these omega-3s, what they have listed is that 2 capsules or 3 capsules, what EPA and DHA they give, they would have listed it. It makes no sense, because
2: nobody's having that.
1: Exactly.
2: Yeah.
1: Indians would probably buy 60 capsules and have pop one a day.
2: I think
1: we should look at those things.
2: Okay. Let's move on now from inflammation to something that you've defined as the 40-year-old ICU club. Now, totally relate to it.

0: of this 40-year-old ICU club? So what's the key thing?
1: Right. I've seen a lot of founders who end up in the 40-year-old ICU club or people who actually... I think we have this hustle culture now. People, it's become fashionable for founders to say that I've biohacked myself. Mujhe pata hai. Mere liye bas 3 ghanta ka, you know, sleep is enough. Or 3.5. Some people are so precise that say, no, 3 hours, 45 minutes is exactly how much of sleep my body needs.
0: Who are these people?
1: So these are the ones who end up in the ICU. I think the number one reason that, like you asked, is sleep. People are sleeping less. India is among the top 2 nations in the world when it comes to sleep deprivation. I think the first is Japan. So what has happened is we as a nation... Absolutely. Check that
0: Japan,
1: out.
0: Japan, where people live long.
1: They have better genetics than us.
0: Yeah.
1: So what has happened is that we have skipped on sleep. The sleep is a complete reboot protocol that happens to your system every single night. It keeps your... it cleans out your brain and it sort of sets the cleaning in action for the entire body. If you get 3 hours or 4 hours of sleep, or you go to sleep late and wake up early, you miss out on key elements in the sleep. And that causes insulin resistance, cortisol, and
0: you say key elements.
1: Yes.
0: What are the key elements in the sleep?

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0: are watching India Today.
1: And now let's take a look at what's happening in Kerala. Heavy rainfall continues to impact Kerala, causing flooding, rising water levels and rescue operations across affected areas. Disaster response teams, including NDRF, Coast Guard and Navy personnel, are engaged in relief and search operations as authorities monitor the situation. Heavy rains continue to trigger flooding across Kerala, with NDRF teams using boats to carry out rescue operations in waterlogged areas. Rescue personnel are working to reach affected residents and provide immediate assistance as rising waters disrupt normal life. The Pamba River has breached its levels following intense rainfall, leading to flooding in nearby areas. Water levels remain high as authorities continue monitoring the situation and taking necessary steps to ensure public safety. Bridge has been submerged in Kannur after a sharp rise in water levels caused by heavy rainfall. Authorities have closed the route for commuters as a precautionary measure while the water situation is being assessed. Coast Guard has joined the search operation after two youths went missing following a boat capsizing incident during heavy rain. Rescue teams are continuing efforts to locate the missing individuals amid challenging weather conditions. Continuous rainfall has resulted in water overflowing in several areas, affecting daily movement

0: and creating challenging conditions for residents. Authorities are closely monitoring vulnerable zones as more rain is expected. Keralam government has requested assistance from the Indian Navy for search and rescue operations after two people went missing in a boat accident. Multiple agencies are coordinating efforts amid heavy rainfall conditions. Monsoon fury continues to disrupt normal life across several states. From flooded streets and rising rivers to submerged homes and damaged crops, heavy rainfall has triggered widespread destruction, exposing the scale of the weather crisis on the ground. 7 inches of relentless rain has turned a bustling market area into a waterlogged zone. Floodwaters entered shops, homes and public offices, damaging property and leaving residents struggling amid severe waterlogging. Rain damage has hit farmers hard as thousands of quintals of paddy were left rotting in the open. Visuals of spoiled grain and sprouting sacks have sparked questions over administrative negligence. In Gujarat, Sabarkantha, torrential rains caused the Dibhol River to swell rapidly, flooding low-lying areas. A car caught in the strong current was swept away as water levels surged. In Maharashtra's Amravati, intense monsoon showers triggered widespread disruption, with excessive rainfall recorded across several areas. Two deaths have been reported as authorities assess the damage. In Odisha's Kanas block, rising water levels in the Daya River have triggered a flood alert. Authorities remain watchful as continuous rainfall keeps the danger of flooding high. With that, it's a wrap on this bulletin. Thank you for watching India Today.
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1: You are watching India Today.
0: A very good afternoon to all our viewers. You're watching India Today. I am Anjali Pandey. Lots lined up for you in this bulletin. But first, let's take a look at the headlines. Prime Minister Modi strengthens outreach to youth, says youth is the driving force behind country's growth and India's digital transformation, stresses right guidance essential to realise their full potential. Opposition accuses Prime Minister of playing victim card. Prime Minister Modi flags off Nasha Mukti Yuva Viksit Bharat campaign, a fight against use of drugs by youth, urges youths to stay away from substance abuse, says drug addiction disturbs concentration, distances young people from their dreams and weakens nation's future.
7: Drugs kuch samay ke liye high deta hai, lekin आपके कैरियर और फैमिली लाइफ को लो कर देता है.
0: Two migrant workers shot dead by Pakistan-backed Lashkar proxy in Jammu and Kashmir's Kulgam district. Family of one slain worker, Deepak Ratre, reveals he was asked his religion before being killed. Is this a chilling repeat of the Pahalgam terror attack in Jammu and Kashmir?
8: Bola raat 8 baje ke utha kar ke puchi nahi ki tai kahan ke rehne wala hai aur tar tod dharm ka aaye to hindu kahi tamari nahi aur is part de mor bhai Deepak Ratre khatam ho gaye hai.
0: Karnataka releases 12,000 cubic of water to Tamil Nadu after rain slash across the state. Karnataka Chief Minister D.K. Shivakumar convenes all-party meet, thanks opposition for the support over Kaveri issue. Monsoon fury continues to batter Kerala as heavy rains trigger flash floods, landslides and severe waterlogging across several districts. 8 people dead and many missing. IMD issues orange alert for 12 districts. Chief Minister V.D. Satheeshan reviews situation. Donald Trump says he has put a round of planned weekend strikes against Iran on hold while indicating that a rough framework of a deal has been reached. Says US locked and loaded against Iran if it disagrees to deal. Medal rush in Commonwealth Games as Indian boxers win 7 gold medals out of a possible 10, with the remaining 3 boxers settling for silver.
9: But as the old saying goes,

0: And we're getting some breaking news from Bengaluru, where Chief Minister D.K. Shivakumar convenes the all-party meeting over the Kaveri issue. Six former chief ministers are present in the key all-party meeting. Karnataka, remember, released 12,000 cubic water to Tamil Nadu on Saturday. And D.K. Shivakumar at the meeting said that the Kaveri dispute is above politics and that the farmers' interests come first and that drinking water is the top priority for Karnataka. In fact, Chief Minister D.K. Shivakumar also calls for a united Karnataka stand. All parties must stand together. That's the call that he's made at this meeting. He also thanks the opposition for the support and Karnataka spoke in one voice. This is what the Chief Minister said. Kaveri issue needs collective fight, states' interest above political differences, and that all parties must be united on this issue. Centre told of Karnataka's concerns. D.K. Shivakumar met union ministers over the Kaveri issue. He also thanks the MPs for backing Karnataka. He says that Karnataka is united on the Kaveri issue. Kaveri dispute is not a new issue and that people's interest is above politics. This is what D.K. Shivakumar said during the all-party meeting that was convened in Bengaluru at the Chief Minister's official residence. My colleague Sagar Raj is now joining us with more details on this. Sagar, give us more details on what else was discussed and decided in this all-party meeting. We're learning that D.K. Shivakumar thanked the opposition also and said that the entire Karnataka is speaking one voice and is united in its stand.
1: Absolutely, and if you notice that the former Chief Minister B.S. Yediyurappa, Veerappa Moily, Basavaraj Bommai, Chief Minister Siddaramaiah, Kamathi Vikrama, D.V. Sadananda Gowda, almost six former Chief Ministers are part of this particular all-party meeting. D.K. Shivakumar, while addressing the opening remarks, has categorically mentioned that they have grown up with the controversy of Kaveri. It's a part and parcel of us, and their priority is the state and the people of the state. And he has also mentioned that we have to take care of the interests of the people when it comes to Kaveri issue. And he has requested the cooperation from the opposition party leader as well.
0: All right, Sagar, thank you for those details. So he has, the Chief Minister has urged all the parties to remain united on the Kaveri issue, saying that the farmers' interest is paramount and the drinking water is the top priority for the state. He has called for united Karnataka stand and he has also thanked the opposition for the support, saying that Karnataka spoke in one voice. Amidst the raging Kaveri water dispute, there is some respite for Tamil Nadu. In welcome news for Tamil Nadu, Karnataka's Kabini Dam has released 12,000 cubics of water. The move is bound to ease some of the water crisis in Tamil Nadu. Meanwhile, Karnataka Chief Minister D.K. Shivakumar is holding an all-party meeting today to discuss the Kaveri issue. In fact, the meeting is now over and he has urged all the parties to remain united on this issue. However, the Kaveri water battle has now shifted to the Supreme Court, with the DMK now moving towards legal action, seeking immediate release of the Kaveri water to Tamil Nadu. DMK Chief M.K. Stalin has targeted Chief Minister Vijay over his approach, saying that talks with Karnataka were bound to fail and that the Kaveri issue requires collective consultation. However, Tamil Nadu Minister Nirmal Kumar said that the Supreme Court is now the only way forward, while accusing Karnataka of politicizing the Kaveri issue for decades. He also maintained that Tamil Nadu is seeking only the release of its rightful share of water.
2: ನೀರನ್ನ ನಾವು ಇಟ್ಕೊಳಕ್ ಆಗುದಿಲ್ವಲ್ಲ ಅದನ್ನೇ ಕೇಳ್ತಾ ಇದ್ರು ಆ ತಾಯಿಯ ಆಶೀರ್ವಾದ ಗಂಗೆ ಕಾವೇರಿ ಇವತ್ತು ನಾವೆಲ್ಲ ಕೂಡ ನಮ್ಮ ಸಂಕಟಗಳು ದೂರ ಆಗಲಿ ಅಂತ ಒಂದು ಮಾತಿನಲ್ಲಿ ಹೇಳಿದ್ದೇನೆ ಸೊ ಕಾವೇರಿನ ನಂಬಿಕೊಂಡಿರುವಂತಹ ಎಲ್ಲ ರೈತರಿಗೆ 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
0: Some more news coming in. A map controversy has erupted in Glasgow after Indian Olympic medalist and Commonwealth Games gold winner Lavlina Borgohain objected to an inaccurate map of India printed on napkins at an Indian restaurant that hosted the Indian contingent. Lavlina said that the map completely omitted the northeast, stressing that every part of India is equally important and deserves representation. Boxing Federation of India President Ajay Singh backed her, saying that the map also failed to fully depict Jammu and Kashmir. He urged the restaurant to immediately withdraw the faulty merchandise and replace it with a correct map reflecting India's territorial integrity. The restaurant that faced the fury of the champion boxer is Mr. Singh's India, the home of curry. The controversy comes just after India's boxer scripted history at the Glasgow Commonwealth Games with a record haul of 7 gold medals.
4: Please, आप लोग बुरा मत मानिए. मुझे ये थोड़ा सा बुरा लगा. ये इंडिया में अपने हमारे नॉर्थ ईस्ट नहीं है.
0: And my colleague Nikhil Naz is now joining us on the story. Nikhil, is this pure negligence? Because clearly this is an incorrect map of India that has been printed on a napkin, which is apparently of an Indian restaurant.
5: Oh, that's right, Anjali. I mean, the facts first, if you look at that particular napkin, yes, the Northeast region is clearly missing from that particular napkin. But I also heard the boxing president, Ajay Singh, talk about Kashmir. I think the Kashmir part of the map seems all right to me. You must also remember it's a sketch, so it's not made to scale, so it cannot actually depict the exact map. Having said that, yes, the surprising bit is that it comes from an Indian restaurant. It's Mr. Singh's restaurant, which apparently is very popular in Glasgow. They've been in the food business for 4 decades. Currently, the proprietor is Mr. Sati Singh. I believe it's his father who started it. So it's a family business. It's very popular. They tend to mix Scottish cuisine with Indian cuisine. It's popular. The occasion as such was, they had previous tie-ups with sporting entities, is what I found out about this restaurant. In fact, they had an offer going. Anyone who's involved in the games can just come with their badge and they get a 20% discount. This was just a celebratory dinner after some outstanding performance by the Indian team at this Indian restaurant, considering it's very popular. And I think it caught the eye of, our boxer from Assam, Lavlina Borgohain. And of course, you can understand her sentiment. She feels a bit hurt that the Northeast region has been removed from that. But you must also not forget, Anjali, this is still a private establishment. So this wasn't done by an official, whether it be from the UK or whether it is from India. It's a private establishment. It's a restaurant. They printed the map. I think it's an error. And after this error has been pointed out, I'm sure they'll look into it and probably have the correct map going forward.
0: Right, Nikhil, do stay with us. So we're showing our viewers the visuals of the napkin, what exactly was printed on it. So as you can see on your screens right now, this is the map that was shown on the napkin, which was pointed out by Lavlina Borgohain. As you can see, not just the Northeast, which is missing, but also the Jammu and Kashmir region is missing from this India's map. And now, what is also important to note that this is not the first time that India has faced this, because there have been several instances when on the India map, the representation has been inaccurate. Sometimes it's Jammu and Kashmir, which is missing. Sometimes it's Northeast, which is missing. And now what we are seeing is that both of the regions are missing, the Northeast as well as Jammu and Kashmir. My colleague Nikhil Naz continues to stay with us. Nikhil, what was the reaction of the restaurant after this concern was raised by Lavlina?
5: We are yet to hear any official word from the restaurant. We're trying to get in touch with the proprietors. But there has been no, sort of an official statement from them. But what I believe from people who were there at that gathering, that The restaurant owner did take note of what Lavina had said and said that, yes, this is something they'll look at. But I think it's more of an oversight than any sort of, intended move to have one particular region eliminated. As I can see the map in front of me as well, there's a clear-cut elimination of the northeast region. You see till about the Bengal region is quite visible, and then it's not there. But as I said, this seems to be more an oversight, maybe, something that's given to a local printer to do, and he's really missed out. I'm looking at the Jammu-Kashmir region. It seems to be accurate to what the map generally of India looks like. Remember, again, as I say, this is not done to scale. This is not part of an official map or even a globe. So it's just done as a sketch. To me, every other part, including Jammu and Kashmir, also seems to be all right in the sketch. But the northeast is clearly eliminated. And I think that's the point that Lavina raised. I think this is something, as I said, will be looked into by the restaurant. How did this happen? Or, did they pay attention to it? Or it was just an error at the printing level? But as I said, because it's not an official establishment, it is not done by, let's say, the Commonwealth Games Association. It was not done at the Games Village. It wasn't, done at any official function, at an embassy or at a government level. I think, you probably may not see this issue snowball into something very major.
0: Right. Nikhil, do stay with us. Let's once again listen into what Lavlina said.
4: प्लीज आप लोग बुरा मत मानिए मुझे ये थोड़ा सा बुरा लगा ये इंडिया में अपने हमारे नॉर्थ ईस्ट नहीं है बाहर भी वहाँ लगा हुआ है कि हमारे भारत का मैप को कट कर दिया हम नॉर्थ ईस्ट वालों के लिए बहुत
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7: मैम
0: My colleague Nikhil continues to stay with us. Nikhil, do you think such instances also, impacts the morale of the players who are there, especially the ones who hail from Northeast itself, seeing a napkin on which there's an Indian map and it does not have Northeast at all?
5: Well, that is correct, Anjali. Yes, it does point to a larger issue. I think it shows the apathy per se. And as I keep repeating, this is in fact a private enterprise that may have done it. But the fact that it did not, come to the note of the owners or the staff there also, it could have been avoided had anyone within the establishment picked this up long ago, right? But nobody did, which I think points to the much larger issue as to how the Northeast region is quite often ignored. We've heard from people that come from that region quite often say, we feel a bit neglected and sometimes we're never discussed in the mainstream social and political issues of the country. And that probably, is a highlighting of this particular incident is a highlight towards that. And I think surely for someone like Lavina who's gotten our nation a lot of pride and a lot of honor, a lot of respect with her performances. It must have been a moment, especially when it came during a celebratory dinner, to see that the region that she comes from and the country that she's representing aren't on the same page at the restaurant that they were dining in. So, that issue, of course, it does happen like that.
0: All right. Thank you, Nikhil, for joining us with those details on this controversy that has erupted over Lavlina pointing out the wrong depiction of the Indian map on a napkin of a restaurant that was apparently an Indian restaurant where she had gone after her victory, after her medal. Let's once again listen into what exactly was said by the player and how she pointed out that the map is wrong.
4: प्लीज आप लोग बुरा मत मानिए मुझे ये थोड़ा सा बुरा लगा ये इंडिया मैप में अपने हमारे नॉर्थ ईस्ट नहीं है
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8: मैम मैम
0: And so that is what she said. India Today's Gaurav Sawant is also now joining us on this story. Gaurav, do you think that this was a deliberate attempt by some anti-India elements depicting the Indian map wrong on a restaurant's napkin that is apparently an Indian restaurant and completely omitting not just the northeastern part but also the Jammu and Kashmir region?
9: You know, this is an excellent move by our superstar boxer from Assam, Lovlina Borgohain. The manner in which she raised it and so politely, she put India first. And this is something that is so laudable. The fact that she pointed out, a map of India being printed on a restaurant napkin. Why should it be so? Point one and point two. Excluding the Northeast or J&K, I'm so glad she raised it. And it's only when the people of the country, when they travel abroad, remember every Indian is virtually an ambassador of the country when they travel overseas. And she has kept our flag flying high, not just in the boxing rink, but also in a restaurant. And this will have a much bigger impact because the Indian community in Scotland will now repeatedly raise this till the restaurant sorts this out. One, the map shouldn't be there in the first place on a napkin. Two, wherever the Indian map is displayed, it should be correctly displayed with all of Northeast and Jammu and Kashmir, including Pakistan-occupied Jammu and Kashmir and Pakistan-occupied Gilgit and Baltistan, correctly reflected as parts of India. So it's a brilliant move by Lovlina Borgohain and by the Federation Chief Ajay Singh, who backed her to the hilt, and the people there saying that they should use correct map, and the owner of the restaurant saying that they will ensure that this mistake is not replaced, is repeated again. The fact that you're using India's name in your restaurant to sell your food and make money, you must ensure Indian sensitivities are respected.
0: Absolutely, Gaurav. And do you think there should be stricter protocols for using national symbols, national maps on such merchandise? And also, should this issue be taken up through the diplomatic channels?
9: Effectively, people to people, it makes more impact. But yes, government to government also, this can happen. But every country has very different sensitivities and sensibilities. For example, we would be outraged if the Indian flag is used clothing, or inner. In the United States, they're completely okay with it. The U.S. flag being used for anything. So sensitivities differ region to region. You can perhaps take it up with the government, but when it's taken up at the level of people to people, and when economy gets impacted, if Indians start boycotting such a restaurant, should it repeat its mistake, that would have a much bigger impact. And when celebrities like Lovlina Borgohain raise this issue, they raise it all together to a new level. And then this becomes international headlines. So I'm so glad she did it. Every Indian, the moment you put India first, you put Indian interests first, the world will have to sit back and take notice, because when 1.5 billion people speak in one voice, the world listens.
0: Absolutely. Indeed, Gaurav, thank you so much for joining us. So Lovlina Borgohain pointed out this mistake, and she pointed out how the depiction of the Indian map is incorrect, inaccurate on the napkin of a restaurant that claims it's an Indian restaurant. Remember, Lovlina Borgohain has won a silver medal on Saturday in boxing, and she also won a bronze medal at the 2020 Tokyo Olympics. And she has raised this issue that is now making headlines of how it is not okay to casually omit regions of India. In this case, it was Northeast and Jammu and Kashmir.
7: Have you got messy with him?
8: Yeah, that's a pain.
0: Some more news coming in. Three of family killed in Shivamoga landslide. Rain-triggered landslide hits Tirthalli. Three-year-old among three dead in shed collapse. Landslide buries migrant workers' shed. One worker seriously injured and hospitalized. Heavy rains trigger fatal landslide in Shivamoga in Karnataka. Rescue teams recover three bodies from debris. Police launch probe into Shivamoga landslide. So three people have been killed as landslide buries workers' shed in Shivamoga. Three members of a family, including a three-year-old child, were killed after a rain-triggered landslide buried their shed at Indiranagar of Tirthalli of Shivamoga district in the early hours of Sunday, that is today. The victims have been identified as Malikarjun, Nagaveni and Santosh, migrant workers from Kukregadu village in Gangavati taluk of Koppal district. The family had been living in the shed for the past 2 years and the landslide occurred at around 2:30 a.m. today following heavy rainfall in the Malnad region. Police and fire and emergency services personnel launched a rescue operation and retrieved the bodies from under the debris. Another worker staying in a nearby shed sustained serious injuries and has been admitted to a hospital. Police have registered a case and are investigating the incident. So a tragic incident being reported from Karnataka's Shivamoga district, where three people have died as rain-triggered landslide hits Tirthalli. Three-year-old is also among the three people who have died in this shed collapse. We're showing you the visuals of how the bodies were retrieved, in which there was also a three-year-old kid. So three people in total have been killed as landslide buries workers' shed in Shivamoga district in Karnataka. It was a family of three, including a three-year-old child, who were killed after a rain-triggered landslide buried their shed at Indiranagar in Tirthalli of Shivamoga district. Now, this happened today at 2:30 a.m. The victims have also been identified as 35-year-old Malikarjun, 28-year-old Nagaveni and 3-year-old Santosh, who were migrant workers from Kokaregaru village in Gangavati taluk of Koppal district. And the family had been living in the shed for the past 2 years. The landslide occurred at around 2:30 a.m. Following heavy rainfall in the Malnad region. The police and fire and emergency services personnel launched a rescue operation and retrieved the bodies from under the debris. And there was another worker staying in a nearby shed, sustained serious injuries and has now been admitted to the hospital in Tirthalli itself. Police have registered a case and are investigating the incident. My colleague Sage Raj is now joining us with more details on this. Sage, what more details are we gathering? We're learning a family of three has been killed in a landslide in which a shed collapsed and another person has been injured.
10: Absolutely, four casualties. I mean, to say three casualties, one person has been injured in this particular incident. And what we get to learn through our sources is that the rescue operation is still underway because there is huge debris which was found in the landslide. And as we speak now, the search operation as well as the rescue operation still continues. And it is an unfortunate incident which has come from Tirthalli in the Shivamoga district of Karnataka, which is a hill station, one of the hill stations area in Karnataka. And if you notice that the local MLA, Gyanendra, had visited the spot, he is also supervising all the rescue operation which is happening in Shivamoga.
0: All right, Sage, thank you for those details. So the rescue operations are still underway in Shivamoga district, but three people have died. It was a family of three, including a three-year-old child, who have died, whereas another man is seriously injured. Some more news coming in. Big move by Tamil Nadu over NEET exam protesters. Tamil Nadu government to withdraw all cases against the students. Tamil Nadu Education Minister Rajmohan makes this announcement. The Education Minister expresses gratitude to Chief Minister Vijay. So as per the directions of the Chief Minister, all cases registered against students who protested against the NEET examination will be withdrawn. Further details will also be announced. Heartfelt gratitude to the Chief Minister of Tamil Nadu. This is what the Tamil Nadu Education Minister Rajmohan has said. So all cases against the student protesters, the NEET exam protesters, will be withdrawn. This is what the Tamil Nadu government has decided. Tamil Nadu Education Minister Rajmohan has made this announcement, thanking and expressing gratitude to Chief Minister Vijay for this. So it's a big move by Tamil Nadu over the NEET exam protesters, as Tamil Nadu government is all set to withdraw all cases against the students. Remember, this was also one of the demands that the CJP, who was leading the protest, they had raised. But in their demands, they had mentioned about the NDA-ruled state. Since NDA is in power, they had asked for an assurance from the leaders that in all NDA-ruled states, there will be no FIRs against the student protesters. And if there are already FIRs filed, then those will be withdrawn. Now, Chief Minister Vijay has also himself decided that the Tamil Nadu government has decided that all the cases against the NEET exam protesters will be withdrawn. So now, Education Minister of Tamil Nadu has expressed gratitude to Chief Minister Vijay for this decision, as Tamil Nadu has now announced that all the cases against the NEET exam protesters will be withdrawn. So whatever FIRs and whatever complaints have been filed against the NEET exam protesters will all be withdrawn, and there will be no cases against the student protesters. And this has been announced by Tamil Nadu Education Minister Rajmohan, who is thanking and expressing gratitude to Tamil Nadu Chief Minister Vijay for this decision. So big move by Tamil Nadu over NEET exam protesters, as the Tamil Nadu government will withdraw all cases against the student protesters. This announcement has been made by Tamil Nadu Education Minister Rajmohan, who has expressed gratitude to Chief Minister Vijay, saying that it is because of Chief Minister Vijay that this decision has been taken, and all cases that have been filed, all FIRs that have been filed against the NEET exam protesters will be withdrawn by the Tamil Nadu government. So no action against the NEET exam protesters will be taken. My colleague Pramod is now joining us with more details on this. Pramod, big move by the Tamil Nadu government, who has now decided to withdraw all cases against the NEET exam protesters, which is also what the demand by the CJP was. But they had mentioned about the NDA ruled states.
8: Well, surely it's a very big move from the Tamil Nadu government. Actually, in fact, this is the State Education Minister Rajmohan, who has stated that the Chief Minister has decided to withdraw the cases, and he has given a kind of assurance that all the cases will be withdrawn. In the state of Tamil Nadu, there were two types of protesters. Only one, CJP was doing protest at the Balan Illam, which is the state headquarters of CPI, while the left party students, be it SFI, EYFI, all those students were actually protesting on the ground. They had like multiple cases filed against them in Chennai, Tirupur, Coimbatore, Tirupatur and such. So it, like, right now there was a huge demand, and all those cases must also be, you know, withdrawn. And it looks like the TVK government has agreed to it right now, Anjali.
0: All right, Pramod, thank you for those details. So Tamil Nadu will be withdrawing all the cases against the NEET exam protesters. This decision has been announced by the Tamil Nadu Education Minister Rajmohan. He has said that all cases against the NEET exam protesters will be taken back, will be withdrawn. And he has also thanked Chief Minister Vijay for this decision. Some more news coming in. And an RTI activist from Gujarat, Amit Tiwari, says that he has filed complaints with multiple authorities against the CJP founder Abhijit Dibke's finances over alleged legal and financial irregularities. Speaking to the media, Tiwari said that he has approached the Election Commission claiming that if the CJP is functioning like a political party and accepting donations, it should be registered under Section 29A of the Representation of the People Act 1951. He has also written to the Central Board of Indirect Taxes and Customs seeking examination of whether GST is applicable to the reported 1 crore fund announced by senior advocate Kapil Sibal or not. Listen in.
11: सीजेपी जो है कांग्रेस जनता पार्टी जो ये अपने आप को जनता पार्टी लिखते हैं पार्टी के हिसाब से ये जिस तरह से बिहेव कर रहे हैं कि हम प्रोटेस्ट कर रहे हैं हम प्रेस कॉन्फ्रेंस कर रहे हैं एक राजनीतिक दल 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
0: And my colleague Brijesh Doshi is now joining us on the story with more details on this. Brijesh, after this, after the RTI activist has written to the agencies on Abhijit Dibke, what action can be expected next? Has there been any reaction to the concerns which have been raised?
8: The concerns are legitimate, but there is no official communication from the government side itself or the agencies from the agency side. But the issue was raised on the first part that if they are claiming that this is the party or the public party or the political party, then they have to follow the guidelines which all other parties are following. So though this party is not formally registered with the Election Commission yet, they didn't register this party with the Election Commission or the any kind of the rules of Election Commission. So whether this will be applicable or not, that we have to wait for the official reply of the agencies. There is no reply from the agencies yet. So we have to wait for that. But this is the legitimate concern raised by these RTI activists. There is no communication or no reply from the CJP as well yet. So we have to hear from the CJP what they believe about it and when they will give the information about the funds they have received.
0: All right, Brijesh, thank you for those details and for that context. With that, it's a wrap on this bulletin. Thank you for watching India Today. More news and updates will continue on the other side.
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0: Whatever you're in the mood for, there's always something to listen to on TuneIn. 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
5: Resign and go. 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
6: The biggest questions facing India are no longer about what happened. They're about what comes next. This week, India Today examines the challenges that could define the next phase of Prime Minister Narendra Modi's leadership. From crucial state elections and delimitation to jobs, inflation, governance reforms, and the changing aspirations of a new India. 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
1: Evening viewers, welcome to yet another edition of the Democratic Newsroom. We've come in, our band of editors, reporters on ground, with our topic for the day. The use of pellet guns during the protest at Jantar Mantar, was it necessary or excessive force? Well, finally, at least we are admitting that there was the use of pellet guns, because till about 4 or 5 days ago, what was being debated was, were pellet guns used? So yes, pellet guns were used. We can confirm that. And now the topic that we're going to debate is, was it necessary to use them on student protesters? Gaurav would say elements as well that were against the system using violent means. So was it necessary? Let's open the floor out. We have with us Pooja, Akshita, Gaurav, Rajdeep, Jessica, Anand. Anand was also one of our young reporters who broke the story on India Today that, yes, pellet guns were used. And he actually nailed the story by getting documentation from hospitals. So congratulations, Anand. He's back with us. So, Rajdeep, you wanna begin? Like always.
2: Look. The Tom and Jerry show starts now. but let's put it this way. Look, I don't know whether it was necessary or excessive. That is for people who are experts on security and policing to tell us, and tell us in a fair and transparent manner, which we certainly have. You seem to believe that the government has admitted to the use of pellet guns. Where is it? Please show me. Please show me one line. Even in the parliament debate yesterday, Jitendra Singh said, "Koi goli nahi chali." So let's be very clear. One minute, madam. It's a very serious topic. Mm-hmm. Please treat it with due seriousness. The fact is, I don't know whether it was necessary or excessive. I leave it to experts. What I do know is that when Hindus, Vijeta Singh and one more reporter broke the story first on Monday, that pellet guns were used, then when Anand did the story on Thursday, what was the Delhi government's reaction? Fact check. No pellet
1: Delhi
2: guns.
1: Delhi police.
2: No pellet guns were used. A bald lie, because as Anand's story has shown, one of the injured victims is coming to the studio in a little while from now on my show, and there are now Hindustan Times. Finally, journalists are getting their courage back. Are even saying that it was not just plastic, but there were metallic objects that were found as per the medical test. Why did the Delhi police tell a lie to the country? That's the question I want to know. If you use pellet guns, have the guts to admit it. If you believe that it was necessary or true in the situation, you must take the nation into confidence. You have lied to the nation. And that is where my problem is. And even till today, we haven't had an official statement on it. And that is deeply troubling, because that shows you've got something to hide. If you have nothing to hide, then you should come before the public and say that the situation was so grave that it necessitated the use of pellet guns, the rarest of rare cases. But by not coming before the public, by telling bald lies before the public, trying to make this fine distinction between what the RAF used and what the Delhi police used, I'm sorry. As a citizen of this country, I expect far better from our police. Okay. That is not acceptable to me. And I want to know, therefore, what is it? Okay. That forced the and even the case diary entry, as Vijeta's story has shown, only came after the story was exposed. True. It was almost as if they saw it as an afterthought to cover their ass.
1: All right.
2: That's the truth.
1: Okay, so what really happened was, with the case diary that Rajdeep's actually speaking of, pellet guns were, of course, used on the 20th when the protest march was taken out on the protesters. The diary entry which Rajdeep speaks of with the Delhi police was made on the 22nd. So clearly there was an afterthought there, because the diary entry also seemed to suggest that pellet guns were actually used at the order of the local DCP, as per the diary entry. I want to bring in Gaurav here, because Gaurav, if pellet guns were necessary, why didn't, with what Rajdeep also pointed out, the Delhi police should have just come out and said that that was the need of the hour? Right now, we're also getting source-based information from the Rapid Action Force that a full committee has been set up to actually redo and rethink an SOP which they used on the 20th on the use of pellet guns, on how maybe the same SOP cannot be applied to students. So there is an understanding that maybe it was unnecessary. We used the same amount of force that we would possibly use at hardened protesters on protesting students. Why is this committee set up then?
3: So what was happening there? Phoolwalon ki sair?
4: No, I'm saying, why is this committee set up?
3: I just want to know.
4: Why are we re-looking at our
3: SOPs? All this outrage,
4: why are we re-looking at our SOPs?
3: Six times, but you'll have to permit me an opportunity to answer. Why was a pellet gun, what was the situation on ground? Why was that weapon used? Were these children walking in a park with their nannies, with their mothers? Or were these protesters who were pelting stones at security forces? You've had multiple police vehicles that have been damaged. You have more than 200 policemen who've been injured. You've had a DCP rank officer with head injuries, ACPs injured, a large number of security forces injured. What, 200 plus? Plus 15 vehicles damaged? What was happening there?
2: He's not asking the question. Why did they lie?
3: No.
2: Why did they tell a lie?
3: So
2: why did they not take?
3: The problem with Rajdeep is because it was not a 26 January ki parade which was targeted. These are stone pelters who were targeted. Point one. 200 policemen have been injured is point two. Point three. The fact that Delhi police now has given information which has now been put in parliament. In all of this, there were these facial recognition camera that shows some 2,800 odd hardened criminals, registered bad characters. Last time Rajdeep had some doubts about those dubious characters. Now the police have made it very clear. 101 murder accused, there are some rape accused, there are dacoity and criminal accused, molesters, rapists, they were all there in the crowd. Now, how will the police distinguish who are these peacefully protesting students in this? Who are those hardened criminals? Who are stone pelters? Tell me, how will you distinguish when all of them get together and target and break the law and reach 100 meters from the parliament?
5: In the name of student protest.
3: In the name of student protest. So all of this, that is the first thing. So look at the situation. Look at the situation on ground, why that weapon had to be used. And did the Supreme Court today say the use of that weapon illegal? Even the Supreme Court has not banned that weapon.
4: I want to just go back to the question that was asked. Why were the Delhi police lying? Why is there, as we speak, a committee being set up where the Rapid Action Force is concerned, where you're rethinking now, rethinking the kind of force escalation that you will use other than what is a standard operating procedure?
3: Reported this when Burhan Wani was killed in 2016. 2016, they said we'll relook it, but then they relooked and they still use it.
4: Why is it that it must be from the fact that maybe excessive force was used on students, that's why they're relooking at it?
3: How do you know they're all students? How do you know there are not hardened criminals in that?
4: But the same, okay.
3: Look at the violence against the security forces.
4: Okay, I want to bring in our other panelists. By the way, you know, on a lighter note, the face recognition cameras that you speak of that identified, they're not cleared as yet, but by the court. Hear me out. Number two, if the ADR has actually published a report that if you put the FCR, the face recognition cameras in parliament, it will throw up a similar number of hardened criminals like they did in Jantar Mantar. So just
3: fair
4: to
3: enough, that's the nature of our society.
4: Just to
3: then,
4: juxtapose
3: that's
4: on
3: the nature
4: the
3: of our society.
4: Okay, quickly, Akshita.
5: My only point is this, that look, I agree that the Delhi police has given us details of all the hardened criminals who were a part of this protest. I wish they had filed a similar report with all the details of what, why, where, what necessitated them using pellet guns. The problem here and the reason we're having this kind of a discourse is because we know one side, the other side at this point is not black and white. It's still a grey area where there are no details of why pellet guns were used. If the Delhi police comes out with a detailed statement saying, look, this is why it was used, at this point there's flip-flop on that, Gaurav, which is the challenge. The challenge is there's been no clarity and they've not come out with a statement. So in such a circumstance, it's very difficult to say or justify the use of these pellet guns. You don't know why they used it because they've refused to come out and tell us that, you know, this is where we used it. This is why we used it. This is what necessitated us using it. They have not given us those details. The only statement is hardened criminals were there. In that same report, have they spoken of pellets?
4: Okay.
5: No, they haven't.
4: All right. Okay. Okay. No. Allow me the floor. Open the floor. Pooja.
6: I have a different view on this, which is when are pellets used? Pellets are used as a last resort after lathi charge and before bullets are used. When has it been used? It has been used in Kashmir since 2010. It has been recently used in 2023 in Manipur. But what have we seen because of the use of pellets? We have seen that it does not act as a deterrent. It only gets bad publicity to our armed forces. I do believe that we'll have to look at other options. What is the protocol? Barricades, water cannons, tear gas, batons, then pellets in exceptional circumstances. But when is an RAF personnel or the CRPF in Kashmir, for example, use it? When they realize everything else has been resorted to. There was no need for it to be used anywhere, including in Jantar Mantar. Technically, they should have looked at other options.
3: No, how do you know there was no need to use it?
5: We don't
6: before bullets.
3: So
6: before
3: we
6: bullets.
3: Have to wait.
6: Yes, yes, correct. What I'm saying
2: how
6: is...
2: How does know that they had to use it? He seems to know
6: situation,
2: that. You don't allow anyone
6: detail.
2: Else to have skepticism. No, no. You seem to be affirming that it had to be used.
3: Okay, because you're looking at the situation on ground.
2: You didn't even know.
3: You are looking at the situation on ground. You have to look at the situation on ground.
2: You haven't gone even 100 meters from Jantar Mantar. You should have gone there.
3: These pellet guns being used.
6: Preeti,
3: you know, Rajdeep, you need to go to a
6: okay,
3: difficult area
6: a
3: when pellet guns are actually being used.
7: Burhan
3: Wani, when Burhan Wani was killed
7: this
3: in Kashmir, these
7: Wani
3: police
7: there
3: guns
7: are
3: being used.
7: There is
3: you
7: protesting.
2: This man is now comparing Kashmir Valley to what happened here in Burhan.
3: You know that for you, unfortunately, that's burn your business.
6: Rajdeep, why I mentioned Kashmir and Manipur are both on major conflict zones with cross-border terror elements. Despite
3: with
6: that,
3: such
6: we
3: a
6: have
3: mindset,
6: seen
3: nobody can help you, Rajdeep.
7: Guys,
6: and
7: down.
6: Similar anarchist elements could have been used in
3: okay.
6: the name of student protests in Jantar Mantar. But look at the CRPF personnel deployed who's facing the mob. He thinks it is an SOP. This has been given to me as an authority. It has been authorized. I will
7: okay.
6: use it.
7: Okay.
6: Choose a different SOP. Why are we going after
7: That's
6: the armed
7: what
6: forces?
7: Apparently there's a committee which has been set up.
6: Don't
7: but, you
6: go
7: know,
6: after the CRPF
7: while we are
6: and
7: discussing,
6: the RAF.
7: While we are discussing, okay, while we are discussing all of this, it's also important to point out that no, there wasn't just... Yes, sir, I'm going right there only.
3: Please.
7: If you would not talk this side of the divide to the two young reporters there. There's also what I think one needs to put on the table is there was the use of an AK-47 in Sivan, in Bihar. So it's not just pellet guns. And that man who was wielding that weapon might have been from the special task force but has only been suspended. There are questions
3: there
7: that
3: are
7: need to be raised
3: who
7: as
3: have
7: well.
3: Massive head injuries in Sivan.
7: Are you justifying the use of AK-47?
3: Are you justifying mobs attacking police?
7: I want to...
3: Are you justifying a mob attacking police? Are police cannon fodder in this country?
7: So
3: don't they have a right to their life and limb?
7: So you're saying one must open AK-47?
3: One must not target security forces. If there's a barricade,
7: if
3: do not cross
7: mobs,
3: it.
7: Mobs, protesters will target
3: They will not.
7: Forces.
3: There has
7: That's
3: to be a limit.
7: That's the nature of a mob.
3: There has to be a limit. If you cross a pellet gun,
7: why is he suspended then?
3: Okay, listen to
7: why
3: me.
7: Why is he suspended then?
3: There's an inquiry.
7: Why is
3: there's
7: he suspended?
3: There's an inquiry. So there, a pellet gun has
7: if
3: a range of 375.
7: If you justify the use of AK-47
3: there is a pellet gun
7: without
3: a
7: any
3: range,
7: authorization,
3: there is a
7: there
3: range
7: is
3: of a pellet
7: wrong.
3: Gun. There is some. No, the problem is you're not even letting me speak.
7: Sir, I am
3: you're letting
7: you are
3: me
7: speaking
3: speak.
7: Non-stop. You're the only
3: so
7: one who's speaking.
3: A pellet
2: you're
3: gun has a range of 375
7: okay,
3: meters.
2: Allow Gen Z, start listening to others.
7: I don't have much time. Okay,
2: this
7: I
2: is the real. This is the real people affected.
7: Allow me. Okay,
6: not real people affected. We've also
3: no, no. That is the boomer attitude of
6: Rahul.
3: Even
6: on the ground also, Rahul.
7: Everyone,
2: none of you
7: okay.
2: were there in Jantar Mantar.
6: We were in
2: Manipur,
6: we were in other areas.
7: We were there in Jantar Mantar.
2: Chali,
7: yeah?
2: Chali.
7: One second.
3: Such
7: Anand.
3: A boomer attitude here, Rajdeep.
7: You are also a boomer, yeah, that way. So both
3: At
7: of you are boomers.
3: At least not in the same attitude.
7: All right, I want to bring in Anand. Anand, you doggedly tracked that story. And you actually got in the documentation, which at least confirmed that, yes, pellet guns were used.
8: Yes.
7: You're also

0: all the bad PR that it gets. So the DRDO's Terminal Ballistics Research Lab, it came out with plastic bullets, which cause the same psychological effect. It can scare the crowd, but it does not penetrate. And these bullets, over a lack of them, have been provided to the CRPF in Jammu and Kashmir and Manipur. And the point is that why do we not have these bullets here in the national capital?
1: But it was said, Anand, yes, you know, throw some light on it, because what was said was, again, it's come through sources, there's no actual confirmation that plastic pellets were used.
0: Plastic
1: pellets. Were only plastic pellets were used, or was it? Was there more to it?
0: Metal? So the protesters that we spoke to, they have metal pellets lodged in their body right
1: so
0: now.
1: So the protesters you've spoken to, and there is documentation from the hospitals there, which we put out in public domain.
0: Yes,
1: that metal bullets
0: it does
1: were
0: mention,
1: pellets
0: metal.
1: Were found.
0: Yes. So metal pellets, and even the issuing of usage of such a weapon is done by an IG rank officer. So here it came from a DCP level rank officer, which is a much lower rank. So there is a lapse there as well.
2: No, there isn't. The law is very clear when, under what circumstances they will be used. Issuance may be on the instruction of an IG, but the usage has to be cleared under section 148 and 49 of Bharatiya Naya Sanhita. It very clearly says under what circumstances will a certain kind of weapon be escalated. Okay. So it has to be a duty magistrate who authorizes it, or an SHO, or at least an SI rank officer who orders dispersal of crowd.
1: Allow Anand and Jessica to come in. I don't have much time. Anand, make your point.
0: The Supreme Court actually did ask the Delhi police that was there a graded response, that whether the water cannons, then lathi charge, tear gas, then plastic pellets were used. But that wasn't the case. Like there was a jump there, because we did not see any protesters who were drenched or anything. There was absolutely no usage of water cannons, so there was no graded response there.
2: But was it available there? Was it available there?
3: The point that Anand has made has also been allowed the person on your right to get away with saying, you know, saying things that are extremely unfortunate in the present sensitive situation. I'm sorry to say that, but the fact is the graded response, even the RAF chief has put an inquiry and questioned why there was not a graded response.
1: Can I get Anand back into the facts? He's giving the facts, so allow him to give it.
3: Please.
1: Yeah, Anand, make your point.
0: So, these bullets that we, right now we don't, I don't think that we have, we're still investigating that whether plastic pellets are even produced in India. Because most of the shotgun shells that we have, they use lead pellets. And if we look at the Western countries in Europe, they do use crowd control guns, but we do not see such visuals that we have seen from Kashmir and Manipur, where people are sprayed with lead pellets and wounds that remain with the victim lifelong. And that's something that I think we should be looking at, that why do we not have plastic pellets here in India? And if
1: but as per sources, till now on record, what we have is, as per sources, that plastic pellets were used. And you are right now saying that no, the victims that you've spoken to all have metal pellet injuries.
0: Even the PIL that has been filed in the Supreme Court, it mentions that the victims have metal pellets in their body.
1: Okay, I have 2 minutes, and I think all of us will allow poor little Jessica, who's been waiting very patiently to get a word in. Jessica, please come in.
4: So I would say that on the ground, when we look at the protesters, there were a lot of young children also. This was first time a lot of first time protesters were coming out on the ground. And because of the kind of police violence and the crackdown that we saw, it left a very bad aftertaste for a lot of young Gen Z who were, you know, going out on the streets protesting for this first time. So, of course, I think using pellet guns, especially when we know, and like a lot of people here highlighted, that you have a certain protocol that first you use lathis, then you have water cannons and everything. Okay. This time we didn't even see water cannons being used. We directly jumped to pellets. And it wasn't that a lot of police officials were using pellets. It was a couple of instances that came out. So I don't think there was a definite, there was definitely no reason for pellets to be used on protesters. A lot of them were just there on the street protesting, raising their voices. We saw huge turnout on July 20, but that doesn't mean that because a lot of people have turned out on the streets.
2: How were 200 people injured?
1: Allow him
2: 200
1: to allow
2: policemen
1: to
2: injured, 15 vehicles damaged. How did that happen?
4: The crowd did get unruly in certain places.
2: 100 meters, reaching 100 meters from the parliament when there is a restriction on movement.
4: A lot of parents were coming with their kids. We saw literally toddlers and 5-year-olds, 3-year-olds being, you know, accompanying their parents to the protest. And because when we see when pellets are fired, you see that there's a splinter and it actually splashes into a larger region.
2: Attempts are being made to lynch policemen. Is that allowed?
1: Allow her to speak.
2: Is that allowed?
1: You made your your point. You've made, guys, you've made, I don't have that much time. So if all

0: made up points. So yeah, ultimately that is what I would like to say, that I don't think that using pellets...
1: You think it was excessive.
0: It was excessive, yes.
1: Okay, take your 20
2: Preeti,
1: seconds.
2: The forces have...
3: He's had 2 minutes.
2: I've spoken to senior CRPF officers. They've done work on this. There were deflectors that have been used on these pump-action guns. And I do believe the state has a morality. It should act better than the anarchist element.
1: No time for
2: Akshita. But you're putting an RAF CRPF person in the midst of a violent crowd. What options are you giving to him?
1: Now. Enough.
2: Same. But I have to make my point.
1: Okay, yeah. I have 20 seconds. Rajit, 20 seconds.
3: I hope you saw the story we did last night on a girl called Insha Mushtaq. She lost her eyes at the age of 14 when pellet guns were used in Kashmir after Burhan Wani's killing. And I really believe, and I believe security forces also know, that they have to find alternative methods to pellet guns. And I still haven't got an answer after 20 minutes of you anchoring, ma'am. Why did the Delhi police do a fact check that was a lie? I still haven't got an answer from the Delhi police.
2: Thank
4: you for joining us.
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1: You are watching India Today.
2: A very good afternoon to all our viewers. You're watching India Today with me, Anjali Pandey. Lots lined up for you in this bulletin, but first, let's take a look at the headlines. Prime Minister Modi strengthens outreach to youth, says youth is the driving force behind country's growth and India's digital transformation, stresses right guidance essential to realize their full potential. Opposition accuses Prime Minister of playing the victim card. Prime Minister Modi flags off Nasha Mukt Yuva Viksit Bharat campaign, a fight against use of drugs by youth, urges youth to stay away from substance abuse, says drug addiction disturbs concentration, distances young people from their dreams and weakens nation's future.
3: Drugs kuch samay ke liye high deta hai, lekin आपके कैरियर और फैमिली लाइफ को लो कर देता।
2: Two migrant workers shot dead by Pakistan-backed Lashkar proxy in Jammu and Kashmir's Kulgam district. Family of one slain worker, Deepak Ratre, reveals he was asked his religion before being killed. Is this a chilling repeat of the Pahalgam terror attack?
4: बोला रात 8 बजे कि उठा करके पूछी नहीं कि तैं कहाँ के रहने वाला और तेर तोड़ धर्म का आए तो हिंदू कहीं तमारी नहीं और इस पार्ट डे मोर भाई दीपक रात्रे खत्म हो गए हैं।
2: Karnataka releases 12,000 cubics of water to Tamil Nadu after rain slash across the state. Karnataka Chief Minister D.K. Shivakumar convenes all-party meet, thanks opposition for the support over Kaveri issue. Monsoon fury continues to batter Keralam as heavy rains trigger flash floods, landslides and severe waterlogging across several districts. 8 people dead and many missing. IMD issues orange alert for 12 districts. Chief Minister V.D. Satishan reviews situation. Donald Trump says he has put a round of planned weekend strikes against Iran on hold while indicating that a rough framework of a deal has been reached, says US locked and loaded against Iran if it disagrees to deal. Medal rush in Commonwealth Games as Indian boxers win 7 gold medals out of a possible 10 with the remaining 3 boxers settling for silver.

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Hello and welcome. You are watching In the Club. An icon continues its dream run in theaters, drawing packed houses across markets while making a strong mark globally. The Vijay starrer has emerged as one of the biggest performers of the year, proving his star power remains unmatched. Up next is our report.

0: one last roar and the box office is listening. Vijay has already begun a new chapter in politics, but Jananayagan is ensuring his farewell from cinema remains unforgettable. Despite opening to mixed reviews, the political action drama has refused to lose steam at the box office. Instead, it has done exactly what Vijay films are known for, drawing massive crowds to theatres. The film has already raced past the 200 crore mark worldwide, grossing an impressive 217.48 crore rupees. Interestingly, Jananayagan has also debuted at number 7 on the worldwide box office chart, registering an opening weekend gross of $21.82 million, underlining Vijay's formidable global pull.
1: Punch, punch! Come on!
2: In the year of the army application, la unga kelthu poduma.
0: Back home, the political action thriller opened to an impressive 42.7 crore rupees net on its first day. While collections dipped to 21.15 crore net on day 2, the film bounced back with a strong 28.50 crore net on day 3, helping it cross the 100 crore net milestone in India within just 3 days. The film also rewrote the record books overseas, shattering the previous UK opening day pre-sales benchmarks set by Vijay's own blockbuster, Leo. In fact, Jananayagan also completed a remarkable hat-trick of crossing the $1 million pre-sales mark on online booking platforms, making Vijay the first Indian actor to achieve the milestone with 3 consecutive films. Varisu, Goat.
3: Ippala alofa suttitirukkar. Veetukku time ku varadilla.
4: Irime sathyama kodi kodadra.
3: Edathu ponnoda thodarbu irukona konja sandegama irukku.
5: Chilli moment.
0: And now Jananayagan. Also starring Pooja Hegde, Bobby Deol, Mamita Baiju, Priya Mani, Gautam Vasudev Menon and Prakash Raj in pivotal roles, Jananayagan is produced by Venkat K. Narayana under KVN Productions, with music composed by Anirudh Ravichandar. Entertainment Bureau, India Today.
6: Cafe. One viral video. Endless dating theories. That's all it took for Bollywood actress Mrinal Thakur and cricket sensation Yashasvi Jaiswal to become the internet's hottest talking point. But is this romance real or just another social media assumption? Let's find out.
7: Bollywood and cricket have delivered yet another headline-grabbing crossover. The rumor mill has gone into overdrive after a viral video sparked dating speculation surrounding actress Mrinal Thakur and young Indian cricketer Yashasvi Jaiswal. The buzz began when two were spotted at Mumbai's popular Bougie Cafe in Bandra West. Videos of their casual outing quickly surfaced online, sending social media into detective mode. In the now viral clip, Mrinal is seen at the cafe with Yashasvi. While the cricketer is seen leaving the venue first, Mrinal remains inside, but that brief sighting was enough to set the internet abuzz. Within minutes, the clip went viral with fans dissecting every frame and wondering whether Bollywood has found its newest power couple. However, not everyone was convinced. Several social media users urged fans against jumping to conclusions, pointing out that simply being spotted at the same cafe does not confirm a romantic relationship. Many speculated that the meeting could have been for a professional collaboration, a brand shoot, or another work-related commitment. The conversation soon shifted to the duo's ages. While many fans were thrilled at the prospect of another Bollywood cricket romance, others could not stop talking about the pair's 9-year age gap. What added fuel to the speculation was the fact that Mrunal and Yashasvi had never previously been linked publicly, making the unexpected sighting all the more intriguing for fans. Interestingly, this isn't the first time Mrunal has found herself at the center of relationship gossip. Earlier this year, the actress firmly dismissed rumors linking her to actor Dhanush, calling the reports completely baseless. Meanwhile, Yashasvi was previously rumoured to be dating UK-based Maddie Hamilton after the two were spotted together on multiple occasions. However, the young cricketer has never publicly confirmed being in a relationship. With Pranjali Sethi, Entertainment Bureau, India Today.
6: One of Bollywood's finest performers may be gearing up to lock horns with one of its biggest action stars. If reports are to be believed, Vikrant Mezi has joined Chauhan in a pivotal grey role opposite Ajay Devgan. While an official confirmation is awaited, the reported casting has further heightened anticipation for the action thriller. Take a look.
0: One of Bollywood's finest performers, one of its biggest action superstars. And if the latest reports are anything to go by, they're finally headed for an explosive face-off. The world of Chauhan just got bigger. If the latest reports are to be believed, Vikrant Mase has been roped in for a pivotal role in Chauhan. Setting the stage for his first on-screen collaboration with the superstar. Reportedly, Vikrant will essay a laird grey character in the Neeraj Yadav directorial. The role is said to be unlike anything the actor has attempted before. The report further claims that his high-voltage face-off with Ajay Devgan will be among the film's biggest highlights, bringing together two powerhouse performers from different generations. Meanwhile, Chauhan has been generating curiosity ever since its announcement last month. The teaser introduced Ajay in a commanding all-black avatar, with the promo quickly going viral, sparking widespread discussions online. But the buzz soon gave way to controversy. A sequence showing a youth being hit by a pellet gun during protests drew criticism from local residents.
8: Limited damage. Water cannon. Temporary solutions.
0: Political groups and activists who accused the makers of trivializing the sufferings of victims. The Kshatriya Parishad also objected to the film's title and dialogue, alleging that the Chauhan clan's legacy was being used to fuel contemporary communal narratives. Meanwhile, pre-production on Chauhan is already underway, with filming expected to begin in the final quarter of 2026. While the makers are yet to officially confirm Vikrant Mase's casting, the reported addition has only amplified the excitement. Entertainment Bureau, India Today.

0: Spider-Man is back, and this time, nothing is quite what it seems. Peter Parker returns for another thrilling chapter in Spider-Man Brand New Day, where old memories, new dangers, and unexpected twists collide. Take a look at this report.
1: Everybody good?
2: Yeah, Spider-Man!
3: We used to know each other.
4: Spider-Man swings back onto the big screen.
3: But something bad was going to happen.
4: And this time, expect the unexpected.
3: And the only way to stop it was to do the hard thing.
5: You're going to forget who I am.
3: What?
5: What are you talking about?
4: Spider-Man Brand New Day takes Peter Parker's story into an emotional new chapter, picking up after the events of Spider-Man No Way Home, while raising the stakes with one of his biggest challenges yet.
3: My name is Peter Parker, and I would like a coffee.
6: Is there anything else?
3: Maybe I'll never read this to you.
5: No.
3: Maybe I'm just writing this for me. And maybe that's my responsibility.
4: The latest glimpse offers a mix of emotion and high-octane action, while teasing a massive showdown between Spider-Man and the Hulk.
7: We're faced with a threat that can be anyone.
5: You sure you want to do this, Scorpion?
8: You think I'm Scorpion?
5: Talk to Banner?
7: No Banner. Call me all.
4: The story opens up with Peter Parker living a lonely life in New York.
3: Hi, my name is Peter Parker.
4: After the events of No Way Home, the world has forgotten who he is. But Peter's biggest heartbreak is that MJ and his best friend Ned no longer remember him.
5: What the hell, Frank? You just hit me with a van!
7: Quit your whimpering.
8: Suit yourself.
4: Left to fight alone, he continues protecting the city while hiding his true identity. However, the emotional conflict doesn't last for long, and a much bigger threat soon takes center stage.
3: What is happening to me?
8: Oh, God!
3: Excuse me, Dr. Banner. I need your help.
4: The story teases a dramatic transformation involving the Hulk, leading to what appears to be one of the film's biggest action set pieces.
7: And for those spiders who make it through, it amounts to a...
4: As tensions escalate, Hulk turns violent and brutally slams Spider-Man into the ground, setting up an explosive clash between the two Marvel icons.
6: Nice flowers.
3: Oh, they're a housewarming.
4: Meanwhile, the film also explores themes of trust, betrayal, and responsibility. Directed by Destin Daniel Cretton, Spider-Man Brand New Day stars Tom Holland, Zendaya, and Jacob Batalon in the lead.
3: Tell anybody about this. Gotta keep it a secret.
8: Okay.
4: The ensemble cast also includes Sadie Sink, Lisa Colonzes, John Bernthal, and Michael Mando, among others, in pivotal roles.
3: This crazy car parked outside.
4: For the unversed, Tom Holland made his MCU debut as Spider-Man in 2016's Captain America Civil War.
6: Mark said you'd say that.
3: What?
4: And Tony Stark recruits the young superhero to join the Iron Man during the Iron Man Road Back. This paved the way for his solo outings, beginning with Spider-Man Homecoming in 2017.
9: DNA is mutating. It would be enormously dangerous.
4: The journey reached an emotional turning point in 2021's Spider-Man No Way Home, where Peter Parker turns to Doctor Strange to erase his identity, ultimately sacrificing his personal life to save the multiverse.
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0: Now, India Today caught up in an exclusive chat with Tom Holland, Zendaya, and Jacob Batalon, the lead stars of Spider-Man Brand New Day. from behind-the-scenes moments and their years-long friendship to the emotional journey of making the film, the trio spoke about it all. 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
1: What the?
2: Dr. Banner, you found a way to suppress mutating DNA, right?
10: If you simulate this enough, run it.
11: How would you decide what parts of nature are good or bad?
2: Sorry about that.

0: Yeah, but I think I really think. I guess I don't really love you.
1: Can't think of anything. I don't know. It's an interesting question. I feel like what would I remember from you guys? I feel like you guys have been so much a part of my entire 20s.
0: Yeah.
2: Like, a third of our lives.
1: Exactly. A third of my life. So I feel like if I all of a sudden forgot you, I'd pretty much forget my third of my life.
0: Right. Yeah, that's kind of hard to.
1: So I don't think that. I think it would be pretty obvious that something was missing.
0: Yeah, for sure.
1: Like, that is so weird. I don't remember anything that happened over the last 10 years
0: that
1: of
0: didn't
1: my
0: involve
1: life.
0: Each other.
1: Yeah, because that is most of it.
0: Yeah, that's so true.
1: We only made 4 movies.
0: Yeah, so not like a big deal or anything.
1: Yeah, of course, for 10 years.
2: Jacob and I actually have done 6 movies together.
1: Yeah. So I just, that's, I don't know. I don't even know what my life would even look like.
0: Six. Yeah, that actually is really true. Like, because then it'd be like, so who am I?
1: Yeah, like, exactly. Who am I now?
2: I'm Jean Valjean.
0: Jean Valjean.
3: What about you, Tom?
2: I would definitely remember Jacob because his persona and energy is truly
3: hard
2: infectious.
3: To miss. Yeah,
2: and unlike Jacob is one of a kind.
1: Mm-hmm.
0: No.
2: Yeah.
0: No.
1: Sure.
0: I mean, I would say the same thing for both of you, too, though. I think it's just hard to imagine not remembering who you guys are. I don't know. It just feels really weird to say that.
2: I would just put on that one song from Spider-Man 1,
3: and
2: Sexual,
3: boom,
2: and everything would come rushing back. Yeah.
3: But, you know, I think this is probably the most vulnerable Spider-Man film so far when it comes to just, I mean, the moment where it ends in 30 minute, I remember I was just like, no.
2: Where does it
0: end? I know. No. What's going to happen
3: Tom,
0: now?
3: You should know this. This is your scene wherein we have a flashback montage and oh my
0: sad.
3: God. They cannot do this to us.
0: Destroyed him. Oh, man. Oh, man.
3: I want to know for each one of you, how emotionally taxing was it to be able to do all of this? Because imagine if 30 minutes can do this to me. You know? What was it like, just the emotional toll that it took for you?
1: Well, for Jacob and I, we were chilling.
0: Yeah, we're having a good time. I think we have to make sure that we made sure that it felt bad that he wasn't remembered.
1: Yeah.
0: So I think if anything,
1: we had more fun than usual, to be honest.
0: Time to...
1: And he's the only one that's suffering, really.
3: That's true.
0: Unfortunately.
1: Sorry.
0: Unfortunately.
3: Tom, was it emotionally taxing for you at all, though?
2: I don't know if I would describe it as, like, emotionally taxing. It was really fun making this movie, and it was really different. You know, in all of our previous movies, Spider-Man and Peter Parker has had this amazing support network of, like, lovely friends and mentors and things like that. So to strip all of that away just made the process feel really different and unique, I guess. So I think I actually just really enjoyed the kind of change of direction. I definitely found it difficult, you know, when we were in scenes together and these guys were having so much fun and I was supposed to be really miserable and sad because I just felt like I was missing out. Like, I like to have fun. I like to laugh and smile and
0: even though
2: wasn't allowed to.
0: We're still all in the same place, though.
2: Yeah, and you guys were over there with your new fucking friend and you just having a good time.
3: I get that feeling. Yeah. I felt the same, and I'm not even Tom. And I'm not even Peter. You know, I was like, no, MJ, no, don't do that.
0: It doesn't feel right. It doesn't feel right.
1: Absolutely. I mean, I felt pretty good. Okay.
2: You guys are having so much fun.
1: We had a great day.
2: I see you across the room, like, laughing all the time.
0: Yeah,
2: I'm
0: joking.
2: Yeah.
1: But it's funny because we in previous movies, that has been the case many times before where you have to, like, go off and do Spider-Man stuff, but we're still, like, doing the, like, high school
0: stuff.
1: So we're kind of hanging out, having a good time, and bless him, he's, like, on a wire somewhere, swinging around.
0: And now we're just, like, 30 doing it.
2: I remember on the last movie, on the third movie, I was doing some action sequence, and these two were just driving around the studio in a golf buggy, and then they found this, like, gigantic crack in the floor.
1: Yeah.
2: And you're just taking pictures of the two of them, like, superhero posing in the crack.
1: Land.
2: And you came to show me, and I was like,
1: We had a lot of, like, inside
0: I was a lot of it. Yeah, also a lot of fun.
1: And then we'd be like, oh, sorry, you weren't there. Sorry.
0: Yeah, right. Yeah, that's so funny.
1: It's okay. We're just preparing you for this moment.
0: It actually made sense.
1: We're preparing you.
3: I think you've given us enough hints. I have my tissue boxes ready, honestly. But thank you so much.
2: You ready?

0: only one who's immune to it. You're the only one who can sense it.
1: That's all we could pack in our broadcast today, but keep watching in the club from Monday to Friday at 2:30 p.m. and 11:30 p.m. on India Today for your daily dose of entertainment. This is me, Susan, signing off for today. 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

0: are watching India Today.
1: Very good afternoon, viewers. You're watching India Today with me, Sriya Kundu, and we will be taking you through all the top stories that we've been tracking through the day in this hour's bulletin. But before getting into the details, let's quickly take a look at the headlines first. Prime Minister strengthens the outreach to the youth, says youth is the driving force behind the country's growth and India's digital transformation, stresses right guidance is essential to realize their full potential. Opposition accuses the Prime Minister of playing the victim card. PM Modi flags off Nasha Mukt Yuva Viksit Bharat campaign, a fight against the use of drugs by the youth. Urges youth to stay away from substance abuse, says drug addiction disturbs concentration, distances young people from their dreams, and weakens the nation's future.
2: ये drugs कुछ समय के लिए high देता है, लेकिन आपके career और family life को low कर देता है.
1: Two migrant workers shot dead by Pakistan-backed Lashkar proxy in Jammu and Kashmir's Kulgam. Family of one slain worker, Deepak Rathre, reveals he was asked his religion before being killed. Is this a chilling repeat of the Pehlgam terror attack then?
3: Ola raat 8 baje ke utha kar ke puchi nahi ki tain kahan ke rehne walas aur ter tor dharm ka aaye to hindu kahi tamari nahi aur इस पार्ट डे मोर भाई दीपक रात्रि खत्म हो गए.
1: Karnataka releases 12,000 cusecs of water to Tamil Nadu after rains lash across the state. Karnataka Chief Minister D.K. Shivkumar convenes the all-party meeting. Thanks opposition for the support over the Cauvery issue. Monsoon fury continues to batter Keralam as heavy rains trigger flash floods, landslides and severe waterlogging across several districts. 8 people dead, many missing. IMD issues orange alert for 12 districts. Chief Minister V.D. Satishan reviews the situation. Trump says he has put a round of planned weekend strikes against Iran on hold while indicating that a rough framework of a deal has been reached yet again. Says US locked and loaded against Iran if it disagrees to the deal. And a quick glance at the Commonwealth Games update for the day. Medal rush at the Games underway in Glasgow as Indian boxers win 7 gold medals out of a possible 10, with the remaining 3 boxers settling for silver.

0: Viewers, with that, we are beginning the bulletin with our focus on Punjab, where we now, in fact, are looking at a Congress faction war that was caught on camera. Congress unity claim, but the faction fight still seems to be underway in full view, that too. Channi Zindabad slogan spark Congress drama. Senior leader Razia Sultana rebukes party workers. Channi versus warring factions in an all-out war is what it seems to be. Channi camp raises slogans. Congress is divided in Punjab right now as we see Congress factional war ahead of the 2027 polls. Remember, sloganeering leaves Punjab Congress chief red-faced. Warring tries to douse the factional fire, advises Congress workers against sloganeering. These are the visuals that have come in of the same episode that we're referring to at this given point. Take a look at it, as well as the response that's come in from the Congress leaders on the same.
1: जो लोग जानबूझकर पार्टी को खराब करते हैं, माहौल खराब करते हैं, उनको बाहर का रास्ता दिखाइए और उनको बताइए कि आप हमारी पार्टी को खराब नहीं कर सकते। हमने किसी का ध्यान नहीं, अपने आप पे नजर रखनी है और अपने वर्कर को मजबूत करना है। आने वाला वक्त हमारा है और सरकार भी हमारी बनेगी।
0: On that note, viewers, this comes in to be a very crucial update from the state of Punjab. The reason being, it's taking place at a time when we will be seeing in a few months' time, in 2027, the state goes into election. And Congress, yet again, will be looking at a political hurdle where this time the fight seems to be within their party itself. It's not a fight with another alliance member, but the infighting that is now underway, it's a Channi faction versus warring faction that's now out in the open. A faction war that's been caught on camera, where sloganeering took place rampantly, as you can see in the visuals that we're bringing to you. Politically, unless the party is united, it will be difficult for them to put up a campaign front for the state to campaign in full action in the upcoming months for the elections upcoming in 2027. So how they will be, in fact, proceeding with this very issue at hand, that's something we'll keep a very close look at. But Kamaljeet Sandhu joins us on the broadcast to bring us further details into this right now. Kamaljeet, a very good afternoon to you. You know, it comes in as a challenge for the Congress, which has anyway not been faring well in Punjab in the previous elections. For them to now have a divided front going into campaign mode in a few months' time for the elections in 2027 wouldn't look good for the party in the state.
2: Well, today is the third day of Har Booth Congress Mazboot, and Bhupesh Baghel has been here. But what we've seen is uproar after uproar, and it does seem that the Congress party has not managed to douse the fires of factionalism. And this is what is going to cost them elections. We've seen that happen in 2022 when it was Charanjit Singh Channi versus Navjot Singh Sidhu. Now the faces have very much changed, but the situation has not, because remember the Charanjit Singh Channi campaign and sloganeering now going on, his supporters now coming and shouting out. And even today, some of the supporters said that if Channi had come to the fore, then there's a guaranteed 100 seat. Now, remember, Congress is in the forefront, taking on Aam Aadmi Party, but it does seem it's a deeply divided house. Now, there was some sort of an impetus, especially at the Cockroach Janata Party, where Rahul Gandhi, along with Punjab Congress leaders, were seen at the forefront. But back home, all is not well. There has been a key demand of change of the Pradhan, or the chief, Raja Amrinder Wadding, who's again been trying to downplay not just the factionalism, but a demand for change of guard. But this is an issue which needs to be addressed, and this is something which has been going on for too long, and that is why what you see is uproar after uproar. Now, in a sudden twist, what we saw today in Barnala was Raja Amrinder Wadding and taking that mic away from Bhupesh Baghel and trying to address this controversy. And he said, Congress Chief Minister Charanjit Singh Channi, it's not like a Pakistan slogan has been raised. So I also say Channi Zindabad, Pratap Bajwa Zindabad. So trying to downplay this entire controversy, but this is not going to go down well, because remember, the infighting is creating a huge wedge. The leaders like Razia Sultana, who clearly said those who are actually opposing the party and raising slogans need to be ousted. So it's a deep divided division between different camps, and it is obviously at the Congress high command which now needs to really address the issue if they want to be serious contender as far as Punjab Assembly polls in 2027 are concerned. Meanwhile, interestingly, Bhagwant Mann also took a pot shot in Ludhiana today in the rally. He said the Punjab Congress doesn't care about Punjab. They're only interested in fighting. It's only because they're fighting for the chair, which obviously is a great indication that they're only fighting for power. And then he's talked about how his government was doing a lot more. But this is something that the Congress has given to the other opponents, entire issue on a platter. We also saw Ashok Mittal, he says, who's a Rajya Sabha MP who walked away from Aam Aadmi Party into the BJP fold, saying this is going to cost Congress a lot more. And insiders inside Punjab Congress also worry the same, that if it is not resolved as soon as possible,
3: Kamalji,
2: this could be a deja vu moment.
3: Very
2: in 2022,
3: true.
2: Congress got
3: 2022, we had seen Kamaljeet, that the Congress had lost out because of this infighting, as you mentioned, between, and that time it was between Channi and the Channi faction and Navjot Singh Sidhu's faction. This time it's against Waring's faction. Now, Channi is a very crucial leader for the Congress in Punjab. Definitely, he brings with him that representation not only of Sikhs but also the Dalit community in Punjab. So, yes, he enjoys that mass voter base as well, the support he has from the mass. But how does the Congress high command come out to ensure that this infighting with Channi and different factions don't continue into 2027 as well? Because perhaps then they will perform the same way that they did in 2022. It might be a repeat episode.
2: This has been simmering on for too long. As a matter of fact, some of the leaders did not even meet Bhupesh Baghel around the last to last time. And that is why this matter was taken up by the Congress High Command. They were told, they told the leaders to fall in line. And that is why when Bhupesh Baghel came in last time around, several of the leaders did meet him. But remember, they feel that this particular issue is not being dealt very well by Bhupesh Baghel, who's the Punjab in charge. They have taken the matter all the way to Delhi. Several of the leaders are not very happy with what's going on. And meanwhile, it seems the inability of the party high command in Delhi to really resolve the issue or resolve the differences. Now, many within the Congress party have been telling India Today that the only way issue can be resolved is if Raja Amrinder Wadding really goes. Now, several of the party leaders have also been calling him compromise. Meanwhile, Raja Amrinder Wadding says nobody's taken my name, and this is actually being just a create. This is a figment of creation by opposition party. But clearly there is a serious wedge between top leadership, and it does seem that between the Tutu Meme, what is going to cost them is a whole lot of seats. Because remember, even as other parties are already at the forefront, whether we're talking about the Aam Aadmi Party or Shubhani Akali Dal, Congress was supposedly into this particular stance that they could cash in on the anti-incumbency, but it seems that the infighting has taken over prominence within the Congress party.
3: Right.
2: And they do believe that the Congress party high command needs to really address the issue, and perhaps a hard decision needs to be taken. But obviously, there are the camps who believe Wadding has to go. The Wadding camp believes that this is a matter of fact where other leaders can be actually told to fall in line.
3: Right.
2: We know that there is an assembly session going on tomorrow. So we do expect...
3: So we have to keep a very close watch right now how the Congress High Command decides to deal with this. and ensures that it's not a repeat of 2022, just with one side and its character changing this time. The leader representing the faction up against Channi within the party is Waring and not Navjot Singh Sidhu. Thank you, Kamaljeet, for all of those details and insights into what we are bringing to our viewers right now. On that, we are moving on to our next story. Now, taking you down south directly, Karnataka Chief Minister D.K. Shivakumar on the Kaveri water situation says, and I quote, inflow into the reservoirs is 67,378 cusecs. Inflow into reservoirs is that much. That's the amount that he's come out to mention. Kaveri Reservoir, full water given to Tamil Nadu. Mulling Supreme Court appeal over the committee's order. DKS, in fact, appeals no need for Bandh over Kaveri. This is what we're looking at with Sagar Raj joining us on the broadcast with more details. Sagar, only this morning we got the information and we have been, in fact, tracking up this story ever since, with Karnataka letting water finally pass through to Tamil Nadu. But this is the latest development we see in that episode. How are we taking a look at it?
4: So the other is that the Karnataka Chief Minister D.K. Shivakumar has said that they will take legal experts' opinion, and thereafter, if they advise them to go and approach the Supreme Court, they accordingly go ahead and approach the Supreme Court. And as of now, he feels that the meeting that he held with the all party leaders in his office seem to be successful, and everybody is on the same page that he need to take care of the interests of the Karnataka and the people of Karnataka, and their priority is the drinking water. And thankfully, there are enough rains which have come from last 2 to 3 days, and due to those rainfalls, the situation seems to be quite good as of now, but still, they will monitor the situation and they will take a call. As of now, the decision is quite clear that they will take legal opinion and go ahead.
3: Right, Sagar, thank you for bringing us all of those details. Viewers, before we proceed, let's quickly give you a context into what's happened so far through the day on this very Kaveri war. What have we seen so far? Amidst the raging Kaveri water dispute, there is some respite that Tamil Nadu saw this morning. In welcome news for the state, Karnataka's Kabini Dam has released 12,000 cusecs of water. The move is bound to ease some of the water crisis that the state of Tamil Nadu is currently facing. Meanwhile, Karnataka Chief Minister D.K. Shivakumar is holding an all-party meeting today to discuss the Kaveri issue. However, the Kaveri water battle has shifted to the Supreme Court as well, with the DMK moving forward towards legal action, seeking immediate release of Kaveri water to Tamil Nadu, which is what D.K. Shivakumar also spoke about, that we are awaiting the decision of the order from the Supreme Court that comes in on this matter. DMK Chief M.K. Stalin has targeted Chief Minister Vijay, meanwhile, over his approach, saying talks with Karnataka were bound to fail and that the Kaveri issue requires a collective consultation. That's something that the party has been harping on for days now. However, Tamil Nadu Minister Nirmal Kumar said the Supreme Court is now the only way forward, while accusing Karnataka of politicizing the Kaveri issue for decades. He's also mentioned and maintained that Tamil Nadu is seeking only the release of its rightful share of water and nothing more at this given point.
5: ನೀರನ್ನ ನಾವು ಇಟ್ಕೊಳಕಾಗುದಿಲ್ವಲ್ಲ ಅದನ್ನೇ ಕೇಳ್ತಾ ಇದ್ರು ಆ ತಾಯಿಯ ಆಶೀರ್ವಾದ ಗಂಗೆ ಕಾವೇರಿ ಇವತ್ತು ನಾವೆಲ್ಲ ಕೂಡ ನಮ್ಮ ಸಂಕಟಗಳು ದೂರ ಆಗಲಿ ಅಂತ ಒಂದು ಮಾತಿನಲ್ಲಿ ಹೇಳಿದ್ದೇನೆ ಸೊ ಕಾವೇರಿನ ನಂಬಿಕೊಂಡಿರುವಂತ ಎಲ್ಲ ರೈತರಿಗೆ 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
7: When there is a water, there is no problem. We are giving regularly. But now there is a, even for a drinking water is the problem in Karnataka. These are the issues under the chairmanship of the Honorable Chief Minister and Deputy Chief Minister and all my colleagues together. We are meeting with the opposition party leaders. We will have take a decision that should be in the interest of the Karnataka farmers.
0: As mentioned earlier, the Kaveri water issue is no longer just an issue between two states, Tamil Nadu and Karnataka, but it's also begun escalating within Tamil Nadu political landscape as well, with TVK's Nirmal Kumar and BJP's Nenar Nagendran also exchanging jibes and remarks on the same. Take a look as to what they have said.
8: அவர்களுக்கு மிகப்பெரிய ஆசீர்வாதம் டி கே சிவகுமாரிடம் இருக்கிறது. அதற்கு பெரிய உதவியாக அவரும் இருக்கிறார். இவர்களும் அதுக்கு தேவையானபடி நடந்து கொள்கிறார். இல்ல, அவர் காங்கிரஸ் சொல்ற தலைமை சொல்றதே 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
9: 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நான் வருத்தப்படுகிறேன், வேதனைப்படுகிறேன். இப்படி பேசாம வாய் மூடி மௌனமா எதையுமே செய்ய மாட்டேன். ஸ்டுடியோவில் தான் நான் எல்லாம் நடிப்பேன், ஆனா இங்க வந்து நடிப்பேன் அப்படின்னு சொல்லிட்டு இவ்வளவு தூரம் 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
0: Quickly shifting focus to the world of sports, specifically cricket. Jasprit Bumrah ruled out of Sri Lanka test. Well, that question still seems to be looming large, with sources now coming in to say Bumrah may not be part of the Sri Lanka test series. Jasprit Bumrah injured during England ODI. He has a left knee injury that he in fact sustained, where Bumrah was told to rest till July 30th. Now, Bumrah is likely to miss India's Sri Lanka test tour is what we are given to understand. And right now, this is what it all comes down to, which will also prove a major blow to the lineup in terms of bowlers who will be a part of the final squad for the men in blue in the test series against Sri Lanka. Because there has been a lot of conversation with regards to Washington Sundar as well. Last weekend, last Sunday, we had also brought to you this news that Washington Sundar might also be unavailable for at least the first test. So that really does come out to be worrying for the lineup, the test bowling lineup for India. How and who will they be putting in for taking Jasprit Bumrah's place is something we will keep a very close track of. But right now, to put this into further context, we have Nitin Srivastav joining us on the broadcast. Nitin, very good afternoon to you. This sounds like bad news for India right ahead of the Sri Lanka test series. There was speculation that Bumrah might not be playing after that knee injury he suffered. But now it seems to be confirmed from sources that he might actually be left out, at least from the first series against Sri Lanka.
10: Well, absolutely. You know, India Today had earlier reported that, Jasprit Bumrah has got injured during the ODI series against England. And right after that, he was suggested and advised by the Centre of Excellence to take a few days of rest and to get, on the right track of recovery. But unfortunately, today the sources are confirming to India Today that he has been ruled out from the Sri Lankan series. India is set to play two important test series over there. But, missing Bumrah will be a huge setback for Indian side because he is our prime bowler who leads the bowling unit. But in place of Bumrah, there are three other 50 pace bowlers already there. There is Guru Bra, there is Prasidh Pinchan, Mohammad Siraj. But it will be interesting to see if the selectors are going to replace Bumrah with any other player. As of now, it looks very tough, but there will be replacement for sure. But again, missing Bumrah will be a huge setback for Indian side as far as this test series is concerned.
0: Well, it's definitely not easy to replace Bumrah, who is, in fact, amongst the top rankers in across the world in terms of test bowlers. On that note, viewers, we will of course keep a track of how things pan out for Bumrah and the Indian team, cricket team. But right now, we are wrapping up the bulletin right here. Do stay tuned to India Today as we keep following all the top stories for you through the day. Thank you for watching.
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14: There were businessmen who were coming into prominence and rising. Nobody had heard of Vijay Mallya's father, Vittal Mallya, at that time, because he very quietly operated to get this monopoly on the brewery and liquor business.
15: Till the time, it's mere lip service that is paid instead of concrete action. 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
16: At the end of Ramlila Maidan, none other but Anna Hazare as the next poster boy. These visuals right there symbolize what this movement is all about.
17: 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You can see the sense of panic. 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

0: The biggest threat to America's AI dominance isn't another American company. For years, the US has led the AI revolution with bigger models, investments, and also bigger data centers. But now, China has changed the rules of the game. It's building AI that's not just powerful, but dramatically cheaper. So, has China cracked the code? And if AI becomes cheap, what does that mean for companies that have spent billions trying to stay ahead? We'll discuss this week on the Tech Today Show. Also on the show, we sit down with Dell's Chris Cowger to talk about where AI PCs are headed, what Indian consumers want from their next laptop, and we take a quick look at Dell's newest laptops launching in India. And then finally, the new DJI Osmo Pocket 4 is here with us. Tiny enough to fit inside your pocket, but can it really replace a bigger DSLR camera? We bring you our review on the show this week. I'm Cyrus. Lots to unpack on this week's Tech Today. But first, the headlines.
1: India's homegrown AI startup Sarvam has announced plans to build a massive 1 trillion parameter AI model, putting it in direct competition with global giants like OpenAI and Anthropic. The company says the model will be designed with Indian languages and local use cases at its core, while also competing globally. If successful, it could become one of the largest AI models ever built by an Indian company. Buying a PlayStation 5 just got a lot more expensive. Sony has increased the prices of the PS5 Standard Edition in India by 15,000 rupees, taking its price nearly to 70,000 rupees. The company has cited changing market conditions and rising costs for the revision. The move makes India one of the markets to see a significant jump in PS5 pricing, disappointing gamers planning an upgrade. WhatsApp is finally bringing voice and video calling to WhatsApp Web, allowing users to make calls directly from their browser without downloading the desktop app. Meta is also rolling out several other features, including improved channels, better status updates, and new chat tools. The update makes WhatsApp Web much more useful for users who spend most of their day working from a computer. And OpenAI has confirmed it's building not just one, but a family of AI hardware devices. Following its acquisition of Jony Ive's startup, the company says it's developing multiple products designed around artificial intelligence rather than traditional apps and screens. While details remain under wraps, CEO Sam Altman says the goal is to create entirely new ways for people to interact with AI in their everyday lives.
0: Talk about any powerful model right now. Straight up, you will mention names like GPT or even a Claude. Yes, that's great PR and advertising by US companies for their AI models. But when it comes to performance purely on paper, you would be surprised to know there are more powerful models out there and they are not even American. For the last 3 years, the US has been selling us on how the AI is the next internet and how it's looking to dominate that space by building the best models, controlling the chips and also the cloud infrastructure and many more. But something unexpected has happened in the last few months. China is changing the game entirely, and this month alone, it released AI models that rival the best in Silicon Valley. Many of them, by the way, are free and open for developers around the world. And suddenly, this isn't just a tech race. It's an economic, geopolitical, and data battle now. And perhaps the biggest challenge yet to America's AI dominance. So, let's talk about this rivalry and how it's big for the future of AI.
1: For years, the world's best models came from American companies. OpenAI, Anthropic building enormous data centers filled with NVIDIA chips. The expectation for returns was simple. Build the smartest AI, charge businesses to use it, and recover those massive investments. But this strategy depends on one thing. that everyone keeps paying for American AI. And that's exactly where China has entered the picture.
0: And I am not even talking about the time when a Chinese AI model called DeepSeek crashed the entire AI US stock market a couple of months ago. I am talking about this month when a Chinese startup called Moonshot AI launched its latest model called Kimi K3. And this has shaken Silicon Valley. Absolutely, it's been crazy. Now, why is this happening? Because performance-wise, it's surprisingly close to America's frontier AI models while being significantly cheaper. And to top it off, these are released as open source software that developers can build on. The launch has intensified the debate in Washington about whether the US is still clearly ahead.
1: However, the launch immediately became controversial. The White House accused Moonshot of using distillation to copy Anthropic's latest AI models. Moonshot has denied the allegation, and several AI researchers say no public evidence has yet been presented proving industrial-scale theft. But what exactly is distillation?
0: Now, it's a bit complicated to make you understand distillation, so I will try to explain it with an analogy. Imagine a brilliant student solving hundreds of math problems after reading thousands and thousands of textbooks. Now, instead of reading every textbook, another student simply watches the answers, spots the patterns, and learns tricks to solve these questions much more faster. That process in AI is called distillation. A smaller AI model reads patterns of a bigger model and learns from its responses. And this is widely used across the AI industry. The allegation is whether Chinese companies secretly used proprietary American models at industrial scale in ways that violated terms of intellectual property. Those allegations still remain disputed.
1: Regardless of who is right, the bigger story is that China has proved it can build powerful AI much cheaper that the world is taking seriously. Unlike many American frontier models that sit behind paid subscriptions or commercial APIs, Chinese companies are increasingly releasing open source models. And the US isn't lacking all of this.
0: Now, think about countries that cannot afford expensive AI or governments that don't want critical AI to be used by others, just like how the US government denied access to Anthropic's flagship models. Now, open source AI from China is cheaper, can be customized, run locally, and most importantly, reduces the dependence on American AI providers. For AI, for its growth and development, that is very important.
1: For years, America believed export restrictions on advanced chips would slow China down. But China has been investing heavily in building alternatives at home, with Huawei emerging as one of the country's most important AI hardware players. While Chinese firms still trail the world's most advanced semiconductor manufacturing, they continue to improve domestic AI chips despite export controls. Reports also continue to speculate about future advances in Chinese lithography equipment, although there is no public evidence that China has matched the most advanced EUV systems used by global leaders today.
0: Tech giants are pouring billions of dollars and have into AI infrastructure, and those investments, you expect returns from them, right? But if developers around the world increasingly choose capable, lower-cost Chinese models, the revenue flowing to American AI companies could come under pressure. That doesn't automatically mean that US companies are losing right now. The US thinks otherwise.
2: So we're leading China in AI by a lot. China has virtually no controls. It's freewheeling a little bit. So we have to be careful. In both ways. We don't want to restrict them where all of a sudden we come in second to China. Whoever wins with AI is going to win. That's how big it is.
0: But here's the thing. Despite the US feeling confident about its AI strategies, China is changing the competitive landscape by putting pressure on pricing and business models.
1: America still has enormous advantage in research, capital, chips and cloud infrastructure. And China still faces export restrictions and questions over intellectual property. But for the first time, the race no longer looks one-sided.
0: Now, for years and years, people believed the AI race would produce only and only one winner, and that is going to be the US. But that is changing now. Instead of a world powered only by American AI, we may be heading towards two competing AI ecosystems. It's China versus the US, a battle that could change how AI is built to who controls it. Rest assured, the AI race is not over. In fact, I feel it's just begun. Anybody who creates good content these days needs a good camera system, right? I mean, smartphones today are so good, you don't even have to think twice before using this thing. However, when a company asks you to spend almost 55,000 rupees on a camera, which isn't even bigger than a chocolate bar, one has to ask themselves this question: why would I spend on this? Well, that's exactly what the new DJI Osmo Pocket 4 is trying to answer. Now, I've been using it for a while now, and while it isn't a camera for everyone, there are a few things it does so well that your smartphones can't simply match. So, let's find out in our review what this is. Now, the first thing that just strikes you about this one is how compact this is. It literally slips into your pocket, weighs next to nothing, and is ready to shoot within seconds. But unlike a smartphone, there is a fully mechanical 3-axis gimbal system sitting right on the top. And that's where the magic begins. The interface is clean, intuitive, and extremely smooth. Swiping through menus feels responsive, and the touchscreen reacts quickly. You also get quick access buttons to record, zoom, and change joystick controls. You can even use the display to preview footage, which just makes life easier. Now, one of the biggest advantages of this camera is that it comes with a 1-inch Type CMOS sensor, which means that your footage just lights up. And the best part is, conventional cameras don't give you that ability. And how does that impact what you shoot on this camera? Let me show you. A larger sensor helps gather more light and capture more detail. Both my day and sunset shots get good image quality, and I was particularly impressed with the low light performance. Night shots retain plenty of detail without falling apart, and footage has much cleaner look compared to what you would expect from such a compact device. The camera also records 4K video with the addition of 10-bit D-Log recording and a claimed 14-stop dynamic range. It provides much more creative flexibility in post-production to edit videos. Another feature which I really loved is the active track. You can place the Pocket 4 on a tripod or just lay it on the ground, walk around naturally, and the camera intelligently follows your face while keeping you in the frame. Throughout my use, the tracking remained smooth and reliable without constantly losing me from the frame. For solo creators, that's almost like having a camera operator following you around. The sound quality is good with ample noise suppression thanks to the 4-channel audio recording, making it far more versatile for multi-person recordings. The companion app makes pairing the camera simple, and once connected, you can quickly transfer your footage, remotely control the camera, and even manage recordings without constantly touching the device. It comes with 107 GB of built-in storage with support for external memory, along with transfer speeds of up to 800 MB per second. Now, for someone who already owns a smartphone, a flagship phone with which they shoot, does something like this make sense? Because you can get a gimbal system and put the smartphone on it. Well, for me, I feel something like this makes more sense. And here's why. A smartphone gimbal still depends on your smartphone. It's larger once you mount the phone, takes longer to set up, and you are draining your phone's battery while shooting. With the Pocket 4, everything is already integrated. Everything inside one compact device. And we got about 3 hours of use with mixed recording, which is great for a compact camera. Of course, spending around 55,000 on this one isn't a small decision. For basic photos and video, a smartphone, I feel, is ideal. But if you're a travel blogger or a creator, the Pocket 4 starts making a lot more sense. Now remember, the exposed mechanical gimbal system makes it really tough to use because you'll need to handle it with care. And also, I did not see any IP rating for this one, which means if you're shooting in rain or maybe in dusty conditions, you'll have to be extra careful. And DJI's service footprint in India isn't nearly as extensive, so getting repairs or servicing may not be as easy. So that was a quick review of the DJI Pocket 4. Let me know what you think about this kind of a camera system and whether it makes practical sense to go for a smartphone or buy something like this. You can always reach out to us, and if you want us to compare this with an actual smartphone camera, just let me know and I'll get it to you on the Tech Today Show. It's been a while we spoke about laptops on the Tech Today Show, but this week we have two special guests. One, the XPS 13, more of a utility engine and also doubles as a great option for office work. This one is a hardcore gaming station, the Alienware 15. Two new laptops launched in India. More details about that on the show, but we've also spoken to the guy who's responsible for making sure that these laptops sell in the country. And some more details. Let's check it out.
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0: Chris, welcome to India, and also welcome to India Today.
3: Thank you. Great. Glad to be here. Thanks for having me.
0: Sure. First, let's talk about your XPS strategy. We understand that XPS is a brand, which was out of the market for a while, and now it's made a comeback. What made you bring the iconic XPS brand return?
3: I really think customer demand and desire, and not even so much end customer, end consumers, but a lot of our partners. Worldwide retail partners like we have here in India, North America, Japan, all over the world. There was, I think, such strong brand recognition and identification with that. I think a lot of our partners and consumers knew the identity. They knew what those products stand for. And even though when we had briefly pivoted off of using it, still building products that met those same tenets and requirements, but called it something different. It just wasn't resonating with them. And, you know, when we found ourselves translating it for customers, so, oh, well, that's, we call it a this, but that means XPS. And so, and then people, oh, okay, now I get it. So once you find yourself retranslating a new brand back into an old brand, you're like, seems like we should probably stick with the old brand and what we used to call it, that identity.
4: Okay, so let's talk about what's going on right now across the world. Memory shortage is causing a lot of disruptions in supply chains, especially for the PC segment. Mm-hmm. Now, I want your take on this. How are you navigating this kind of a shortage for your PC segment?
3: Well, I'd say very carefully, but that's probably an obvious thing to say. I do think at Dell we have a bit of a unique advantage with strength of our global supply chain and purchasing power, having a very large global infrastructure business in addition to a very large PC business. So that kind of scale overall, affords us a lot of procurement scale and I think advantage in the market. Keeping up with the pricing and the changes in the commodity markets

0: board. I'm not prepared to kind of talk about any planned or known increases in the future today, but I would say, you know, in the future, we'll kind of continue to react against that force in the market as we have so far this year.
1: If you can, like, maybe give a sort of a prediction, when do you see these prices stabilizing?
0: Certainly not soon.
1: Okay.
0: I don't think there's anyone you can speak to, and either my part of the industry or more kind of in the enterprise infrastructure side that sees relief coming within the next year by any stretch.
1: All right.
0: Potentially longer for there. So it's kind of one, I think, in terms of how we're running our business down. We're like, this is a new normal. Mm-hmm. I think our vice chairman has said that, you know, we need to get comfortable being uncomfortable.
1: Sure.
0: In markets like this. And I think, how we've responded thus far in the last 9 months is becoming more and more comfortable for us. And, you know, seems to be the new norm for at least the next year plus.
1: Have you seen yourself this transition, and what do you see, and how do you see India evolving? Because is it still the premium PC market, or do you consider it as a volume market?
0: Definition of premium is actually coming down to more accessible price points as well, largely driven by markets like India, where it's not just, again, a feature set or a set of hardware capabilities you need to have. Brands are important, and people want access to those brands at more affordable levels. So that's why you see, like, what we have here today, an XPS that you can get into at half the price,
1: right,
0: roughly, of what historically the entry-level price point for an XPS has been. And same for Alienware with the 15.
1: What's your take on AI PCs?
0: The marketing moniker of an AI PC has largely fallen flat. I think where folks are still struggling, with the exception of a very, very small percentage of the population who's actively building their own agents,
1: right,
0: and they're actually running local models because they've already figured out the pain of tokenomics and everything else. But that's kind of a very, very small fringe set of consumers. And I think, like any other technology, as it hits consumer, that will kind of grow over time.
1: Super, super. That was Chris from Dell. Thank you so much.
0: My pleasure.
1: For giving your time to India today. I am sure we are looking forward to the products that you have to launch today, and also some of the future products, and we'll be talking about those also in the future. Thank you so much, Chris.
0: Yeah, excellent. Look forward to it.
1: Lovely chat. Thank you. What I just love about technology is that it does not stand still for even 1 second. 1 week, it's an AI breakthrough. The next is a new gadget. And before you know it, the rules of the industry just change and we have to start all over again. That's why every weekend you need to stay tuned to the Tech Today Show for all of the latest tech and AI updates, because my job is to keep you informed, updated, and stay ahead of the curve when it comes to tech. So make sure you join us next week. Until then, this is Cyrus saying goodbye on the Tech Today Show. Take care.

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1: 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Welcome back. You're watching India Today with me, Sriya Kundu, and we will be taking you through all the latest updates of this very hour in this bulletin. But before that, let's quickly take a glance at the headlines first. Prime Minister strengthens outreach to the youth of the country, says youth is the driving force behind India's growth and digital transformation, stresses right guidance is essential to realise their full potential. Opposition, on the other hand, accuses Prime Minister of playing the victim card. PM Modi flags off Nasha Mukt Yuva Viksit Bharat campaign, a fight against use of drugs by the youth, urges youth to stay away from substance abuse, says drug addiction disturbs concentration and distances the young people from their dreams and weakens the nation's future.
2: Drugs kuch samay ke liye high deta hai, lekin aapke career aur family life ko low kar deta hai.
1: This is with regards to the attack, terrorist attack that's happened in Kulgam, where two more people have lost their lives. And that is the latest update. One of the victims' kin came out to say two more people have lost their lives. And that is the latest update. One of the victims' kin came out to say that they were... Karnataka releases 12,000 cubic meters of water to Tamil Nadu after rains lash across the state. Karnataka Chief Minister D.K. Shivakumar convenes an all-party meeting. Thanks opposition for the support over the Kaveri issue. Monsoon fury continues to batter the state of Kerala as heavy rains trigger flash floods, landslides and severe waterlogging across several districts. 8 people dead, many missing. IMD issues orange alert for 12 districts. Chief Minister B.D. Satishan reviews the situation. From the international arena, Trump says he has put a round of planned weekend strikes against Iran on hold while indicating that a rough framework of a deal has been reached. Says US locked and loaded against Iran if it disagrees to deal. Medal rush in Commonwealth Games as Indian boxers win 7 gold medals out of a possible 10, with the remaining 3 boxers settling for silver.

Now, right at the beginning of the segment, we have breaking news coming in from the political arena of the country. Congress MP targets Prime Minister Modi with a below-the-belt attack. Congress MP Pramod Tiwari makes a controversial Sita remark, and he goes on to proceed on a very personal level when he attacks the Prime Minister, asking, who is Prime Minister Modi's Sita? He said, and I quote, Modi didn't see Ram Sita. This is an ugly personal jibe that we see coming in from Congress MP Pramod Tiwari at the Prime Minister. Congress's Chanda Chore attack now seems to have turned personal with this very remark. Let's quickly first take a look as to what has been said, the full quote that's been used by Pramod Tiwari before we proceed with more details.

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1: On that note, viewers, let's quickly take this to our colleague Anmol Bali, who's joining us on the broadcast with more details on the same. Anmol, a very good afternoon to you. You know, this comment that's come in from Pramod Tiwari, the opposition may attack or have their own concerns being flagged and jibes with regards to the Ram Mandir Chanda Chori case. But in the recent times, we see the attacks getting uglier by the day. Today, we see Pramod Tiwari coming in to make a very personal jibe and a very distasteful one at that.
2: Pramod Tiwari's comment has now stirred another political controversy, because earlier we were saying that Bharatiya Janata Party was targeting Congress, Samajwadi Party and other opposition parties on the issue of Pappu Yadav's skit in the parliament. But now the BJP has got a new issue to target the Congress party, because today Pramod Tiwari, while addressing a press conference, has commented about PM Modi's personal life. He has clearly said that at the Ram Mandir consecration ceremony, I did not see Modi ji Sita. At that time, who was Ram Sita and who is Modi ji Sita? And this has now further ignited the politics between the BJP and the Congress party, because today it was seen as that while addressing the press conference, MP Pramod Tiwari has demanded a Supreme Court monitored probe into Ram temple donation theft case, because we have seen that politics has escalated. Earlier, we have seen that Pappu Yadav, while playing a skit in the parliament, has further ignited the politics, where clearly we have seen that right-wing groups and BJP has accused Pappu Yadav and Rahul Gandhi in Congress party, their leaders, those who are participating in the skit of kind of defaming the Hindu religion, kind of hurting the Hindu sentiments. And now again, this Pramod Tiwari's comment has further ignited the politics. Where will we see? We're seeing that the BJP will target the Congress over Pramod Tiwari's comment.
1: Definitely, what we are looking at now is perhaps another round of war of words on this entire jibe that's been made by Pramod Tiwari. Whatever the issue, personal attacks of this kind only leave a very bad taste and ends up diverting the attention from the main issue and opens up an entire different episode of war of words over the very jibe itself. So this is what we're looking at right now. We will keep you updated on how things unfold from this stage. But right now, we're shifting our focus to more stories coming in. Now, we are heading to Punjab next, where the chief minister has made a kursi dig at the rival Congress in fighting. Remember, just an hour ago, we were bringing to you news from Punjab. In fact, the Congress party within the Punjab, and how there is an infighting going on within them, Channi versus warring faction, and that's now out in the open because it's been caught on camera. Now, attacking that very infighting, it's Chief Minister Bhagwant Mann who's come out to say Congress fights for chairs and not Punjab. We sit on chairs, they throw them. Mann links Congress to scams, Akalis to drugs. Congress factional fight as Aam Aadmi Party becomes basically Aam Aadmi Party's pole ammunition at this given point of time. So, yes. This is the latest in that very episode of infighting. The opposition also now weighing in on the situation and attacking the Congress government over this war that seems to have taken over within the party lines itself. Let's listen into what the Chief Minister has had to say before we proceed with more details.
3: I want to give the police to Punjab. I want to give the Prashasan to Punjab. Many deputy commissioners, many SSP, SBK, online, sun rahe ne, बड़ी सारयां दी प्राप्ति है। 70,000 बंदा गिरफ्तार किया 500 दिनों च, 70,000 बंदा नशा तस्कर जिहड़े सीगे। सो सब तो 13,000 पिंडां च 1,25,000 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
1: 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The opposition using this as an attack, as an ammunition against them, that you're not even united amongst yourself. What will you think about a state and its welfare?
4: The fire of factionalism has been going on in Congress for quite some time, and the matter has reached the party high command, but they've not been able to douse the fire. However, what we've seen is this time around, when Bhupesh Bugail, who's the in charge for Punjab, has been turning around and he's coming and meeting, especially about Har Ghar Mazboot Congress. This is where they're talking about strengthening Congress party. What they're actually seeing is sloganering for Channi being put in place. Remember, there have been a demand from several sections of leaders saying that Raja Amrinder Wadding must go. But meanwhile, Bhupesh Bagel time and again has mentioned that Wadding is here to stay. And this is where the problem really lies. And it does seem that Congress party leaders are very worried that just 5 to 6 months to go before Punjab Assembly polls. And now remember, way back in 2022, the Congress party was limited to 18 seats. They plummeted from 77 way back in 2017 to 18 because of factionalism. And that time it was Charanjit Singh Channi versus Navjot Sidhu. This time around, it seems it's Channi versus Raja Amrinder Wadding. Meanwhile, the indication from the party high command is for leaders, be it Pratap Bajwa, be it Sukhjinder Radhawa of Charanjit Singh Channi, to fall in line and not to make public any sort of dismay or any sort of factionalism, at least in the forefront. And that is why what we saw yesterday was that Charanjit Singh Channi in Patiala came out while he was supporting his own particular pack of leaders. He also said that we should all put a party strength together. But meanwhile, this is a core issue and it is like a pus which seems to be spreading, because if the Congress does not address this issue, they may be one of the front runners as far as 227 is concerned. But it also means that Aam Aadmi Party, which seems to be taking pot shots, and we heard the Chief Minister talk about it, that Congress is only bothered about the kursi. They're only bothered about their own power tussle. They're not really bothered about the state of Punjab.
1: Right.
4: And even though on the forefront, that's where several leaders are talking about how confident they are in 2027, but internally Congress leaders have told India Today it's a worrisome case and the party high command needs to address this issue as soon as possible.
1: Right, Kamalji, definitely very worrisome, because we've seen how this indeed ended up causing quite a loss for the Congress in 2022 in the elections. And if the high command doesn't address this well within time, as campaigning will only get more and more intense in the upcoming months, it will perhaps be a repeat of the same results in 2027. Now, thank you for bringing us all of those details and insights into the situation. We'll keep coming back to you for the latest updates. But right now, viewers, we're shifting our focus to another story. Chanda Chori skit row intensifies. Despite the outrage, Pappu Yadav seems to be defiant. Pappu Yadav says, we'll do it again. File as many cases as you want. He says didn't abuse anybody, didn't name any saint, was only raising the issue of the nation. Remember, this comes in as quite a different tone than yesterday, because yesterday he had come out to say that there was no faith that they were attacking, there was no specific person they were attacking, only those who practice malpractices in this country using religion, using a certain faith. But today he comes out to be defiant because there are several cases that have already been filed against Pappu Yadav with regards to the skit that they came out to display, put on display within the premises of the parliament while the opposition was protesting against the centre on the Ram Mandir Chanda Chori case. Take a look as to what Pappu Yadav has said before we proceed with more details.
5: पूरी मर्यादा में किसी व्यक्ति को कोई गाली तो नहीं दिया, किसी साधु का नाम तो नहीं लिया।
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1: On that note, Anmol Bali back with us on the broadcast to bring us more details on this. Anmol, only yesterday we were talking about how Pappu Yadav had come in to say that he was not trying to attack any faith. Against those comments that had come in from the politicians in the opposition who had attacked him about attacking a certain faith through that skit. But today, the tone seems very different. He says, we'll do it again. If need be, file as many cases as you want. We are not apologetic for what we put up on display that day.
2: Sure, yesterday we have seen that various BJP leaders in the national capital have filed complaints against MP Pappu Yadav because his it has now intensified war of words between the BJP and the opposition parties like Congress and Samajwadi Party. And today, a new statement has come from Pappu Yadav, because yesterday we have seen that he has uploaded a video on social media platforms where he clearly asked that his skit wasn't meant to hurt a religion, the sentiment of the people. But now he has clearly said that he would not be intimidated by FIR, asserting that just as Rahul Gandhi, Priyanka Gandhi were never afraid of such cases, neither was he, defending his right to wear saffron. He has clearly said that he will do this again, which will further ignite the politics between the BJP and the Congress, because amid the parliament session, we have seen that Pappu Yadav has played a skit in saffron cloth colors, which has further we have seen protests from the Vishnu Hindu Parishad, not here in the national capital, but in other states also. We have seen that saints and VHP and other right-wing groups have come to the roads protesting against MP Pappu Yadav. People are filing complaints against Pappu Yadav and LOP Rahul Gandhi and Priyanka Gandhi. And we'll see that further this will ignite, because on the one hand, Pappu Yadav is defending his move, and on the other hand, BJP and other right-wing groups are criticizing Pappu Yadav and opposition leaders. Shreya.
1: Right, Anmol, thank you for putting that into context for our viewers. On that note, we are going to shift our focus to another story at this point. Kerala Chief Minister is now facing heat amid flood fury because Chief Minister's feast and ribbon cutting ceremony sparks a storm. Kerala opposition calls Chief Minister V.D. Satheesan's move ill-timed. CPM, in fact, comes out to slam the Chief Minister over misplaced priorities. At least 8 dead, while Chief Minister V.D. Satheesan busy in Bash. That's what they are attacking the Chief Minister with. Chief Minister's jewellery store unveiling draws flak, with Chief Minister attending a feast in Malappuram, while Kerala is facing massive issues and crisis around inundation from heavy rainfall that has been battering the state for quite some time now. Social media erupts over Chief Minister's gala bash is what we are given to understand. And this indeed has now taken a political turn, with the opposition raising the heat and blazing all guns at the Chief Minister's ribbon-cutting ceremony and attending that very feast, while there are people who've lost their lives during floods that now continue to wreak havoc in Kerala. Shibimol KG joining me on the broadcast with more details on the same. Shibimol, very good afternoon to you. Firstly, do help us with an update of what the weather is like in Kerala at this given point. And secondly, the political war of words and reactions that have come in from the opposition against the Chief Minister over an ill-timed ribbon-cutting ceremony and feast while Kerala is facing a flood crisis.
6: Shreya, firstly, the weather gods have been really kind today because it's not rained heavily like it did yesterday. And today there was only an orange alert also issued by IMD. Many places are free from waterlogging at this point, and they've moved into the cleaning procedure and also shifting back to their homes. In some places, waterlogging still continues and it will take some more time to leave, but hopefully it doesn't rain again. If it continues raining, then it's very difficult for the waterlogging, for those regions to be free from waterlogging. But thankfully, today has been a lot better compared to what it was yesterday. But many people, close more than 1,500, 2,000 people are still in camps. So they all have to go back to their homes and go back to normalcy. That's the major task. Regarding the political issue, major criticism is being directed at Chief Minister V.D. Satheesan. It's not just coming from the opposition, but also from the public. And also on social media, there's an outrage against the CM because those videos of that feast have gone viral. And it happened yesterday when the state was witnessing a flood-like situation, when many many towns were, dealing with severe waterlogging and flood-like situation. Many people were stuck at various locations. This was at that time that Chief Minister had went to a youth league leader's house for a feast. So it was ill-timed is what the CPIM is alleging. The CPIM says they could not believe the visuals. They had to verify to, to confirm that it was true and it actually happened. Another issue they're raising is also about an inauguration that the Chief Minister did today. There was a grand inauguration Kochi of a private jewellery store that was done by Chief Minister. So the question is, why hasn't the CM, visited the flood-affected regions? He says he has allotted the ministers and all the machinery is working. But there are many complaints that's being raised by the people, especially living in camps, complaining of no facilities, no necessities or anything. So in that time when the Chief Minister should be coordinating all these activities, he is busy attending all of these and it doesn't send a good message to the people of Kerala is what the opposition and also a lot of a good section of the public is also alleging and criticizing on social media.
1: Very true, Shibimol. And while he did take a stock of the situation, he had gone to that basically the control rooms that have one of the control rooms that have been set up to take a full stock of what's happening where. But, a chief minister's presence on the ground during such times indeed ends up coming in as a huge leap of assurance for the people there that the government is doing everything that they can to restore normalcy under such circumstances. But that clearly seems to be missing. And that's what the opposition is questioning here, that where are your priorities when the state is, and for a newly elected government, that is, when the state is facing this kind of a crisis. How do you think the Congress will, in fact, handle the situation, given that the opposition doesn't seem to be leaving any attacks, holds barred from attacking them over this?
6: We have not yet received a response from the Congress because, their stand is that the priority right now should be handling the situation because in many regions the waterlogging is still very severe. It says that it might take 1 or 2 days and till then they will have to manage the people living close by, take care of the people staying in camp. So that is the priority. Let the situation come back to normal, then we can discuss politics. But this is not just a political accusation that's coming from an opposition during the time of crisis. It should be seen as a criticism that's coming from a section of the public also on social media, and that has to be answered by the Chief Minister and the government here. They have not been ready to answer yet. The left also says that we don't want to discuss politics at this point. That's the last thing we'd want to do because every time there was a crisis in Kerala, we have faced many disasters in the past. We've all come together as one and faced it. So this time also we want to do that, but this is ill-timed and this should not have been done is what these are not priority meetings that could have not been cancelled. These are events that could have been cancelled, that could have been respond, which the chief minister did not do. So that needs to be questioned here is what the left says. But I think from what we are learning, it will be the chief minister himself who will be answering this. Usually on Wednesdays, there will be a press meet organized by the CM. So possibly we'll get to hear from him on why this happened on that day on Wednesday.
1: Right, Shivimal, thank you for bringing us all of those details. We will definitely keep a close watch as to how the Chief Minister's office responds to these attacks coming in from the opposition at the given point. But yes, viewers, as Shivimal was also saying, while the situation has become a little better in terms of the weather, with the rains finally having ceased for some time, halted for some time, the flood situation is still indeed worrisome there. So we will keep bringing you all of those updates as well as the rescue operations and relief operations continue in the region. At least 5 people, viewers, were killed and 41 remain missing after a ferry carrying 271 passengers and crew caught fire off Indonesia's Madura Island, is what we are learning now. Of those on board, 225 have been rescued so far, according to the data released by the country's search and rescue agency. Ferry was travelling from Surabaya in East Java province to Makassar in South Sulawesi when the fire broke out, is what we are given to understand. You can see the visuals that have come in of the particular ferry catching fire and the thick plume of smoke that billows out of it as a result. A search and rescue operation, meanwhile, is still continuing and the teams work to locate the missing passengers. But so far, 225 is the number that we are getting of those on board who, in fact, have been rescued so far. But this data is yet to be updated because as many as 271 passengers, and that includes the crew members, were on board when this particular ferry caught fire. These are the latest updates that we're bringing to you of this very tragic incident that's come about. We will keep a track of how the relief operations do continue. A dinner organized to celebrate India's record-breaking boxing campaign at the Commonwealth Games 2026 took an unprecedented turn after Olympic medalist Lavlina Borgohain flagged a map of India printed on the restaurant's napkin for omitting the Northeast region entirely. Now, the boxer, who hails from Assam, said she was disappointed to find the inaccurate depiction not just on the napkins but also on display outside the restaurant. Calling the omission hurtful, Lavlina urged the establishment to ensure that every part of the country was represented correctly, that is, going forward. Her concerns were echoed by the Boxing Federation of India, BFI President Ajay Singh, who pointed out a second discrepancy, and the map also failed to fully depict Jammu and Kashmir. The controversy erupted just hours after India completed its most successful ever boxing campaign at the Commonwealth Games, winning 5 gold medals and 1 silver. A historic showing that had brought the continent together for what was meant to be a celebratory evening.
7: Please, आत्मक बुरा मत मानिए. मुझे ये थोड़ा सा बुरा लगा. ये इंडिया में अपने हमारे नॉटिस नहीं है.
1: Siddharth Vishwanathan joining us on the broadcast with more insights into this very episode. Siddharth, a very good afternoon to you. You know, this definitely is a very legitimate concern that's been raised by the particular player here, by the particular athlete here, because it's a map of India that's missing a crucial region from the country itself. And it also makes the country proud. Lavlina has made the country proud, not just out at the games, but also beyond it by raising this issue so rightfully?
8: I mean, firstly, Shreya, you have to appreciate two things here. One, the way how Lovlina handled the entire situation. It would have been very, she could have also gotten angry. She could have said that, you are a well-known curry house in Glasgow. Okay, we have often come there. It is not as if they are hearing the country, India, for the very first time. Why on earth does every single time certain entities make these kind of mistakes, especially when it comes to Kashmir, okay? But omitting the entire Northeast, that I believe you have to take the restaurant to task here, wherever they have gone. And it's not that India's contingents have never gone there in the past. In the past also, this particular curry house has catered to India's contingent. And it's not as if they don't know the geography or the atlas of the world. We are not living in the 17th or the 18th century by that
1: time. Very true.
8: If you want to know, not just Lovlina, look at Manipur in particular, how they have powered India's medal surges in the past Olympics, or even when you look at it in the Asian
1: Absolutely, Siddharth. Sorry, I'm having to cut you short here, but we've completely run out of time. But you've made a very, very important point that this is a crucial part of India, not just speaking territorially, but also the fact that several of our athletes do hail from that very region itself. And it was very gracefully handled by Lovlina Borgohain in this very episode. On that very note, viewers, we are wrapping up the bulletin right here this hour. But do stay tuned to India Today as we keep bringing you all the latest updates.
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2: Very good afternoon, viewers. You're watching India Today. Welcome back. This is Shriya Kundu. We will be taking you through all the top stories and the latest updates in them in this hour's bulletin. But before that, let's quickly take a glance at the headlines first. Prime Minister strengthens the outreach to the youth, says youth is the driving force behind the country's growth and India's digital transformation. Stresses right guidance is essential to realize their full potential. Opposition accuses Prime Minister, meanwhile, of playing the victim card. Prime Minister Modi flags off Nasha Mukt Yuva Viksit Bharat campaign, a fight against use of drugs by youth, urges youth to stay away from the substance abuse, says drug addiction disturbs concentration, distances young people from their dreams and weakens the nation's future.
3: Atmavishwa drugs kuch samay ke liye high deta hai, lekin aapke career aur family life ko low kar deta hai.
2: Olympic medalist Lovlina Borgohain points out a map of India printed on a restaurant's napkins had omitted Northeast. Boxer says depiction was hurtful, urges restaurant to ensure it represented every part of the country correctly. Karnataka releases 12,000 cusecs of water to Tamil Nadu after rains lash across the state. Karnataka Chief Minister D.K. Shivakumar convenes an all-party meeting, thanks opposition for their support over the Kaveri issue. Monsoon fury continues to batter the state of Kerala as heavy rains trigger flash floods, landslides, severe waterlogging across several districts. 8 people dead, many missing. IMD issues orange alert for 12 districts. Chief Minister V.D. Satheesan reviews the situation. Trump says he has put a round of planned weekend strikes against Iran on hold, while indicating that a rough framework of a deal has been reached, says U.S. locked and loaded against Iran if it disagrees to the deal. And from the Commonwealth Games, medal rush at Glasgow for India as Indian boxers win 7 gold medals out of the expected possible 10, with the remaining 3 settling for silver.

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1: New entrepreneurs came up.
2: There was Dhirubhai Ambani. He was a rag to riches story. He built industries. He built, you know, the whole nylon business, the textile, and then, of course, then into petrochemical.
3: There were others like him, but he was by far the biggest and the most prominent of them all. He was also the most controversial because of his business methods. We did the stories on him as a success. We did a story of him under pressure. It was a churn that was taking place, and it led to lots of stories.
4: Newstrack, where the voices that truly matter speak.
5: Why is the Congress party insisting on the resignation of Union Education Minister Dharmendra Pradhan?
6: Irresponsibility, the government's failure to secure exams and deliver justice to students.
4: The real newsmakers and global thought leaders driving change across India and the world.
7: The former IMF Executive Director, Sujit Bhalla, says that this is factually incorrect.
8: Resign and go. Who are you telling this?
4: Exclusive conversations, unfiltered insights, straight from the biggest names and power corridors. 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

0: The Kaveri is more than a river for Karnataka. It is the lifeline of millions, quenching the thirst of Bengaluru, irrigating vast stretches of farmland and sustaining livelihoods across southern Karnataka. But when the monsoon is generous, the river unites. When the rains fail, the Kaveri once again becomes the center of a bitter dispute between Karnataka and Tamil Nadu. This year is no different. Once again, Kaveri stands at a crossroads and Karnataka says it is fighting for every drop. The latest flashpoint came after the Kaveri Water Management Authority upheld the Kaveri Water Regulation Committee's direction, asking Karnataka to release 3,500 cusecs of water every day for 15 days to Tamil Nadu. Karnataka, citing drought conditions, had challenged the order, arguing that its immediate priority is safeguarding drinking water and protecting the interests of its farmers. But with the appeal rejected, the dispute has once again spilled from courtrooms onto the streets.
1: ನಮ್ಮ ಬದ್ಧತೆಯನ್ನು ನಾವು ತೋರಿಸಿಕೊಂಡು ಬಂದಿದ್ದೇವೆ. ಇವತ್ತು ಕೂಡ ನಾನು ರಾಜ್ಯದ ಹಿತವನ್ನು ಕಾಪಾಡಬೇಕಾದ್ದು ನನ್ನ ಕರ್ತವ್ಯ ಇದೆ. ನಮ್ಮ ಸರ್ಕಾರದ ಬದ್ಧತೆಯನ್ನು ಕೂಡ ಈಗಾಗಲೇ ನಾವು ವ್ಯಕ್ತಪಡಿಸಿದ್ದೇವೆ. ಅವರು ಆದೇಶ ಕೊಟ್ಟ ತಕ್ಷಣ ನಾವು ಅದಕ್ಕೆ ಒಪ್ಪದೆ ನಾವು ಅಪೀಲ್ ಹೋಗಿದ್ದೇವೆ.
0: The decision triggered protests across Karnataka. Farmers, pro-Kannada organizations and political workers demanded that no water be released until the state's own needs are secured. Several protesters attempted to march towards the Krishna Raja Sagar Dam before being stopped by police. Security around the reservoir has since been intensified as tensions continue to rise. While defending Karnataka's legal position, the government is also reaching out across political lines, seeking a united stand to safeguard the state's interests before pursuing further legal remedies.
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2: 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regular rain of southwestern monsoon, you would have seen water across this entire Kaveri bed would have been covered with water. And unfortunately, this year, due to rain deficit, this is the situation. There is no much water in the KRS dam. And you can see there are 156 gates which releases the water, including the seepage from Kaveri to Tamil Nadu and other parts of Karnataka, especially the districts like Mandya, Mysuru and Bengaluru, solely depend upon Kaveri for drinking water purpose and for agriculture. Remember, they grow paddy, sugar cane and ragi with the help of Kaveri water. And Karnataka government is not releasing water even for the farmers here in Karnataka, stating that the water whatever is available here in KRS and Kabini is only sufficient for drinking purpose. And here, if you come on a regular monsoon, probably if I would have come last year, they wouldn't have allowed me to come till here. This entire area would have been flooded and I would have been below 10 feet. And this is the situation right now. And this is the little water which is available here. And the entire place that you can see in that place, the greenery, and the entire area would have been covered with the water. And unfortunately, this year, there is no sufficient rain. And you can see the barren land. And what we get to learn through the officers over here is the water level this morning is around 92.85 feet, and the maximum level of KRS is around 124.80 feet. And if you have only 92 feet, imagine the kind of water available here at KRS. And the inflow is around 7058 cubics of water in the Kaveri, because there is very less rain. And whatever the rain which is happening, it is happening in the Kerala part, and that is the reason there are inflow in Kabini, and the Kabini water comes to KRS, and that is the reason you have very less inflow. And outflow is around 1706 cubics of water, and this also includes the seepage. And that is the reason farmers are protesting, stating that when you don't have sufficient water for Karnataka, how can you even release the water to Tamil Nadu? And the Karnataka government is contemplating to approach the Supreme Court, stating that the water which is available here is only for the drinking purpose according to the guidelines of the Supreme Court.
0: Every few years, the Kaveri dispute returns to the headlines. The trigger may change, but the core issue remains the same. How should scarce river water be shared when the monsoon fails? The dispute dates back more than a century, but experts say it resurfaces because the river's flow changes every year, while legal allocations remain largely fixed. In years of normal rainfall, the sharing formula is easier to implement. But during deficient monsoons, reservoir levels fall, drinking water demand rises, and both states claim priority over the same limited source. The absence of a universally accepted real-time distress sharing formula keeps the conflict alive.
3: Proportionate basis sharing cannot be at the month end. It has to be at the seasonal end of the season, which southwest monsoon ends in September, October. Before that, any determination of the distress and the share of each state and what Karnataka is supposed to release is a premature exercise. Therefore, we are opposing this direction of the CWMA as premature on this ground. Secondly, the CWMA is supposed to take inspection and look to the needs of both the states before arriving at any conclusion. When Tamil Nadu reservoir at Mettur, there is a 40 TMC of water. There is no urgency for the CWMA at this stage, end of July, to determine the distress and direct Karnataka to release water. They could have waited till September and taken a better decision to find out what is to be released, if at all it is to be released, and then direct it.
0: Karnataka's argument is simple. The state says that when reservoir inflows fall sharply, the first priority has to be drinking water and standing crops within the state. Tamil Nadu, meanwhile, insists that the Supreme Court approved sharing schedule must be followed.
1: The real point is that
4: the Karnataka rainfall comes to a close in the month of September, because Karnataka receives water from the southwest monsoon, while Tamil Nadu receives water from the northeast, which is from September onwards. So therefore, Tamil Nadu already has about 43 TMC, right?
5: Yeah.
4: And essentially, Tamil Nadu wants water for their standing crops, while Karnataka is trying to reserve water for drinking water purposes. So this is the main difference.
5: Right.
4: So if Karnataka is going to release water, which is it's holding for its drinking water purposes, then I think this order is wholly unfair, wholly inequitable, and wholly unjustified.
0: This brings the debate to the heart of the dispute. Should distress years be governed by fixed allocations, or should actual reservoir inflows and rainfall determine water releases? Many experts believe this is the biggest challenge in the existing Kaveri framework.
6: The primary objective is that we should be able to cater to the drinking water requirements. So once we cater to the drinking water requirements, that is the topmost priority. And then thereafter, the remaining water can be shared according to whatever. So if there is a very, very bad year, and this year is a really bad year in the sense that we have El Nino year and there has been deficit rain. And so obviously there is a concern in Karnataka that whether we will be able to take care of the drinking water requirements.
4: The Tamil Nadu people have water, or are asking for water for their irrigation requirements, while Karnataka is saying that, look, we don't have water even for our drinking purposes. Therefore, if you're going to ask for releases with regard to the irrigation purposes, it's wholly unjustified, unfair. And this is the whole issue.
0: Another key question is whether the existing Kaveri mechanism provides enough flexibility during drought years. Karnataka has repeatedly argued that the framework must better protect drinking water requirements while ensuring equitable sharing between basin states.
3: The question is, when you want to translate this proportionate sharing into the reality on the ground, it has been working in just manner. To cure this, you have to have the guidelines. We are not able to have guidelines. Secondly, the tribunal has determined annual yield as on 40 TMC or 483 at the border. And on that basis, the proportionate share have to be worked out. But there is no monthly yield on which basis we can work out the monthly distress situation. Therefore, the tribunal's award needs to be regulated by consensus of the states on how to go about during the bad time.
0: With the CWMA upholding the CWRC's order, Karnataka's legal battle is far from over. The state is expected to explore its options before the Supreme Court. But what legal remedies remain and what evidence will ultimately influence the court?
3: Any person who is aggrieved by the judgment of the decision of the CWMA has a right to approach the Supreme Court by filing a special petition or by filing a miscellaneous application in the existing matter, which has been disposed of by the Supreme Court in 2018, directing the constitution of CWMA. We are weighing the option of approaching the Supreme Court, and in this regard, the government will soon take a decision.
0: Legal experts say any future proceedings are unlikely to be decided on emotion or politics alone. Scientific data, rainfall, reservoir storage, inflows, drinking water demand, and compliance with earlier judgments could become the deciding factors.
3: In this case of Kaveri, the upper state has been directed to ensure X quantity of water in a normal year, and in a bad year, apply the proportionate sharing method.

0: upon North East monsoon. North East monsoon starts only after August, and whether it is normal or not will be known later. So it is premature at this stage, before the end of South East monsoon or before the beginning of the North East monsoon, to guess what is the distress in the Cauvery Basin.
1: Beyond the present dispute lies a larger question. With climate change making rainfall increasingly erratic, should India rethink the way interstate rivers are managed? Is it time for a more scientific, real-time distress sharing formula?
2: While comparing the two, Tamil Nadu has taken, has moved ahead by leaps and bounds because of the fact that they were ruled by the British and they had a special status. So this is this history is what is causing problems for Karnataka even to date. And therefore, the 1924 agreement had a 50-year validity, and that came to an end only in 1974. And this is the real reason why Tamil Nadu has always been getting ahead of Karnataka with regard to the river water dispute. But ultimately, one must realize that this is a dispute which has been over a century in the making. First thing is that if people on either side realize that there are difficulties on the other side, and we must deal with each other as human beings would, as brothers would, I think this entire problem could be solved. But unfortunately, you can't say, and it's very unfair when one state says that, look, I have standing crops, while the other state is crying for water, drinking water. I think this is the real issue.
1: Experts believe the long-term solution lies in transparent, real-time data sharing, scientific reservoir management, and a clearly defined distress sharing mechanism. Until then, every weak monsoon is likely to bring the Cauvery dispute back to the courtroom and back into the national spotlight.

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1: TuneIn is your all-in-one audio app. Radio, music, sports, news, and podcasts all in one place. But here's something you might not know. 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
0: You are watching India Today.

Kaveri is more than just a river. For Karnataka and Tamil Nadu, it is a lifeline of millions of people, supporting drinking water, agriculture, industry and economic growth. Every year, however, when the southwest monsoon is weak, the river becomes the center of a legal and political battle over sharing its waters. For Karnataka, the Kaveri is the backbone of southern and central parts of the state. Originating at Talakaveri in Kodagu district, the river flows through key districts such as Kodagu, Hassan, Mysuru, Mandya, Ramanagara and rural Bengaluru before entering Tamil Nadu. It is the primary source of drinking water for Bengaluru, one of the world's fastest growing technology hubs, besides meeting the needs of Mysuru and several other towns. The river also irrigates lakhs of hectares of farmland in Karnataka, sustaining crops such as paddy, sugarcane, ragi and horticultural produce. Major reservoirs including Krishnarajasagar, Kabini, Hemavati and Harangi depend on monsoon rainfall to store water for drinking and irrigation. During years of deficient rainfall, Karnataka argues that protecting drinking water and standing crops within the state must remain the top priority before releasing water downstream. Tamil Nadu, on the other hand, depends heavily on the Kaveri waters for the fertile Kaveri Delta, often called the state's rice bowl. The river supports irrigation across several delta districts and is crucial for paddy.

cultivation, besides supplying drinking water to many towns. Since much of Tamil Nadu lies downstream, it seeks timely releases from Karnataka in accordance with the water-sharing formula. The dispute arises when monsoon rainfall is poor. Karnataka maintains that reduced inflows into its reservoirs make it difficult to meet both its own essential needs and scheduled releases to Tamil Nadu. The state has consistently argued that distress sharing should be based on actual water availability rather than fixed allocations, especially during drought years. While tribunals, the Supreme Court and Kaveri Water Management Authority have laid down mechanisms for water sharing, the challenge remains balancing legal obligations with ground realities. As climate variability increases and rainfall becomes more unpredictable, experts believe scientific reservoir management, real-time data sharing and cooperative decision-making between the basin states will be key to ensuring that the Kaveri continues to sustain millions on both sides of the border. While Karnataka and Tamil Nadu both depend on its waters for drinking, irrigation and livelihoods, varying rainfall patterns and competing demands have repeatedly triggered legal battles and political tensions. Here's a timeline of the major milestones that have shaped the Kaveri water sharing dispute. 1892, first Kaveri water sharing agreement between Mysore and Madras Presidency. 1924, new agreement signed, Krishna Raja Sagar and Mettur dams approved for construction. 1974, 1924 agreement expired, Karnataka expanded irrigation, intensifying the dispute. 1990, center constituted the Kaveri Water Disputes Tribunal. 1991, tribunal ordered Karnataka to release 205 TMC annually to Tamil Nadu. 1998, Kaveri River Authority and Monitoring Committee were formed. 2007, CWDT delivered the final water-sharing award among basin states. 2013, Center notified the tribunal's final award. 2016, Supreme Court ordered water release during drought, triggering protests. February 2018, Supreme Court increased Karnataka's share by 14.75 TMC for Bengaluru's drinking water. June 2018, CWMA and CWRC were formed to implement the verdict. 2023, poor monsoon led to renewed disputes over water releases. 29th July 2026, CWRC directed Karnataka to release 3,500 cusecs per day for 15 days. The Kaveri dispute has evolved from a disagreement over colonial-era agreements into one of India's most closely watched interstate water conflicts. Over more than a century, tribunals, the Supreme Court, and statutory bodies have sought to balance the competing interests of Karnataka and Tamil Nadu. Yet, every deficient monsoon revives the challenge of reconciling legal allocations with the realities of water availability. The latest appeal before the Kaveri Water Management Authority once again highlights the need for a scientifically driven, transparent and cooperative approach to managing the Kaveri Basin in an era of increasing climate variability.

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2: Very good evening, viewers. You're watching India Today with me, Sriya Kundu, and our focus this hour is on the Keralam flood crisis. We'll get into the details of all of it, but before that, let's quickly take a look at the headlines doing the rounds first. Congress in fighting peaks ahead of Punjab elections. Former Punjab Chief Minister supporters raised Channi Zindabad slogans at a key party huddle. State Congress Chief Amarinder Waring steps into damage control mode, urges supporters to refrain from sloganeering. Punjab Chief Minister Bhagwant Mann, meanwhile, mocks the Congress and says the party is fighting for power, not Punjab. Bitter war of words over Ram Mandir Charawa Chori peaks. Congress MP Pramod Tiwari takes a personal jibe at Prime Minister Modi over January 2024 Pran Pratishtha. Asks, where was his Sita during the rituals? Eight dead, several missing as landslides and floods batter Keralam. Orange alert issued for 12 districts. India Today reports from Ground Zero. Chief Minister V.D. Satheesan reviews situation but also faces opposition fire over his alleged misplaced priorities. This after he unveiled a jewellery store in Kochi and attended a feast in Malappuram. Prime Minister strengthens outreach to the youth, says youth is the driving force behind country's growth in India's digital transformation, stresses right guidance is essential to realize their full potential. Opposition accuses Prime Minister of playing the victim card meanwhile. PM Modi flags off Nasha Mukt Yuva Viksit Bharat campaign, a fight against the use of drugs by youth, urges youth to stay away from substance abuse, says drug addiction disturbs concentration, distances young people from their dreams and weakens the nation's future.
3: Poor drugs kuch samay ke liye high deta hai, lekin आपके कैरियर और फैमिली लाइफ को लो कर देता है.
2: Olympic medalist Lovelina Borgen points out a map of India printed on a restaurant's napkins had omitted the northeast. Boxer says depiction was hurtful, urges restaurant to ensure it represented every part of the country correctly.
4: मुझे ये थोड़ा सा बुरा लगा, ये इंडिया मैप ने हमारे नोटिस नहीं है.
2: Trump says he has put a round of planned weekend strikes against Iran on hold while indicating that a rough framework of a deal has been reached. Says US locked and loaded against Iran if it disagrees to the deal. At least five people have died and 41 others remain missing after a ferry carrying 271 people caught fire off Madura Island in Indonesia. Rescue teams and nearby vessels have so far saved 225 passengers and crew members. Hunt for others underway. A fierce spell of rain triggered landslides and flash floods across the state of Kerala. 27 houses completely destroyed, nearly 200 more damaged. The Indian Meteorological Department has issued an orange alert for 12 districts meanwhile. The situation on the ground continues to remain grim, even as the rainfall has stopped for just a few hours now. Here's a news report. Take a look.

0: people dead? Many missing. And thousands displaced. Nature has unleashed its worst fury in God's own country. Flash floods have triggered landslides and waterlogging in various districts. India Meteorological Department issued orange alert for 12 districts including Pathanamthitta, Alappuzha, Kottayam, Idukki, Ernakulam, Wayanad and Kannur. Thousands from low-lying areas have been moved to around 209 relief camps across the state.
1: We are in Rani, Pathanamthitta, again one of the worst affected regions across the state, because the entire town was facing severe waterlogging in one day's heavy rainfall. This is the LPG school in Rani. And we're learning that when it started raining heavily, when the water level started increasing, they had to run after their houses and shift to these camps. There are 10 families and around 22 people staying here, including men, female, male, female, and also children. They're saying that they ran in those same clothes that they were wearing. They couldn't take any of their belongings or anything. And it was later the district authorities that came over and gave them clothes to change. And also some of the essential necessities, to stay here till the situation gets better. Now the situation is clear there, but they'll have to clean and, make the house in a livable condition and then shift back to their homes.
0: In several districts, roads turned into rivers. The situation remains serious with floodwaters entering homes in parts of Kottayam and Pathanamthitta.
1: Well, we are in Aranmula in Pathanamthitta, where severe waterlogging is still affecting many regions here. There's a major relief from rainfall, but the waterlogging continues in some regions, and this is the one region where there is severe waterlogging. And you can see around me there are many houses. All of these are empty, and as people have moved to various, camps, it might look like I'm moving in a water body, but no, that's not the case. In fact, it's a road. It's one of the main roads here, and since it's filled with water, people are now using boats to commute from one location to another. Now, around 8 deaths have been recorded across the state, and also around 200 houses have suffered damages.
0: Following the widespread damage caused by the rain, Chief Minister V.D. Satishan convened an emergency review meeting and directed ministers overseeing affected districts to remain on the ground to coordinate relief measures. Authorities are urging people in the hills and low-lying areas to stay vigilant, but the situation on the ground continues to remain grim. With Shibimol KG in Pathanamthitta, Bureau Report, India Today.
2: So monsoon fury continues to batter Keralam, as you could just see in the visuals we showed you in the report. Relentless rainfall triggering flash floods, landslides and widespread waterlogging across several districts. My colleague Shibimol KG has been tracking all of those updates from the ground, and she's brought us another ground report to show the exact situation from hour to hour as the time passes.
1: Well, Kerala has been dealing with heavy rainfall since the last few days, but today there's a major relief as it stopped raining and the places that faced severe waterlogging is now free of the waterlogging. We are in Rani, Pathanamthitta, one of the worst affected regions, and currently what you're seeing are the people, the shopkeepers, cleaning their shops, because this entire region, this road, these shops were all filled with water yesterday. But today, since morning, it's not rained, so the water has completely been cleared. Only inside the shops, there's water. They've suffered a lot of damage, as you can see. A lot of items were damaged in the water. They're now removing the water that's there inside these shops. Not just the shopkeepers, but also the houses nearby. are all engaged in cleaning procedure at this point right now. It was one overnight rainfall that caused this much damage, and there's also criticism that proper alert was also not issued. It was only an orange alert initially issued, and post the heavy rainfall a red alert was issued. There was no direction to shift to different places or camps or anything. So those are also the concerns and criticism that's being raised by the people here. We are in Rani, Pathanamthitta, again one of the worst affected regions across the state, because the entire town was facing severe waterlogging in one day's heavy rainfall. This is the LPG school in Rani. Now there are around 10 families staying here. They were staying very close to a building here, very close to the school in fact, and they were staying in an apartment building right opposite to this, right close to this. And we're learning that when it started raining heavily, when the water level started increasing, they had to run after their houses and shift to these camps. There are 10 families and around 22 people staying here, including men, female, male, female, and also children. They're saying that they ran in those same clothes that they were wearing. They couldn't take any of their belongings or anything. And it was later the district authorities that came over and gave them clothes to change, and also some of the essential necessities, to stay here till the situation gets better. Now the situation is clear there, but they'll have to clean and, you know, make the house in a livable condition and then shift back to their homes. Well, we are in Aranmula in Pathanamthitta, where severe waterlogging is still affecting many regions here. There's a major relief from rainfall, but the waterlogging continues in some regions, and this is the one region where there is severe waterlogging. And you can see around me there are many houses. All of these are empty, and as people have moved to various camps, it might look like I'm moving in a water body, but no, that's not the case. In fact, it's a road. It's one of the main roads here, and since it's filled with water, people are now using boats to commute from one location to another. Now around 8 deaths have been recorded across the state, and also around 200 houses have suffered damages. In some regions, like in Rani, in Pathanamthitta, the water has completely moved out, and now they've engaged in cleaning procedure. But here, the situation is that waterlogging continues, and we're learning that this will take some time to, get cleared. It needs to stop raining also is what we are learning at this point. And also, the water flowing from Rani is going to, come to this place, and that's also one of the reasons it's going to continue facing waterlogging for some more days is what we are learning at this point. But as of now, people have all been cleared from this region, have been moved to safer locations, and they're waiting for this water to be cleared life to get back to normalcy. With video journalist Tinku Rajshekar, Shubhimol KG for India Today from Pathanamthitta.
2: So, viewers, the rains clearly have caused widespread devastation, and the floodwaters have entered homes, as you could see in the previous two reports. In Kottayam and Pathanamthitta, key roads and highways have been affected as well. Take a look at this report.
1: Well, Kerala has been witnessing rainfall since the last few days, but things did turn very difficult yesterday as the state witnessed heavy rainfall overnight, leaving many places inundated and many rural areas, hilly regions, witnessing mudslides and small landslides also. We are in Pathanamthitta, which is one of the worst affected areas. In fact, what you're witnessing, it might look like a river, but no, that's not the case. This is a field that's been filled with water from the river that overflow. In fact, where I'm standing is the road leading to a bridge, and there's a bridge on the other side which is not visible at this point because it's filled with water. And this road and this bridge connects this region to the opposite region. There are many houses on the other sides. Both these sides are fields, and it's filled with water, with the water that's overflowing from the river Pamba. And that's the situation here. At one glance, this might look like a river, a water body, but no, that's not the case. Many places have been affected, mainly in districts like Pathanamthitta, Kottayam and Idukki. The northern Kerala districts have also been facing heavy rainfall compared to the southernmost districts. Well, we are in Rani, Pathanamthitta, one of the worst affected regions in the
3: heavy rainfall that Kerala witnessed last night. And as you can see around me, this entire region is filled with water. This is a low-lying area, in fact. It's on the side of the road, the main road and the main bridge, the Rani Bridge. It's on the sideway. So naturally, there is chances of water, getting flooded. The area witnessing heavy waterlogging. But this kind of waterlogging is not very usual, is what they are saying. They had witnessed similar scenes in the past also, but this time it's become really worse, is what the locals were telling us. You can see the people here, the people living in these regions, they've all locked up inside, many of them staying in the upstairs also of these houses, because that's the only way they can, keep themselves safe at this point. Many of them in the areas have shifted to various locations, including camps and safer locations. Now, what the IMD is saying is that today is very crucial. The rainfall will ease tomorrow, but today the situation is going to stay severe and it's not stopped raining. Overnight, yes, it witnessed heavy rainfall, but we were expecting it to ease from today morning, but that's not the case. It's been continuously raining, heavy rainfall witnessed across the state. Well, Kerala has been witnessing heavy rainfall since the last 2-3 days. In fact, it's been raining last 2-3 days, but things turned very severe overnight yesterday, as the situation right now is very severe, with many regions facing very severe waterlogging. This is Rani in Pathanamthitta, one of the main towns in Pathanamthitta district. And the entire town, as you can see in the visual, is filled with water, is facing severe waterlogging. This is the road that starts that leads to the Rani town. In fact, we crossed a bridge and came this side to the Rani town, and the entire town from the starting of the town region to the end of it is filled with water, is what we are being told. And many people are staying on the on the other side of the town, and they've all been moved from one place to the safer location, from that region to camps and other safer locations, using boats. As you can see in the visual, this small round boat went there, picked up people and are being taken to this side.
2: Meanwhile, as Kerala is battling the flood fury, it is a political row that's escalating on the sidelines over the same. What has gone down is Chief Minister V.D. Satishan has come under fire for his alleged misplaced priorities. Why are we saying misplaced priorities here? Because he was seen attending a feast that was hosted by an IUML leader in Mallappuram. Then he was followed by that. He was also seen unveiling a jewelry shop in Kochi. All of this while the state is already facing devastating floods all across. The opposition, of course, in the state, CPM, has now sharpened their attack on the newly elected chief minister, saying that the timing of the feast is rather ill-timed, as thousands of Keralites are struggling amid the monsoon fury. This is the situation, and this is the kind of activities that the chief minister is engaging in. Shibimol KG joining me on the broadcast for more details on the same. Shibimol, we just took a look at all the reports for the last couple of days. The situation on the ground has been extremely grave, with the floods disrupting and really causing trouble to the locals and residents there. But the chief minister seems to be a little more caught up with other social activities which require his presence, like a ribbon cutting ceremony or a feast that an IUML leader ended up hosting.
4: Oh, well, exactly. Even that is exactly the criticism that's been directed at him also, saying that when he's also the chairperson of the State Disaster Management Authority. So in that case, he should be there coordinating all the rescue and relief activities. But at the same time, you're seeing him going around taking part in events that's not very urgent at this moment. These are events that you can postpone also as the chief minister when the state is going through a major crisis. What the criticism that's been raised by the opposition and also people on social media. Many of them have been reacting very harshly to this video, saying that this is ill-timed. We are not saying that you should not take part in it, but this is ill-timed. This is a time we need the chief minister to be on the ground, taking care of the relief and rescue activities, because the rainfall has eased now, but there have been more than 2,000 people stuck in many camps. So there have been a lot of complaints means that they have not got enough all the requirements are being met at the camp. So in that case, the chief minister should be coordinating all these activities. And also, when you see those images, it also sends a very wrong image to the people of Kerala. That's the criticism that's being raised against him. Well, we've not received any, clarification or any, response from the Congress yet or the chief minister yet on this issue, on this, the videos that have gone viral. And the video of the key system yesterday Kerala woke up to a major flood-like situation in different parts of the state, with many people stuck on different parts of the state in their houses, not able to, move out of their houses because of the water, because of the flood-like situation. In that case, on that particular day when the chief minister is visiting and attending a feast, it's unbelievable, is what the CPIM has said. And also, like I said, the video is viral already, so there is naturally social media that's taken it over and criticizing the chief minister, also questioning the priorities at this moment.
2: Very true, Shubhimol. And, just to get an idea about what has the government done so far with the flood situation, we do know that he took a stock of the situation. He visited one of the control rooms to just take a look at how the floodwaters have disrupted the lives of Keralites across. But is that enough? That is the question. What exactly is the government doing in terms of providing relief to these people whose lives have been affected by these floods?
4: The Chief Minister's office has promised that financial assistance will be provided to those affected, because if you see yesterday, many towns were experiencing severe waterlogging. When you say town, which means many shops suffered damages and losses. Today in the morning, we visited many shops and, stores where they were trying to, they were free from the water logging, so they started the cleaning procedure, and they were, cleaning all these materials that were completely damaged in this water logging and in this flood-like situation. When we spoke to them, they said that they have suffered lots of losses and they need some kind of help at this moment. So that assistance will be provided, is what Chief Minister's office has informed. But the priority right now is moving the people who are stuck in camps back to their homes, and also ensuring that they get the necessary items at the camps. That is the complaint that's being raised by people staying in camps, saying that they've not got enough materials, enough food or water on time. Now, that's something that we've not heard earlier. So that is something the Chief Minister's office and the concerned representatives and administration needs to look into. Now, the opposition has also started raising criticism against these lapses in rescue and relief activities. Also, few fishermen had gone missing in Thiruvananthapuram. The families alleged that there was a delay in beginning the search operations also. So there have been some lapses pointed out at various sectors, even when we went to some places also. So all of that needs to be looked after at this moment, is what the opposition is also raising at this point.
2: Right, Shubhimol. Thank you for bringing us all of those insights. And to the people there, yes, do stay safe. We will keep bringing all the latest updates as to how things are unfolding on the ground, with the rains having stopped for some time, as Shubhimol was telling us a little while back. But the flood situation still remains to be quite worrisome. We have more breaking news coming in. Meanwhile, let's quickly take a look. Well, the political episode continues to escalate on the same, the one story that we were just following with regards to what's been said about V.D. Satish's priorities being a little misplaced. Now, Rahul Gandhi has spoken on the Keralam flood fury. He said, "Deeply saddened by the devastation caused by heavy rains across Keralam, my heartfelt condolences to the families of the 8 people who have lost their lives. May those still missing be found safe and the injured make a swift recovery. The state government is making every possible effort to support affected families and coordinate relief and recovery operations. I urge all Congress workers and volunteers to assist these efforts in every possible way. Please remain vigilant, especially in the hilly regions, and follow the guidance of the authorities. Keralam stands united in this difficult hour, and I stand firmly with every affected family." This is what's been said by Rahul Gandhi at this given point with regards to the flood-like situation. He's come out to express his condolences for those lives lost, 8 of them who have lost their lives in this flood crisis. and now several others continue to be injured while we see Rahul Gandhi coming in to shoot across a message for them. Viewers, it is August 2nd, Friendship Day, but not every Friendship Day out there has turned out to be a story of happiness and a story to celebrate. This is a tragic episode that we are speaking about, where two youths were swept away by the strong waves while celebrating at a beach in Vishakhapatnam. They were reportedly taking photographs near the shoreline when a sudden surge of wave swept them into the sea. More details are awaited as to what exactly is their condition. But you can see the horrifying moment that's been caught on camera. A group of friends who were standing there, two of them out of which got completely swept away in the sudden sea wave that came in and took them by surprise, and a tragic surprise at that. We have Apoorva joining us on the broadcast. Apoorva, I'm at a loss of words, given that Friendship Day is celebrated. The whole country is celebrating it. The whole world is celebrating it. And yet, two kids have seemingly been swept away by this particular sea wave. What exactly are we learning about their condition?
5: Well, as I share, in fact, it is tragic that this accident has taken place today on Friendship Day, as like you rightly pointed out, the world is celebrating. In fact, what we are getting to learn is that, six, including, members from family of four, had, in fact, gone there at the Vizag beach to celebrate Friendship Day. And, in fact, the six friends decided to meet at the Vizag beach is what, we are getting to learn from police sources. They, in fact, were taking photographs and standing on the rocks when, unfortunately, due to the high tide and its impact, one of the friends, identified as Neetu, was swept away in the water. We are also getting to learn that even as, the high tide wave crashed onto them, and as Neetu was being swept away, another friend, Ramu, entered the water to rescue, but unfortunately, he too drowned. But of the six, while the two have unfortunately lost their lives, four others managed to reach a safe place. The police have also notified the family as well, who had reached the spot. And in fact, the police have alerted the marine safety as well, and two expert swimmers were pressed into retrieving the bodies of these two deceased.
2: Right, Apoorva, thank you for bringing us all of those details. Definitely a tragic episode that we see coming in from Vishakhapatnam, and we will keep a very close track of the story. Moving on to the world of entertainment now, it's Adi Purush. Scare for Ramayana is what we are looking at. Ramlila Body seeks a pre-release screening of Ramayana. Ramlila Body seeks a public review of the film. Adi Purush Rao over the character depiction takes over, with Adi Purush had seen Rao of crass dialogues. The call for religious and cultural sensitivity is what we are looking at. Ranbir Kapoor starrer faces an early scrutiny coming in already. Ramayana in spotlight before their Diwali release. Now, Sana Farzin has joined us on the broadcast to bring us more details into this very story. Sana, a very good evening to you. You know, we had seen the entire Adi Purush Rao that had broken out that time. There were several bodies who had an issue with how the character was depicted, how certain dialogues had been included in the movie, and similar situation now seemingly turning up for the Ramayana release as well.
5: Absolutely, Shreya, and I think Adi Purush has kind of led to this controversy because Arjun Kumar, the president of Shri Ramlila Mahasangh, who actually held a press conference in Delhi today, he mentioned whatever happened with Adi Purush, they don't want the same to be depicted in Ramayana. He categorically mentioned about how the entire Ravan, the Lanka, was depicted in black rather than gold in Adi Purush, and other characters too were kind of deteriorated and made into modern avatars, modern versions of those characters. And that is why this, there is a larger sense of apprehension among them.
6: And this is why they don't want the same thing to happen with Ramayana. And this is why they have now requested or actually kind of demanded that Ramayana should be screened not just to this fraternity, to this group of people, but have a public screening before it is released in theaters during Diwali. And they've mentioned that they do not want any kind of scenes to kind of hurt the sentiments of Hindus living in India or even abroad. And in light of this, they've actually requested a special preview of the screening so that potential objectionable scenes or dialogues are identified and removed prior to release. We also what happened with Adi Purush. After it hit cinema halls, there were a lot of objection for that film. And of course, that affected its box office. And this is why Arjun Kumar has kind of mentioned that before the release, this film be screened to this group so that they can identify and help them kind of edit those scenes or rework on it so that the box office also doesn't suffer. It seems like a positive sense, but absolutely it's a creative vision of a filmmaker on how they want to project their mind. But this story is also sensitive to a larger population of this country, and they want that every fact of it, every character or even the colors, as I was telling you, that they were...
2: So, Nali, scrutiny, Sana, is what we see that's coming from these bodies so that the depictions are made correctly. That's their concern while they've made this demand. We will see how the demand indeed pans out. But yes, viewers, just take a look at the trailer once.
7: Ek putra hone ke naate, apne pita ke vachan ka palan karna mera kartavya hai.
8: तुम्हारे लिए 14 वर्ष का

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1: On that note, viewers, we're wrapping up the bulletin right here this hour. But do stay tuned to India Today as we keep bringing you all the latest updates through the day. Thank you for watching.
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6: 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You can see the sense of panic. The government saying we understand the problem. We are trying to clean it up.
4: Preeti Chaudhary, India Today.

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2: Weeks, young protesters under the CJP banner filled the streets, forced a union minister to resign and left parliament stalled over the use of force. The government has now passed a new bill against paper leak. The Prime Minister has taken to Instagram, speaking of forgiving the protesters and calling them misled children. But has anything fundamentally changed? Has the disconnect between the Gen Z and the government narrowed, or only been paper over? Joining us now is Smriti Irani, the first education minister of the Modi government, senior BJP leader, and one of the BJP's most prominent voices. Ma'am, thank you for speaking to India Today. Gen Z poured onto the streets under this banner, forced a union minister's resignation. Many of them say they felt completely unheard by the system. Do you accept that a serious disconnect has opened up between the Gen Z and your government?
3: I don't, because you have evidence, the fact that there is a tyranny of distance for sure, but that is between your reportage and something which is currently happening in the state of Jharkhand. Maria, as we were scheduled to speak for this interview this morning, I actually looked at the entire universe of your own media group to see how many reports are verifiably publicly available today on behalf of your group with regards to reporting of what's happening currently in Jharkhand. You'll be astounded that through July and as of this morning, the 1st of August, there are 32 publicly available, verified, reported instances by your group on the issue at Jantar Mantar, as compared to zero publicly verified, available, distinctly marked reportage done by your team on the issue of Jharkhand, which means that there is a tyranny of distance, it seems to be, between your studio and the reality on the ground. That being said, it can also be complimented as the convenience of camaraderie. But if you're talking about what happened at Jantar Mantar with regards to the Prime Minister, I think the Prime Minister was not only effusive in his communication on social media through an institution like Instagram, but the Parliament was equally receptive of communication brought forth by the Prime Minister and responded with the passage of bill in both Houses of Parliament. It is a great insult to the Parliament of India when you say in your opening remarks that it has been papered over. I think today, be it the task force that has been set up or the bill that has been passed, you have seen a government that has been extremely proactive in its engagement with its young citizens. But I also would like to add that a country that was divided by opposing forces on the issue of religion, on caste, now has brought in a new factor to silo a particular amount of citizens under the ages of age. So instead of reflecting on issues of ageism, let's look at how the Prime Minister responded to the people. The response was productive. The response was visible in Parliament. And the response as of last night, when the Prime Minister spoke directly to citizens and said, these are our young, these are our children. Let's find a method, a medium of bridging the gap, of engaging in more productive conversation.
2: Ma'am, the Parliament, of course, has passed a strong bill and a word that we have put out a number of stories on the Jharkhand protest. It's a neighboring state of Bihar, and you know how closely I track Bihar and all the neighboring states.
3: I have not made a statement without evidence.
2: I'll move on.
3: Let's hear a third party AI platform just go verifiable, publicly available, literally documented stories, 32 from Jantar Mantar versus zero across your programs. Unfortunately, I got into that research myself. And I'm happy to share it with you.
2: Okay, we'll look at it, ma'am, certainly. The parliament has passed a strong bill against the paper leak. But students have heard about reforms in the past as well. Because after the paper leak, which happened in 2024, there was a committee which was set up. Many are asking what happened to those recommendations of that committee. So as a former education minister yourself, what concrete changes will ordinary students actually see in the next 6 to 12 months in how exams are conducted?
3: I think that the bill speaks for itself. But insofar as your position that there is absolutely no paper leak before the Prime Minister took office, that would be in some way to dissuade yourself from the truth. Examination challenges have been aplenty in the past. The minister concerned, Dr. Jitendra Singh, has enunciated it with evidence on the floor of the House. That being said, as somebody who had the privilege under the leadership and the guidance of the Prime Minister of creating the foundational conversation, deliberation and paperwork with regards to the new education policy, I can say this is a government which is committed to not only change, but also change that is brought forth after extensive dialogue. If you see how the new education policy, Maria, was formulated, for the first time in the history of our independent nation, we had a government that reached out to 2,25,000 village education councils. We had a government that reached out to every district education officer in the country. We had a government which reached out to every Jilla Parishad Adhyaksh. We had a government which ensured, and I was the minister in charge at that time, where the Prime Minister's instruction was, reach out to every person who ever took the position of education minister in the country and those who were education ministers in states. So no political organization in our country, when I was in office, as per the Prime Minister's instruction, was ever left out of contributing to the education policy. If you look closely at the task force, and I'm a bit gobsmacked as to why somebody in the Congress party particularly pointed out to a particular individual who's had a technology interface in the private sector, as though that individual, Nandan, is standing out like a sore thumb. But if you look at the Prime Minister's landscape of deliberation, it is a known fact that one of the people in the task force fought the election against the BJP on a Congress ticket. So the Prime Minister has never left out any speck of anybody in the political spectrum, anybody in the civil society. We had even engaged with parent-teacher associations and student associations to contribute to the education policy. So a Prime Minister who is dedicated to such robust dialogue and who is, I will not use the word magnanimous because I know that the Prime Minister possibly will frown upon the usage of such a word, but a Prime Minister who has been, I think, open enough to say, yes, he has been at the receiving end of abuse, but let's look forward. These are the citizens that he works for, and he would like the way path going forward to be more productive and constructive for such young citizens. I think that speaks volumes about his leadership. He responded. And please notice, Maria, none of those youngsters had any expectation of hope from any other political leaders. If you see the general youngster who was out there voicing their opinion, they were expecting a response from the Prime Minister, and the response and the communication with the Prime Minister and the people today is yet again evidence for the world to see.
2: Okay, ma'am, because over the last few days, there is two reading of what we saw play out during the protest, that it is a sign of a healthy, responsive system. On the other hand, there is this reading that it shows that institutions only act when public anger becomes impossible to ignore.
3: No, when we had done the education policy, The institution was responding even when there was no public desire vocally available. When the Prime Minister said, let's open bank accounts for the poorest of the poor, there was no public outcry over the lack of such bank accounts in the national capital or anywhere in the country. When the Prime Minister stood at the ramparts of the Red Fort and said, let's build separate toilets for women in our country, there was no such political demand or social demand by anybody, let alone any other politician. So I don't think that you're juxtapositioning this particular situation with the fact that Narendra Modi's leadership only responds when there is an outcry, that I think is not a position steeped in the truth.
2: Okay, so the Prime Minister yesterday put out a video saying that he forgives because those children who used expletives, because he said that these were misled children. On the other hand, there is this view that why hasn't the government spoken about disproportionate use of force on July 20th, use of pellet guns against students, protesters?
3: During the session, Maria, I'm sure the Home Minister will take to the floor of the House and speak on many issues. I'm sure there will be a response to this. I cannot presume it on behalf of the Home Minister, but I'm sure given his history of communication, he will respond to many issues. What possibly I find shocking in the image that you're showing is the lacking image of paramilitary forces, of Delhi police personnel who were beaten black and blue with bleeding heads. I think that you would like to now compare this with people who are on the streets as genuine students, and as has been made available on your channel. This is subject to verification because I cannot depend on only what a channel espouses. But your channel itself said that there were 2,873 individuals of disrepute who had criminal backgrounds who had inserted themselves in this mass, which had an amalgam of students. So given that there were people who had criminal records there, you cannot guarantee as a journalist as to who presented themselves in what position, who attacked the police or the paramilitary there. And I'm of the belief, Maria, till you cannot evidence it, till I cannot evidence it, let those who are investigating the issue come forth with facts. And that is when we should talk. Please remember, for 642 million Indians went to vote in 2024. We all did not vote for the same political ideology. We all did not vote for the same political party or the same person. But we came out to vote as citizens because we believe in our institutions. We believe that our democracy is best served through our institution. And the Prime Minister's office is not an individual, it is an institution. The paramilitary force is not an individual political force. It is the paramilitary force of India. The Delhi police officer is not a politician stooge. It is a serving uniformed personnel. And I'm sure the citizens of India would not like uniformed personnel to be beaten black and blue. So let the investigation come through. I will depend on the investigation and the evidence put forth and then comment on it. But 642 million Indians believe in our democratic institutions' response. And none of us will support ever calls given out for Azadi of Kashmir or threats to police personnel or paramilitary forces. That is not something that Indians will stand up for.
2: Ma'am, when JNU protests happened in 2016, you were the education minister. There was a lot of criticism. Questions were about nationality. There was a banner headline which had come also with regards to you. My question then
3: being
2: is...
3: called anti-national, yes.
2: Where does the line...
3: I was called anti-national and there was no 9 o'clock debate about how misogynistic that was.
2: Where does the line then lie between maintaining order and the and shrinking the space for legitimate dissent? Same
3: like
2: debate
3: I said,
2: happened then, same it's happening now.
3: I was called anti-national as a 38, 40-year-old who was a minister of education, and there was no 9 o'clock debate as to why a media outlet was extremely misogynist. That yes, at that time, there were calls given ki Bharat ke tukde honge, and Indians at large absolutely did not support such a call. Maria, we all understand as a democratic nation that you have the right to debate, deliberate, dissent. You do not have the right to anarchy. You do not have the right to abuse institutions. And in fact, then, as you have just shown, maybe I'm mistaken in what I'm saying, but you just show a few police officers bleeding from the head. That is not what Indians support. We can all agree to disagree, but none of us will agree when you hit a uniformed personnel. None of us will agree when you abuse the Indian Armed Forces. We didn't agree then in 2016. We don't, as Indians, agree today.
2: It was taken up in Parliament extensively. Your parliamentary colleagues used Gen Z lingo as well. But I'm asking this question to someone who is extremely popular on a Gen Z platform such as Instagram. You don't use Gen Z lingo. Is there a visible disconnect between...
3: I can say there is a salulu to everyday lulu.
2: But you have been using it much before the Gen Z revolution happened.
3: The issue is, I think that we are in some way making the issue very trivial. If you ask me, that my interface on Instagram is most defined by what kind of a lingo I use, that's my personal space. In my political position, I've been very clear that we all get to deliberate, debate, including

0: currently serving at the borders are also Gen Z. Those who are currently serving, there are some young officers in the Delhi police, they're also Gen Z. Those who presented themselves as children of those who were beaten in uniform, that's also Gen Z. India has been divided before on religion, on caste. Don't bring in age as a new division.
1: Smriti Irani, one of your party colleagues has called the Gen Z protesters Generation Gutter and launched a sharp attack on young women at the protests. As a senior woman leader in the BJP, how do you look at this language?
0: I think my colleague has more than on many a times explained her position. I will not comment on a colleague within my political organization who has already cleared out her position. I will look at my leadership and then talk about what my leadership has institutionalized about women in our country. It is my leadership, it is Narendra Modi, who brought gender from the sideline and made it a part of mainstream Indian politics. It is my prime minister and as yours, who and my leadership that has made sure that 250 million Indian women for the first time have a bank account. It is my leader, Narendra Modi, who has made sure 110 million toilets were built for women exclusively. It is my leader, Narendra Modi, who made sure that we have, out of the 300 million mudra loans given, 70% of them went for women. It is my leader, Narendra Modi, who made sure women are given permanent commission in the Indian Armed Forces. It is my prime minister, as is yours, who has made sure women are no longer at the sidelines of Indian politics by passing the 33% reservation bill in Parliament. Don't take away what is owed to Modi as credit because of what any one of us says. His leadership has spoken vehemently. His leadership has spoken transparently. And that he's a 24/7 dedicated man of public service. 25 years of service that was just hailed in Andhra Pradesh by the Chief Minister. Don't take away from the contribution of Narendra Modi.
1: My last question, ma'am. After this episode, can your party, the BJP, still claim that strong governments are never forced by street pressure? Because there is that famous bite which is being circulated.
0: If you read what Dharmendra Pradhan wrote, he was very clear. He did not want a students' gathering to be usurped by criminal forces. He stepped down only for that reason. And I think that the alacrity with which and the sensitivity with which, so that students can stay protected from physical violence, that is what you can say about a minister. And that is what you can say about my prime minister.
1: Smriti Irani.
0: Imagine, Maria.
1: Yes, ma'am, go ahead.
0: Imagine, Maria, if those criminal forces had physically taken over any one protesting student and done something which is unforgivable in front of the Parliament of India. That would have haunted us as citizens, as a democracy, for a lifetime. So if my leadership stood up to protect youngsters in our country, then that is not a leadership I would cast aspersions on.
1: Smriti Irani, always a pleasure speaking to you, ma'am. Thank you for your perspective. Thank you for sharing
0: thank
1: your
0: you.
1: Views. And thank you for joining us.
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3: Very good evening, viewers. Welcome back. You're watching India Today with me, Shriya Kundu. Before we get into the top stories of this evening in this hour's bulletin, let's quickly first take a look at the headlines. Congress in fighting peaks ahead of Punjab elections. Former Punjab Chief Minister supporters raise Channi Zindabad slogans at a key party huddle. State Congress Chief Amarinder Waring steps into damage control mode, urges supporters to refrain from sloganeering. Punjab Chief Minister Bhagwant Mann, meanwhile, mocks Congress, says the party is fighting for power and not Punjab. Bitter war of words over Ram Mandir Chadhawa Chori peaks. Congress MP Pramod Tiwari takes a personal jibe at Prime Minister Modi over January 2024. Pran Pratishtha asks, where was Prime Minister Modi's Sita during the rituals? Eight dead, several missing as landslides and floods batter Kerala. Orange alert issued for 12 districts. India Today, in fact, reports from ground zero as IMD still continues to predict that the situation is indeed grim for the very region.
4: Well, we're in Rani Pathanamthitta, one of the worst affected regions in the heavy rainfall that Kerala witnessed last night. And as you can see around me, this entire region is filled with water.
3: Meanwhile, Chief Minister V.D. Satishan reviews Kerala flood situation but also faces opposition fire over his alleged misplaced priorities. This after he unveiled a jewellery store in Kochi and attended a feast in Malappuram. Prime Minister Modi flags off Nasha Mukt Yuva Viksit Bharat campaign, a fight against the use of drugs by the youth, urges youth to stay away from substance abuse, says drug addiction disturbs concentration, distances young people from their dreams and weakens the nation's future.
5: Drugs kuch samay ke liye hai deta hai, lekin आपके कैरियर और फैमिली लाइफ को लो कर देता है.
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0: On that note, viewers, we are taking you to breaking news right at the top of the segment, where in high drama at Pappu Yadav's residence is what we see unfold. Yadav claims attacked over Chanda Chori skit. Man throws shoes at independent MP Yadav, and scuffle in fact follows during Pappu Yadav's press briefing. On camera, this entire episode was in fact caught, wherein Pappu Yadav intervenes amid the ruckus and says attacker wielded a knife. Independent MP's aides beat up the man meanwhile, and the attacker was then shoved and heckled by Pappu's aides. These are the details that we are learning of at this given point of time on the entire episode that unfolded during this press briefing. Listen in to what Pappu Yadav has said first before we get into the details.
1: मेरे यहाँ हमला कर दिया, घर में ठोक
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0: On our note, Piyush Mishra joining us on the broadcast with more details on this. Piyush, there has been a lot of, back and forth over Pappu Yadav, his skit that was performed in the premises of the parliament. But this attack that's now come about, it's quite worrisome. What more details do you have about what went down?
5: Parshia, what was actually happening is that the member of parliament from Purnia, he was doing press conference at his residence, and while he was doing press conference, various journalists were present and they were asking questions about the kind of complaint also which has been lodged by BJP and the kind of skit which he played right in front of entry gate of parliament at Makar Dwar. And while he was answering, one of the persons masquerading as journalist, he reached there and he started confronting Pappu Yadav. In fact, he said, what you did by keeping your head, forehead in the feet of Avdesh Prasad, who is MP from Ayodhya, was that correct? And while you did this while you were wearing Bhagwa, it is a disrespect to Bhagwa. And while he was asking these questions from Pappu Yadav, he suddenly intervened, and following that ruckus erupted. The followers of Pappu Yadav, they started thrashing the man. He was brutally beaten up. As we are speaking, the man who is now, who has now been identified as Sumit, who reached there, he has now been, caught by police. He has been taken to a nearby police station. But yes, massive ruckus erupted. A large number of supporters of Pappu Yadav who had gathered there, they thrashed this man. He was brutally beaten up. Now he has been taken away by police personnel. Now Pappu Yadav is claiming that it was nothing but an attempt to murder him. He's also showing a knife. He's saying that the person who had reached there had come to attack him, to murder him. Why? Because he's raising the issue of Chanda Chori in the state of Uttar Pradesh. Remember, this is an issue which not only Pappu Yadav Congress but also Samajwadi Party MPs are raising very aggressively, and they are seeking answers from the government over this. Now we'll have to wait and watch how the investigation further proceeds in this entire case. Pappu Yadav is now saying that yes, he will file complaint against the person who had entered in his residence while he was doing the press conference. The primary information, according to the primary information which we have received, the man has been identified with the name of Sumit. We'll have to see how the investigation further proceeds and what kind of actions police is now going to take in this entire matter.
0: Right, Piyush. The question still remains with regards to security of the members of parliament, especially when they're conducting such sessions. How thoroughly are those attending such sessions checked before they're allowed? Because at the end of the day, he didn't manage to bring in a knife to that very event, and he launched an attack post that. So, while this got averted rather quickly, things could have gotten worse. So that security question really does loom large.
5: Things could have gotten worse, and this man, according to the claims being made by the followers or supporters of Pappu Yadav, had entered with a knife. Yes, they are also saying that he had basically come to attack Pappu Yadav, and whenever such press conferences happen, people in large number turn up at the residence of any member of parliament. yes, it is a failure of security at the residence of Pappu Yadav. Why a police person deployed at the entry gate did not check each and every person who was carrying equipment. So yes, what we are told that the journalists who were entering inside the residence of Pappu Yadav, they were thoroughly checked. But this man was able to get knife in his pocket and was able to enter inside the residence of Pappu Yadav. It is certainly a failure. Now it remains to be seen what kind of actions police is now going to take. The followers have also shown a knife. When they are saying that they were also being attacked by this person who has been identified with the name of Sumit. We'll have to see how police is now further going to investigate the entire matter, and they are certainly going to find out how this man entered with a knife in his hand.
0: Definitely, Piyush. The broader sense we are getting from this incident is also that there is a certain level of anguish and perhaps frustration on the people's part, certain members, that is, who did not appreciate the kind of skit that was put up by Pappu Yadav in the premises of the parliament as well. While we are speaking on that, Piyush, just give us a second here. There are reactions coming. Let's quickly listen into what's being said.
1: मेरे बच्चों के घर पे चले गए. अब मेरे बच्चों को भी डराओगे? ये तो नहीं होगा. सब प्रेस के साथ ही थे, ही वार्ता हो ही रही थी. उतने में मारने की साहब तू तो चल ही रहा है. कोई बाबा बोल रहे हैं जला दो, कोई कह रहे हैं मार दो, कोई कुछ बोल रहे हैं, नहीं तो आवाज ही चली गई.
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0: So we just heard what Pappu Yadav had to say right after the attack, and he is saying that he's not in a state to speak. That's the aftermath of that entire episode of chaos that unfolded during that press conference. But viewers, let's quickly take you through the context behind the entire story. What exactly happened to lead to this very moment? Speaking of Pappu Yadav at this point, let's take you through first this satirical skit that he had performed along with certain other members of the opposition. And this was right outside the parliament. And that is the whole trigger point of this major row that we are speaking of. After the independent MP Pappu Yadav targeted the Ram Temple donation theft dressed as a saffron-clad priest outside the parliament, and leader of opposition Rahul Gandhi made a symbolic donation, trouble is mounting for the opposition leaders. Hundreds of the Bajrang Dal and the VHP workers held protests in several cities, condemning Rahul Gandhi and Pappu Yadav for the skit, raising slogans and even burning effigies in the same. Varanasi police have registered an FIR against Rahul Gandhi, Pappu Yadav and Avadhesh Prasad, all three of them. A BJP delegation, meanwhile, led by MP Basuri Swaraj, submitted a police complaint alleging that their protest hurt the religious sentiments of the followers of Sanatan Dharma. A complaint has also been filed at the Parliament Street police station seeking an FIR against Rahul Gandhi and Pappu Yadav. Complainant has said that their street play outside the parliament deliberately hurt the religious sentiments by targeting Hindu beliefs and practices, mocking Sanatan Dharma and intentionally disrespecting the photograph of Lord Ram. Despite the outrage, Pappu Yadav in fact remained defiant, wherein just a little while back, not after the incident but before this incident came about, he reacted to that FIR and other complaints against him, saying he does not care about the BJP's criticism and will do it again no matter how many cases are filed. He's also questioned whether highlighting donation theft at the temple, protesting against the insult to Sanatan Dharma and protecting the faith of crores of Hindus is at the end of the day wrong, which is something he again repeated while he was responding about the entire attack right now, that it's not wrong for him who practices Sanatan Dharma to be protecting it, being associated. He's an independent MP, so he's not associated with a political party. So he said that may be the Congress leaders who may help him out, bring out the message, or it may be in Akhilesh Yadav and his party that may help him out with the message. But at the end of the day, his effort is to protect Sanatan Dharma and nothing more than that.
8: Puri maryada mein kisi vyakti ko koi gaali to nahi diya, kisi sadhu ka naam to nahi liya.
9: Ye mamla kyun darj ho gaya?
8: Hota rehta hai. 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
0: On that note, we are shifting our focus to breaking news that's coming in. There's a minor behind the wheel that's caused chaos, crashing into bikes in Hyderabad, leaving two seriously injured. It's a major accident that's been reported that occurred this morning itself at Karmic Nagar in Borabanda after a minor allegedly drove a car, leaving two people seriously injured and damaging seven parked two-wheelers. Now, the incident has taken place near L.R. Kishore High School, where a Baleno car reportedly driven by the minor went out of control. The vehicle first rammed into the seven parked motorcycles and scooters before crashing into another bike carrying two riders on the road. The injured were in fact identified as brothers Rajkumar and Prabhakar, residents of Karmic Nagar. They were on their way to church on a motorcycle when the car hit them. Locals rushed them to nearby hospitals. Rajkumar was in fact admitted to the Maxaid Hospital, while Prabhakar was shifted to Star Hospital, where both are now undergoing treatment. According to preliminary information, the car was allegedly driven by a 17-year-old Ali Ahmed Khan, who's a resident of Borabanda. Despite having no driving experience, the teenager reportedly attempted to drive the Baleno after it had been cleaned. The car, which had been rented by his friend, was left with the keys inside, and the minor allegedly took it for a drive before losing control and then causing this accident. The Madhura Nagar police station have registered this case and have launched an investigation into the incident. But the wider question still remains, why is it that minors are getting access to these vehicles? Because this is not the first time we see a car accident taking place where a minor was driving. Even if this is not a case of rash driving, this is a case of not knowing how to drive in the very first place. Why is it that they would be given access? That remains to be the bigger question, because these accidents are becoming increasingly common on Indian roads, making it very, very dangerous for people to step out, for that matter, because here you see two people being severely injured as that car comes in and completely rams that vehicle into the two-wheeler that was stationary. On that note, viewers, we are wrapping up the bulletin right here, but do stay tuned to India Today as we keep bringing you all the latest updates through the day. Thank you for watching.
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19: I do believe that we'll have to look at other options. What is the protocol? Barricades, water cannons, tear gas, batons, then pellets in exceptional circumstances. But when is an RAF personnel or the CRPF in Kashmir, for example, use it? When they realize everything else has been resorted to.

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1: Hello and welcome to this India Today special. 2 months ago, he was completely unknown. 2 months later, he's become one of the most significant public figures in the country. My guest today is Abhijit Dibke, the founder of the Cockroach Janata Party, who in a way typifies that old Hindi saying, "Is desh mein kuch bhi ho sakta hai." Thank you very much, Abhijit, for joining me there from Sambhaji Nagar, Aurangabad, on the show. I want to ask you, when you put out that tweet, Abhijit, on 16th of May, what if all the cockroaches came together after the Chief Justice of India's comments likening cockroaches to unemployed youth? Did you expect that one day your movement would result in a union minister in the Modi government resigning? Honest answer.
2: Not even in my wildest dreams, sir, I would have imagined that so many people will come out on the street and that would result in the resignation of the union minister. Not even in my wildest dream, I would have ever imagined something like this. Because when we started this, I remember when I decided to come to India, many of my friends and my sister even, she was telling me, "What do you think? Are you going? Do you think that if you go back to India, people will come out on the street and you will be able to bring kind of revolution?" And I had to tell them that I'm nowhere delusional. I'm not going there with I'm not going back thinking that thousands of people will come out on the streets. I'm just going back to give a message that I'm not afraid of asking questions to this government. And most of all, the biggest message that I wanted to give is that I'm not a national security threat as they were claiming, because I was in the US as an Indian. I went there as an Indian student, and it really hurt me, it really disappointed me that the nation that I was representing in the US, I was known there as an Indian, and the same nation, the same government was calling me a national security threat, and that is why I chose to come back to country.
1: One question though, Sonam Wangchuk, when you concluded your movement, you thanked a lot of people. What about Sonam Wangchuk? I didn't hear his name. Has there been any divide now between CJP and Sonam Wangchuk?
2: No,
1: sir. Is he still a mentor for you? Or are you all disappointed because he broke his fast without informing you all by doing a photograph with JP Nadda and Jitendra Singh? Are you all still on the same page?
2: Yes, sir. We are still pretty much on the same page. I have spoken to him on the call. And I want to tell you this. I was thanking the students because after the 20th July, this movement belonged to the students of the country. This movement belonged to the youth. And they were the ones who faced the brutal lathi charge. But we cannot forget the sacrifice that Sonam Wangchuk sir has made. He risked his life for 26 days. He was on hunger strike. By risking his own life, he has awakened the nation. By risking his own life, he has brought this nation on the streets to question the government, and without his hunger strike, the resignation of the education minister wouldn't have been possible. And I personally was requesting him to end his hunger strike, and I was very relieved the day he ended his hunger strike, because I was personally requesting him to end his hunger strike, and I was telling him, "Sir, you please end your hunger strike. We will continue
1: our
2: protest."
1: But were you disappointed? Were you disappointed that he was?
2: This protest will.
1: Were you disappointed that he was? No, were you disappointed by the photograph of him ending his hunger strike with BJP leaders? You were taking on those leaders and he was ending his hunger strike in the company of BJP leaders.
2: No, sir, I was not disappointed by the fact. I was disappointed by the fact that the BJP leaders, Mr. JP Nadda and Jitendra Singh, Sonam Wangchuk was kidnapped in a way by the government, because I wanted to meet him. I was not allowed to meet him. The opposition MPs were trying to meet him. They were not allowed to meet him. But how come JP Nadda and Jitendra Singh were allowed to meet him? Why only the BJP members were allowed to meet him and not anybody from the opposition party and not someone even from the CJP? So he was kidnapped by the government, by the BJP leaders. And we were really glad he ended his hunger strike, because his life is far too valuable for this country's future.
1: Okay, I'll come back to certain issues later, but I want to understand what for you was the turning point. Y'all were on Dharna for almost a month. Suddenly last Saturday, you get the news that the minister has resigned. What was the turning point according to you? Because in the early days, we didn't see large crowds at Jantar Mantar. It was only towards the end we saw such large crowds coming. What was the turning point, Abhijit?
2: Sir, the turning point was the brutality on the 20th July. What the Delhi police did on the instructions of Amit Shah was really cruel and really brutal. They kind of, you know, beat up students and even children as young as 12 years old. I have seen a 12-year-old girl getting beaten up by a male police officer. And after that, I think that the movement got a whole lot bigger than beat Sonam Sir, beat CJP. It became a movement of the people of the country. And after that, we saw that in many parts of the country, people started coming out on the streets in support of the students who were protesting peacefully for a month and who were brutally, really brutally thrashed by the Delhi police officers.
1: You know, from that statement, let me pick on that statement. You're saying brutally thrashed by the Delhi police officer. Now the Delhi police is doing press conferences where the police officers who were injured, their family members are coming and saying, look, this protest, our police officers were injured, anti-social elements entered. Why only are you focusing on one side of the story? How do you respond to that? Because that criticism is coming again and again that your protest movement somewhere, according to the Delhi police, got taken over that day by anti-social elements.
2: Sir, my full sympathies and my prayers are with the police officers who are injured, who were injured on that day. And I feel more sad because they were attacked by the goons sent by the BJP. On the night of the 19th July, the Delhi police itself arranged trucks loaded with stones which were parked near Jantar Mantar, and they also parked an already vandalized van there. And we have seen the reports how the police is lying about that truck. We were told on 20th July morning that the truck was MCD.
1: Abhijit,
2: and
1: police
2: the debris,
1: has denied it.
2: It belonged to a construction.
1: Police has denied the truck story.
2: Police is lying, sir. Police is lying about it. On the 20th July morning, the police told us that the truck belongs to MCD.
1: Go on.
2: And I feel sad for the police officers because they were...
1: You're saying
2: the stones were hurled by the goons sent by the BJP.
1: Do you believe that, I mean, this... there will be those who will say Abhijit Dibke is making these allegations because his movement has now become firmly anti-BJP. What started off was the resignation of the education minister and the NEET paper leak is now a fully blown anti-BJP, anti-Modi government. Target Amit Shah, target Narendra Modi.
2: Sir, I have been saying this since day one that some people will be sent in the crowd by the BJP because this was not the first time. 20th July was not the first time. I remember on the 10th or 12th day of the protest, some people from the BJP came to the protest site. They beaten up some people and later they were immediately released by the police and they also made a video saying that Abhi ek ko mara hai, sham ko aakar aur ko marunga. And when I asked the police why they are not under arrest, the police said that we cannot arrest people randomly. If somebody is beating up people so openly and if after that the police still says that we cannot arrest people randomly, that means that the police have received clear instructions not to arrest people or the goons sent by the BJP. And who is controlling the police officers, sir? I am not alleging anything. I am not making any allegations. What I am saying is plain truth. Who is the Delhi police reporting to? It is reporting to Amit Shah. If Amit Shah is not aware of this, then it's his failure, sir. And how can we not speak up against Amit Shah when the children, the youth of this country was so brutally beaten up by the Delhi police? Are we supposed to stay silent? Pellet guns were used against students. Some of the students are seriously injured because of the pellet guns. Why pellet guns were used against students?
1: You see, the question, Abhijit, will arise is that, as I said, that there will be those listening to this who will say your entire movement, which was started off, as you said, with the tweet about cockroaches coming together, which started off with asking for the resignation of the education minister, has now become an anti-BJP, anti-Modi movement. Your comments in the last 2-3 days, you have said the firing was that the pellet guns were fired on the instructions of Amit Shah, that the police acted on the instructions of Amit Shah. You've said that the Prime Minister should maybe vacate his seat and become an influencer. You are targeting the Prime Minister every day. You've even gone to the extent of claiming that during the protests, you were under pressure to switch sides and join the BJP so that nothing could happen to you. So you're making daily statements now against the BJP. Is your movement now essentially an anti-BJP, anti-Modi movement?
2: Sir, I want to ask you, who is in power? Who is in power? Under whose government the lathi charge was ordered? Under whose government the paper got leaked? Under whose government more than 20 students had to commit suicide? Which is the party that is ruling India currently? If we are not going to question the ruling party, who we will question? If there would have been any other party that would have been ruling India right now, who would have been in, at the center, we would have questioned them. But because it's the BJP under whose government the paper got leaked, which resulted in the suicide of more than 20 students, and which did not stop there. They spilled more blood on the streets of Delhi on 20 July. It was under this government, and it happens to be the BJP government. What can we do about it? Should we not question them? Are they above the country? Are they above the constitution?
1: The question, Abhijit, is you have every right to question whoever is in power. But I'll tell you two theories that are coming. One is that Abhijit Dibke is an AAP proxy. One is that you are an Aam Aadmi proxy because you work closely with Aam Aadmi, particularly with Manish Sisodia in between 2020 and 22. The other theory is that you are actually, you were put up by the establishment, by the deep state, close to the BJP establishment, so that you could become a distraction and you could perhaps target in a way the Congress's youth vote. That Rahul Gandhi had started Chhatro Ki Goonj around the NEET paper leak with the NSUI. Along comes Abhijit Dibke to in some way divide that vote or maybe be a distraction from the Ram Mandir Chanda Chori. So you are either being seen by some as an Aam Aadmi Party proxy because of your past, and others are saying you have been used as a distraction by people in power.
2: Right. Two things, sir. First thing, I have nowhere hid the fact that I did work for the Aam Aadmi Party in my past. I did not delete any of my tweets like Raghav Chadha. I did not try to hide it. I was very honest and transparent about my past. And I had worked for a political party. I had not worked for terrorist or any terrorist organizations. I don't know when did that become a crime. If I'm 30 years old, I would have definitely voted for someone, being aligned with someone, like all of us must have been in some at some part of our life. So there was nothing wrong in it. And this movement has been totally independent. The protesters, the supporters, the students who were coming at this protest, they were mostly apolitical. There were thousands and lakhs of people on the streets of Delhi on 20 July. Mm-hmm. Are you telling me that those were all Aam Aadmi Party supporters? No, they were not. Don't try to insult the youth in that manner by dismissing them and by limiting them to a certain political party just because I worked for that political party in my past. And coming to the second point, that I am being established or being set up by the BJP, to that I want to ask, is that why the BJP ordered such a brutal lathi charge on us? Is that why I was beaten up in Jaipur by a BJP supporter, by a BJP member? Is that why the Delhi police, on the day the Sonu Mangchuk was picked up from the protest site, is that why the Delhi police beaten me up, dragged me on the street, took away my phone? Is that why the water supply to the Jantar Mantar's washroom was cut off by the BJP government?
1: You know, because the question arises, yesterday in Parliament also during the debate, some of the NDA members said that this was a foreign-funded movement. Some are saying foreign-funded, some are saying Aam Aadmi Party-funded. Who funded your movement? Let's get this very clear, because there is a section which went to Parliament. Sanjay Jha of the JDU said this was foreign-funded. Others are saying that your movement is Aam Aadmi Party-funded. Who funded the movement is a question they are asking.
2: Sir, first of all, if the people from the ruling party believes that this movement was funded by foreign powers, then I think this is the clear failure of the Home Minister of the country. Amit Shah has failed to do his job. How can foreign powers influence Indian protest or Indian political things when Amit Shah is the Home Minister? It is his failure then. Then question should be asked to Amit Shah. How come, despite him being the Home Minister, foreign powers were able to control this protest? The question must be asked to Amit Shah. And coming to the second one, it was not funded by any political party, but it was funded by the people of this country. Many of the professors who came to our protest, they offered, they sponsored the food, and not just the professors, some many prominent doctors who visited us, providers, they said that we are going to sponsor the dinner for all the students who are staying put at Jantar Mantar. And it was not just the doctors and the protesters. Even the water bottles that were coming at Jantar Mantar, in discreet, some of the police officers who were in support of us, they said us, we don't want to disclose our identity, but we are going to provide you water bottles.
1: So no one from the Aam Aadmi Party, at no stage did the Aam Aadmi Party provide you funding, strategy, resources, no stage. Not true that at any stage, in any form, the Aam Aadmi Party got involved with your movement?
2: Not at all. Not at all, sir.
1: Kejriwal didn't advise you at any stage?
2: The Aam Aadmi Party supported us just the way Shiv Sena... No, not at all. I mean, there were jammers at Jantar Mantar. I was not even able to speak to my parents. How am I supposed to... How I can speak to other political leaders? But the Aam Aadmi supported this movement the same way the Shiv Sena did, the Samajwadi Party did, the TMC did, the Congress did, and the NCP did, just like the DMK and all the CPI, CPIM.
1: It's interesting you're using Congress there, because there is a feeling that the Congress stayed away. Rahul Gandhi did not come to your Jantar Mantar platform. The only one I know who came was Pawan Kheda, reached out to Sonam Wangchuk. And at no stage has the Congress leadership mentioned the Cockroach Janata Party. They keep saying student protests, youth protests. They do not mention your party. And one reason for that is there is a belief that the Congress feels. I believe you tried to reach out to the Congress. They stayed away. So the Congress seems to believe that you are an Aam Aadmi proxy, or somewhere that you are not to be trusted. How do you respond? Is it true that the Congress stayed away from your movement, that you reached out to Rahul Gandhi, but he stayed away?
2: No, actually, Pawan Kheda did come to the protest site and did say that I am coming on behalf of the Congress party, and the Congress party stands with the students' movement. And many of the politicians from Maharashtra who belongs to the Congress party did visit Jantar Mantar. And I think, sir, we are doing a great disservice to all the students, to all the supporters who stayed put at Jantar Mantar for more than 36 days to seek the resignation of the education minister by labeling them or by labeling me to a certain political party. We cannot dismiss them like that. They have done a great work. They have made great sacrifices. Many of the students who were at Jantar Mantar, they fought with their families. Some of them did not even inform their families that they were at Jantar Mantar. They fought with a big machinery and got a big victory, sir. Nobody has been able to get a resignation out of this government. But it was the youth of this country, it were the students who managed to do that. And I think we should give them some credit for this.
1: Abhijit, you made your views pretty clear on Prime Minister Modi. What are your views on Rahul Gandhi then? You know, I keep repeating, Rahul Gandhi did not come and share a stage with you. What are your views on Rahul Gandhi?
2: Sir, I would like to say that we are here to speak on behalf of the youth and whatever is going wrong in the country. I don't have any personal grudges against Narendra Modi. It's just because he's the Prime Minister. I think that he's responsible for whatever happens in the country. The day Rahul Gandhi becomes that person, or somebody else becomes that person, it can be whoever. That is the day I will comment on that. But as of today, I believe that the youth of this country is really disgruntled, disappointed with all the political parties, and somewhere they need to do some course correction if they really want to catch the imagination of these people.
1: So what happens to your past criticisms of Rahul Gandhi? Do they still hold? When you tweeted against Rahul Gandhi, do those tweets still hold where you were critical of him?
2: Sir, that was my personal opinion. I believe that this movement is much, much bigger than that. I understand that responsibility. So nowhere I'm going to let my personal inclination, my personal bias, my personal opinions decide the shape of this movement, sir.
1: You know, I want to ask you though, one of the conditions for withdrawing the protest was the fact that you wanted all FIRs withdrawn against all students. Yet, even yesterday, zero FIRs have been filed against those who made abusive remarks. A girl called Ruchika Singh made abusive remarks from Ghaziabad, zero FIR against her. There are still FIRs that have not been withdrawn in different states. There are protesters who are still being called in by the police, detained, questioned. I mean, in that sense, who is going to speak up from them? You have now claimed victory because Dharmendra Pradhan has resigned. But what happens to all those students? Who is going to stand up for them?
2: Sir, we are standing up for them. Our team is in constantly touch with all the students. And because you know that we are a small team, but we are trying our best to reach out to all the students. And through your channel, I want to tell them all that we are going to be there for you. And whatever legal help is going to be needed, the CJP will provide all legal help. For that, we are also consulting with Mr. Kapil Sibal, who has said that he will be providing his legal help, and we are grateful to him. But I want to assure all the students that you won't be left alone. We are going to be there for you, and we are already in touch with them. Ratna, Saurav are constantly in touch and constantly trying to get back all the FIRs, and it's in the best interest of the government to take back all the FIRs that they have filed against the students who were peacefully protesting. Because if the government is going to harass the students who were protesting peacefully, then the government doing a big mistake, because these people will come out on the streets. We will come out on the streets again if they harass the students.
1: One of your last words at the protest site on Saturday was, "This is not the end. We will meet again soon." I want to understand, how will you meet? Are you going to form a political party? Is the CJP now going to become a political party? Are you going to start now other political agitations? Or are you going to go back to Boston, back to your studies? What is Abhijit Dipke now going to do next?
2: No, I'm not going Boston for sure. And coming to the question of forming a political party, we are not thinking anything on those lines. What we are going to do is that we are going to remain a political pressure group. Our fight is going to be political, because I believe that everybody needs to be political in this country. We need to work on political literacy. We cannot afford to say that I am apolitical. Being apolitical is being ignorant, and we cannot afford to be ignorant. So we are going to go forward as a political pressure group.
1: Mm-hmm. You know, you're saying political pressure group, but you're making, as I said at the outset, more and more political statements. You're calling for Amit Shah's resignation, which echoes what Rahul Gandhi is saying in Parliament. You're targeting the Prime Minister. I want to understand, you know, where you say you're a political pressure group, what kind? Only focusing on education, or are demanding resignations of ministers? Today is Dharmendra Pradhan, tomorrow it could be someone else. Is that what you're going to do?
2: It won't be just education. Education is going to be one of the biggest issue that we will be focusing on, along with unemployment and along with, sir, the great economic divide that our country is seeing. There is a great economic anxiety in our nation today, and unfortunately the government doesn't realize it, and that is why people are so frustrated, so disappointed with the government, because in today's time people don't have jobs, and whoever have job, they don't have a dignified job. People are earning not even minimum wage, sir. So how are people supposed to manage their livelihoods? Whatever you saw at Jantar Mantar, that was a collective anger against the government, not just against one single minister. Yes, that minister was responsible for the fiasco in NEET and other examination system, and he was supposed to be held accountable, and we have managed to do that. We want to bring accountability culture back in India. Now they cannot say that is sarkar mein istifa nahi hote. Agar galti hoti hai, agar logo ki zindagi kharab ho rahi hai, so the resignation must happen, and we will keep working towards that, along with working on putting up, like bringing the economic condition of the country at the forefront. And sir, one thing we need to understand is that the youth of this country is really disappointed, not just because of the education or the economic divide. There is a great distrust among the youth on the political ecosystem and also on the institutions of the country. The people of this country feel that who should we trust now? We go to the judiciary. We don't get justice there. we go to the political parties, we elect them, but when we elect them, they switch the parties. So who should these people trust? The investigative agencies, they no longer work for the common people. They are working as a political outfit of the ruling party. They can be seen reading people, whoever is speaking against the government. So this is a collective anger. There is a great distrust among the people on the government, on the institutions, and on the entire political ecosystem. We need to work on that. We need to bring back that trust. If we don't bring back that trust among the people, it is a very dangerous thing for the democracy. And as someone who believes in democracy, as someone who believes in peace, and as someone who believes in the legacy of Mahatma Gandhi, Ambedkar, Jawaharlal Nehru, I want the trust to be back in the minds of the people that yes, there are systems who are there for the common people. Yes, there are institutions who will protect the common people.
1: But you know, there are those who are listening to what you just

0: No, sir, I don't want to be a full-time politician. What is the use of being a full-time politician? The votes get deleted. If I try to contest election, the votes will be deleted. And if not the vote, ED will be sent out after the people that support me. That is the condition, that is the harsh reality of our country. And that is why we believe that the change in India in today's time is possible only through a public movement, and that is what we need, and that is what we will work on.
1: Okay, so you're going to work on more public movements. Have you decided what your next campaign? Have you already decided what your next campaign of the Cockroach Janata Party is?
0: We are working on that, sir. We are working on that. We are just trying to regroup again. We are just trying to get in. We are trying to have meetings with all our volunteers who have helped us manage this protest, because everybody was there for more than a month. So everybody is just with their families now. And by the end of this weekend, we will be regrouping and we'll be deciding on our future agendas.
1: Okay, I'm going to leave it there. You know, your last comments about hero worship echo what Baba Sahib Ambedkar said about what hero worship can do to a democracy. And therefore, on that note, Abhijit Dibke, for joining me and sharing your thoughts and views on what has been a rather dramatic 2 months in your life. Thank you very much for being part of this India Today special.
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8: Nobody expected that he would test within 3 months of taking over as Prime Minister.
9: The 2 more tests were conducted simultaneously on 13th May 1998.
8: Secretly fooled some of the best CIA experts, and that became the incredible story about the bomb makers, which made cover of India Today.

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1: On India First, we are getting you all sides of the story. When protesters were targeted, when students were targeted, we got you that story. When that pump action anti-riot gun was used, we got you that story. Let me now tell you a little more about when the police were also targeted. On this debate, we'll get you all sides of the story. Police perspective, legal perspective. We're keeping the political perspective out of this particular debate. Joining me on this special broadcast is S.N. Srivastav. Sachidanand Srivastav is former Delhi Police Commissioner. He was also heading the anti-riot force in CRPF in Jammu and Kashmir. Sir, welcome. Yashovardhan Azad is former Special Director, Intelligence Bureau, and the petitioner of the case in Supreme Court. Jayanand Dehadrai is an advocate in the Supreme Court, joins us for the legal perspective. And before I come to the police officers, Jay, from a legal perspective, was the use of pump action pellet gun a violation of the law?
2: I got a good evening. In one word, in one phrase, not at all. And I think the Honorable Supreme Court in yesterday's hearing has made it absolutely clear. They have explained that in exceptional circumstances, if the crowd is going out of control, if it is absolutely expedient to control the crowd and to ensure that a riot does not ensue and that things don't become worse so that there's no further loss of life, the Supreme Court has said that the rules do not prohibit the police from using riot control mechanisms such as pellet action and riot control guns and pellet guns. And even for that, there is a system that has been laid out that you're supposed to put out, the police is supposed to put out a warning first to the crowd to ensure that the crowd disperses. But if the crowd does not disperse, and please remember, this is not some peaceful protest that the court was discussing. This is an unlawful assembly, Gaurav. So by the very definition of it, the collection and congregation of individuals there is seen to be unlawful and a threat to public peace and security. It is only in those exceptional circumstances that the court has said that you may use these pellet guns. Okay. Now, just one more quick fact. The DCP, and this was excellent reporting done by, you know, your channel as well. The DCP who has come out and has admitted that, yes, he authorized the pellet guns to be used. I was looking at those records also, Gaurav, and it turns out that it has only been used twice. It was only two rounds that were fired. So considering that you had an extremely large, violent, marauding crowd there, and we've seen, you very rightly pointed out before this segment began, how one police officer, a man in uniform, was almost lynched to death by this group that attacked him. So under those extreme circumstances, I think Delhi police deserves more than a pat on its back. Some medals need to be given to these officers for the amount of restraint that and patience that they've shown. In any other country, Gaurav, they would have taken out their guns, I'm sure. In the United States, for sure, if you attack a man of law enforcement, a person from law enforcement, we know what consequences ensue. So I think the Delhi police has been fantastic.
1: Look at these visuals. I want you to look at these visuals. Policemen are running to save their lives. Yashovardhan Azad, as a former special director of the Intelligence Bureau, as a former police officer, you've worn this uniform. And when you look at these images, men in uniform are running away. They're falling to the ground. They are being punched. They are being kicked. They are being pelted with stones. Is it okay to see this happen on the streets of the national capital when parliament is in session?
3: No, certainly not. Who's saying that this is right? In fact, they should be punished. They should be brought to book. They should have been lathi charged. And this is not happening for the first time. In Madhya Pradesh, when we were handling law and order, we had a simple lathi, bamboo shield, and a kantopa, which is called helmet. And every day we would be bleeding on the streets and fighting a pitched battle. So this is nothing new. Police has to be prepared. Now, that particular day, they were overawed because their intelligence failed. My issue separate. You see, we can't lump everything in one thing. I'm saying the use of pellet guns per se should be banned. The same countries the lawyer is talking about, they don't use multiple projectile systems. So
1: what should you do? If a lathi charge fails, if water cannon fails, if that graded mechanism fails, what is the alternative, sir?
3: You fire straight below the waist. At least you know pinpoint.
1: Fire
3: below
1: what?
3: The waist.
1: Fire the
3: real gun.
1: When you a live feel bullet.
3: That, yes, below the gun. Because this, you see, try and understand, there's a technical flaw with these guns. These guns, you have talked, you know more than the ordinary man, because 216 SOP of the MHA was not let out, which is wrong. Everyone should know the SOP of the MHA. In Parliament in 2018, the minister announced that, yes, it has not been banned. MHA has laid out an SOP, and that in this SOP it is to be used as a second last resort. 3-day training has been given. My problem is that this, the trigger is in control, but the outcome is not in control, because there is a cloud burst of a shower of metals, which if you're trying to hit one man, it may hit the other man in the eye, and the other man is a very sensitive part. This is exactly what has happened. And
1: whether want to understand, is the other man also peacefully rampaging? I want to understand. So the police have set up a barricade. There are prohibitory orders that are in place. It says do not cross this line. There is a Lakshman Rekha. Cross that Lakshman Rekha, a pump action pellet gun has a range. It has a range between 375 meters. Mr. S.N. Srivastava, and you can guide me better. I have seen pump action pellet guns in action in J&K over decades, and I've also seen real bullets being fired. What I want to understand is, why cross that Lakshman Rekha? Why cross that Lakshman Rekha? Peacefully protest, right to dissent, allows you to breach barricades and breach and pelt stones at police?
3: You use your lathis, you go to man-to-man combat. We in Madhya Pradesh, we never
1: large mob,
3: fighting.
1: Less policemen. Let me get S.N. Srivastava, and you know, S.N. Srivastava, sir, you've been former Delhi Police Commissioner. You've been the center's top man in J&K handling CRPF at a very sensitive time, and I've covered those operations while you were there. I want to understand, why were pellet guns used? Are they effective? Should they be removed from the armory of the CAPFs?
3: Let me put my point.
4: Totally not.
1: Okay, let me just get Mr. Srivastava. I'm coming back to you, sir.
4: I would like to say...
1: Give me 30 seconds. Let me get Mr. S.N. Srivastava. I'm coming back to you.
3: Okay.
1: Go on, sir. Mr. Srivastava.
4: Certainly not. And I would like to say this by constantly talking about the pellet guns. We are pushing the narrative of that the police has used excessive force, instead of the narrative being that how in a peaceful, so-called peaceful protest, so many anti-social elements had come. Who had brought the anti-social elements? Who created such a violence? Now, coming back to your question, I am certainly not in favor of the pellet guns being banned. You have yourself said that initially many days, the protest was peaceful. There was no police action. On 20th, when they wanted to march towards the parliament, the barricades were erected and they were stopped from proceeding towards the parliament. And at that point of time, tear gas and other things were used. Even when they're trying to cross, lathi charge was also done. But despite that lathi charge and tear gas, they crossed over, they put the barricades aside, and they came on this side. Now tell me, the first two stages are over. Then the next stage is use the non-lethal weapons. And the non-lethal weapons are pellet guns, not in that particular order, rubber bullet, and also the plastic bullets. Now, if even a rubber bullet, if it is shot from a short distance, it can kill the person. So, it is very difficult for a person by seeing certain videos to justify or to say that pellet guns were not to be used. It is the person who is on the ground, who is controlling the crowd. He is the best person to decide whether pellet guns is to be used or not. And then go for the next step of firing.
1: Okay, Mr. Yashovardhan Azad wants to respond to you. He disagrees with you, and that's why I did not want political leaders on this broadcast. I wanted experts to discuss this.
3: I am saying that this debate must be put in the right perspective.
1: Go on, sir.
3: The issue whether the police used, graded response is a different issue than what I'm saying about pellet guns. Can Essen tell me that at that stage, the pellet guns, whether they were used in CP, were the last resort, and were they able to save those injuries? No, they inflicted those injuries. Do you know that after the use in 2010 and 2016, pellet guns have nowhere been used in the mainland? I'm not saying there be an inquiry to find out whether the pellet guns was used in the right year or wrong. There's no problem with that. Okay. I'm saying policemen were beaten up. What I'm saying, the use of pellet guns per se is wrong. I used 1,000 rounds of rubber bullets in 1980 in Peer Gate Kand.
1: Okay.
3: That's at least you know where you're hitting. But the pellet guns technically are wrong, and that's why the multi-projectile systems have been banned in all the democratic countries, same countries like USA, UK, and anywhere. That's
1: okay, Mr. Srivastava wants to respond to you. That in a pellet gun, since hundreds of pellets go out, it could even hit an innocent man is what Mr. Azad says. But please respond, sir. Mr. Srivastava.
4: With due respect, times change. With due respect, the times change. And to say that something which was used at one point of time is also... is equally valid now. The situations change. So I would once again emphasize that the use of pellet guns, whether it was right or wrong, it should be left to the inquiry, and the person who has used it, he should say why he had used such a thing.
3: Yes.
4: Now,
1: okay.
4: You see, you have already told. That large number of policemen were injured. In fact, I did not get a real figure from the police, but then I checked the internet, and we found that 250 policemen were injured. Though the report says that 60 to 65, protesters were injured, but the figure may go up. You yourself mentioned that the policemen were put on ground. And they were being bashed, you know. I mean, as if they are going to be killed. Did you see a reverse thing? That a policeman jumping on a protester and trying to hit him on his face when the protester is on the ground? Nothing of that time happened.
3: You
4: mentioned about the vehicle being vandalized. So,
3: I agree with all that.
4: Let me answer. So with such a violence, let the person on the ground decide and let him say why he used such a thing.
1: It's his life and limb. It's his life and limb. He has been impaired. He's impaired to decide whether he should use it or not use it, and only an inquiry can reveal. But there's a narrative that's being built, and I have seen this narrative being built over years. 2010, 2012, 2016, whatever terrorists may do, whatever stone pelters will do, that is buried under the carpet and just target security forces. I've reported that very extensively, but Jay, you wanted to come in on, Mr. Azad raising a very pertinent point.
4: I want to just complete...
1: Okay, go on, sir. Mr. Srivastava, complete your point before I bring in Jay.
4: I want to add something. Okay, now the person, the police officer on the ground, what is his apprehension? He gets a right to private defense. Section 96, 97 of IPC, I don't remember what is the section in the BNS, and also section 106 and 107, they say that the person, it is the apprehension of the person who is being hit. I mean, the person who is lying on the ground, or if somebody who is watching, he sees that a person is being hammered, it is his decision, it is his apprehension, and the force that he uses depends upon the apprehension that he has.
1: Fair enough. Very valid point. Before I bring in Mr. Yashovardhan Azad, Jay, the point Mr. Yashovardhan Azad says that, pinpoint, target the man who's pelting a stone. When you fire a pellet gun, hundreds of pellets come out. It hits. It could hit an innocent person too.
2: Gaurav, with great respect to Mr. Azad, I cannot pretend to have even 1% of the field experience and operational knowledge that he has. He's got tremendous experience. I mean, he's been a very, very distinguished policeman, and we all thank him for his service. But, you know, as a layperson, and in terms of, I understand at least what the law says on this, and the legal standard that has been established here, Gaurav, is very clear. It is that there has to be a graded response, and it has to be proportionate. So to what you said and to what Mr. Srivastava said, very rightly, according to me, that if the policemen there were outnumbered, let's say 1:10, in that situation, perhaps you need, according to me, and that is what the law also allows, you need a weapon that can perhaps deter multiple individuals at the same time and can address multiple individuals who are coming at you. So it also perhaps has a deterrent effect. It has a psychological effect. Now, insofar as the rubber bullet idea that is being suggested, again, I mean, I'm no police officer, or neither have I served in the armed forces. But those rubber bullets, those individual projectiles, may not be sufficient to deter a large crowd. The whole idea why we call it a riot gun is because multiple projectiles come out, and if you have a marauding group coming at you, suppose, let's say for a moment, Gaurav, that Parliament was stormed. Then, I mean, would we be having this debate today that whether we should have used a weapon that would have been more effective in pushing back the crowd?
1: Mr. Yashovardhan Azad, on that point, vehicles being damaged or vandalized, public and private property being vandalized, should that be legitimized or should that be accepted as a legitimate form of protest? Or is there merit that the police should just draw a barricade? You cross this barricade, you are in the line of fire.
3: They should be hammered out of shape. I mean, I'm not, SN is talking something totally different from what I'm saying. SN is saying or Jay is saying, I agree. Those criminals during our times, we used to bash the hell out of them with a lathi charge.
1: But a lathi charge has failed. That's the point they are trying to make.
3: If you failed, the lathi charge did not. It's your failure. Then you can't use this gun, which has...
1: No, you can't use this. Your presumption.
3: Listen to me, please. Otherwise, why don't you use lathi with nails?
2: Let me respond. Gaurav, allow me to respond. With great respect.
3: I have not even completed my point, Jay.
1: Go on, sir.
3: I agree with you, Jay, what you're saying. What I'm saying is, if you want effectivity, will you have nails on the lathis? No.
2: No, sir. I'd like to respond to that. Once you're done, I'd like to respond to that.
3: Carry on.
2: I preface it by saying, with great respect to Mr. Azad, my only point is, sir, times have changed also in terms of the personal autonomy and safety of the policemen on the ground. So what we understand from that is, and we see it in much of the civilized world, that, sir, the idea, your idea, sir, with great respect, that it should be man-to-man with a lathi, according to me, I don't think that is very feasible, because it puts the safety of the policeman on the ground is put at risk. You want him to come within close quarters of a marauding crowd. So, logically, that should not happen. There should be some distance between the policeman trying to control the crowd. And, sir, just one question.
1: Mr. Azad.
2: Let me just ask one, with great respect, let me ask you a question. If the marauding rioters in the crowd, Azad Saab, if they have some kind of weapon with them, or, let's say they have Molotov cocktails or broken bottles or knives for that matter, or let's say swords. How do we expect, sir, our policemen to safely take on those threats, sir? I would like to know this from you. It's a very, simple, logical question. Can lathis be effective in that situation?
1: Mr. Azad, fair enough. Mr. Azad.
3: Molotov cocktails are used, petrol bombs are used,

0: is.
1: Permit me to give you some details, Mr. S.N. Srivastav. No, sir, Mr. S.N. Srivastav was then ADGP, if I remember correctly, of CRPF. The acoustic radars or acoustic guns were an absolute disaster in Kashmir. You know, when the acoustic deterrent mechanism was used in Kashmir, people were laughing at it. And we saw it and we reported it on India Today. Chili grenades, Mr. Srivastav, why power shells, chili grenades, tear gas shells, why aren't they effective in your view?
2: We have to experiment about the chili grenade. I don't think such a chili grenade is there in our armory. And the acoustic also can be tried. But one thing I would like to say that by constantly discussing the pellet guns and etc., we are changing the, we are pursuing the narrative of use of excessive force. Let us also discuss about how so many people, the anti-social elements came. I will tell you a very interesting thing. See, narrative is very important. Way back in 2020, when the Northeast Delhi riots took place, yes, and when 53 people had been, they were killed, and more than 400 were injured. What I cannot tell you the source. What was told, put the blame on the police. So this is very quite fashionable to put the blame on the police for either using excessive force or using lesser force. Okay. So here also the blame is being put on the police. We should, as the responsible citizens, we should also try to find out how the gunda elements, the antisocial elements had infiltrated this. Who brought them?
1: That too is the failure of the police. And I covered 2020 Delhi riots, and Tahir Hussain has just been sentenced to a life in prison for the murder of that Intelligence Bureau officer Ankit Sharma, and five other convicts have also been sentenced to a life in prison. But this too is a failure of the police. So many anti-national elements or anti-social elements infiltrating into the crowd and pelting stones. Police, their intelligence system seems to have collapsed, both in terms of numbers of people who will assemble for the protests and failure to weed out such elements. But Mr. Azad, the last 30 seconds I have on this part of the show, I want to understand from you. You are advocating the use of real bullets against stone pelters and not pellet guns. Am I to understand that?
3: I am saying there should be a ban per se on the use of pellet guns because there is no control over the outcome, and the outcome has more disadvantage than the advantage you are trying to seek. Now, that is a separate issue regarding the use of police, whether it was barbarity or not. I totally believe that all the criminals should be prosecuted, and all the unprofessional acts of the police should also be checked. And that's why we need a judicial inquiry. Nobody is blaming the police. Nobody is here trying to put, you know, allegations against the police. There was tremendous violence against the police. And even the Supreme Court has said that the prosecution should be done of those criminal elements who were involved in those attacks and public damage of property.
1: Is there a way, and the last 30 seconds, Jay, that police should draw a line, a Lakshman Rekha. You cross that Lakshman Rekha, whatever be your cause, whatever be the reason for your protest, you cross that Lakshman Rekha, you're in the line of fire of a pellet gun. 400 yards, if that's the limit, then you stay out of that 400-yard range. Jay.
4: Gaurav, in a lighter vein, I think I'm very happy to see that. I think we have turned Mr. Azad around, and I think he has finally come around to agreeing with what we were saying right in the beginning.
3: That the
4: police should not be vilified, and it is in fact we must stand by our police. And
3: I have always stood by my police.
4: And as Mr. Srivastav says very rightly, that if you know the policeman on the ground, you have to trust his judgment. He knows best exactly what's going on, and I also agree fully with him when he says that there is a propaganda. A war here that is going on. That is the subtext. It's very clear. And I think we need to push back on this absolutely false narrative that there has been police excessive force used by the police. I don't think the evidence supports such a view at all. I think the Delhi police has acted perfectly. And this was a very sensitive area in Delhi, Gaurav. It had to be protected. Parliament, all the institutions are right there. It had to be protected.

0: rejected. And I think
1: Lakshman Rekha is a Lakshman Rekha needed, Mr. Srivastav. Lakshman Rekha, draw that line, no protester beyond that point, whatever be the reason. Protest peacefully, cross the Lakshman Rekha, you're in the line of fire, whether it's pellet gun or rubber bullets or any chili grenades.
2: Gaurav.
1: Go on, sir. Okay. Seem to have lost that link.
2: Gaurav,
1: go on, sir. 30 seconds.
2: We have seen Delhi. You also have been here for a long time. Delhi police is never, prone to use force. I mean, because we are living in such a, area where we try to do as far as possible, manage the crowd peacefully.
1: Okay.
2: And this is a daily thing. But this was a different situation, and getting intelligence about so many anti-social elements coming, if you feel that in this digital media where you can through various means digitally you can call people, I don't think there is it's easy for police to get intelligence about it.
1: Sir, so it should be easier in a digital environment, and perhaps police should be more on the streets to gather. No, police should not be demoralized, yes, but the police has also in the past used excessive force, including resort to shooting innocent people in the heart of the national capital, which we also reported in near Connaught Place. You and I were there in Delhi when innocent businessmen were targeted in the heart of the capital and called terrorists, but that's a separate story. Absolutely.
2: Those are different
1: sir,
2: things.
1: Sir, we'll track that story very closely. But on this shot, perhaps it's time for a Lakshman Rekha to be created. Cross that Lakshman Rekha and you're in the line of fire. I want to thank all my guests for being a part of this show.
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0: 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Minister out, new law to tackle paper leaks. 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
1: To the people of India, this is how a democracy should be. Ye Loktantra, Ye Loktantra.
0: What does Gen Z really want?
2: Do you believe that a party which is at the moment a pressure group should become a political party? It's one thing for the Prime Minister to do reels for Instagram, but is that enough? Is that enough to embrace Gen Z, what they think, how they respond?
0: Decoding Gen Z factor in politics. 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
2: Hello and welcome to the Weekend Roundtable. Born in 1965, I am what they call a boomer. Don't ask me what that means, but it basically means I'm a little old. I'm far removed, in fact, by a generation or two from the audience that is now the talk of the country, Gen Z. That's right, the demographic cohort that is born between 1997 and 2012, those mainly between the age of about 18 to 29. Everyone is talking about Gen Z, particularly after the student protests led by the Cockroach Janata Party and other student organizations like ISA, NSUI and other political organizations of students led eventually to the resignation of the Education Minister Dharmendra Pradhan. But the question everyone is asking, what does Gen Z really want? Gen Z ke dil mein kya hai? Can they really change the political narrative of a country of 1.4 billion people? Are movements that were led by the Cockroach Janata Party simply a flash in the pan, or do they signal a substantive change in the way Indian politics will play out? Will mainstream parties embrace Gen Z? These are just some of the questions that we want to look at in this very special Weekend Roundtable. Joining us now on the Gen Z Weekend Roundtable, I'm joined by Gurmehar Kaur. She's an author, activist, now actively associated with the Congress Party. Rishabh Shah, founder of IMUN, a group that works among students across the country. He himself is a millennial, but he works primarily among Gen Z students across India. I'm joined by Rajat Sethi, political analyst who's worked closely with the Bharatiya Janata Party in the past. Ashutosh, political analyst, editor-in-chief of satyahindi.com. He's also been associated in the past with the Aam Aadmi Party. And two of our very own Gen Zs, or millennials, in our newsroom. Jessica Goel is probably the youngest anchor that we have at India Today. She's also with our Newsmo, which is an Insta kind of news website. And Anand Singh. Anand is the young journalist, India Today Digital, who broke the big story that documented the pellet guns that were fired during the Delhi protest. So all bases covered. I'm going to raise one by one big questions and seek answers. My first big question on the Gen Z roundtable: does the Cockroach Janata Party's rise signal the arrival of Gen Z on the country's political map? That's the question I want to pose right at the very outset. Why don't you take that question, Rajat Sethi, as someone who's tracked Indian politics in recent times? How do you see the Cockroach Janata Party? A flash in the pan, or is it going to change the way Indian politics is fought in the future?
3: Good evening, Rajdeep. You know, as the saying goes, that the truth is always somewhere in the middle. And I still believe that if this formation of the Cockroach Janata Party sustains itself as a pressure group, it will be able to exert some moral pressure onto the government of various hues and colors that we will see over the next several years. But as Anton Zagar in his very interesting book, Hyperpolitics, says, that it's easy to mobilize, it is much harder to organize. Therefore, it will be a fleeting protest if there are not enough moral aspects or anchors around it. If they do not sustain, we will see this movement to wither out, just be that one spike of a moment when everybody quells together, and thereafter it just fizzled out because, you know, the issue fatigue kicks in, the issue largely gets addressed, and thereafter it becomes difficult to build an internal cohesion around the path that has to be taken forward. Incidentally, if they tried getting onto the political turf, that would be very interesting. But I believe that, with the Gen Z, a lot of people who would want to go back to their careers, they would not want to see this movement to transform itself necessarily as a political outfit. A lot of the leaders that you see today might join some of the prominent parties, as it has happened in the past, right from the university movements. We saw Kanaiya, who stepped out and joined the Congress party. Several others, including the OBC movements that happened in Gujarat, Hardik and others, they went on and joined the Congress party. So a lot of these leaders who become the face of these social movements, they tend to find, a good, interesting head start into politics. So if that happens, you will again see this thing withering out. I mean, the experiences that this country has had with these movements who start off with a high moral plank dissipates because politics takes over. I therefore hope and pray that in order to keep the moral compass intact, stay away from politics.
2: Stay away from politics. Interesting. I'm going to come to the Gen Z to respond to that, the Gen Z panelists. But Ashutosh, you've also tracked politics for years. You were part of the Aam Aadmi Party, which is also perhaps one of India's most successful startups, certainly in recent times. Do you agree with Rajat that the Cockroach Janata Party or parties like that should remain pressure groups? Stay out of politics. Don't become a political party. What's your view?
4: See, Rajdeep, in Hindi, they say, "Doodh ka jala hai to chhaach bhi phook phook kar peeta hai." So I am the one who is an example of how the movement turns into the political party and then what happens. So I pray to the God and I pray to Almighty that this movement should not get into a political party, because political party and the politics per se is so powerful, it has tendency to appropriate any kind of the movement. This is exactly what has happened with the JP movement. This is what has happened with the Anna movement. And this is what will happen to this. Politics is a very, very powerful impulse. So it's very difficult for anybody to remain to remain moralistic and continue doing politics. The Gandhi realized in long back in 1934 that he resigned from the primary membership of the Congress party, and rightly so. And he did not aspire for any political post. If he wanted, he could have become the prime minister of the country, but he decided not to. And he remained a moral beacon for the Congress party. But you remember in the last days that the Gandhi was very unhappy.
2: No, that was Gandhi.
4: I'm just telling you, Raj.
2: But Ashutosh, that was Gandhi fighting against colonial rule. Are you telling me today that you can effect change in this country only as a pressure group?
4: Rajdeep, in my opinion, the movement has a historical role to play. It played its role. To imagine and to believe that in future, this will create another movement of this proportion and will make the government accountable again, that's something which we should not infer right now. What happened in the past, what's happened in the last few days, it's something which is perplexing, which is something which is amazing, which made the government accountable, and which has restored the faith of the Indian citizen. The democracy is still alive in the country. But to repeat the same thing again and again is not possible. Even if they emerge as a pressure group, good for them, but not to get into the politics.
2: Okay, let me then get the young people on this. Jessica, in your view, do you believe, would you like to see, you covered the protests at Jantar Mantar, would you have liked to see the Cockroach Janata Party saying that we are becoming a political party? Do you want a political party out of the Cockroach Janata Party or parties like this, student movements like this?
5: I think they have a massive following behind them, and they now know that because they have tasted victory in a sense, so they now know that they can bring in change. And a lesson which is always given to youngsters is you join IAS, you either join the army or you join politics if you really want to see change. And they have sort of led here by example when we see that. And I think, in some way or the other, they should turn into a political party at some point of time. I know a lot of people here are very cautious because of history and what it has taught us. But this generation is showing us already that, it's paving new ways and it's doing things in a very distinctive style. style. So we never know if it turns into a political party. We might see different kind of results. But I did speak to a lot of Gen Zs if they would support CJP and would they actually vote for CJP if it turns into a political party. And a lot of them seemed cautious. They did, because after a point, CJP was not about just the faces that we saw on the stage. It was not only about Dipke and Saurabh Das or Sonam Wangchuk. It turned into much more than that, and it became a students' movement. So a lot of them related to the cause, but they were still iffy if they would actually support CJP if it turned into a political party, which is something that they a lot of them say even today. If there's another protest which has been called, and would a lot of them come to the protest? If the issue resonates with them, yes, they will. But if it's just another protest, and if it's just another protest on the surface of it, and there is no issue which resonates with the Gen Z, with the students, then a lot of people seem to be on the fence.
2: Ah, interesting. Okay, Anand, what is your view? Well, do you believe that a party which is at the moment a pressure group should become a political party? Do you believe they'll have the same support?
6: I think it would be difficult for them to, they have a massive following, and they have got the attention of the youngest generation, which is going to be the biggest voting bloc in the coming years. So that's something that's very remarkable, but it would be difficult for them to mobilize people. Right now, we saw one instance in which digital empathy, it translated into ground mobilization, but doing that again, that might be a challenge, although I would like to see them try again, and because if you want ground accountability, grassroots accountability, you have to be active politically. You can't just be a pressure group, that's something that that might be difficult for them, because right now it's not very cohesive, because a lot of support that they've got is only present digitally, and on the grassroots, getting that right, it might be difficult. But then again, I would like to see them try.
2: Okay, you want to see them try, because Gurmehar Kaur, you've actually made the leap in a way from sort of being an activist or having her voice heard to actually now becoming part of the Congress party. Do you want to see a party like the Congress, like the Kokhroj Janata Party or a movement, turn into a political party? Or do you fear that the moment you enter the political party sphere, they will lose their novelty factor? They're novel at the moment because they can be anti-establishment, because they're not part of any political party. Do you want them to be part of a political formation?
7: I think this is not simply just about the CJP. I know that these are figureheads of the student movement that just happened, and there was somebody who sort of captured a space digitally, where, and they came across as apolitical, they came across as satire, but what they were, the demands that they were making, the actions that they were doing, the kind of mobilization that they were doing, were deeply political. I think we in this country have this amazing habit of shunning everything that is political. We think politics is dirty, we think politics is bad, but politics happens to us every single day. If I walk out on the street, politics is happening to us. And this issue of, so I think this idea, this attaching this morality, attaching this novelty to a student movement and saying it's only pure and it's only perfect as long as it's not political, or as long as it doesn't bring leaders out of it. If I have to, I think any student leader from any student movement or any grassroots movement should step into electoral politics, because the electoral politics space is going to exist. It's not if these student leaders who are representing the voice of 60% of this country at this point, if they do not take up this political electoral space that exists, it's not going to be a situation where that space is going to have a vacuum. It is going to be filled up. It is going to be filled up probably with somebody with white hair. And is that something that we want? I do think we need representation. And I think this sort of moral shaming of young people who want to be into politics is a bit boring. It's a bit anti-Gen Z to attach morality to people. Let's keep your movements pure. No, we should have our movements political. We should demand political accountability. And we should step into the political system, because that's the system that we have, the constitution, the politics, the fun and the thrill of it, all of it. I mean, that's what makes us Indian, doesn't it?
2: You know, it's interesting the way you're putting it, because a number of leaders over the years in this country have come through student movements. Even Narendra Modi ji prior was part of Navnirman agitation in the 1970s. Of course, those were very different times. But Rishabh, you know, you've started a grouping that works among students, not for profit. But many would say that if you really want to bring change, you can't be a talking shop. You can't even be a pressure group like the CJP is at the moment. You've got to become a political formation. Do you believe young millennials, young the Gen Z wants a political party they can identify with, whether it's through their memes, the way they communicate, the language they use? All of this is very much Gen Z. And that's what the last few weeks have shown, that Gen Z wants a formation that they can identify with.
8: Firstly, thank you so much for having me on your show, sir. In regards to the conversation, I was listening to what all the other panelists had to say. And Gurmeher, good friend, mentioned it's so important in order to get into politics for young people. I disagree. I think that it's not something that is mandatory for young people to get into politics. You can remain outside politics and also act as a point of reference for politicians, because I think it's easier, and sometimes some of the people who've gotten into politics from the organization, they find it harder in order to communicate with the high command culture that is there in their own political parties. So I think there has to be a space for people outside of politics who can bring about change as well. And there is a huge vacuum out there, and we need very many more people to do that. In regards to your question about how young people are looking for, are young people looking for icons in politics? Of course they are. The people who are currently the political representatives, so to say, don't represent millennials, Gen Z, and definitely not Gen Alpha. So definitely there is, again out there as well, a huge vacuum available. Even when you saw the paper leak debate that took place, both the political parties tried to field younger candidates in order to come and speak. And you saw the Bansuri Swarajis or the Tejaswi Suryas use words such as Nelulu and Solulu per se in conversation. But it's much more than that that is required. You can't have a country which has 28 or 29% as Gen Z, about 400 million are Gen Z, our median age is below 30, and you've got a parliament that is aging, you've got a cabinet that's aging. So of course young people are looking for voices in parliament and perhaps a political party that can definitely voice them. Will CJP be the solution? I don't think so. Unfortunately, when it started, it had the moral high ground. I think somewhere down the line, they seem to have lost that moral high ground. Plus, they were only going after one political party and one politician. So I do believe that there is a huge space available, but it depends completely upon how young people rise to the occasion and who fills the void.
2: I gave all of you preliminary remarks, but let me make it more, let's look at it from the point of mainstream parties, those with grey hair like me. And my second question is, will mainstream parties embrace Gen Z? Because the fact is, and these are the hard numbers, about 28% in 2029 will be voters between 18 and 29. That's the largest demographic. So even though that the numbers have been coming down, that is very substantial. 28% at least will be between 18 and 29. Do you believe, Rajat, those in grey hairs will embrace this Gen Z? It's one thing for the Prime Minister to do reels for Instagram, but is that enough? Is that enough to embrace Gen Z, what they think, how they respond? It almost seems as if the older generations have been taken aback by the language of this protest. Some of it has been pretty vituperative, but it's the language that's being used. And therefore, do you believe that the mainstream parties will readily embrace Gen Z, or will they put barriers? There are huge barriers to enter politics, particularly the money factor. The how do you get elected unless you, if you don't have a big treasure chest with you? Do you believe mainstream parties will embrace the young?
3: So first of all, we are talking about four generations. One is the boomer generation, then the Gen X, then the millennials, and then the Gen Z. Currently in the political spectrum, you're still seeing boomers leading and being supported by the Gen X. Millennials do not have any representation, by the way. Will they be short-circuited and the leadership mantle straight away goes to Gen Z? I doubt that. I still believe that, you know, history in general, the political lessons, it takes time and it's a very sobering act. Every generation is no different. They all start with their own lingo, their own moral understanding of politics. They engage in very similar ways. Vocabulary and grammar could be very different, but they have the same sort of urgency that they feel that we require urgency of representation, but mm-hmm. that doesn't happen. Therefore, while Gen Z remains an important electoral segment, but how will the mainstream political parties try to co-opt mm-hmm. it? That needs to be seen. But let me tell you, system has a very, very high appetite of absorbing these new vocabulary that is thrown at them, new set of challenges that is thrown at them without changing its own core DNA. So if the BJP has a core DNA and a Congress has a core mm-hmm. DNA, those DNAs won't swing much. They would embrace these new leaders who are coming in from mm-hmm. varying generations and make them part of that beast, part of that system. So therefore, things don't change. Things change in very small delta, and there is a mm-hmm. constant mean reversal that keeps happening. India comes back to its mean of lethargic governance, lack of accountability, be it any party for that matter. This is where I believe that a lot of the expectations of the Gen Z is going to hit hard realities very soon. Right. But millennials are in the queue. A lot of leaders who have people like Raghav Chadda, Tejasvi, all of these people are in the queue. They're far ahead in the queue right now. So how does this younger generation elbow their room, create some space for themselves, politically speaking, and how do they engage? That remains to be seen. I therefore would want to take a step back. It was an issue-led thing. It got its pressure release. The safety valves are missing in the system, so the pressure was building up. That pressure has been released. The next pressure, when will it be formed? All of that needs to be seen.
2: You know, let's for a moment, Ashutosh, put you on test. Do you know what FOMO means, Ashutosh? Can you tell me FOMO? What does FOMO mean?
4: Fear of missing act, something like this.
2: Yes, your test. fear of missing out. What does Delulu mean?
4: Delusional for solution. Is it that? Asolulu is something.
2: Don't even know what Delulu. Jessica, can you tell us? Can you help Ashu? No, I'll ask you. Jessica, what does Delulu mean? I don't know what Delulu means. What does Delulu mean?
5: Yeah, Delulu is delusional. And I think what Ashutosh is referring to is Delulu is the only solulu.
2: Okay.
5: Which is being delusional is the only solution, which is the phrase which is very popular among Gen Z. So I think we can give him half a mark there at least.
4: Oh, good. Thank you.
2: We'll give him half a mark. You see, Ashutosh, that's the problem. Look at the political communication. Now the Prime Minister is trying Instagram Reels. The point is political communication is changing so rapidly. To be fair, Narendra Modi was among the first to embrace Twitter and Facebook. Rahul Gandhi, even though much younger, didn't do it. Do you believe that the older generation is capable of embracing the language, or simply they will co-opt them? Ek do leader rakhenge and the rest will have no place. You'll keep one Gen Z face, one millennial face. The control will be always in the hands of those with grey hair. We will remain the editors. Everyone else will have to work for us.
4: See, Rajdi, BJP is a very smart party. If you look at, BJP has got a party president which is just 40 or 42 years old. I think that's pretty surprising for me. That normally doesn't happen in Indian politics. But BJP is trying that. But the problem is that when we talk about Gen Z, then we generalize that anybody who was born between 96 to 2012 is a Gen Z. But the fact of the matter is, Gen Z is basically an urban cosmopolitan phenomenon. If you go to the Indian villages, if you go to the rural areas, will you like to call them a Gen Z? Will they associate mm-hmm. themselves with a language called FOMO and Dululu and Sululu, something like this? No, they will not. So India is a culturally is a very, very different society. Yes, it's changing very fast. But what needs to be done is that if we really want mm-hmm. to embrace the youngsters, then we should have a retirement age for the politician. It's not that somebody who's crossing 70, 75, 80 and we are looking them as our future. Look what happened in China. Deng Xiaoping decided that somebody who's reaching the age of 70 should resign. And he did do that for the two generations, Jiang Zemin and Hu Jintao. They resigned at the age of 70. But then Xi Jinping has turned the table and turned went back in time. So the important is that whether in India, the young generation, they are getting their share, not only from the urban centers, but also from the rural centers, not only from the feudal society, but also from the egalitarian, modern, cosmopolitan society.
2: You know, it's interesting what you're saying, because MPs under 40 in the Lok Sabha, BJP has 9, Congress has 7, TMC has 3, TDP has 4, Samajwadi Party has 5. These are the top 5. Total number is 40. So much less than 10% of our Lok Sabha is under the age of 40. In fact, under 30 is virtually, just a couple. So there's a huge gap. Now, Gurmeer Kaur, you've joined a political party, for example. Do you believe that there is space for Gen Z, or there's only token representation? Do the mainstream parties actually want to embrace you, or do they just want to use you to attract voters, but you will have no real power? Power will be with the grey head.
7: What I was saying was, I think the way we imagine politics, the public imagination, it always ends up with who is contesting, who has won, who represents, which demographics are represented in the parliament. I do think the political space is very large. I don't think it's limited to only your seats in the assembly or your seats in the parliament. But I think there are multiple places where one can be a politician, and one can politicize people, and one can mobilize people. And those positions could be whether they are powerful positions within their own organization and their frontals, whether they are powerful positions in back-end teams, whether they are powerful positions in strategy teams, whether they are powerful positions where you're taking a campaign that is deeply important and deeply prudent, I would say, for the party's future, if you're someone who's leading it. To me, I think, and this is something that is so limiting, right? And this is something that if we keep talking about young people and political representation and feeling really sad that enough young people aren't in the parliament, that just dejects and demotivates so many more younger people.
2: Right.
7: I do truly feel that there is so much space within the larger political spectrum, because that's only the tip of the iceberg. You could be a brilliant person, you could be a brilliant old person, you still might not get a chance to contest an election. But there is a whole lot of space that one can take, and one can do meaningful work, and one can actually change the system. And I think, I would really like to, if there are young people who are listening to this, politics is an exciting space. It is an interesting space. It is a space where you're wanted and you're needed and you're important. And it's not limited to just being visible. For example, I mean, you would know this, the campaign that went viral was 10 years ago, but I have been working in politics in the back end, doing fairly interesting work up until only 2 days ago when I did mm-hmm. Officially join. So I think there's a lot of space. I think there's a lot of joy also that comes from that space, and I think young people can bring about a lot of change. And once people join the party, I think, or any party, once people join those parties, the contesting bit
2: right.
7: becomes like throw your coin in the hat or whatever the quote is.
2: It's, you know, it's easier said than done. Of course, Jessica, what's your view? Do you believe young people? Do you want to see more people under the age of 40 in parliament, or at least, if not under 30, at least under 40? So if not Gen Z, at least millennials.
5: Yes, definitely.
2: Do you believe they understand your issues better?
5: I think age doesn't really, when we're looking for leaders, even when Gen Z is looking for leaders, it's not really looking at the age of the person and thinking that this person can be a good leader or not. I don't think that's a determining factor for a lot of Gen Z choosing their leaders. When we look at the parliament, a lot of words that were used in the parliament, I don't think a lot of parliamentarians even understood it. And the fact that they were using these words to appeal to the Gen Z, but there is a difference, because Gen Z seeks authenticity, and it can almost smell manufactured content from far away, because even now we're seeing that a lot of in an attempt to outreach to the Gen Z, we're seeing a lot of social media content now being made, which doesn't look very authentic. And you'll see that a lot of comments and a lot of people talking about it online, they are just talking about how it doesn't seem very genuine. So even if you're trying to reach out to the Gen Z, you at least have to be genuine. It doesn't just mean that you adopt their vocabulary. And I agree with Ashutosh about the point that he made that, you know, Gen Z is not uniform, especially if you look at rural and urban spaces. But even then, I would say internet cuts across in such a way. It's very democratic in that sense, because even if a person who's sitting in a village somewhere or a person who's sitting in an urban space, they might be still consuming the same content. We have seen a rise of these right. content creators from villages, people who are donning a sari and speaking in English, because they are being watched in urban spaces like in Mumbai and Delhi and Bangalore, and people are sharing their content as right. well. So in that sense, the internet is really democratic, because you have space. It's not just about using the words, it's about the mindset, it's about understanding the issues. It would be a breath of fresh air to see more people raising the issues of the youth. I think when we talk of Gen Z, we are again bracketing them in just the kind of people who are using maybe this lingo, or maybe people who are right. catching on to the trends. But Gen Z is much more than that. It's not everybody is uniform, and we do need people who are talking about the issues which are current, and they're not just raising the usual political issues in the parliament.
2: You know, what's interesting, Anand, is the way Instagram has been used. I mean, Cockroach Janata Party has used it. We've seen the likes in the past election of 2024, likes of Sanjana Jatav, a young Dalit woman, successful with Instagram, won the election from Bharatpur. So it is possible today because of Instagram to reach millions in real time. Do you believe, therefore, that that gives an opportunity? It's not enough for mainstream parties to just do reels for Instagram. You've also going to have to embrace that entire ethos that Instagram brings.
6: Definitely. So it's like when it comes to Gen Z, digital first engagement is extremely necessary. And what we have seen from the traditional political parties, the BJP and the Congress, I believe they have kind of failed miserably there, because whatever they have put out on social media, especially like, you know, trying to be the Instagram generation, they're not very relatable. It looks extremely forced. And whatever we saw in the parliament as well, like the Gen Z lingo that suddenly reached the parliament, it was not relatable. And you know, we recently had a discussion on the reel that the Prime Minister also put out. You know, we are not used to seeing our Prime Minister that way, because he has been in front of the camera a particular way, and suddenly, like, we, you know, it kind of looks forced, and like what every other politician did. And also, like, when it comes to Gen Z, I think the political ways have to change as well, because this is a generation of instant gratification. Like, if you want validation, you put out a reel, you put out a video, you put out photos, and you, like, get likes and comments instantly. And even from, like, you know, if we look at ordering services like the ambulance, you can do it on Blinkit. You can get groceries on Blinkit. And, like, in a similar way, we also saw, like, how quickly, when the Gen Z ran after a politician, this was, I think, perhaps the first time so quickly a union minister has resigned. The political ways have to change. And that's something that I believe the traditional political parties are not very good at.
2: Now, what do they need to do? So Anand, what do they need to do? What do they need to do? You're saying that these Instagram videos are not genuine. What do they need to do, in your view, to attract Gen Z?
6: They need to have more representation of Gen Z. I believe right now there are only 5 Lok Sabha MPs who are Gen Z, and out of 543, so that's a very less number. Mm-hmm. And, you know, there has to be authenticity, and for the older generation to be authentic, you have to be empathetic. And, you know, that empathy, I believe that's missing right. somewhere, because, you know, if you just disregard the issues of the younger generation, you automatically become unrelatable. Mm-hmm. And that authenticity is not there in any of the social media content that right. we have seen, because on the one hand, you say that, you know, these are the issues that we grew up with, and we dealt with these things in a very different manner. And, you know, these are very frivolous issues that you are growing up with, and then at the same time you're also trying to right. Use the Gen Z lingo suddenly in the parliament. That doesn't sit well with the Gen Z, because people notice these things, and they're very smart.
2: You know, I've been doing videos on Instagram of me training in the gym. I get instant likes, but I'm not sure whether it works. My children are laughing at me, but it's my way of identifying with the young. Do some videos about gymming, singing. It's another world out there. But let's therefore then look, what are the issues really that drives Gen Z? Rishabh, again, because you work with a lot of young people, what are the issues that they're really concerned? In this case, it was need, paper leaks, but you got a sense that there was a general anxiety about their future, whether they'll get jobs, whether they'll get the opportunities in the future. What are the real issues? And I'm asking you to cut across. You mainly tackle an urban demographic. What does the urban demographic of Gen Z really want? What are the issues that concern them? Give me the top three issues.
8: Right. And, you know, before I just give you the top three issues, one thing that I will definitely mention is that political parties can't just co-opt, in my opinion, won't be able to just co-opt Gen Z. Gen Z are not like millennials. Millennials were more deferential. We used to say things in a particular manner. We grew up with a particular type of worldview. We grew up in a generation of test cricket. Today it is T20 cricket. It is the day and age of instant gratification. So I think personally that this tokenism that is there, and of course it is very nice to see the Prime Minister make his fourth Instagram video, but the idea that the tokenism won't definitely help. They are unabashedly unashamed about their issues. They will speak about them, get out on the street. They are unafraid about voicing themselves. So tackling Gen Z is going to be really different and difficult for political parties. And if they don't co-opt them, right, I do see a possibility of a new political outfit coming through very, very soon. That said, the issues of Gen Z, I would say the top three. One is unemployment. You've got 1.6 crore people which were skilled under the Prime Minister's Skill India initiative, but only 24 lakh people. Only 24 lakh people, I think, got jobs. 16% is the youth unemployment, at least at an urban level, which I'm aware of. So one is definitely unemployment. Second, which I would say, is climate change. For far too long have people said that, you know, the cost of economic development and climate change cannot go, you know, economic development and climate change can't go hand in hand. I think Gen Z is more aware than ever, and they think that this is the second issue. And the third, I think, which is a big conversation, is mental health. And there is not enough that is being done in regards to mental health. And that's something that was seen even in the NEET and CBSE examinations. The suicides that are happening are largely because there is no counseling and mental health services that are given. So these, in my opinion, are top three issues that need to be tackled with, and not in terms of tokenism, but real engagement and dialogue, which in case of my generation, let me be honest, there was very little dialogue. It was just one-way monologue that used to take place from the politicians. I think this generation is demanding dialogue.
2: Okay, the other, of course, big issue is education. Gurmeher, what are your top three issues? What are the top three issues when you talk to the young that concern them the most?
7: So I was just trying to unmute myself. I think when we think about the young, the biggest mistake that we do a lot of the times is the word young, we think of urban young people. We think of people that we see on social media, bodies or human beings that we see represented on larger pop culture and media spaces. The truth is, young people today, your gig worker today is a young person. Your daily wage laborer today is a young person. Your the person who is manual scavenging is a young person. So if we're talking about the issues of young people, the young person is not a single, plain, basic cohort. The young person cohort is full of people. There's a class divide, there's a caste divide, and each issues are very separate to each of these groups that make the young people, that make that cohort of young people. So I think I will go ahead and agree with Rishabh on the issue of unemployment. I think that is an issue that is plaguing the lives of young kids from the age of 16 up until 40. There is massive unemployment. There is massive. There's a lot of. There's a deep price rise, and it's also this sense of dejection that the system. There is this push and pull of aspiration, because suddenly with Instagram, with media, with everything on your phone, you have vision to the world, where you have vision into the world where all your aspirations. where your vision to the world, which feeds into your aspiration. But when you look around yourself, there's nothing that the government has given you or nothing that the state provides you that will allow you to fulfill those aspirations. And I think within that gap is this tension. This tension, this frustration, this hatred, this sort of bubble of anger. And that is what we also saw bursting on the streets of Delhi and across the world, across right. the country in the past week. I think that anger is that is an important issue that comes from unemployment.
2: Okay. So it's probably a combination of anxiety and anger. But Jessica, top three issues quickly. What are the top three issues that trouble Gen Z according to you? What are their top three concerns?
5: Definitely education, jobs, unemployment. That's why we saw these huge, massive protests. But also because of the kind of stories that we've been picking on our platform, which is also very youth-led and for the youth platform, the pattern that we have been noticing is of inclusivity. The Gen Z is very empathetic and they really care about inclusivity. For instance, if we pick up stories on, Northeasterners and how they are criticized for their looks and how they are judged for, or if we look at the story of Bharti Fulmali and how she's judged, she's a woman cricketer and she's judged for her looks. Or if we look at the stories of Riya Ahir, who was a girl who had stopped the Mumbai van, the police van in Mumbai, and how she was then slut-shamed and she was trolled online after this action. So we see that there's a lot of engagement, there's a lot of communication, a lot of conversation happening around these issues, especially when we pick up these kind of stories as well. So inclusivity and be it racism and all of these issues, the Gen Z really feels about that as well. I think that is one of the issues that we often forget about because this is a generation which has grown up with a very different kind of setup. We did not have a lot of these social issues existing that were back there in the 70s. So this was a different environment, especially even if we look at the urban youth. And as an extension also, I would say climate and environment, because every day now with increasing rains and heat, we are witnessing the sort of wrath of the climate change that we read about in our school textbooks ourselves. So that is also an issue that Gen Z deeply feels about.
2: Right. So what would it take to win the hearts and minds of Gen Z, Anand? What will it take? What, according to you, given that these issues are there, there are a basket of issues, and this is a very diverse country. And Ashutosh is right. There's India A, B, C, D, which I call it. India A is, living a lifestyle like any European or Western society. But India B and C are struggling, middle class, those on the margins. And India D is completely out of the entire aspirational engine. So given that, what will it take to win the hearts and minds of Gen Z, according to you? What according to you, would really make them feel, yeah, this India is for us?
6: First of all, you have to be empathetic, like I said, because every older generation, it has that tendency to, mock the callow or hollowness of the younger generation. First of all, you have to stop doing that because, this generation grew up with pretty much every horror that every older generation had. Like, if we count the Gen Z from the ones being born in 1997, there was a war that broke out when they were 2 or 3 years old. They have, again, seen a mini war just last year. They have seen an economic crisis. They have seen a pandemic. They have attended colleges and graduated during the pandemic. So you have to first acknowledge that this generation has seen every hardship that could have that a generation can possibly see. So you have to be empathetic first, and you have to stop ignoring the small demands that the Gen Z have, which is acknowledging their mental health and also the kind of work culture that they want. Mm-hmm. That's one thing that I believe, and a fair chance at every opportunity, the paper leak issue that became became massive because this generation, I believe, it feels that if we don't have a fair chance at every opportunity that comes to us in such in an era of such massive unemployment, it's gonna rile them up a lot. So I think this is these are the things that one has to take care of, the older generation especially.
2: Right.
6: That's what I think.
2: Right. So I just have a couple of more minutes. First, I'll ask the older generation, the two boomers on the show. Will India ever see an under 40 prime minister, you believe, in the next 20 years? Rajat Sethi, do you believe that we will see, I mean, across the world, you're seeing a lot of prime ministers under 50, certainly. Will India see anyone, forget 40, under 50? Do you believe that will happen or not in the next 20 years?
3: Under 50, maybe. But under 40, I don't think so. I just feel that, you know, this the newer generations, this irreverence that was being talked about, that, you know, Gen Z is about irreverence. Now, that irreverence extends to organizational boundaries as well. So they don't respect organizational boundaries. But without having organizations in place, how do you electorally win? That becomes a challenge. You know, that's when rubber hits the road. And that's where effective, that's the only mechanism in a democracy. So I believe that I don't see a young under 40 Zoran Mamdani type of politician. That might be true in a presidential form where you just have to vote for one person and that can just stand out. But when you have a first past the post in a typical Westminster style setup, you will only find people with gray hair. So Rajdeep ji, you still have a chance.
2: I still have a chance. Ashutosh, you also still have a chance. Do you believe that we will see an under 40 prime minister? Forget about under 50. We've had leaders emerging under 50, but very difficult in a country like India. Will we see a Zoran Mamdani, you believe?
4: Rajdeep, I had a chance and I missed it. So let's not get into that route. This country was blessed that we had a prime minister who was 42 years old. Mrs. Gandhi, when she became the prime minister, was very young. We had a mini chief minister who became chief minister at the 35, 36, something like that. So it's not that we did not have that kind of thing. See, we have to understand one thing. This generation...
2: Prafulla Mohanta is the youngest.
4: This generation has been blessed with two things. Technology and connectedness. It is because of this technology and the connectedness which has got a different kind of culture to the youngsters. And the only thing this generation wants it is freedom. Freedom to choose their career. Freedom to choose their relationship. Freedom to choose what they feel and what they think should be said and done. My generation and your generation, because we live in India, and our is a society where we have so many constraints. Even we can't choose our spouses. We can't choose the food we want to eat. This generation resents that. They want freedom. Except freedom, everything is there.
2: Okay. Okay, I just have 2 minutes on the show, so I'm going to give each one of my millennials and Gen Z a shot at this. Who is the one person you admire the most? Who is a role model for you? Why don't you start, Rishabh? Who's your role model? Is there a role model that you as a millennial have?
8: Well, I have Rahul Dravid as a role model. He was very flexible when it came to his batting position. Also did everything for the country. Whenever the country required him to open, he used to open, go to number 7 position when need be.
2: Right.
8: Used to bat out the long overs. So we need a Rahul Dravid in Indian politics. And I really hope that we find one. The closest resemblance of Rahul Dravid in Indian politics for me is a Devendra Fadnavis of Maharashtra. I think he's been doing the same thing for the BJP. I do hope that he's given a longer rope and that we can see him in senior position soon.
2: Okay, interesting. Gurmeer Kaur, do you have a role model as a millennial?
7: Well, some would say I'm Gen Z at 29. However, of course, I do have a role model. And it isn't yet another Rahul.
2: You're 29. Okay, Gen Z.
7: Yes. It is yet another Rahul. I'm not trying to copy your answer, Rishabh, but I think Rahul Gandhi is a brilliant role model. I think he's a leader who leads with heart. He's a leader who leads with passion. He's somebody who has also evolved in his politics. And I think for younger people, they don't like perfection. And I think he is someone who, you know, you want to be on a journey with somebody. And I think Rahul Gandhi has embodied the journey of India through his life and through his politics fairly well. And he is quite loved by the Gen Z. It's we've all seen those reels. I think he's quite brilliant.
2: Okay. Okay, you think he's quite brilliant. Interesting. Two Rahuls chosen. Who are you going to choose, Anand? Who's your role model? And do Gen Z want do they embrace Dinesh, or do they want someone who comes purely through merit?
6: Actually, I belong to a section of the generation that believes that having a role model is very uncool. And so far, I have not been able to relate to any leader, especially in politics, who I can call my role model. So I don't really have an answer for that.
2: Okay. Okay. No answers. You're still in search of your role model. And yes, final word from you, Jessica. Do you have a role model? Does Gen Z have a role model?
5: I agree with Anand here because our generation is not really into hero worshipping or looking for role models. Of course, there's a lot of inspiration around us. There's a lot of inspiring people in our country. But no name comes to my mind. But again, this is a generation which is not doing hero worship in that manner that we've seen before.
2: Okay, let's leave it there. And maybe we should quote what Ambedkar said about hero worship, which he said can be dangerous in a democracy. Bhakti or hero worship can be dangerous in a democracy. And maybe what this Gen Z has shown us in the last month in particular, they have no time for hero worship. They, in fact, want to create their own narratives. And it will be up to us, the boomers and the others, to embrace those narratives, to engage with the young. Engage with them, not just through Instagram reels, but in a real, meaningful manner. That's been the message. Listen to their voices because they are the future of this country. Thank you all very much for joining us on this special roundtable. To all the viewers, Jai Hind, Namaskar.

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1: Good evening, viewers. Welcome back. You're watching India Today with me, Sriya Kundu, and we will be taking you through all the latest updates and all the top stories of the day. But before that, let's quickly take a look at the headlines first.

Partisan fighting peaks ahead of Punjab elections. Former Punjab Chief Minister supporters raised Channi Zindabad slogans at a key party huddle. State Congress Chief Amrinder Waring steps into damage control mode and urges supporters to refrain from sloganeering. Punjab Chief Minister Bhagwant Mann mocks Congress, says party is fighting for power, not Punjab.

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2: Time. It's mere lip service that is paid instead of concrete action. 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
3: At the end of Ramlila Maidan, none other but Anna Hazare as the next poster boy. These visuals right there symbolize what this movement is all about.
4: 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You can see the sense of panic. The government saying we understand the problem, we are trying to clean it up.
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5: The biggest questions facing India are no longer about what happened. They're about what comes next. This week, India Today examines the challenges that could define the next phase of Prime Minister Narendra Modi's leadership. From crucial state elections and delimitation to jobs, inflation, governance reforms, and the changing aspirations of a new India. 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

0: toxic love, where love crosses the line into violence. It is the most toxic it can ever get. These love stories turn into hate stories, and that leads some people down a very dark path of crime. Hello and welcome to Postmortem, where we put the spotlight on crimes that shock us yet make us want to know more and more. In today's episode, we bring you stories of obsession, betrayal, jealousy, and unanswered questions. Whether people once trusted the most are accused of becoming the greatest threat. Was it love that failed or anger that took over? Our first story is from Faridabad, near the capital Delhi. At first, it appeared to be the story of two people who chose to die together. But a blood-stained hammer, two mobile phones, and two families making completely opposite allegations have turned this into a case where every answer raises an even bigger question. This is the Agra Canal in Faridabad. On the afternoon of July 11th, panic spread after passers-by reported seeing a man and a woman jump into the canal from Khedi Bridge. Now, the two had arrived in a black Kia Sonet. The incident was reported at around 4 in the evening. Within minutes, traffic police alerted the local police station. Fire brigade teams and SDRF rushed to the spot, launching a massive search operation that continued for hours. Police began scanning CCTV footage from nearby areas while questioning eyewitnesses to reconstruct the final moments before the two disappeared into the water. Now, at this point, investigators believed they were dealing with yet another suspected suicide at a location that has witnessed such incidents in recent years. But this case was about to take a very different turn. Hours later, the search teams recovered two bodies. The victims were identified as 31-year-old Rashmi, also known as Rajni, a professional makeover artist, and 24-year-old Akash, popularly known as Akku. There was one detail that immediately caught everyone's attention. Now, we cannot show you the bodies, but we can show you what the investigators saw. Both their wrists were tied together tightly with a black data cable. At first glance, it looked like a suicide pact, as if the two had deliberately tied themselves together before entering the canal so that neither could back out. But the crime scene had another surprise waiting. Just a few meters away stood Rashmi's black Kia Sonet. Inside the vehicle, police recovered two mobile phones and something far more disturbing, a blood-stained hammer. If this was a suicide, what was a blood-stained hammer doing inside the woman's car? That single discovery transformed what looked like a straightforward double suicide into a deeply suspicious death investigation. Before we examine the evidence, let's first hear from Rashmi's husband, Shivam Kumar.
1: Sir, मुझे तो आइडिया नहीं है कि ये है क्या. मैं भी समझ नहीं पा रहा हूँ क्योंकि मेरे अंदर भी बहुत सवाल चल रहे हैं जिसके जवाब किसी के पास नहीं है. अब वो जांच में ही पता लगेगा कि क्या निकल कर आता.
0: According to Shivam, this was never a love story. It was a case of relentless harassment. Shivam told police that he and Rashmi had been married for nearly 10 years and lived in Sector 31 with her younger brother. For the last 2 months, Rashmi had been attending a gym near their home. That is where she met Akash, a gym trainer. According to Shivam, Akash became obsessed with Rashmi and began stalking her. Rashmi complained to her husband, who confronted Akash. Now, the young trainer, according to the husband, apologized. Even Akash's family reportedly intervened and apologized to Rashmi. For a while, the harassment stopped. But according to Shivam, it soon began again. 10 days before the incident, Akash allegedly resumed following and troubling his wife Rashmi. Then came July 11th. Rashmi reportedly told her brother that she was going to meet Akash one last time to ask why he continued to harass her despite repeated warnings. Now at around 2 p.m., she left home in her car. That was the last time her family saw her alive. A little over 2 hours later, Shivam received a phone call informing him that his wife and an unidentified young man had jumped into the Agra Canal. When he reached the spot, his wife's car was still there. Inside it were 2 mobile phones and the blood-stained hammer. Now, Shivam believes Akash attacked Rashmi with that hammer before throwing her into the canal and jumping himself as well. But that is only one side of the story, because Akash's family completely rejects this version. In fact, they claim Akash was the victim, not the attacker.
2: आप बंदे में उस तरीके से आपको क्या लगता है?
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0: 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But while Shivam insists Akash attacked his wife before taking his own life, the evidence recovered from the scene and the allegations made by Akash's family paint a completely different picture. Now, according to them, this was never a suicide. They allege it was a carefully planned murder, and they directly accuse Rashmi's husband, Shivam, of orchestrating it.
4: पार्टी जैसे सामने वाली जो पार्टी है, जो लड़की पक्ष है, वो ये कह रहे हैं कि हमारा कोई कसूर नहीं है, हमारा कोई जो है बीच में इसके लेना देना नहीं है. तो आप लोगों का क्या कहना
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0: 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Akash's family claims the wounds on his face and other parts of his body clearly indicate he was assaulted before his death. They reject the theory that he could have caused those injuries himself. According to them, Akash had gone to meet Rashmi only because she had called him. She allegedly arrived in her own car and picked him up. What happened after that, they claim, was not a suicide pact, but a murder conspiracy. Akash's relatives allege that he was attacked with a hammer, killed elsewhere, and later dumped into the Agra Canal to destroy evidence. They further claim that not just Shivam, but several others may have been involved.
3: जितना प्रेजेंट में इसका ब्लड बह रहा है, उतना प्रेजेंट में वहाँ पे कुछ भी नहीं मिला. कहीं से और से लाश गिर के लाई गई है, वहाँ पे डब करी गई है.
0: The accusations don't just stop there. Akash's family alleges that Rashmi, her husband, and others worked together to eliminate him. On the other hand, Rashmi's husband maintains that Akash was the aggressor and that he attacked Rashmi with the hammer recovered from the car and then pushed her into the canal. Two families, two completely different versions, and both accusing each other of murder. As investigators pieced together the sequence of events, another detail complicated the case even further. Both bodies had been recovered with their hands tied together using a black data cable. Now, to police, that initially suggested a possible suicide pact. But investigators were unwilling to ignore the injury marks or the blood-stained hammer. The police have registered a murder case against deceased Akash based on the complaint filed by Rashmi's family. At the same time, Akash's relatives have accused Rashmi's husband of murdering him. With both principal suspects dead, investigators are left relying almost entirely on forensic evidence. The post-mortem report, forensic examination of the hammer, CCTV footage, call records, and digital evidence are now expected to determine which version, if either, is true. For now, police say they are examining every possible angle. While the tied hands initially pointed towards suicide, investigators say no conclusion can be drawn until the forensic and post-mortem findings are complete.
6: दोनों को लगी थी, दोनों के सिर पे लगी हुई है या एक के लगी हुई है?
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0: Was this the tragic end of a case of obsessive stalking? Did a confrontation spiral fatally out of control? Or was the scene at the Agra canal carefully staged to look like a suicide? The blood-stained hammer, the injuries on both the bodies, the cable binding their hands, and two families making completely opposite allegations. For now, these remain pieces of a puzzle that investigators are still trying to solve. Until the forensic reports arrive, the Agra canal continues to guard the truth behind one of Faridabad's most perplexing double death mysteries. Sometimes love becomes toxic because of rejection. Instead of moving on, a criminal mind starts plotting the murder of the object of its desire. This love story from Kanpur is also a story of a jilted lover turned killer, according to the police. A relationship that lasted almost 5 years, a conversation about marriage, and then a decision that allegedly turned love into murder. When a young bank employee was found burnt inside her rented room in Indore, it appeared to be either a tragic accident or suicide. But investigators say the truth was far more sinister. According to police, the fire was never the cause of death. It was allegedly a cover-up. On July 26, residents of Tapeshwari Bagh Colony in Khajrana area noticed smoke coming from a rented room. Inside, police found the partially burnt body of a young woman. She was identified as Palak Kashyap, a bank employee who had reportedly been out of touch with her family for nearly 2 days. The condition of the room suggested two possibilities. Either Palak had died in an accidental fire, or she had taken her own life. Now, at first glance, nothing appeared to point towards a murder. But experienced investigators chose not to jump to conclusions. Every object inside the room, every burn mark, every piece of forensic evidence was carefully preserved because sometimes the fire tells only part of the story.

The investigation soon took a dramatic turn. The Forensic Science Laboratory, or the FSL, examined the scene. Doctors conducted a detailed post-mortem examination, and together, these reports completely changed the direction of the investigation. Now, according to the post-mortem report, Palak did not die because of the fire. Police say she had already been killed before the flames engulfed the room. Investigators alleged she was strangled to death. Only afterwards was petrol poured over her body and set ablaze. According to police, the fire was allegedly staged to make the death appear accidental or possibly a suicide. What first looked like a tragic fire had now become a carefully planned murder investigation. Now, with that in focus, Karjana police began reconstructing Palak's final hours. Investigators collected CCTV footage from roads surrounding the colony. Dozens of cameras were examined. Then one particular recording caught the attention of investigators.

0: The footage allegedly showed a young man carrying a container of petrol and walking towards the victim's rented accommodation shortly before the fire. That single CCTV clip became the breakthrough police had been searching for.
1: क्योंकि घटनास्थल से काफी चीजें मिली थी, उसके बाद फुटेज के आधार पर बाकी जो टेक्निकल एनालिसिस के आधार पर आरोपी को आइडेंटिफाई किया है और मयंक नामक जो आरोपी बेसिकली जो डबरा का रहने वाला है और इलेक्ट्रीशियन मतलब बेसिक जो मैकेनिकल इलेक्ट्रीशियन का काम करता है उसको पुलिस ने इसमें गिरफ्तार किया है। फिलहाल इसकी काफी विस्तार से पूछताछ की जा रही है और जो एविडेंसेस हैं जो साक्ष्य को संकलित किया जा रहा है।
0: Using CCTV footage, mobile phone records and other technical evidence, investigators traced the suspect. Police identified him as Mayank Shakya, a resident of Dabra in Madhya Pradesh's Gwalior district. Now, according to investigators, Mayank and Palak had known each other for nearly 5 years and were in a close relationship. But in recent months, police say that relationship had become strained over one issue. Marriage. According to investigators, Palak had refused to marry Mayank. Police allege that the rejection triggered a violent confrontation. During interrogation, investigators say Mayank confessed that an argument broke out over marriage. According to police, he allegedly strangled Palak in a fit of anger, believing she was dead. Investigators say he then attempted to erase every trace of that crime. He poured petrol over her body, set the room on fire, and walked away, hoping everyone would believe she had died in a fire. Police arrested Mayank Shakya and registered a case under sections relating to murder and destruction of evidence. Now, investigators are now examining whether the crime was planned in advance or whether it followed a sudden argument.

Love and relationships can sometimes reach breaking points and create toxic situations. Now is a story of such possible breakdown. But the toxicity here is not limited to the relationship. It crept into the morning tea. A chartered accountant claims his wife spent 6 months trying to slowly poison him and his elderly parents. The wife says it's all a carefully planned conspiracy to frame her so her husband can divorce her, escape criminal cases, and marry another woman. So who's telling the truth? This may seem like an ordinary middle-class household in Ganesh Nagar, Kanpur. But according to police records, this house has now become the center of a bitter legal battle involving allegations of attempted poisoning, dowry harassment, domestic violence, blackmail, and an alleged extramarital relationship. The controversy exploded after chartered accountant Himanshu Gupta approached Rawatpur police with a startling allegation. He claimed that his wife, Jyoti Gupta, had been secretly mixing a toxic chemical into the family's tea for nearly 6 months. Now, according to Himanshu, he, his father and his mother had been repeatedly suffering from vomiting, dizziness and unexplained health problems.

According to Himanshu, when the illness refused to stop, suspicion entered the house. Instead of confronting his wife immediately, Himanshu says he installed hidden CCTV cameras in the kitchen. And what those cameras allegedly recorded would soon become the center of a criminal investigation. The CCTV footage appears to show Jyoti preparing tea. Moments later, she is allegedly seen pouring something from a small bottle into the kettle. For Himanshu, that video was proof. He handed that footage over to police, and later the clip went viral on social media. He alleged that his wife had been inspired by crime television shows and was attempting to slowly poison the family without raising suspicion. A case was registered and investigators began examining the CCTV footage, medical records and the contents of the kitchen items. But just as public opinion appeared to turn against Jyoti, she decided to speak. Jyoti Gupta completely rejects the allegations that were made against her, that she ever tried to poison anyone. She works as a pathology technician in a government hospital. According to her, there was never any chemical in the tea. She claims she only added turmeric and cloves. But why? Her answer is perhaps the most unusual part of this entire case. Jyoti alleges that it was actually her husband, Himanshu, who instructed her to do it. According to her, Himanshu had sent her Instagram reels claiming that adding turmeric and cloves to tea could help control an angry mother-in-law and improve family relations. She says she simply followed those instructions, believing them to be harmless. What she never knew, she claims, was that her husband was secretly recording those moments on camera. Now, according to Jyoti, those very videos are now being used against her, and she believes there's a reason behind it. A much bigger reason than just a cup of tea. According to Jyoti, the viral CCTV clips surfaced nearly 1.5 years after they were recorded. She questions why. If the footage truly showed an attempt to murder the family, her husband neither immediately informed the police nor produced the videos during the early stages of their legal disputes. Instead, she claims the footage appeared only after criminal cases filed by her against her husband and in-laws had progressed, with police filing charge sheets in those cases. Now, Jyoti alleges the poisoning story is completely fabricated. She claims Himanshu wants to divorce her, avoid prosecution in the dowry and assault cases, and marry another woman with whom she alleges he was already in a relationship before their marriage. She further claims her family spent nearly 75 lakh rupees on the wedding and that her husband continued demanding more even after marriage. Himanshu has denied all these allegations, and this is precisely where the investigation becomes complicated. Because today, there are not one, but two criminal narratives running parallel. In one, a husband claims his family narrowly escaped slow poisoning. In the other, a wife claims she is the victim of a carefully planned conspiracy.

largely dependent on her income. Working as a pathology technician in a government hospital, Jyoti says she handed over her entire salary every month to support the household. Then came another revelation. According to Jyoti, her husband confessed that he was already in a relationship with a woman living in Bengaluru before their marriage. She alleged that the marriage had never been arranged despite that relationship, and that her mother-in-law wanted Himanshu to eventually marry the other woman. The relationship continued to deteriorate. Jyoti eventually returned to her parents' home. She also alleges that during the legal dispute, Himanshu assaulted her outside the government hospital where she worked after attempting to pressure her into a settlement. A separate police complaint was registered. Investigators are examining the CCTV footage frame by frame. They are reviewing the family's medical records. Rawatpur police have registered complaints from both sides. As the investigation continues, hate poisons the hearts of those who once called each other family. That's all we have for you in Postmortem today. Keep watching India Today.

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2: Hello and welcome. You're watching India Today with me, Sriya Kundu, where we will be tracking all the top stories of the day. And before getting into the details of all of it, let's quickly first take a look at the headlines. Congress infighting peaks ahead of Punjab elections, with former Punjab Chief Minister's supporters raising Channi Zindabad slogans at a key party huddle. State Congress Chief Amarinder Waring steps in to damage control mode, urging supporters to refrain from sloganeering. Punjab Chief Minister Mann mocks the Congress, meanwhile saying the party is fighting for power and not Punjab. Bitter war of words over Ram Mandir, Charawa Chori peaks. Congress MP Pramod Tiwari takes a personal jibe at Prime Minister Modi over January 2024 Pran Pratishtha, asks where was Prime Minister Modi's Sita during the rituals. BJP hits back and labels Congress anti-Ram and anti-Sanatan Dharma. PM Modi flags off Nasha Mukt Yuva Viksit Bharat campaign, a fight against the use of drugs by the youth, urges youth to stay away from

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0: Hello and welcome to the latest edition of It's Gone Viral. In the next half an hour, we will be showing some of the images and videos that have gone viral last week and created quite a buzz online. Take a look.
1: A Delhi school has transformed the daily attendance routine into a fun hands-on activity that teaches children responsibility before classes even begin. The heartwarming classroom innovation has gone viral, with social media users praising the teacher's creative approach to learning.
2: UPSC भी दे रखा है, JEE भी दे रखा है, लेकिन लाइफ का टफेस्ट एग्जाम मुझे पता है कौन सा लगा? बॉम्बे में घर ढूंढना. It is the most mind damaging soul activity. It tests your patience, determination, will.
1: Getting into IIT or clearing UPSC may be difficult, but according to content creator Yuvraj Dua, finding a house in Mumbai is the real challenge.
2: तो dreams ही बदल दोगे कि मेरे hometown में पापा की दुकान ही सही है, वहीं बैठूंगा. गोरेगांव में तो चलो रेट फिर भी ठीक है, अंधेरी वेस्ट में तो अति हो रखी है अति. 10 ईंटें लगाई, उस पे चूल्हा चढ़ाया, कमोड लगाया, लावी 70,000.
1: His hilarious take on the city's rental market has struck a chord with thousands navigating Mumbai's competitive housing scene.
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1: An Indian living in Germany has gone viral for pointing out that the country's biggest advantage isn't just better salaries or health care, but it's pedestrian friendly streets, parks and public spaces.
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4: कर दवा बटन. तो मैं दिखलाता
1: नहीं. A mother's priceless reaction after stepping inside her son's new BMW for the first time has melted hearts online. From quiet curiosity to beaming smile, the emotional moment has reminded viewers that parents often find the greatest joy in their children's achievement.
5: चल चल चल भाई, ओपन करती हूँ मैं.
1: An IIM Shillong professor has won hearts after surprising students with Domino's pizzas when a packed Sunday schedule meant they would miss lunch. The thoughtful gesture turned an ordinary class into a memorable moment, earning widespread praise online.
6: Going a little bit beyond where it stops for everybody else. That is what is going to make a difference.
1: Indian Polish couple has touched hearts with video capturing grandparents meeting their grandchild for the very first time. The emotional family reunion has resonated with viewers, celebrating love that transcends cultures and generations.
7: Top problems you're going to face as an NRI in Indian work culture. Be in a position of power as people cancel at the very last minute. For example, yesterday, 3 of my 4 partnerships calls got rescheduled a few minutes before. Again, if you're not in a position of power, you can expect to wait.
1: An NRI consultant has sparked debate after sharing the workplace challenges she experienced while working with Indian companies.
7: Often leaders hire people they like and say yes to whatever they do. It could be because there are so many other challenges in India that it's better to have yes men around than spend time convincing your own team. Not defending it is just a reason. Time moves differently.
1: Her candid observations have reignited conversations online about professional culture, communication, and work expectations in India.
7: To the next day. Like it or not, it's chill. Unlike abroad, note-taking muscle isn't there. Depending on where you are, say for example, I was in a design team where the designers weren't taking feedback down, they were just listening to it verbally. Most importantly, feedback isn't taken well. People get defensive and hate you instead of accepting the feedback. Navigating these cultural challenges takes time, but you'll get used to it.
1: Moment from High Rods Delhi 2026 has gone viral after supporters held a placard reading, and I quote, "Run fast, Aman, Chole Bhature are waiting for you," unquote. The creative motivation amused both participants and viewers, becoming one of the event's most loved moments. A video from HCL Group's 50th anniversary celebration has gone viral after employees were heard chanting, and I quote, "We want hike," unquote.
8: We want this! We want this!
1: As CEO C. Vijay Kumar walked onto the stage, the clip has sparked a wider debate about salaries, employee satisfaction, and workplace culture in corporate India.
9: 500 Indians in Times Square in 1 hour. Let's go.
10: So, abhi time hua 9:57 p.m. and my 1 hour starts now. Are you guys Indians by any chance?
11: Yeah.
10: Let's go. How many of you are?
11: 12.
10: 12?
11: 1, 2, 3, 4, 5.
10: I just found 12 Indians, bro. Are you an Indian by any chance?
11: No. I'm an Indian.
10: You are? Oh, let's go.
1: A Mumbai content creator turned a walk through New York's Times Square into a fun challenge by trying to find 100 Indians in under an hour.
10: You're not. No. Oh, Indian hai, but phir bhi wo mana kar rahe. Aap samajh lo kyun? Bhai, Times Square itna bada hai ki main kho jaunga kahin se. Oh, all three of y'all. Oh, thank you so much. Thoda wait karna padega sir, photo le rahe. You are Indians, right?
11: Yes, yes.
10: Thank you so much, sir. Thank you. Ek to ye New York wala gaana itni baar sun liya hai na maine. Can I count the three of y'all?
11: Sure.
10: Can I count the four of y'all? Thanks. Abhi sirf 15 minute hue mere dare ko aur already itne sare Indians mil chuke hai bhai. This is a cake walk, bro. Mujhe Indian dekhni thi par meri ex ko nahi dekhna tha mujhe. She knows me, guys. Where are you from?
12: Mumbai.
10: Oh. Vada Pav gang. Yes, you are. Oh, thank you so much. We got four Indians, guys. Let's go.
1: The light-hearted experiment quickly went viral.
10: All Indians are my brothers and sisters, but where are my brothers and sisters? One, two, three, four, five.
11: गुजराती
10: 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Half century. 1, 2, 3, 4, 5, 6.
11: Six.
10: All right, cool. So can I count the three of you? Thank you so much.
1: With viewers amused by just how quickly he managed to spot fellow Indians.
10: 15. Oh, why 15 people, bro? Let's go. Honestly, वो लोग को देख के थोड़ा डर लग रहा था मुझे. सब 9.5 feet के थे. Can I count the both of you?
11: Bangladeshi.
10: Oh, कितने लोग हो मतलब साथ में?
13: अब हम लोग 7 members.
10: 2, 3, 4, 5. Oh. 7,
14: guys. 1, 2, 3, 4, 5, 6, 7, 8. Oh, that's it.
10: 8 people together. We are very close. You are Indians. Oh, let's go. Are you an Indian?
11: Yes.
10: Indian, ho?
11: Yes.
10: Oh, let's go, bhai. Dono ho gaye. So, abhi time hua hai 10:45. Matlab mujhe 48 minutes lage dare karne mein.
15: I am going to spend 30 lakhs on my wedding, and that is going to be the worst mistake of my life.
1: A woman has sparked a heated online debate after calling her 30 lakh rupees wedding the worst mistake of her life.
12: 30 lakhs isn't just a wedding budget. It is a house's down payment. It's the first investment in your business. It's years of SIPs compounding its financial security, especially if you're a woman. But I need to do this because of society.
1: She argued that the money would have been better spent securing financial freedom.
12: Or quitting, between leaving a bad relationship or feeling trapped, between taking a career break because you want to or because you have to. We have somehow normalized spending the largest amount of money we'll probably ever see in our 20s on an event that lasts a few hours. Imagine if our parents started investing that money when we were born instead.
1: Prompting conversations about big weddings and long-term priorities.
12: They'd be giving us freedom. Because weddings create memories, wealth creates choices. And if I had to choose one, I'll choose choices every single time. And so, I said a big fat no to a big fat wedding.
1: A woman living in the US has gone viral after revealing that life after quitting her corporate job has been far more difficult than she expected. Reflecting on 164 days outside the 9-to-5 world, she shared the challenges of building a new source of income from scratch. A cat's uncanny reaction moment before a powerful earthquake in Japan has left the internet fascinated. The animal suddenly woke up and scanned its surrounding. Seconds before the turmoil begins, reigniting discussions about whether animals can sense natural disasters before humans.
15: Why is Kerala so different to the rest of India? Well,
1: travel blogger Jack Heaton, who is exploring every Indian state, has gone viral after explaining why Kerala feels different from the rest of the country.
15: Small amounts of trash, but nothing like you do in some other areas of India. And also, if you listen, no honking. Okay, some people do still honk, but like nowhere near the way they do in other areas. And why is that? Well, I'm pretty sure it's because of the education. So Kerala actually has a literacy rate higher than the United States. And I think that does show.
1: His observations about the state's unique culture, landscape and overall experience have resonated with viewers online.
15: Religion, but only with about 40% of the people being Hindu. The next is Christianity. Like, you've got this massive cathedral here. But that's in like 30% of the people. And the rest are, you know, other religions, Muslims, Jains.
1: Astronaut training has always fascinated space enthusiasts. And now a training video of Indian astronaut Anil Menon is going viral as he serves aboard the International Space Station. The clip offers a glimpse into the intense preparation astronauts undergo before embarking on a mission to space.
16: मैं जस्ट अभी टोमाटिना फेस्टिवल से वापस आ रही हूँ तो तुम्हें क्या लगा मैंने बहुत मजे किए होंगे राइट.
1: An Indian traveler has now gone viral after revealing the reality of Spain's famous La Tomatina festival.
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1: Her family erupted in tears, applause and celebration after welcoming their first baby girl in 52 years. Yes, you heard that right. The emotional hospital moment captured outside the operation theatre has touched hearts across social media.

Indian African father has shared the terrifying story of how his 10-year-old son narrowly survived drowning in California. Thanks to the quick response of a teenage lifeguard, the incident has sparked praise for the young rescuer's bravery and presence of mind.

Netflix's Musafir Cafe has sparked fresh interest in the real cafe that inspired its name. Nestled in the hills, the decade-old retreat is now attracting attention from fans eager to visit the picturesque location featured in conversations around the series. Aditi Rao Hydri and Siddharth stole the spotlight as they closed Jayanti Reddy's show at India Couture Week 2026. Working hand in hand for the Glided Era collection, the couple's romantic runway appearance became one of the most talked about moments of the evening.

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0: Karnataka's release of Kaveri water from the swelling Kabini Dam has eased Tamil Nadu's crisis, but not the political storm around it. TVK, Congress, BJP are all training their guns on Karnataka Chief Minister D.K. Shivakumar as a Supreme Court showdown now seems to be inevitable between the two states. Here is a report. Take a look.
1: Karnataka's release of roughly 12,000 cubics from the Kabini Reservoir has brought some relief to Tamil Nadu. The Kabini Reservoir is full after monsoon rains, leading Karnataka to release water to Tamil Nadu. But Karnataka Chief Minister D.K. Shivakumar has vowed to move Supreme Court.
2: I am appealing to all the organization. We are there to fight for the state. We will protect the interest of the state. We have to respect the law of this country. We have to respect the sentiments of the people.
1: After an all-party meet in Bengaluru, the DKS has come under opposition's glare.
3: Due to the sufficient inflow of water in Kaveri Basin, time being there is no problem in releasing water to Tamil Nadu. But what we have suggested in the meeting, it is the responsibility of the Chief Minister to protect the interest of the farmers.
1: While Tamil Nadu Chief Minister C. Joseph Vijay opted out of his proposed visit to Bengaluru and meet DKS, the Karnataka government is facing fire from Congress allies in Tamil Nadu, including TVK and PMK. In Chennai, Tamil Nadu Energy Minister CTR Nirmal Kumar has gone on the offensive, accusing D.K. Shivakumar of giving political brownie points to DMK.
4: அவர்களுக்கு மிகப்பெரிய ஆசீர்வாதம் டி கே சிவகுமாரிடம் இருக்கிறது. அவருக்கு பெரிய உதவியாக அவரும் இருக்கிறார். இவர்களும் அதுக்கு தேவையானபடி இதை நடந்து கொள்கிறார். இல்ல, அவர் காங்கிரஸ் சொல்ற தலைமை 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
1: PMK's Anbumani Ramadose has alleged that DKS is using Kaveri waters merely as a flood control channel for surplus water. At the same time, Tamil Nadu State BJP President Nayanar Nagendran has slammed D.K. Shivakumar for first inviting CM Vijay for talks and then backing off.
5: அப்படி சொன்ன கர்நாடக சிவகுமாரை நான் பாரதிய ஜனதா கட்சி சார்பாக நான் பலமாக நான் கண்டிக்கிறேன்.
1: Will monsoon rains bring respite in the water wars or another round of showdown in Supreme Court is inevitable. Bureau Report, India Today.
0: A fierce spell of rain triggered landslides and flash floods across Kerala. 27 houses completely destroyed, nearly 200 more damaged. And India's Meteorological Department issuing an orange alert for the 12 districts there. Situation on the ground continues to remain grim, even as the rainfall has stopped for a few hours. Here is a report that takes you through what exactly and how dire the ground situation indeed is.

0: Several dead. Many missing. And thousands displaced. Nature has unleashed its worst fury in God's own country. Flash floods have triggered landslides and waterlogging in various districts. India Meteorological Department issued orange alert for 12 districts including Pathanamthitta, Alappuzha, Kottayam, Idukki, Ernakulam, Wayanad and Kannur. Thousands from low-lying areas have been moved to around 209 relief camps across the state.
1: We are in Rani, Pathanamthitta, again one of the worst affected regions across the state, because the entire town was facing severe waterlogging in one day's heavy rainfall. This is the LPG school in Rani. And we're learning that when it started raining heavily, when the water level started increasing, they had to run after their houses and shift to these camps. There are 10 families and around 22 people staying here, including men, female, male, female, and also children. They're saying that they ran in those same clothes that they were wearing. They couldn't take any of their belongings or anything. And it was later the district authorities that came over and gave them clothes to change, and also some of the essential necessities, to stay here till the situation gets better. Now the situation is clear there, but they'll have to clean and, make the house in a livable condition and then shift back to their homes.
0: In several districts, roads turned into rivers. The situation remains serious, with floodwaters entering homes in parts of Kottayam and Pathanamthitta.
1: Well, we are in Aranmula in Pathanamthitta, where severe waterlogging is still affecting many regions here. There's a major relief from rainfall, but the waterlogging continues in some regions, and this is the one region where there is severe waterlogging. And you can see around me there are many houses. All of these are empty, and as people have moved to various, camps, it might look like I'm moving in a water body, but no, that's not the case. In fact, it's a road. It's one of the main roads here, and since it's filled with water, people are now using boats to commute from one location to another. Now, around 8 deaths have been recorded across the state, and also around 200 houses have suffered damages.
0: Following the widespread damage caused by the rain, Chief Minister V.D. Satishan convened an emergency review meeting and directed ministers overseeing affected districts to remain on the ground to coordinate relief measures. Authorities are urging people in the hills and low-lying areas to stay vigilant, but the situation on the ground continues to remain grim. With Shibimol KG in Pathanamthitta, Bureau Report, India Today.
2: As Keralam battles flood fury, Chief Minister V.D. Satishan has come under fire for his alleged misplaced priorities. Why? Well, because he was seen attending a feast hosted by an IUML leader in Malappuram. Then he was also seen unveiling a jewellery shop in Kochi. All while the state is indeed in deep crisis, with people's lives being disturbed and for many ruined because of the major floods that have struck it. The opposition in the state, CPM, has sharpened its attack on the newly elected chief minister, saying that the timing of the feast is ill-timed as thousands of Keralites are struggling amid the monsoon fury. A dinner organized to celebrate India's record-breaking boxing campaign at the Commonwealth Games 2026 in Glasgow took an unexpected turn after Olympic medalist Lovleena Borgohain flagged a map of India printed on the restaurant's napkins for omitting the northeast region of the country entirely. The boxer, who hails from Assam herself, said she was disappointed to find the inaccurate depiction, not just on the napkins, but also on a display outside the restaurant. Calling the omission hurtful, Lovleena has urged the establishment to ensure that every part of the country was represented correctly going forward. Her concerns were in fact echoed by Boxing Federation of India BFI President Ajay Singh, who was with the team, and he pointed out a second discrepancy in the map because it also failed to fully depict Jammu and Kashmir. The controversy erupted just hours after India completed its most successful ever boxing campaign at the Commonwealth Games, winning as many as 5 gold medals and 1 silver, a historic showing that had brought the contingent together for what was meant to be a celebratory evening.
3: बाहर भी वहाँ लगा हुआ है कि हमारे भारत का मैप को कट कर दिया हम 35 सालों के लिए
2: On that note, viewers, we're wrapping up the bulletin right here this evening's hour. 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
6: Out on the streets, and the government's response made things worse.
7: And it was becoming a citizen-first democracy. Rajiv Goswami in flames, and I think that again encapsulated the Mandel agitation.
8: आप ये बिल को लाना चाहते हैं हमारा जन लोकपाल बिल तो पार्लियामेंट में इस बल के बिल के बारे में चर्चा शुरू कर दो.
7: A huge outpouring of anger against women's security.
9: What's up with that?

0: Karnataka's release of Kaveri water from the swelling Kabini Dam has eased Tamil Nadu's crisis, but not the political storm around it. TVK, Congress, BJP are all training their guns on Karnataka Chief Minister D.K. Shivakumar as a Supreme Court showdown now seems to be inevitable between the two states. Here is a report. Take a look.
1: Karnataka's release of roughly 12,000 cubics from the Kabini Reservoir has brought some relief to Tamil Nadu. The Kabini Reservoir is full after monsoon rains, leading Karnataka to release water to Tamil Nadu. But Karnataka Chief Minister D.K. Shivakumar has vowed to move Supreme Court.
2: I am appealing to all the organization. We are there to fight for the state. We will protect the interest of the state. We have to respect the law of this country. We have to respect the sentiments of the people.
1: After an all-party meet in Bengaluru, the DKS has come under opposition's glare.
3: Due to the sufficient inflow of water in Kaveri Basin, time being there is no problem in releasing water to Tamil Nadu. But what we have suggested in the meeting, it is the responsibility of the Chief Minister to protect the interest of the farmers.
1: While Tamil Nadu Chief Minister C. Joseph Vijay opted out of his proposed visit to Bengaluru and meet DKS, the Karnataka government is facing fire from Congress allies in Tamil Nadu, including TVK and PMK. In Chennai, Tamil Nadu Energy Minister CTR Nirmal Kumar has gone on the offensive, accusing D.K. Shivakumar of giving political brownie points to DMK.
4: அவர்களுக்கு மிகப்பெரிய ஆசீர்வாதம் டி கே சிவகுமாரிடம் இருக்கிறது. அவருக்கு பெரிய உதவியாக அவரும் இருக்கிறார். இவர்களும் அதுக்கு தேவையானபடி இதை நடந்து கொள்கிறார். இல்ல, அவர் காங்கிரஸ் சொல்ற தலைமை 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
1: PMK's Anbumani Ramadose has alleged that DKS is using Kaveri waters merely as a flood control channel for surplus water. At the same time, Tamil Nadu State BJP President Nayanar Nagendran has slammed D.K. Shivakumar for first inviting CM Vijay for talks and then backing off.
5: அப்படி சொன்ன கர்நாடக சிவகுமாரை நான் பாரதிய ஜனதா கட்சி சார்பாக நான் பலமாக நான் கண்டிக்கிறேன்.
1: Will monsoon rains bring respite in the water wars or another round of showdown in Supreme Court is inevitable. Bureau Report, India Today.
0: A fierce spell of rain triggered landslides and flash floods across Kerala. 27 houses completely destroyed, nearly 200 more damaged. And India's Meteorological Department issuing an orange alert for the 12 districts there. Situation on the ground continues to remain grim, even as the rainfall has stopped for a few hours. Here is a report that takes you through what exactly and how dire the ground situation indeed is.

0: several dead. Many missing. And thousands displaced. Nature has unleashed its worst fury in God's own country. Flash floods have triggered landslides and waterlogging in various districts. India Meteorological Department issued orange alert for 12 districts including Pathanamthitta, Alappuzha, Kottayam, Idukki, Ernakulam, Wayanad and Kannur. Thousands from low-lying areas have been moved to around 209 relief camps across the state.
1: We are in Rani, Pathanamthitta, again one of the worst affected regions across the state, because the entire town was facing severe waterlogging in one day's heavy rainfall. This is the LPG school in Rani. And we're learning that when it started raining heavily, when the water level started increasing, they had to run after their houses and shift to these camps. There are 10 families and around 22 people staying here, including men, female, male, female, and also children. They're saying that they ran in those same clothes that they were wearing. They couldn't take any of their belongings or anything. And it was later the district authorities that came over and gave them clothes to change, and also some of the essential necessities, to stay here till the situation gets better. Now the situation is clear there, but they'll have to clean and, make the house in a livable condition and then shift back to their homes.
0: In several districts, roads turned into rivers. The situation remains serious, with floodwaters entering homes in parts of Kottayam and Pathanamthitta.
1: Well, we are in Aranmula in Pathanamthitta, where severe waterlogging is still affecting many regions here. There's a major relief from rainfall, but the waterlogging continues in some regions, and this is the one region where there is severe waterlogging. And you can see around me there are many houses. All of these are empty, and as people have moved to various, camps, it might look like I'm moving in a water body, but no, that's not the case. In fact, it's a road. It's one of the main roads here, and since it's filled with water, people are now using boats to commute from one location to another. Now, around 8 deaths have been recorded across the state, and also around 200 houses have suffered damages.
0: Following the widespread damage caused by the rain, Chief Minister V.D. Satishan convened an emergency review meeting and directed ministers overseeing affected districts to remain on the ground to coordinate relief measures. Authorities are urging people in the hills and low-lying areas to stay vigilant, but the situation on the ground continues to remain grim. With Shibimol KG in Pathanamthitta, Bureau Report, India Today.
2: As Kerala battles flood fury, Chief Minister V.D. Satishan has come under fire for his alleged misplaced priorities. Why? Well, because he was seen attending a feast hosted by an IUML leader in Malappuram. Then he was also seen unveiling a jewellery shop in Kochi. All while the state is indeed in deep crisis, with people's lives being disturbed and for many ruined because of the major floods that have struck it. The opposition in the state, CPM, has sharpened its attack on the newly elected chief minister, saying that the timing of the feast is ill-timed as thousands of Keralites are struggling amid the monsoon fury. A dinner organized to celebrate India's record-breaking boxing campaign at the Commonwealth Games 2026 in Glasgow took an unexpected turn after Olympic medalist Lovleena Borgohain flagged a map of India printed on the restaurant's napkins for omitting the northeast region of the country entirely. The boxer, who hails from Assam herself, said she was disappointed to find the inaccurate depiction, not just on the napkins, but also on a display outside the restaurant. Calling the omission hurtful, Lovleena has urged the establishment to ensure that every part of the country was represented correctly going forward. Her concerns were in fact echoed by Boxing Federation of India BFI President Ajay Singh, who was with the team, and he pointed out a second discrepancy in the map because it also failed to fully depict Jammu and Kashmir. The controversy erupted just hours after India completed its most successful ever boxing campaign at the Commonwealth Games, winning as many as 5 gold medals and 1 silver, a historic showing that had brought the contingent together for what was meant to be a celebratory evening.
3: बाहर भी वहाँ लगा हुआ है कि हमारे भारत का मैप को कट कर दिया हम नॉर्थ वालों के लिए
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2: On that note, viewers, we're wrapping up the bulletin right here this evening's hour. But do stay tuned to India Today as we keep bringing you all the latest updates through the day. 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

0: Karnataka's release of Kaveri water from the swelling Kabini Dam has eased Tamil Nadu's crisis, but not the political storm around it. TVK, Congress, BJP are all training their guns on Karnataka Chief Minister D.K. Shivakumar as a Supreme Court showdown now seems to be inevitable between the two states. Here is a report. Take a look.
1: Karnataka's release of roughly 12,000 cubics from the Kabini Reservoir has brought some relief to Tamil Nadu. The Kabini Reservoir is full after monsoon rains, leading Karnataka to release water to Tamil Nadu. But Karnataka Chief Minister D.K. Shivakumar has vowed to move Supreme Court.
2: I am appealing to all the organization. We are there to fight for the state. We will protect the interest of the state. We have to respect the law of this country. We have to respect the sentiments of the people.
1: After an all-party meet in Bengaluru, the DKS has come under opposition's glare.
3: Due to the sufficient inflow of water in Kaveri Basin, time being there is no problem in releasing water to Tamil Nadu. But what we have suggested in the meeting, it is the responsibility of the Chief Minister to protect the interest of the farmers.
1: While Tamil Nadu Chief Minister C. Joseph Vijay opted out of his proposed visit to Bengaluru and meet DKS, the Karnataka government is facing fire from Congress allies in Tamil Nadu, including TVK and PMK. In Chennai, Tamil Nadu Energy Minister CTR Nirmal Kumar has gone on the offensive, accusing D.K. Shivakumar of giving political brownie points to DMK.
4: அவர்களுக்கு மிகப்பெரிய ஆசீர்வாதம் டி கே சிவகுமாரிடம் இருக்கிறது. அவருக்கு பெரிய உதவியாக அவரும் இருக்கிறார். இவர்களும் அதுக்கு தேவையானபடி இது நடந்து கொள்கிறார். இல்ல, அவர் காங்கிரஸ் சொல்ற தலைமை 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
1: PMK's Anbumani Ramadose has alleged that DKS is using Kaveri waters merely as a flood control channel for surplus water. At the same time, Tamil Nadu State BJP President Nayanar Nagendran has slammed D.K. Shivakumar for first inviting CM Vijay for talks and then backing off.
5: அப்படி சொன்ன கர்நாடக சிவகுமாரை நான் பாரதிய ஜனதா கட்சி சார்பாக நான் பலமாக நான் கண்டிக்கிறேன்.
1: Will monsoon rains bring respite in the water wars or another round of showdown in Supreme Court is inevitable. Bureau Report, India Today.
0: A fierce spell of rain triggered landslides and flash floods across Kerala. 27 houses completely destroyed, nearly 200 more damaged. And India's Meteorological Department issuing an orange alert for the 12 districts there. Situation on the ground continues to remain grim, even as the rainfall has stopped for a few hours. Here is a report that takes you through what exactly and how dire the ground situation indeed is.

0: several dead. Many missing. And thousands displaced. Nature has unleashed its worst fury in God's own country. Flash floods have triggered landslides and waterlogging in various districts. India Meteorological Department issued orange alert for 12 districts including Pathanamthitta, Alappuzha, Kottayam, Idukki, Ernakulam, Wayanad and Kannur. Thousands from low-lying areas have been moved to around 209 relief camps across the state.
1: We are in Rani, Pathanamthitta, again one of the worst affected regions across the state, because the entire town was facing severe waterlogging in one day's heavy rainfall. This is the LPG school in Rani. And we're learning that when it started raining heavily, when the water level started increasing, they had to run out of their houses and shift to these camps. There are 10 families and around 22 people staying here, including men, female, male, female, and also children. They're saying that they ran in those same clothes that they were wearing. They couldn't take any of their belongings or anything. And it was later the district authorities that came over and gave them clothes to change and also some of the essential necessities, to stay here till the situation gets better. Now the situation is clear there, but they'll have to clean and, make the house in a livable condition and then shift back to their homes.
0: In several districts, roads turned into rivers. The situation remains serious with floodwaters entering homes in parts of Kottayam and Pathanamthitta.
1: Well, we are in Aranmula in Pathanamthitta, where severe waterlogging is still affecting many regions here. There's a major relief from rainfall, but the waterlogging continues in some regions, and this is the one region where there is severe waterlogging. And you can see around me there are many houses. All of these are empty, and as people have moved to various camps, it might look like I'm moving in a water body, but no, that's not the case. In fact, it's a road. It's one of the main roads here, and since it's filled with water, people are now using boats to commute from one location to another. Now around 8 deaths have been recorded across the state, and also around 200 houses have suffered damages.
0: Following the widespread damage caused by the rain, Chief Minister V.D. Satheesan convened an emergency review meeting and directed ministers overseeing affected districts to remain on the ground to coordinate relief measures. Authorities are urging people in the hills and low-lying areas to stay vigilant, but the situation on the ground continues to remain grim. With Shibi Mol KG in Pathanamthitta, Bureau Report, India Today.
2: As Kerala battles flood fury, Chief Minister V.D. Satheesan has come under fire for his alleged misplaced priorities. Why? Well, because he was seen attending a feast hosted by an IUML leader in Malappuram. Then he was also seen unveiling a jewellery shop in Kochi. All

0: While the state is indeed in deep crisis, with people's lives being disturbed and for many ruined because of the major floods that have struck it. The opposition in the state, CPM, has sharpened its attack on the newly elected chief minister, saying that the timing of the feast is ill-timed as thousands of Keralites are struggling amid the monsoon fury. A dinner organised to celebrate India's record-breaking boxing campaign at the Commonwealth Games 2026 in Glasgow took an unexpected turn after Olympic medalist Lovlina Borgohain flagged a map of India printed on the restaurant's napkins for omitting the northeast region of the country entirely. The boxer, who hails from Assam herself, said she was disappointed to find the inaccurate depiction, not just on the napkins, but also on a display outside the restaurant. Calling the omission hurtful, Lovlina has urged the establishment to ensure that every part of the country was represented correctly going forward. Her concerns were in fact echoed by Boxing Federation of India BFI President Ajay Singh, who was with the team, and he pointed out a second discrepancy in the map because it also failed to fully depict Jammu and Kashmir. The controversy erupted just hours after India completed its most successful ever boxing campaign at the Commonwealth Games, winning as many as 5 gold medals and 1 silver, a historic showing that had brought the contingent together for what was meant to be a celebratory evening. On that note, viewers, we're wrapping up the bulletin right here this evening's hour. But do stay tuned to India Today as we keep bringing you all the latest updates through the day. Thank you for watching.
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3: His two biggest blunders have defined Indian politics since. He responded to the Shah Bano judgment. He
4: didn't quite understand the interplay between judiciary, society, Muslims, personal law. Shah Bano was a disastrous decision.
3: That made the Hindus very angry. Then he made other mistakes with the unlocking of the doors at Ayodhya, the Shilanyas, and that's how the BJP rolled.
5: Newstrack, where the voices that truly matter speak.
6: Why is the Congress party insisting on the resignation of Union Education Minister Dharmendra Pradhan?
7: Irresponsibility, the government's failure to secure exams and deliver justice to students.
5: The real newsmakers and global thought leaders driving change across India and the world.
8: The former IMF Executive Director, Surjit Bhalla, says that this is factually incorrect.
9: Resign and go. Who are you telling this?
5: Exclusive conversations, unfiltered insights, straight from the biggest names and power corridors. 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

0: Karnataka's release of Kaveri water from the swelling Kabini Dam has eased Tamil Nadu's crisis, but not the political storm around it. TVK, Congress, BJP are all training their guns on Karnataka Chief Minister D.K. Shivakumar as a Supreme Court showdown now seems to be inevitable between the two states. Here is a report. Take a look.
1: Karnataka's release of roughly 12,000 cubics from the Kabini Reservoir has brought some relief to Tamil Nadu. The Kabini Reservoir is full after monsoon rains, leading Karnataka to release water to Tamil Nadu. But Karnataka Chief Minister D.K. Shivakumar has vowed to move Supreme Court.
2: I am appealing to all the organization. We are there to fight for the state. We will protect the interest of the state. We have to respect the law of this country. We have to respect the sentiments of the people.
1: After an all-party meet in Bengaluru, the DKS has come under opposition's glare.
3: Due to the sufficient inflow of water in Kaveri Basin, time being there is no problem in releasing water to Tamil Nadu. But what we have suggested in the meeting, it is the responsibility of the Chief Minister to protect the interest of the farmers.
1: While Tamil Nadu Chief Minister C. Joseph Vijay opted out of his proposed visit to Bengaluru and meet DKS, the Karnataka government is facing fire from Congress allies in Tamil Nadu, including TVK and PMK. In Chennai, Tamil Nadu Energy Minister CTR Nirmal Kumar has gone on the offensive, accusing D.K. Shivakumar of giving political brownie points to DMK.
4: அவர்களுக்கு மிகப்பெரிய ஆசீர்வாதம் டி கே சிவகுமாரிடம் இருக்கிறது. அதற்கு பெரிய உதவியாக அவரும் இருக்கிறார். இவர்களும் அதுக்கு தேவையானபடி இதை நடந்து கொள்கிறார். இல்ல, அவர் காங்கிரஸ் சொல்ற தலைமை 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
1: PMK's Anbumani Ramadose has alleged that DKS is using Kaveri waters merely as a flood control channel for surplus water. At the same time, Tamil Nadu State BJP President Nayanar Nagendran has slammed D.K. Shivakumar for first inviting CM Vijay for talks and then backing off.
5: அப்படி சொன்ன கர்நாடக சிவகுமாரை நான் பாரதிய ஜனதா கட்சி சார்பாக நான் பலமாக நான் கண்டிக்கிறேன்.
1: Will monsoon rains bring respite in the water wars or another round of showdown in Supreme Court is inevitable. Bureau Report, India Today.
0: A fierce spell of rain triggered landslides and flash floods across Kerala. 27 houses completely destroyed, nearly 200 more damaged. And India's Meteorological Department issuing an orange alert for the 12 districts there. Situation on the ground continues to remain grim, even as the rainfall has stopped for a few hours. Here is a report that takes you through what exactly and how dire the ground situation indeed is.

0: still dead? Many missing. And thousands displaced. Nature has unleashed its worst fury in God's own country. Flash floods have triggered landslides and waterlogging in various districts. India Meteorological Department issued orange alert for 12 districts including Pathanamthitta, Alappuzha, Kottayam, Idukki, Ernakulam, Wayanad and Kannur. Thousands from low-lying areas have been moved to around 209 relief camps across the state.
1: We are in Rani, Pathanamthitta, again one of the worst affected regions across the state, because the entire town was facing severe waterlogging in one day's heavy rainfall. This is the LPG school in Rani. And we're learning that when it started raining heavily, when the water level started increasing, they had to run out of their houses and shift to these camps. There are 10 families and around 22 people staying here, including men, female, male, female, and also children. They're saying that they ran in those same clothes that they were wearing. They couldn't take any of their belongings or anything. And it was later the district authorities that came over and gave them clothes to change, and also some of the essential necessities, to stay here till the situation gets better. Now the situation is clear there, but they'll have to clean and, make the house in a livable condition and then shift back to their homes.
0: In several districts, roads turned into rivers. The situation remains serious with floodwaters entering homes in parts of Kottayam and Pathanamthitta.
1: Well, we are in Aranmula in Pathanamthitta, where severe waterlogging is still affecting many regions here. There's a major relief from rainfall, but the waterlogging continues in some regions, and this is the one region where there is severe waterlogging. And you can see around me there are many houses. All of these are empty, and as people have moved to various camps, it might look like I'm moving in a water body, but no, that's not the case. In fact, it's a road. It's one of the main roads here, and since it's filled with water, people are now using boats to commute from one location to another. Now around 8 deaths have been recorded across the state, and also around 200 houses have suffered damages.
0: Following the widespread damage caused by the rain, Chief Minister V.D. Satishan convened an emergency review meeting and directed ministers overseeing affected districts to remain on the ground to coordinate relief measures. Authorities are urging people in the hills and low-lying areas to stay vigilant, but the situation on the ground continues to remain grim. With Shibi Mol KG in Pathanamthitta, Bureau Report, India Today.
2: As Keralam battles flood fury, Chief Minister V.D. Satishan has come under fire for his alleged misplaced priorities. Why? Well, because he was seen attending a feast hosted by an IUML leader in Malappuram. Then he was also seen unveiling a jewellery shop in Kochi. All while the state is indeed in deep crisis, with people's lives being disturbed and for many ruined because of the major floods that have struck it. The opposition in the state, CPM, has sharpened its attack on the newly elected chief minister, saying that the timing of the feast is ill-timed as thousands of Keralites are struggling amid the monsoon fury. A dinner organized to celebrate India's record-breaking boxing campaign at the Commonwealth Games 2026 in Glasgow took an unexpected turn after Olympic medalist Lovlina Borgohain flagged a map of India printed on the restaurant's napkins for omitting the northeast region of the country entirely. The boxer, who hails from Assam herself, said she was disappointed to find the inaccurate depiction, not just on the napkins, but also on a display outside the restaurant. Calling the omission hurtful, Lovlina has urged the establishment to ensure that every part of the country was represented correctly, going forward. Her concerns were in fact echoed by Boxing Federation of India BFI President Ajay Singh, who was with the team, and he pointed out a second discrepancy in the map because it also failed to fully depict Jammu and Kashmir. The controversy erupted just hours after India completed its most successful ever boxing campaign at the Commonwealth Games, winning as many as 5 gold medals and 1 silver, a historic showing that had brought the contingent, I beg your pardon, together for what was meant to be a celebratory evening.
3: बाहर भी वहाँ लगा हुआ है कि हमारे भारत का मैप को कट कर दिया हम 35 सालों के लिए
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2: On that note, viewers, we're wrapping up the bulletin right here this evening's hour. 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Thank you for watching.
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0: Karnataka's release of Kaveri water from the swelling Kabini Dam has eased Tamil Nadu's crisis, but not the political storm around it. TVK, Congress, BJP are all training their guns on Karnataka Chief Minister D.K. Shivakumar as a Supreme Court showdown now seems to be inevitable between the two states. Here is a report. Take a look.
1: Karnataka's release of roughly 12,000 cubics from the Kabini Reservoir has brought some relief to Tamil Nadu. The Kabini Reservoir is full after monsoon rains, leading Karnataka to release water to Tamil Nadu. But Karnataka Chief Minister D.K. Shivakumar has vowed to move Supreme Court.
2: I am appealing to all the organizations. We are there to fight for the state. We will protect the interest of the state. We have to respect the law of this country. We have to respect the sentiments of the people.
1: After an all-party meet in Bengaluru, the DKS has come under opposition's glare.
3: Due to the sufficient inflow of water in Kaveri Basin, time being there is no problem in releasing water to Tamil Nadu. But what we have suggested in the meeting, it is the responsibility of the Chief Minister to protect the interest of the farmers.
1: While Tamil Nadu Chief Minister C. Joseph Vijay opted out of his proposed visit to Bengaluru and meet DKS, the Karnataka government is facing fire from Congress allies in Tamil Nadu, including TVK and PMK. In Chennai, Tamil Nadu Energy Minister CTR Nirmal Kumar has gone on the offensive, accusing D.K. Shivakumar of giving political brownie points to DMK.
4: அவர்களுக்கு மிகப்பெரிய ஆசீர்வாதம் டி கே சிவகுமாரிடம் இருக்கிறது. அதற்கு பெரிய உதவியாக அவரும் இருக்கிறார். இவர்களும் அதுக்கு தேவையானபடி இதை நடந்து கொள்கிறார். இல்ல, அவர் காங்கிரஸ் சொல்ற தலைமை 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
1: PMK's Anbumani Ramados has alleged that DKS is using Kaveri waters merely as a flood control channel for surplus water. At the same time, Tamil Nadu State BJP President Nayanar Nagendran has slammed D.K. Shivakumar for first inviting CM Vijay for talks and then backing off.
5: அப்படி சொன்ன கர்நாடக சிவகுமாரை நான் பாரதிய ஜனதா கட்சி சார்பாக நான் கண்டிக்கிறேன்.
1: Will monsoon rains bring respite in the water wars or another round of showdown in Supreme Court is inevitable. Bureau Report, India Today.
0: A fierce spell of rain triggered landslides and flash floods across Kerala. 27 houses completely destroyed, nearly 200 more damaged. And India's Meteorological Department issuing an orange alert for the 12 districts there. Situation on the ground continues to remain grim, even as the rainfall has stopped for a few hours. Here is a report that takes you through what exactly and how dire the ground situation indeed is.

0: several dead. Many missing. And thousands displaced. Nature has unleashed its worst fury in God's own country. Flash floods have triggered landslides and waterlogging in various districts. India Meteorological Department issued orange alert for 12 districts including Pathanamthitta, Alappuzha, Kottayam, Idukki, Ernakulam, Wayanad and Kannur. Thousands from low-lying areas have been moved to around 209 relief camps across the state.
1: We are in Rani, Pathanamthitta, again one of the worst affected regions across the state, because the entire town was facing severe waterlogging in one day's heavy rainfall. This is the LPG school in Rani. And we're learning that when it started raining heavily, when the water level started increasing, they had to run out of their houses and shift to these camps. There are 10 families and around 22 people staying here, including men, female, male, female, and also children. They're saying that they ran in those same clothes that they were wearing. They couldn't take any of their belongings or anything. And it was later the district authorities that came over and gave them clothes to change, and also some of the essential necessities, to stay here till the situation gets better. Now the situation is clear there, but they'll have to clean and, make the house in a livable condition and then shift back to their homes.
0: In several districts, roads turned into rivers. The situation remains serious with floodwaters entering homes in parts of Kottayam and Pathanamthitta.
1: Well, we are in Aranmula in Pathanamthitta, where severe waterlogging is still affecting many regions here. There's a major relief from rainfall, but the waterlogging continues in some regions, and this is the one region where there is severe waterlogging. And you can see around me there are many houses. All of these are empty, and as people have moved to various camps, it might look like I'm moving in a water body, but no, that's not the case. In fact, it's a road. It's one of the main roads here, and since it's filled with water, people are now using boats to commute from one location to another. Now around 8 deaths have been recorded across the state, and also around 200 houses have suffered damages.
0: Following the widespread damage caused by the rain, Chief Minister V.D. Satishan convened an emergency review meeting and directed ministers overseeing affected districts to remain on the ground to coordinate relief measures. Authorities are urging people in the hills and low-lying areas to stay vigilant, but the situation on the ground continues to remain grim. With Shibimol KG in Pathanamthitta, Bureau Report, India Today.
2: As Keralam battles flood fury, Chief Minister V.D. Satishan has come under fire for his alleged misplaced priorities. Why? Well, because he was seen attending a feast hosted by an IUML leader in Malappuram. Then he was also seen unveiling a jewellery shop in Kochi. All while the state is indeed in deep crisis, with people's lives being disturbed and for many ruined because of the major floods that have struck it. The opposition in the state, CPM, has sharpened its attack on the newly elected chief minister, saying that the timing of the feast is ill-timed as thousands of Keralites are struggling amid the monsoon fury. A dinner organized to celebrate India's record-breaking boxing campaign at the Commonwealth Games 2026 in Glasgow took an unexpected turn after Olympic medalist Lovlina Borgohain flagged a map of India printed on the restaurant's napkins for omitting the northeast region of the country entirely. The boxer, who hails from Assam herself, said she was disappointed to find the inaccurate depiction, not just on the napkins, but also on a display outside the restaurant. Calling the omission hurtful, Lovlina has urged the establishment to ensure that every part of the country was represented correctly, going forward. Her concerns were in fact echoed by Boxing Federation of India BFI President Ajay Singh, who was with the team, and he pointed out a second discrepancy in the map because it also failed to fully depict Jammu and Kashmir. The controversy erupted just hours after India completed its most successful ever boxing campaign at the Commonwealth Games, winning as many as 5 gold medals and 1 silver, a historic showing that had brought the contingent, I beg your pardon, together for what was meant to be a celebratory evening. On that note, viewers, we're wrapping up the bulletin right here this evening's hour. But do stay tuned to India Today as we keep bringing you all the latest updates through the day. Thank you for watching.
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5: The government controlled everything. They didn't want too much private industry.
6: The big family groups at that time, who traditionally were dominating Indian industry at that time. Slowly, I think new entrepreneurs came up.
5: There were businessmen who were coming into prominence and rising. Nobody had heard of Vijay Mallya's father, Vittal Mallya, at that time, because he very quietly operated to get this monopoly on the brewery and liquor business.
7: Till the time it's mere lip service that is paid instead of concrete action, this city, this country, is no country for women.
8: At the end of Ramlila Maidan, none other but Anna Hazare as the next poster boy. These visuals right there symbolize what this movement is all about.
9: Rounds of tear gas, you can hear it right now. You can see the sense of panic. The government saying we understand the problem, we are trying to clean it up.
7: Preeti Chaudhary, India Today.

0: Karnataka's release of Kaveri water from the swelling Kabini Dam has eased Tamil Nadu's crisis, but not the political storm around it. TVK, Congress, BJP are all training their guns on Karnataka Chief Minister D.K. Shivakumar as a Supreme Court showdown now seems to be inevitable between the two states. Here is a report. Take a look.
1: Karnataka's release of roughly 12,000 cubics from the Kabini Reservoir has brought some relief to Tamil Nadu. The Kabini Reservoir is full after monsoon rains, leading Karnataka to release water to Tamil Nadu. But Karnataka Chief Minister D.K. Shivakumar has vowed to move Supreme Court.
2: I am appealing to all the organization. We are there to fight for the state. We will protect the interest of the state. We have to respect the law of this country. We have to respect the sentiments of the people.
1: After an all-party meet in Bengaluru, the DKS has come under opposition's glare.
3: Due to the sufficient inflow of water in Kaveri Basin, time being there is no problem in releasing water to Tamil Nadu. But what we have suggested in the meeting, it is the responsibility of the Chief Minister to protect the interest of the farmers.
1: While Tamil Nadu Chief Minister C. Joseph Vijay opted out of his proposed visit to Bengaluru and meet DKS, the Karnataka government is facing fire from Congress allies in Tamil Nadu, including TVK and PMK. In Chennai, Tamil Nadu Energy Minister CTR Nirmal Kumar has gone on the offensive, accusing D.K. Shivakumar of giving political brownie points to DMK.
4: அவர்களுக்கு மிகப்பெரிய ஆசீர்வாதம் டி கே சிவகுமாரிடம் இருக்கிறது. அவருக்கு பெரிய உதவியாக அவரும் இருக்கிறார். இவர்களும் அதுக்கு தேவையானபடி நடந்து கொள்றாரு. இல்ல, அவர் காங்கிரஸ் சொல்ற தலைமை சொல்றதே 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
1: PMK's Anbumani Ramadose has alleged that DKS is using Kaveri waters merely as a flood control channel for surplus water. At the same time, Tamil Nadu State BJP President Nayanar Nagendran has slammed D.K. Shivakumar for first inviting CM Vijay for talks and then backing off.
5: அப்படி சொன்ன கர்நாடக சிவகுமாரை நான் பாரதிய ஜனதா கட்சி சார்பாக நான் பலமாக நான் கண்டிக்கிறேன்.
1: Will monsoon rains bring respite in the water wars or another round of showdown in Supreme Court is inevitable. Bureau Report, India Today.
0: A fierce spell of rain triggered landslides and flash floods across Kerala. 27 houses completely destroyed, nearly 200 more damaged. And India's Meteorological Department issuing an orange alert for the 12 districts there. Situation on the ground continues to remain grim, even as the rainfall has stopped for a few hours. Here is a report that takes you through what exactly and how dire the ground situation indeed is.

0: several dead. Many missing. And thousands displaced. Nature has unleashed its worst fury in God's own country. Flash floods have triggered landslides and waterlogging in various districts. India Meteorological Department issued orange alert for 12 districts including Pathanamthitta, Alappuzha, Kottayam, Idukki, Ernakulam, Wayanad and Kannur. Thousands from low-lying areas have been moved to around 209 relief camps across the state.
1: We are in Rani, Pathanamthitta, again one of the worst affected regions across the state, because the entire town was facing severe waterlogging in one day's heavy rainfall. This is the LPG school in Rani. And we're learning that when it started raining heavily, when the water level started increasing, they had to run out of their houses and shift to these camps. There are 10 families and around 22 people staying here, including men, female, male, female, and also children. They're saying that they ran in those same clothes that they were wearing. They couldn't take any of their belongings or anything. And it was later the district authorities that came over and gave them clothes to change, and also some of the essential necessities, to stay here till the situation gets better. Now the situation is clear there, but they'll have to clean and, make the house in a livable condition and then shift back to their homes.
0: In several districts, roads turned into rivers. The situation remains serious, with floodwaters entering homes in parts of Kottayam and Pathanamthitta.
1: Well, we are in Aranmula in Pathanamthitta, where severe waterlogging is still affecting many regions here. There's a major relief from rainfall, but the waterlogging continues in some regions, and this is the one region where there is severe waterlogging. And you can see around me there are many houses. All of these are empty, and as people have moved to various camps, it might look like I'm moving in a water body, but no, that's not the case. In fact, it's a road. It's one of the main roads here, and since it's filled with water, people are now using boats to commute from one location to another. Now around 8 deaths have been recorded across the state, and also around 200 houses have suffered damages.
0: Following the widespread damage caused by the rain, Chief Minister V.D. Satheesan convened an emergency review meeting and directed ministers overseeing affected districts to remain on the ground to coordinate relief measures. Authorities are urging people in the hills and low-lying areas to stay vigilant, but the situation on the ground continues to remain grim. With Shibimol KG in Pathanamthitta, Bureau Report, India Today.
2: As Kerala battles flood fury, Chief Minister V.D. Satheesan has come under fire for his alleged misplaced priorities. Why? Well, because he was seen attending a feast hosted by an IUML leader in Malappuram. Then he was also seen unveiling a jewellery shop in Kochi. All while the state is indeed in deep crisis, with people's lives being disturbed and for many ruined because of the major floods that have struck it. The opposition in the state, CPM, has sharpened its attack on the newly elected chief minister, saying that the timing of the feast is ill-timed as thousands of Keralites are struggling amid the monsoon fury. A dinner organized to celebrate India's record-breaking boxing campaign at the Commonwealth Games 2026 in Glasgow took an unexpected turn after Olympic medalist Lovlina Borgohain flagged a map of India printed on the restaurant's napkins for omitting the northeast region of the country entirely. The boxer, who hails from Assam herself, said she was disappointed to find the inaccurate depiction, not just on the napkins, but also on a display outside the restaurant. Calling the omission hurtful, Lovlina has urged the establishment to ensure that every part of the country was represented correctly going forward. Her concerns were in fact echoed by Boxing Federation of India BFI President Ajay Singh, who was with the team, and he pointed out a second discrepancy in the map because it also failed to fully depict Jammu and Kashmir. The controversy erupted just hours after India completed its most successful ever boxing campaign at the Commonwealth Games, winning as many as 5 gold medals and 1 silver, a historic showing that had brought the contingent, I beg your pardon, together for what was meant to be a celebratory evening. On that note, viewers, we're wrapping up the bulletin right here this evening's hour. But do stay tuned to India Today as we keep bringing you all the latest updates through the day. Thank you for watching.
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0: Karnataka's release of Kaveri water from the swelling Kabini Dam has eased Tamil Nadu's crisis, but not the political storm around it. TVK, Congress, BJP are all training their guns on Karnataka Chief Minister D.K. Shivakumar as a Supreme Court showdown now seems to be inevitable between the two states. Here is a report. Take a look.
1: Karnataka's release of roughly 12,000 cusics from the Kabini Reservoir has brought some relief to Tamil Nadu. The Kabini Reservoir is full after monsoon rains, leading Karnataka to release water to Tamil Nadu. But Karnataka Chief Minister D.K. Shivakumar has vowed to move Supreme Court.
2: I am appealing to all the organization. We are there to fight for the state. We will protect the interest of the state. We have to respect the law of this country. We have to respect the sentiments of the people.
1: After an all-party meet in Bengaluru, the DKS has come under opposition's glare.
3: Due to the sufficient inflow of water in Kaveri Basin, time being there is no problem in releasing water to Tamil Nadu. But what we have suggested in the meeting, it is the responsibility of the Chief Minister to protect the interest of the farmers.
1: While Tamil Nadu Chief Minister C. Joseph Vijay opted out of his proposed visit to Bengaluru and meet DKS, the Karnataka government is facing fire from Congress allies in Tamil Nadu, including TVK and PMK. In Chennai, Tamil Nadu Energy Minister CTR Nirmal Kumar has gone on the offensive, accusing D.K. Shivakumar of giving political brownie points to DMK.
4: அவர்களுக்கு மிகப்பெரிய ஆசீர்வாதம் டி கே சிவகுமார் வந்து இருக்கிறது. அதற்கு பெரிய உதவியாக அவரும் இருக்கிறார். இவர்களும் அதுக்கு தேவையானபடி நடந்து கொள்கிறார். இல்ல, அவர் காங்கிரஸ் சொல்ற தலைமை சொல்றதே 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
1: PMK's Anbumani Ramadose has alleged that DKS is using Kaveri waters merely as a flood control channel for surplus water. At the same time, Tamil Nadu State BJP President Nayanar Nagendran has slammed D.K. Shivakumar for first inviting CM Vijay for talks and then backing off.
5: அப்படி சொன்ன கர்நாடக சிவகுமாரை நான் பாரதிய ஜனதா கட்சி சார்பாக நான் பலமாக நான் கண்டிக்கிறேன்.
1: Will monsoon rains bring respite in the water wars or another round of showdown in Supreme Court is inevitable. Bureau Report, India Today.
0: A fierce spell of rain triggered landslides and flash floods across Kerala. 27 houses completely destroyed, nearly 200 more damaged. And India's Meteorological Department issuing an orange alert for the 12 districts there. Situation on the ground continues to remain grim, even as the rainfall has stopped for a few hours. Here is a report that takes you through what exactly and how dire the ground situation indeed is.

0: several dead. Many missing. And thousands displaced. Nature has unleashed its worst fury in God's own country. Flash floods have triggered landslides and waterlogging in various districts. India Meteorological Department issued orange alert for 12 districts including Pathanamthitta, Alappuzha, Kottayam, Idukki, Ernakulam, Wayanad and Kannur. Thousands from low-lying areas have been moved to around 209 relief camps across the state.
1: We are in Rani, Pathanamthitta, again one of the worst affected regions across the state, because the entire town was facing severe waterlogging in one day's heavy rainfall. This is the LPG school in Rani. And we're learning that when it started raining heavily, when the water level started increasing, they had to run after their houses and shift to these camps. There are 10 families and around 22 people staying here, including men, male, female, and also children. They're saying that they ran in those same clothes that they were wearing. They couldn't take any of their belongings or anything. And it was later the district authorities that came over and gave them clothes to change, and also some of the essential necessities, to stay here till the situation gets better. Now the situation is clear there, but they'll have to clean and, make the house in a livable condition and then shift back to their homes.
0: In several districts, roads turned into rivers. The situation remains serious, with floodwaters entering homes in parts of Kottayam and Pathanamthitta.
1: Well, we are in Aranmula in Pathanamthitta, where severe waterlogging is still affecting many regions here. There's a major relief from rainfall, but the waterlogging continues in some regions, and this is the one region where there is severe waterlogging. And you can see around me there are many houses. All of these are empty, and as people have moved to various camps, it might look like I'm moving in a water body, but no, that's not the case. In fact, it's a road. It's one of the main roads here, and since it's filled with water, people are now using boats to commute from one location to another. Now around 8 deaths have been recorded across the state, and also around 200 houses have suffered damages.
0: Following the widespread damage caused by the rain, Chief Minister V.D. Satishan convened an emergency review meeting and directed ministers overseeing affected districts to remain on the ground to coordinate relief measures. Authorities are urging people in the hills and low-lying areas to stay vigilant, but the situation on the ground continues to remain grim. With Shibimol KG in Pathanamthitta, Bureau Report, India Today.
2: As Keralam battles flood fury, Chief Minister V.D. Satishan has come under fire for his alleged misplaced priorities. Why? Well, because he was seen attending a feast hosted by an IUML leader in Malappuram. Then he was also seen unveiling a jewellery shop in Kochi. All while the state is indeed in deep crisis, with people's lives being disturbed and for many ruined because of the major floods that have struck it. The opposition in the state, CPM, has sharpened its attack on the newly elected chief minister, saying that the timing of the feast is ill-timed as thousands of Keralites are struggling amid the monsoon fury. A dinner organized to celebrate India's record-breaking boxing campaign at the Commonwealth Games 2026 in Glasgow took an unexpected turn after Olympic medalist Lovlina Borgohain flagged a map of India printed on the restaurant's napkins for omitting the northeast region of the country entirely. The boxer, who hails from Assam herself, said she was disappointed to find the inaccurate depiction, not just on the napkins, but also on a display outside the restaurant. Calling the omission hurtful, Lovlina has urged the establishment to ensure that every part of the country was represented correctly going forward. Her concerns were in fact echoed by Boxing Federation of India BFI President Ajay Singh, who was with the team, and he pointed out a second discrepancy in the map because it also failed to fully depict Jammu and Kashmir. The controversy erupted just hours after India completed its most successful ever boxing campaign at the Commonwealth Games, winning as many as 5 gold medals and 1 silver, a historic showing that had brought the contingent, I beg your pardon, together for what was meant to be a celebratory evening.
3: बाहर भी वहाँ लगा हुआ है कि हमारे भारत का मैप को कट कर दिया हम
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2: On that note, viewers, we're wrapping up the bulletin right here this evening's hour. But do stay tuned to India Today as we keep bringing you all the latest updates through the day. Thank you for watching.
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7: The Delhi police should have just come out and said that that was the need of the hour. Source-based information from the Rapid Action Force that a full committee has been set up to actually rethink an SOP which they used on the 20th on the use of pellet guns, on how maybe the same SOP cannot be applied to students. So there is an understanding that maybe it was unnecessary.
8: The Congress government in the center got rid of its own government because of a series of killings in Punjab, including many prominent people. So things had gone really bad in Punjab.
9: Congress party was trying to say that Akalis have to be defeated. You must not allow some other faction of the Akalis to prop up so that votes are divided.
10: They created this Frankenstein called Bhindranwala.

0: Karnataka's release of Kaveri water from the swelling Kabini Dam has eased Tamil Nadu's crisis, but not the political storm around it. TVK, Congress, BJP are all training their guns on Karnataka Chief Minister D.K. Shivakumar as a Supreme Court showdown now seems to be inevitable between the two states. Here is a report. Take a look.
1: Karnataka's release of roughly 12,000 cusics from the Kabini Reservoir has brought some relief to Tamil Nadu. The Kabini Reservoir is full after monsoon rains, leading Karnataka to release water to Tamil Nadu. But Karnataka Chief Minister D.K. Shivakumar has vowed to move Supreme Court.
2: I am appealing to all the organization. We are there to fight for the state. We will protect the interest of the state. We have to respect the law of this country. We have to respect the sentiments of the people.
1: After an all-party meet in Bengaluru, the DKS has come under opposition's glare.
3: Due to the sufficient inflow of water in Kaveri Basin, time being there is no problem in releasing water to Tamil Nadu. But what we have suggested in the meeting, it is the responsibility of the Chief Minister to protect the interest of the farmers.
1: While Tamil Nadu Chief Minister C. Joseph Vijay opted out of his proposed visit to Bengaluru and meet DKS, the Karnataka government is facing fire from Congress allies in Tamil Nadu, including TVK and PMK. In Chennai, Tamil Nadu Energy Minister CTR Nirmal Kumar has gone on the offensive, accusing D.K. Shivakumar of giving political brownie points to DMK.
4: அவர்களுக்கு மிகப்பெரிய ஆசீர்வாதம் டி கே சிவகுமாரிடம் இருக்கிறது. அவருக்கு பெரிய உதவியாக அவரும் இருக்கிறார். இவர்களும் அதுக்கு தேவையானபடி நடந்து கொள்கிறார். இல்ல, அவர் காங்கிரஸ் சொல்ற தலைமை சொல்றதே 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
1: PMK's Anbumani Ramadose has alleged that DKS is using Kaveri waters merely as a flood control channel for surplus water. At the same time, Tamil Nadu State BJP President Nayanar Nagendran has slammed D.K. Shivakumar for first inviting CM Vijay for talks and then backing off.
5: அப்படி சொன்ன கர்நாடக சிவகுமாரை நான் பாரதிய ஜனதா கட்சி சார்பாக நான் பலமாக நான் கண்டிக்கிறேன்.
1: Will monsoon rains bring respite in the water wars or another round of showdown in Supreme Court is inevitable. Bureau Report, India Today.
0: A fierce spell of rain triggered landslides and flash floods across Kerala. 27 houses completely destroyed, nearly 200 more damaged. And India's Meteorological Department issuing an orange alert for the 12 districts there. Situation on the ground continues to remain grim, even as the rainfall has stopped for a few hours. Here is a report that takes you through what exactly and how dire the ground situation indeed is.

0: dead? Many missing. And thousands displaced. Nature has unleashed its worst fury in God's own country. Flash floods have triggered landslides and waterlogging in various districts. India Meteorological Department issued orange alert for 12 districts including Pathanamthitta, Alappuzha, Kottayam, Idukki, Ernakulam, Wayanad and Kannur. Thousands from low-lying areas have been moved to around 209 relief camps across the state.
1: We are in Rani, Pathanamthitta, again one of the worst affected regions across the state, because the entire town was facing severe waterlogging in one day's heavy rainfall. This is the LPG school in Rani. And we're learning that when it started raining heavily, when the water level started increasing, they had to run out of their houses and shift to these camps. There are 10 families and around 22 people staying here, including men, female, male, female, and also children. They're saying that they ran in those same clothes that they were wearing. They couldn't take any of their belongings or anything. And it was later the district authorities that came over and gave them clothes to change. And also some of the essential necessities, to stay here till the situation gets better. Now the situation is clear there, but they'll have to clean and, make the house in a livable condition and then shift back to their homes.
0: In several districts, roads turned into rivers. The situation remains serious with floodwaters entering homes in parts of Kottayam and Pathanamthitta.
1: Well, we are in Aranmula in Pathanamthitta, where severe waterlogging is still affecting many regions here. There's a major relief from rainfall, but the waterlogging continues in some regions, and this is the one region where there is severe waterlogging. And you can see around me there are many houses. All of these are empty, and as people have moved to various camps, it might look like I'm moving in a water body, but no, that's not the case. In fact, it's a road. It's one of the main roads here, and since it's filled with water, people are now using boats to commute from one location to another. Now around 8 deaths have been recorded across the state, and also around 200 houses have suffered damages.
0: Following the widespread damage caused by the rain, Chief Minister V.D. Satishan convened an emergency review meeting and directed ministers overseeing affected districts to remain on the ground to coordinate relief measures. Authorities are urging people in the hills and low-lying areas to stay vigilant, but the situation on the ground continues to remain grim. With Shibi Mol KG in Pathanamthitta, Bureau Report, India Today.
2: As Kerala battles flood fury, Chief Minister V.D. Satishan has come under fire for his alleged misplaced priorities. Why? Well, because he was seen attending a feast hosted by an IUML leader in Malappuram. Then he was also seen unveiling a jewellery shop in Kochi. All while the state is indeed in deep crisis, with people's lives being disturbed and for many ruined because of the major floods that have struck it. The opposition in the state, CPM, has sharpened its attack on the newly elected chief minister, saying that the timing of the feast is ill-timed as thousands of Keralites are struggling amid the monsoon fury. A dinner organized to celebrate India's record-breaking boxing campaign at the Commonwealth Games 2026 in Glasgow took an unexpected turn after Olympic medalist Lovlina Borgohain flagged a map of India printed on the restaurant's napkins for omitting the northeast region of the country entirely. The boxer, who hails from Assam herself, said she was disappointed to find the inaccurate depiction, not just on the napkins, but also on a display outside the restaurant. Calling the omission hurtful, Lovlina has urged the establishment to ensure that every part of the country was represented correctly going forward. Her concerns were in fact echoed by Boxing Federation of India BFI President Ajay Singh, who was with the team, and he pointed out a second discrepancy in the map because it also failed to fully depict Jammu and Kashmir. The controversy erupted just hours after India completed its most successful ever boxing campaign at the Commonwealth Games, winning as many as 5 gold medals and 1 silver, a historic showing that had brought the contingent, I beg your pardon, together for what was meant to be a celebratory evening. On that note, viewers, we're wrapping up the bulletin right here this evening's hour. But do stay tuned to India Today as we keep bringing you all the latest updates through the day. Thank you for watching.
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0: Karnataka's release of Kaveri water from the swelling Kabini Dam has eased Tamil Nadu's crisis, but not the political storm around it. TVK, Congress, BJP are all training their guns on Karnataka Chief Minister D.K. Shivakumar as a Supreme Court showdown now seems to be inevitable between the two states. Here is a report. Take a look.
1: Karnataka's release of roughly 12,000 cubics from the Kabini Reservoir has brought some relief to Tamil Nadu. The Kabini Reservoir is full after monsoon rains, leading Karnataka to release water to Tamil Nadu. But Karnataka Chief Minister D.K. Shivakumar has vowed to move Supreme Court.
2: I am appealing to all the organizations. We are there to fight for the state. We will protect the interest of the state. We have to respect the law of this country. We have to respect the sentiments of the people.
1: After an all-party meet in Bengaluru, the DKS has come under opposition's glare.
3: Due to the sufficient inflow of water in Kaveri Basin, time being there is no problem in releasing water to Tamil Nadu. But what we have suggested in the meeting, it is the responsibility of the Chief Minister to protect the interest of the farmers.
1: While Tamil Nadu Chief Minister C. Joseph Vijay opted out of his proposed visit to Bengaluru and meet DKS, the Karnataka government is facing fire from Congress allies in Tamil Nadu, including TVK and PMK. In Chennai, Tamil Nadu Energy Minister CTR Nirmal Kumar has gone on the offensive, accusing D.K. Shivakumar of giving political brownie points to DMK.
4: அவர்களுக்கு மிகப்பெரிய ஆசீர்வாதம் டி கே சிவகுமாரிடம் இருக்கிறது. அவருக்கு பெரிய உதவியாக அவரும் இருக்கிறார். இவர்களும் அதுக்கு தேவையானபடி இதை நடந்து கொள்கிறார். இல்ல, அவர் காங்கிரஸ் சொல்ற தலைமை 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
1: PMK's Anbumani Ramadose has alleged that DKS is using Kaveri waters merely as a flood control channel for surplus water. At the same time, Tamil Nadu State BJP President Nayanar Nagendran has slammed D.K. Shivakumar for first inviting CM Vijay for talks and then backing off.
5: அப்படி சொன்ன கர்நாடக சிவகுமாரை நான் பாரதிய ஜனதா கட்சி சார்பாக நான் பலமாக நான் கண்டிக்கிறேன்.
1: Will monsoon rains bring respite in the water wars or another round of showdown in Supreme Court is inevitable. Bureau Report, India Today.
0: A fierce spell of rain triggered landslides and flash floods across Kerala. 27 houses completely destroyed, nearly 200 more damaged. And India's Meteorological Department issuing an orange alert for the 12 districts there. Situation on the ground continues to remain grim, even as the rainfall has stopped for a few hours. Here is a report that takes you through what exactly and how dire the ground situation indeed is.

0: are dead. Many missing. And thousands displaced. Nature has unleashed its worst fury in God's own country. Flash floods have triggered landslides and waterlogging in various districts. India Meteorological Department issued orange alert for 12 districts including Pathanamthitta, Alappuzha, Kottayam, Idukki, Ernakulam, Wayanad and Kannur. Thousands from low-lying areas have been moved to around 209 relief camps across the state.
1: We are in Rani, Pathanamthitta, again one of the worst affected regions across the state, because the entire town was facing severe waterlogging in one day's heavy rainfall. This is the LPG school in Rani. And we're learning that when it started raining heavily, when the water level started increasing, they had to run after their houses and shift to these camps. There are 10 families and around 22 people staying here, including men, female, male, female, and also children. They're saying that they ran in those same clothes that they were wearing. They couldn't take any of their belongings or anything. And it was later the district authorities that came over and gave them clothes to change and also some of the essential necessities, to stay here till the situation gets better. Now the situation is clear there, but they'll have to clean and, make the house in a livable condition and then shift back to their homes.
0: In several districts, roads turned into rivers. The situation remains serious with floodwaters entering homes in parts of Kottayam and Pathanamthitta.
1: Well, we are in Aranmula in Pathanamthitta, where severe waterlogging is still affecting many regions here. There's a major relief from rainfall, but the waterlogging continues in some regions, and this is the one region where there is severe waterlogging. And you can see around me there are many houses. All of these are empty, and as people have moved to various, camps, it might look like I'm moving in a water body, but no, that's not the case. In fact, it's a road. It's one of the main roads here, and since it's filled with water, people are now using boats to commute from one location to another. Now, around 8 deaths have been recorded across the state, and also around 200 houses have suffered damages.
0: Following the widespread damage caused by the rain, Chief Minister V.D. Satheesan convened an emergency review meeting and directed ministers overseeing affected districts to remain on the ground to coordinate relief measures. Authorities are urging people in the hills and low-lying areas to stay vigilant, but the situation on the ground continues to remain grim. With Shibi Mol KG in Pathanamthitta, Bureau Report, India Today.
2: As Keralam battles flood fury, Chief Minister V.D. Satheesan has come under fire for his alleged misplaced priorities. Why? Well, because he was seen attending a feast hosted by an IUML leader in Malappuram. Then he was also seen unveiling a jewellery shop in Kochi. All while the state is indeed in deep crisis, with people's lives being disturbed and for many ruined because of the major floods that have struck it. The opposition in the state, CPM, has sharpened its attack on the newly elected chief minister, saying that the timing of the feast is ill-timed as thousands of Keralites are struggling amid the monsoon fury. A dinner organized to celebrate India's record-breaking boxing campaign at the Commonwealth Games 2026 in Glasgow took an unexpected turn after Olympic medalist Lovlina Borgohain flagged a map of India printed on the restaurant's napkins for omitting the northeast region of the country entirely. The boxer, who hails from Assam herself, said she was disappointed to find the inaccurate depiction, not just on the napkins, but also on a display outside the restaurant. Calling the omission hurtful, Lovlina has urged the establishment to ensure that every part of the country was represented correctly, going forward. Her concerns were in fact echoed by Boxing Federation of India BFI President Ajay Singh, who was with the team, and he pointed out a second discrepancy in the map because it also failed to fully depict Jammu and Kashmir. The controversy erupted just hours after India completed its most successful ever boxing campaign at the Commonwealth Games, winning as many as 5 gold medals and 1 silver, a historic showing that had brought the contingent, I beg your pardon, together for what was meant to be a celebratory evening.
3: बाहर भी वहाँ लगा हुआ है कि हमारे भारत का मैप को कट कर दिया हम पॉइंट वालों के लिए
4: बहुत कश्मीर
2: On that note, viewers, we're wrapping up the bulletin right here this evening's hour. But do stay tuned to India Today as we keep bringing you all the latest updates through the day. Thank you for watching.
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8: New entrepreneurs came up.
9: There was Dhirubhai Ambani. He was a rag to riches story. He built industries. He built, you know, the whole nylon business, the textile, and then, of course, then into petrochemical.
10: There were others like him, but he was by far the biggest and the most prominent of them all. He was also the most controversial because of his business methods. We did the stories on him as a success. We did a story of him under pressure. It was a churn that was taking place, and it led to lots of stories.
11: Newstrack, where the voices that truly matter speak.
12: Why is the Congress party insisting on the resignation of Union Education Minister Dharmendra Pradhan?
13: Irresponsibility, the government's failure to secure exams and deliver justice to students.
11: The real newsmakers and global thought leaders driving change across India and the world.
14: The former IMF executive director, Surjit Bhalla, says that this is factually incorrect.
15: Resign and go. Who are you telling this?
11: Exclusive conversations, unfiltered insights, straight from the biggest names and power corridors. 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

0: Karnataka's release of Kaveri water from the swelling Kabini Dam has eased Tamil Nadu's crisis, but not the political storm around it. TVK, Congress, BJP are all training their guns on Karnataka Chief Minister D.K. Shivakumar as a Supreme Court showdown now seems to be inevitable between the two states. Here is a report. Take a look.
1: Karnataka's release of roughly 12,000 cubics from the Kabini Reservoir has brought some relief to Tamil Nadu. The Kabini Reservoir is full after monsoon rains, leading Karnataka to release water to Tamil Nadu. But Karnataka Chief Minister D.K. Shivakumar has vowed to move Supreme Court.
2: I am appealing to all the organization. We are there to fight for the state. We will protect the interest of the state. We have to respect the law of this country. We have to respect the sentiments of the people.
1: After an all-party meet in Bengaluru, the DKS has come under opposition's glare.
3: Due to the sufficient inflow of water in Kaveri Basin, time being there is no problem in releasing water to Tamil Nadu. But what we have suggested in the meeting, it is the responsibility of the Chief Minister to protect the interest of the farmers.
1: While Tamil Nadu Chief Minister C. Joseph Vijay opted out of his proposed visit to Bengaluru and meet DKS, the Karnataka government is facing fire from Congress allies in Tamil Nadu, including TVK and PMK. In Chennai, Tamil Nadu Energy Minister CTR Nirmal Kumar has gone on the offensive, accusing D.K. Shivakumar of giving political brownie points to DMK.
4: அவர்களுக்கு மிகப்பெரிய ஆசீர்வாதம் டி கே சிவகுமாரிடம் இருக்கிறது. அவருக்கு பெரிய உதவியாக அவரும் இருக்கிறார். இவர்களும் அதுக்கு தேவையானபடி நடந்து கொள்கிறார். இல்ல, அவர் காங்கிரஸ் சொல்ற தலைமை சொல்றதே 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
1: PMK's Anbumani Ramadose has alleged that DKS is using Kaveri waters merely as a flood control channel for surplus water. At the same time, Tamil Nadu State BJP President Nayanar Nagendran has slammed D.K. Shivakumar for first inviting CM Vijay for talks and then backing off.
5: அப்படி சொன்ன கர்நாடக சிவகுமாரை நான் பாரதிய ஜனதா கட்சி சார்பாக நான் பலமாக நான் கண்டிக்கிறேன்.
1: Will monsoon rains bring respite in the water wars or another round of showdown in Supreme Court is inevitable. Bureau Report, India Today.
0: A fierce spell of rain triggered landslides and flash floods across Kerala. 27 houses completely destroyed, nearly 200 more damaged. And India's Meteorological Department issuing an orange alert for the 12 districts there. Situation on the ground continues to remain grim, even as the rainfall has stopped for a few hours. Here is a report that takes you through what exactly and how dire the ground situation indeed is.

0: several dead. Many missing. And thousands displaced. Nature has unleashed its worst fury in God's own country. Flash floods have triggered landslides and waterlogging in various districts. India Meteorological Department issued orange alert for 12 districts including Pathanamthitta, Alappuzha, Kottayam, Idukki, Ernakulam, Wayanad and Kannur. Thousands from low-lying areas have been moved to around 209 relief camps across the state.
1: We are in Rani, Pathanamthitta, again one of the worst affected regions across the state, because the entire town was facing severe waterlogging in one day's heavy rainfall. This is the LPG school in Rani. And we're learning that when it started raining heavily, when the water level started increasing, they had to run out of their houses and shift to these camps. There are 10 families and around 22 people staying here, including men, female, male, female, and also children. They're saying that they ran in those same clothes that they were wearing. They couldn't take any of their belongings or anything. And it was later the district authorities that came over and gave them clothes to change. And also some of the essential necessities, to stay here till the situation gets better. Now the situation is clear there, but they'll have to clean and, make the house in a livable condition and then shift back to their homes.
0: In several districts, roads turned into rivers. The situation remains serious with floodwaters entering homes in parts of Kottayam and Pathanamthitta.
1: Well, we are in Aranmula in Pathanamthitta, where severe waterlogging is still affecting many regions here. There's a major relief from rainfall, but the waterlogging continues in some regions, and this is the one region where there is severe waterlogging. And you can see around me there are many houses. All of these are empty, and as people have moved to various camps, it might look like I'm moving in a water body, but no, that's not the case. In fact, it's a road. It's one of the main roads here, and since it's filled with water, people are now using boats to commute from one location to another. Now around 8 dead have been recorded across the state, and also around 200 houses have suffered damages.
0: Following the widespread damage caused by the rain, Chief Minister V.D. Satishan convened an emergency review meeting and directed ministers overseeing affected districts to remain on the ground to coordinate relief measures. Authorities are urging people in the hills and low-lying areas to stay vigilant, but the situation on the ground continues to remain grim. With Shibi Mol KG in Pathanamthitta, Bureau Report, India Today.
2: As Kerala battles flood fury, Chief Minister V.D. Satishan has come under fire for his alleged misplaced priorities. Why? Well, because he was seen attending a feast hosted by an IUML leader in Malappuram. Then he was also seen unveiling a jewellery shop in Kochi. All while the state is indeed in deep crisis, with people's lives being disturbed and for many ruined because of the major floods that have struck it. The opposition in the state, CPM, has sharpened its attack on the newly elected chief minister, saying that the timing of the feast is ill-timed as thousands of Keralites are struggling amid the monsoon fury. A dinner organized to celebrate India's record-breaking boxing campaign at the Commonwealth Games 2026 in Glasgow took an unexpected turn after Olympic medalist Lovlina Borgohain flagged a map of India printed on the restaurant's napkins for omitting the northeast region of the country entirely. The boxer, who hails from Assam herself, said she was disappointed to find the inaccurate depiction, not just on the napkins, but also on a display outside the restaurant. Calling the omission hurtful, Lovlina has urged the establishment to ensure that every part of the country was represented correctly going forward. Her concerns were in fact echoed by Boxing Federation of India BFI President Ajay Singh, who was with the team, and he pointed out a second discrepancy in the map because it also failed to fully depict Jammu and Kashmir. The controversy erupted just hours after India completed its most successful ever boxing campaign at the Commonwealth Games, winning as many as 5 gold medals and 1 silver, a historic showing that had brought the contingent, I beg your pardon, together for what was meant to be a celebratory evening.
3: बाहर भी वहाँ लगा हुआ है कि हमारे भारत का मैप को कट कर दिया हम नॉर्थ वालों के लिए
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2: On that note, viewers, we're wrapping up the bulletin right here this evening's hour. But do stay tuned to India Today as we keep bringing you all the latest updates through the day. Thank you for watching.
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1: The faction war within the Punjab Congress is in full view ahead of the 2027 assembly elections. Supporters of former Punjab Chief Minister Charanjit Singh Channi raised loud Channi Zindabad slogans, triggering an awkward moment for the state leadership. Senior leader Razia Sultan rebuked the party workers, and Punjab Congress Chief Amarinder Singh Raja Waring stepped in with damage control, urging supporters to refrain from any kind of sloganeering. Channi has struck a conciliatory note as well, saying Congress must function like a bouquet, carry every leader along and avoid alienating their senior leaders. He added that the final decision rests with the party high command and that he would discuss the issue with Waring himself. But Punjab Chief Minister Bhagwant Mann has seized the opportunity to target the Congress, saying infighting continues unabated. Mocking the party, Mann said, "We sit on chairs, but the Congress throws them." Mann has also accused the Congress of neglecting Punjab and nurturing corruption and drug culture in the state.

0: Karnataka's release of Kaveri water from the swelling Kabini Dam has eased Tamil Nadu's crisis, but not the political storm around it. TVK, Congress, BJP are all training their guns on Karnataka Chief Minister D.K. Shivakumar as a Supreme Court showdown now seems to be inevitable between the two states. Here is a report. Take a look.
1: Karnataka's release of roughly 12,000 cubics from the Kabini Reservoir has brought some relief to Tamil Nadu. The Kabini Reservoir is full after monsoon rains, leading Karnataka to release water to Tamil Nadu. But Karnataka Chief Minister D.K. Shivakumar has vowed to move Supreme Court.
2: I am appealing to all the organizations. We are there to fight for the state. We will protect the interest of the state. We have to respect the law of this country. We have to respect the sentiments of the people.
1: After an all-party meet in Bengaluru, the DKS has come under opposition's glare.
3: Due to the sufficient inflow of water in Kaveri Basin, time being there is no problem in releasing water to Tamil Nadu. But what we have suggested in the meeting, it is the responsibility of the Chief Minister to protect the interest of the farmers.
1: While Tamil Nadu Chief Minister C. Joseph Vijay opted out of his proposed visit to Bengaluru and meet DKS, the Karnataka government is facing fire from Congress allies in Tamil Nadu, including TVK and PMK. In Chennai, Tamil Nadu Energy Minister CTR Nirmal Kumar has gone on the offensive, accusing D.K. Shivakumar of giving political brownie points to DMK.
4: அவர்களுக்கு மிகப்பெரிய ஆசீர்வாதம் டி கே சிவகுமார் வந்து இருக்கிறது. அதற்கு பெரிய உதவியாக அவரும் இருக்கிறார். இவர்களும் அதுக்கு தேவையானபடி நடந்து கொள்கிறார். இல்ல, அவர் காங்கிரஸ் சொல்ற தலைமை சொல்றதே 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
1: PMK's Anbumani Ramadose has alleged that DKS is using Kaveri waters merely as a flood control channel for surplus water. At the same time, Tamil Nadu State BJP President Nayanar Nagendran has slammed D.K. Shivakumar for first inviting CM Vijay for talks and then backing off.
5: அப்படி சொன்ன கர்நாடக சிவகுமாரை நான் பாரதிய ஜனதா கட்சி சார்பாக நான் பலமாக நான் கண்டிக்கிறேன்.
1: Will monsoon rains bring respite in the water wars or another round of showdown in Supreme Court is inevitable. Bureau Report, India Today.
0: A fierce spell of rain triggered landslides and flash floods across Kerala. 27 houses completely destroyed, nearly 200 more damaged. And India's Meteorological Department issuing an orange alert for the 12 districts there. Situation on the ground continues to remain grim, even as the rainfall has stopped for a few hours. Here is a report that takes you through what exactly and how dire the ground situation indeed is.

0: several dead. Many missing. And thousands displaced. Nature has unleashed its worst fury in God's own country. Flash floods have triggered landslides and waterlogging in various districts. India Meteorological Department issued orange alert for 12 districts including Pathanamthitta, Alappuzha, Kottayam, Idukki, Ernakulam, Wayanad and Kannur. Thousands from low-lying areas have been moved to around 209 relief camps across the state.
1: We are in Rani, Pathanamthitta, again one of the worst affected regions across the state, because the entire town was facing severe waterlogging in one day's heavy rainfall. This is the LPG school in Rani. And we're learning that when it started raining heavily, when the water level started increasing, they had to run after their houses and shift to these camps. There are 10 families and around 22 people staying here, including men, female, male, female, and also children. They're saying that they ran in those same clothes that they were wearing. They couldn't take any of their belongings or anything. And it was later the district authorities that came over and gave them clothes to change. And also some of the essential necessities, to stay here till the situation gets better. Now the situation is clear there, but they'll have to clean and, make the house in a livable condition and then shift back to their homes.
0: In several districts, roads turned into rivers. The situation remains serious with floodwaters entering homes in parts of Kottayam and Pathanamthitta.
1: Well, we are in Aranmula in Pathanamthitta, where severe waterlogging is still affecting many regions here. There's a major relief from rainfall, but the waterlogging continues in some regions, and this is the one region where there is severe waterlogging. And you can see around me there are many houses. All of these are empty, and as people have moved to various camps, it might look like I'm moving in a water body, but no, that's not the case. In fact, it's a road. It's one of the main roads here, and since it's filled with water, people are now using boats to commute from one location to another. Now around 8 deaths have been recorded across the state, and also around 200 houses have suffered damages.
0: Following the widespread damage caused by the rain, Chief Minister V.D. Satishan convened an emergency review meeting and directed ministers overseeing affected districts to remain on the ground to coordinate relief measures. Authorities are urging people in the hills and low-lying areas to stay vigilant, but the situation on the ground continues to remain grim. With Shibimol KG in Pathanamthitta, Bureau Report, India Today.
2: As Keralam battles flood fury, Chief Minister V.D. Satishan has come under fire for his alleged misplaced priorities. Why? Well, because he was seen attending a feast hosted by an IUML leader in Malappuram. Then he was also seen unveiling a jewellery shop in Kochi. All while the state is indeed in deep crisis, with people's lives being disturbed and for many ruined because of the major floods that have struck it. The opposition in the state, CPM, has sharpened its attack on the newly elected chief minister, saying that the timing of the feast is ill-timed as thousands of Keralites are struggling amid the monsoon fury. A dinner organised to celebrate India's record-breaking boxing campaign at the Commonwealth Games 2026 in Glasgow took an unexpected turn after Olympic medalist Lovlina Borgohain flagged a map of India printed on the restaurant's napkins for omitting the northeast region of the country entirely. The boxer, who hails from Assam herself, said she was disappointed to find the inaccurate depiction, not just on the napkins, but also on a display outside the restaurant. Calling the omission hurtful, Lovlina has urged the establishment to ensure that every part of the country was represented correctly going forward. Her concerns were in fact echoed by Boxing Federation of India BFI President Ajay Singh, who was with the team, and he pointed out a second discrepancy in the map because it also failed to fully depict Jammu and Kashmir. The controversy erupted just hours after India completed its most successful ever boxing campaign at the Commonwealth Games, winning as many as 5 gold medals and 1 silver, a historic showing that had brought the contingent together for what was meant to be a celebratory evening. On that note, viewers, we're wrapping up the bulletin right here this evening's hour. But do stay tuned to India Today as we keep bringing you all the latest updates through the day. Thank you for watching.
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10: At 15:45 hours, India conducted 3 underground nuclear tests.
11: Nobody expected that he would test within 3 months of taking over as Prime Minister.
12: The 2 more tests were conducted simultaneously on 13th May 1998.
11: Secretly fooled some of the best CIA experts, and that became the incredible story about the bomb makers, which made cover of India Today.
13: Time. It's mere lip service that is paid instead of concrete action. This city, this country, is no country for women.
14: At the end of Ramlila Maidan, none other but Anna Hazare as the next poster boy. These visuals right there symbolize what this movement is all about.
15: Rounds of tear gas, you can hear it right now. You can see the sense of panic. The government saying we understand the problem. We are trying to clean it up.
13: Preeti Chaudhary, India Today.